0: block of Main Street that would expand Hoops Pub and Pizza, two new restaurants, and a 24-room boutique hotel. Jeff Gabelhausen is one of the investors and hopes the renovation can motivate investors for their bigger vision.
1: A lot of the things we've done in the development set the stage for hopefully donors to come forward and make the Madison possible.
0: The around $8 million purchase also includes the nearby parking lot, which will still be under lease to IDOT until next year. Illinois election officials insist they are complying with all federal requirements to keep the state's voter registration rolls accurate and up to date. Capital News Illinois reports the board responded this week to an earlier letter from the U.S. Department of Justice threatening to prosecute election officials in any state that fail to keep ineligible voters off their registration rolls. The Trump administration is engaged in several efforts to exert more federal control over elections. More news in 30 minutes or as it breaks, and always at WMBDRadio.com.
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3: The 25 News First Alert Forecast calling for increasing clouds as we head into tonight. That will lead to some rain showers for your Friday. Now, it's not going to be an all-day washout, but rain likely at times throughout the day, locally heavy, and the clouds and the rain will keep us cooler with high temperatures in the mid to upper 70s. As we head toward the weekend, we'll see more rain Saturday. Once again, temperatures staying in the 70s, but drying out Sunday with afternoon high temperatures near 80 degrees. From 25 News, I'm First Alert Chief Meteorologist Brian Walter for WMBD Radio.
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11: Normal is broke and common sense is weird, so we're here to help you transform your life from the Ramsey Network in the Fairwinds Credit Union Studio. This is The Ramsey Show. I'm Jade Warshot. Next to me, Rachel Cruz. We're taking calls about your life and your money for the next hour or so. So hop in on the phone lines where John is there from Tulsa, Oklahoma. Hey, John, you're up on the line.
12: Hi, ladies. I would like to introduce myself real quick. I am the president of the First National Bank of the Perpetually Screwed. I am married to the CEO of the First National Bank of the Perpetually Screwed. And let me explain why I say that. So I found out maybe a few months ago we've loaned out maybe $45,000 to three people.
13: Oh, okay. Gosh. Now I get it. You're it the bank. Sense. You're okay. I was like, where is he going with this?
11: How did you find out later that you loaned $45,000? Were you loaning money without telling your wife and she doing the same?
12: No, she did it to us. And now I said yes to two of these people, and it was $18,000.
11: Who were these people?
12: So one is our father-in-law. One is a friend who's a teacher who doesn't get paid in the summer. And then another is a close family friend, and I did not authorize the third. And so now we're about $40,000 to $45,000 of our emergency fund is loaned out.
13: Okay.
12: And now we've hit a financial snag of our own, and we need that money.
13: Mm.
12: I don't know what to do. Yes, we are in couples counseling about this and other things, but I don't know what we need to do aside from maybe rice and beans until this stuff gets paid back for maybe 5 to 7 years.
13: Oh,
12: what is the solution here? Because we need some of this money now. And
13: yeah. How much do you guys make a year?
12: We've loaned this out. It's about, I'm around 69 and she's around maybe 80.
13: Okay. And that's good.
12: Last time I checked. Mm-hmm. And well, so I was supposed to make 10,000 more and then my company cut my overtime. That was kind of the cushion of this fall.
13: Mm-hmm.
12: And so I'm kind of stuck here. We need this money now.
13: Yeah, what happened that caused you to need this money right now?
14: Yeah, because just losing overtime doesn't feel like enough of a...
12: We've had some home expenses pop up.
14: Like what?
12: But I know it's going to sound really kind of, you know, it's not dramatic, but we're building a pool. And the patio is also, turns out, has dry rotted and needs to be replaced. And so we had money set aside for this, but now it's just overages
14: okay.
12: out the wazoo. And so I'm just like,
13: how much money are the overages, John? How much are they?
12: It's maybe as of last night, it's about 15,000.
13: Okay.
14: And how much was your emergency fund total before the 45,000 was spent?
12: So the emergency fund, I think, is gone. I think I'm not really the one who does the books in
14: the
12: family.
14: You think it's gone?
12: I think the emergency fund is gone.
14: Okay, so they're right there. Let's hang out right there because that's the problem in all of this. There's a lot of individual things that we could point out, but I think the main problem that at least I'm seeing, Rachel, is there's kind of a lackadaisicalness about the money. You don't even know how much was in the fund, but you were okay. You okayed $38,000 of loans and didn't even know how much was there to begin with. And then you're looking up going, well, hold on. I'm just going by what you said. And then you're saying we're building a pool in the midst of this. And
13: without an emergency fund.
14: Without an emergency fund, or at least we don't know how much was in the emergency fund. So this points to just what I'm just going to call, there's no intentionality here. It's almost like you guys are doing pretty well. You're making $150,000 a year. You've got a cushion and now we can just kind of do whatever we want. And I think that's kind of what's taken place.
12: Yeah.
14: You know?
12: Well, and I thought there was still, granted, I knew there was more than 18,000 in the emergency fund.
14: And you probably felt, but it was vibes. I'm saying it was gone on vibes because it was like, yeah, there's probably more than that. We can go ahead and do this. And the way we teach here is there's so much power in knowing exactly how much money you have and assigning, and this is how I'm going to spend it, and this is where it's going to go. And we're thinking about it ahead of time. Now what's happened, so let's fast forward to the loans. What's happened here, and this is a separate issue, we've taken money and we've loaned it to family and friends, which is, loaning is not really an act of generosity because it's not a give, right? It's giving is don't expect anything in return. I'm giving this to you. This wasn't an act of generosity. This was an act of a bank, which you called that out. And now you're on the hook. And unfortunately, if you push on your family and friends to give you this money back, maybe before they expected to, maybe before they can, so that you can keep doing this pool, it is going to have an effect.
13: Yeah. I mean, that's part of the risk of when you go into debt
14: mm-hmm.
13: and you borrow, or you're the lender to people in your life because, this happens.
14: Borrower, slave to the lender.
13: Yeah, absolutely.
12: And we have had the conversation now where I'm like, there is a reason banks would not give these people money and they have to come
13: out. It's a great point.
12: So that is why I say I'm the president of the First National Bank of the Perpetually Screwed.
14: Well, you learned a lesson.
13: Okay.
12: These people could not qualify for bank loans.
13: Yeah. So what's going to have to happen, John, is honestly, what I would do out of just my sanity is I'm like, I wouldn't expect this money back, to your point.
14: That's right.
13: And you said 7 to 8 years. You threw out like a number of years of what you expect. I would not hold on to that for 8 years. Okay.
14: No way.
13: So this is what we would call a massive stupid tax. If they end up writing you a check later in life, then
14: great,
13: fine. But I would move about my life. I would say that was so stupid that we did that. And now we have to figure out how to find $15,000 to cash flow a home project that we started with no money, right? Extra, yeah. Safety net-wise. So we got to learn that lesson too, John, that when you have no margin, you know, even if you had $20,000 and that's all you had and you allocated $20,000 to something, you still don't have enough money to do the project. You don't need to spend all of your all of your money on one thing. And so I would look to say, hey, we're going to have to pause everything for now. And I mean, I would scrape together and find, you know, $3,000, $4,000 a month of whatever you can to be cash flowing your way through the debt construction and the projects that you have going on. But I would not be holding my breath for your family or friends to pay you back. And to your point, Jade, I wouldn't urgently go to them either, because that's going to, yeah, I mean, like you could have a right to.
14: You could.
13: Yeah, but
14: it's not going to help the relationship.
13: No, I mean, you're done at that point.
14: This whole thing makes me, I've heard your dad, Dave Ramsey, quote this scripture a lot, and it's so true. He says, suppose one of you wants to build a tower. Won't you first sit down and estimate the cost to see if you have enough money to complete it?
13: Yes.
14: That's just wisdom. That's Luke 14:28 for anyone who's interested. And that's so much of what we teach, guys, budgeting and just sitting down and knowing where every single dollar is going. Otherwise, you'll wonder where it went, right? And that's exactly what's happened to John here is they make good money, $150,000 a year. And something so slight as I no longer get overtime and I've lent out some money and I started a tower or a pool without counting the cost. And that's why, gosh, guys, if I don't tell you anything else, budgeting is so, so important, knowing where every dollar goes. So important, the crux
13: John,
14: of what we teach.
13: I appreciate your humor, though, through the pain.
14: Too.
13: I appreciate your attitude.

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0: Alrighty, back to the phone lines where we have Christy in Providence, Rhode Island. Hey, Christy, how can Rachel and I help today?
1: Hi, I was just hoping to have any tips or tricks and help working through the anxiety of not having any money while we pay off a debt. Like, I know we're supposed to put as much money as we possibly can towards paying off those that debt, but it just fills me with anxiety to take my accounts down to like just a couple of dollars in the bank until the next payday.
0: Okay. Can I tell you something? Number one, I love this question, and I'm so glad you called in because I think this is something that gets overlooked a lot. And because of that, it can cause a lot of heartache and pain. And Christy, you are dealing with something that I, myself and my husband Sam dealt with first off. Number one mistake, Rachel, is people forget to budget for a cushion. They budget every dollar, and they're like, yes, I did it, zero-based budget. And everything's going to debt and minimum payments, and they forget to put a line item in the budget of, you know, it's a little bit different for everybody, but let's just say $100 that you just leave in there so that in case something happens that you forgot about, you're not at zero.
2: Yep.
0: Your bank account should never be at zero. It should never be at $3.
2: Budgeting. Yeah, zero-based budgeting does not mean zero in your bank account.
0: Yes.
2: So you can have a good cushion in there. Yes. So when those things come up, it doesn't take you into the negative.
0: Yeah.
2: Is what you're saying.
0: Yes. A subscription is bound to come out that you forgot about, right? And then next thing you know, you're overdrawn, and then it just creates this cycle, to your point, of stress and anxiety. So that's thing number one. Thing number two, I want to make sure, did you do baby step one first, or did you just skip it and go to baby step two?
1: So yeah, I did baby step one and didn't really stop that. Like, I have $100 of my paycheck going into a separate savings account that I don't even know how to get money out of that.
0: Help me understand. So you're still doing that?
1: Yes. So we saved that $1,000, and then for my paycheck is automatically deposited, and I separate it into a checking account and then that savings account. So $100 goes into that savings account.
0: Okay.
2: Just as extra cushion?
1: Yes.
2: Okay.
0: What I would do is I would cut off the $100 going to a separate account, because the account that you have there, that's baby step one. You want that money separate from your checking account. I think it's very important to have that. And then on your budget that's associated with your checking account, you want to delineate, okay, I have $1,000 every month in my budget, my every dollar budget, that is aligned to a cushion. And the reason for keeping it in that checking account is because if something happens, then it's there. You don't want to have to move it from someplace else because the transaction now has already happened.
2: Yep.
0: Maybe you overdrew, maybe the card was declined, right? That's why you want to have it in the checking account. Does that make sense?
1: Yes.
2: Christy, how much debt do you guys have to pay off?
1: Right now it's around $200,000.
2: Is that consumer debt?
1: We have about 3 credit cards that we still have to pay. I have a student loan and we have a HELOC.
2: Oh, okay.
0: How much is the HELOC?
1: It's around $30,000.
2: Okay. How much do you guys make a year?
1: Close to $200,000.
0: Oh, okay. So you're doing that right by including the HELOC in your debt snowball. How quickly have you projected that you'll pay off this $200,000 in debt?
1: So I'm hoping to have the credit card debt paid within the next 2 years.
0: Is that based on a calculation, or is that based off a vibe?
1: It's based off a vibe.
0: Okay. Christy, you're the best.
2: You can pick up on Christy.
0: Yeah. Well, Christy, you're my people, man, because the things that you're doing, I recognize them because I've done these things. And so many people listening are doing exactly what you're doing, which is why I love your questions and I love the things that you're bringing up. Do you know what will give you so much peace, Christy, and so much motivation is if you sit down,
1: making a budget.
0: Well, calculate it out. Calculate it at your current income. Okay, $200,000 a year, minimum payments plus extra payments. 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Maybe they'll put it in the lower third on the screen here. But do the calculation based as things are today. And then once you see that number, once you see, okay, 24 months, maybe that's the time period, you can then, now you have options. You can decide, am I happy with that? Am I not happy with that?
2: Mm-hmm.
0: And if you're not happy with it, then you can start to brainstorm, okay, what would make me happy? I want to do it in 18 months. Okay, how much money do I need to fill that gap, right? And now you're reverse engineering it to to have control and do what you want to do. Oh, I cannot tell you. That will give you so much peace and so much hope and so much motivation. And a lot of times, Christy, it's like a $500 difference a month could really move the needle.
2: Change the game.
0: $1,000
2: Chris, you guys, what do you bring home every month? Probably around 12,000 ish?
1: Yes.
2: Okay.
1: Because I'm just, on salary, I mean, but he's like,
2: okay. I mean, I just did quick math and I was like, okay, yeah. Let's
0: 12,500, something like that.
2: Yeah. What could you, you know, if you could pay $4,000 every single month, that'll take you 4 years. If you could pay $8,000 a month, that's 2 years, right? So you just kind of like start looking at the numbers and saying, what has to be true for us to be done completely in 2 years? What would that look like? And if $8,000 feels like there's no way we can live, you know, on the rest, then what do you have to do to get 8,000? Is that an extra 1,000 a month that you guys work extra? Like, right, what you start to create this pattern, but you know it's done in 2 years or whatever mm-hmm. timeline you pick. And I think that lowers the anxiety because there's actually facts in front of you and numbers that you see. And Christy, just remember this too. We teach this in the baby steps. If something comes up during your debt snowball journey and you have to have tires and some plumbing fixed in your home or whatever it is, and it's more than 1,000, you just pause everything. And instead of that $8,000 going to debt, maybe $2,000 of it stays with you and you fix the emergency.
0: Yeah, that's
2: and then
0: right.
2: you go back to it. You know what I mean? Like there's some ebb and flow to this, to life that is very real, but that doesn't have to cause you to lose progress or lose sleep at night because you have anxiety about the unknown.
0: That's a really good point. I like what Rachel said there. You guys have a really great income, and therefore, if you did need to cash flow it, you actually have a nice income to pull from. Some folks, you know, if you're making $60,000, it
2: right.
0: feels even scarier for them because the cushion, the amount of extra margin is far less generally. And so I want to encourage you that you're really in a good position to work the plan and work it to the fullness, and you can really trust that it's going to work for you. And all of this that Rachel and I have said, we haven't talked about side hustles. We haven't talked about overtime, none of that. And all of those options are available to you. Do you have kids?
1: Okay. I have kids and two are still in the house, but I want them gone. They won't go anywhere.
0: Oh, they're grown adults yeah. in the house. Okay. Got you. But the good news is, you know, you're not in that phase.
2: No child care.
0: Yeah.
2: Yeah.
0: And so
2: no
0: you've got, care, yeah. how old are you?
1: 56.
0: Okay.
2: Yeah, do you have money in retirement, Christy? You and your husband?
1: Yes. My husband and I both have 401ks and I have a pension.
2: Okay, good. Good, good.
0: So then, yeah, this just becomes, and I'm stealing this from Dr. John Deloney, how do you want your life to feel, right? How do you want it to feel when you come home? How do you want it to feel when you're on vacation? How do you want it to feel when you're laying in bed at night and everything's quiet? And having this debt paid off and going quickly about it, I think, is really going to give you that feeling that you want. You've worked hard for 56 years. You want to feel the peace that should be associated yeah. with the hard work that you've done.
1: Yeah, it's really just getting in that mindset. And then, you know, for example, my sister the other day called me and said her electricity got shut off because she forgot to pay it.
2: Oh.
1: And I'm like, okay, can you afford to get it back on? And she could afford maybe half.
2: Mm.
1: And since we had the money, I'm like, all right, well, I'll give you the money, but it's also money I don't think I'll ever see again.
0: Yeah.
1: So that's what makes me anxious. If I had taken my checking account down to, say, $100, I wouldn't have had that money to give her to pay that. And I know it's not my responsibility to take care of
2: sure,
1: other
2: people. Sure, no, but when your sister's lights get shut off, I hear that.
0: You want to help.
2: Yeah, I get that. So that's why, again, there's always buffer in your checking account, everyone. Hear Jade loud and clear. There's always going to be buffer, okay? And then you also have your $1,000. You need an operating expenses knowing that there's a revolving door in your life and your checking account does not need to be at zero.
0: So, never.
2: Yeah, and even if it needs to be more than $100, I don't care what it is, but it's like, okay, here's enough that makes sure that it's the catch-all for everything so we don't overdraft. And then again, you guys, your $1,000 is separate. And if something comes up, you pull out of that if it's an emergency.
0: Yes.

0: Here's something most Medicare agents won't say. Most of them can't show you all your options. They're tied to a handful of companies, so they're only going to show you what those few sell. 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Chapter helped her switch to a plan for $168. 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If you miss it, you could be stuck with the wrong plan for an entire year. But here's the good news. Chapter's services are completely free to you. So don't settle.
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3: I'm John Saucier. This is a Fox News alert. President Trump announcing on Truth Social saying there is a deal in place for Hamas to disarm. He writes in part, today the Port of Peace reached a historic agreement for complete disarmament of Hamas and all other armed groups in Gaza. This is a monumental step, that is, towards lasting peace and security. This agreement's critical step towards Gaza finally being governed by a new Palestinian government that will work closely with the Board of Peace to help the Palestinian people. And again, this is the president writing on Truth Social. In Seattle, after heavy criticism of the city's response to a fatal shootout at a food festival last weekend, the Seattle Police Chief Sean Barnes has now resigned. The mayor, Katie Wilson, said that she was appointing Deputy Chief Andre Sales, a law enforcement veteran with more than two decades of experience as interim chief. 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
4: WMBD Radio Local News, I'm TJ Carson. A Peoria man will spend 50 years in prison for a fatal shooting 2 years ago at the Lexington Hills apartment complex. 23-year-old Javier McGee was convicted in May for the March 2024 death of 27-year-old Treshawn Morris. Morris died from a gunshot wound to the chest after he and McGee were arguing, with McGee claiming self-defense, but prosecutors argued Morris was not a threat. During today's sentencing hearing, Morris's cousin said he had a bright and joyful energy that was unfairly taken away from him. An arrest has been made in connection to a shooting that turned fatal at Peoria's Bradley Park earlier this year. Peoria Police says 18-year-old Marcus Triplett Jr. was arrested early Tuesday morning after a search warrant was executed near Mason and Columbia Terrace. Triplett is charged with multiple weapon and burglary counts in connection to the April 26 shooting that killed 17-year-old Jarvis Allison Jr. after he suffered a gunshot wound to the head. There's a new way for all kids to play at Peoria Heights' Andres Park. The Peoria Park District today unveiled a new all-inclusive playground with equipment featuring a new swing set, soft cushion flooring, and accessible pathways and drinking fountains.

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1: The 25 News First Alert Forecast calling for increasing clouds as we head into tonight. That will lead to some rain showers for your Friday. Now, it's not going to be an all-day washout, but rain likely at times throughout the day, locally heavy, and the clouds and the rain will keep us cooler with high temperatures in the mid to upper 70s. As we head toward the weekend, we'll see more rain Saturday. Once again, temperatures staying in the 70s, but drying out Sunday with afternoon high temperatures near 80 degrees. From 25 News, I'm First Alert Chief Meteorologist Brian Walter for WMBD Radio.
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7: Before we move on, I want to go back to the cushion discussion right quick, because I think that is something that does get missed sometimes, because it's not like a core part of teaching. Yeah. Like, it's kind of just an assumption, but some of us are still learning. And so I want to hit that for just a second. So if you're in baby step two and you're thinking, okay, Jade, how much cushion? Because you and Rachel didn't tell me how much. Here are some things I want you to think about in determining your cushion, because it is going to be a little different for everybody.
8: Yes.
7: Depends on how much you make, all those things. Here are some things that will help guide you in the right direction. Number one, in baby step two, this is not an emergency fund. Okay. It's not, the purpose of the cushion is not to be an emergency fund. So you already have the $1,000 saved. So if you were thinking of getting up into that range, you were wrong. This is just a cushion, okay? Number two, a good way to think about it is, this money is here in case something happens that I didn't expect in my budget. What's the worst could happen? Your Amazon subscription for $120 comes out, right?
8: Yep, yep.
7: Or grandma's birthday, right? All of those things are kind of under the $150 range.
8: Yes.
7: So that's a fair place to start. In your life, look at what's really something that I could honestly forget that I didn't budget for, and you'll find that it's usually pretty low dollar things.
8: Yes, totally, totally.
7: The third thing you need to consider is that money then is going to, if you don't touch the cushion, it's going to accumulate over time. So you could look up and go, oh gosh, I have $400 here, or I have $800 here. That's a lot of money. At some point, you do need to drain it back down, move it over to, you know, savings, or move it toward the debt, whatever baby step you're on, and keep it at the established cushion amount. So what I did once I learned I needed a cushion is, if I got to the end of the month and I didn't touch the cushion, I would move it onto the debt. And then the next month it's built in there again. Mm-hmm. Okay. So don't let this thing accumulate. And then you're like, great, now we have money to go, you know, on that cruise. And then the third thing I just want to say, this is on your honor. Okay. This is back when we were in elementary school, the teachers would say that when you take a test, you're on your honor.
8: Yeah.
7: We're not trying to police you. We want you to get out of debt, and we want you to do it quickly. So that's why we're saying this. It's not to like shake a finger at you, but also don't hold $800 in your account when you're
8: totally
7: trying to get out of debt. You need that to put towards the debt. So that was my teaching. That's
8: love
7: it. Do you have
8: love
7: anything
8: it,
7: to add?
8: No, I think
7: Rachel,
8: that's great.
7: Cruz?
8: I think covering the basics again for people as they're in it, because a lot of you are on baby step two, getting out of debt. And so you're in the middle of all of this. So these are important things to remember, because if you don't, it derails you. And if something does come up, you're like, well, crap, we're negative 75. And then that's just more demotivating than anything. So keep yourself in check with all of it, so that you can keep throwing good money at the debt to get out as quickly as possible.
7: Yeah, and if you're beyond baby step two, it's not nearly as big of a imposition.
8: Deal. Yeah,
7: it's not as big of a deal. Okay, great. That being said, guys, we answer a lot of questions here on the show, whether it's about

0: questions, whether it's about investing, whatever it is. And the truth is, we do wish that we could get to every question that you guys have on the show. But we can't. So if you do have a question and you want an answer for your situation, just go over to our website and use the Ask Ramsey tool. 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Alrighty. We got Chris, who's in Iowa City, Iowa. Hey, Chris, how can Rachel and I help?
1: Hi, I'm looking for some advice. I was very much raised on the Dave Ramsey principles. My dad was very strong. He actually taught a class using those books. I was homeschooled.
0: God bless you, Chris.
1: My husband and I, but my husband and I, we got together 8 years ago. We are both previously divorced. He's been divorced twice. And just shortly, like maybe 2 or 3 months after we moved in together, he got laid off of his job and hasn't had a job since. That was 8 years ago. He does some small odd jobs, like maybe 2 landscape jobs a year, snow removal in the winter, but nothing solid. I clean houses for a living, like at least 4 or 5 houses a week. We do manage a property in our town, but that's $800 a month. It barely covers his child support because he has children from a previous marriage. Our house is halfway paid off, but it's a house that I had from my previous marriage. And like, I just took over the payments and I use my child support that I received to pay off like the house payment every month. And like, we're just barely scraping by. And
2: Chris, what does he do during the day?
1: Sits at home on his phone. He like, ooh. His excuse is very much a religious thing. Like, he says that God blessed me to be able to work so he can be available to the church ministry. Like, he volunteers for like church basketball games, sets up chairs at church. He's gone on a few missions trips. And like, people donated money towards that, but like, he doesn't provide hardly any money to our household.
2: Sounds like a 19-year-old.
0: How old are you guys?
1: That's another issue. He's 52 and I am 32. So I feel like I made a very bad choice in the beginning.
2: Are you married?
1: Yes.
2: You are. When did y'all get married? You said you
1: 8 years ago. Okay,
0: so he hasn't worked any of the years you've been together.
2: That is
1: wild. And like, I thought it was a fluke at the beginning. Like, he lost his job and he blamed it on, you know, he was going through a very messy divorce.
2: Okay, so Chris, what are you going to do? So Chris, it's been 8 years.
0: Yeah, that's a long time.
2: You've been putting up with this for 8 years. Yeah. What do you think you should do?
1: I feel like I'm very much in a trauma bond relationship, like my parents, my pastor. I've gone to counseling with my pastor and my husband, and I'm like, they're all like, you know, if he's not going to change, like, what else can we do?
0: What do they suggest? No. What do they suggest when you're in counseling?
1: Either we separate and I'd be better off, or he needs to get a job.
2: So what you're going to have to make a decision. So Chris, you have to make a decision. You're either going to live with this for the next 30 years.
0: Yeah, because Rachel and I are going to tell you the same thing your counselors told
2: you. Yeah, so you're either going to live with it for 30 years or you make a different decision. You give them, there's an ultimatum. And I hate to like dangle that, like you're, but it's been 8 years.
0: Right.
2: He sounds like a 19-year-old who's in home from college for the summer. Like, do you know what I mean?
0: And let me add this. Let me add this to what Rachel said, because this is the crux of all of this. You went to the counselors. They told you one thing and you said, I'm not ready to do it. Then you're coming to us saying the same thing. We're telling you the same thing. If you choose to stay, you can't complain anymore because you've chosen it at that point. So for these 8 years, I don't know when the first time was a counselor told you, hey, this is your choice. But you made it, and then you made it the next year, and then you made it the next year, and the next year.
2: He's not going to change.
0: He's not going to change.
2: And I'm very cautious to ever, like, you know, throw out, like, you have to, you know, divorce him unless you're physically in danger or something, right? Because, I mean, we're going to get off this call in about 4 minutes, and this is your life. Like, you have to, you know, you have to make these decisions. But you need to know, Chris, like it's you will choose this every single day for the rest of your life. Mm. And he's not honoring you. If you want to talk scripture, it says, yeah, one who takes care of his own, who doesn't take care of his own household is worse than an unbeliever. And so he's not doing any level. It's so interesting that this is his position, because I feel like, Jade, two shows ago, we had to untangle another level where it was like that she's forced to stay home and she has no rights. Like do you know what I'm saying? It's so funny that like you get both ends of the spectrum with people. I would assume, Chris, I think this is probably one small area of a marriage that probably hasn't existed for a really long time.
1: Mm-hmm. Right. Yeah. No, there's many layers.
2: And he's unwilling to change.
1: Yeah. Yeah, and there was other like anger management and things that he's gone through, and some of that has gotten better, but it's the finances that really keep pulling me back. And then we have like savings from like our tax return, or like we sold a vehicle, like we bought one and sold it for more than we bought it for. So we have some savings, but then he has it in a safe and says, no, we're not going to use that. That's for emergencies.
0: And that's the thing.
1: But then he'll turn around and ask me for $20.
0: But you're focused on the wrong thing. You're focused. It's very easy to get distracted on things like the money in the safe, or, you know, how many houses you're cleaning per week. But the big issue is this is a marriage, a foundational marriage issue. And you have to decide, am I going to continue on the ride or am I not?
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0: Now that's the part no one's been talking about. until now. 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

0: All right, back to the phone lines we go, where we have Kelly, who's in Detroit, Michigan. Hey, Kelly, happy to have you on the show.
1: Hi, thank you so much for having me.
0: How can we help?
1: I am calling because I find myself in a unique situation. My husband has just been promoted to a level at work where he is eligible for a company car.
0: Okay.
1: However, there is a caveat with that, that since he has a spouse, the spouse has to either buy or lease a new car manufactured by that company every 4 years in order for him to stay enrolled in the program. I currently have a 14-year-old Corolla that has been paid off since day one, and the idea of this makes me very nervous, but I'm not sure if it would actually be better financially or not.
0: That's very strange, because if your car's paid off and they're saying you can have one for free, but the spouse has to lease one, then it's a break, like it's no longer a deal.
1: Correct. And he doesn't get the car from the company. He just has access to it. So heaven forbid if he's fired or if he leaves, then he gives it back.
0: You have a lease.
1: Yes.
0: So what do you think?
1: We both need new cars, and I can recognize that. We're both driving old cars that are coming to the end of their life cycle. But I don't know that buying or leasing a new car every 4 years is the answer, even if his car, insurance, gas, everything is completely covered. I'm having a hard time stomaching the thought of buying a new car every 4 years.
2: Yeah, I would look at the loss. That if you bought a new car this year, just say 2026, and you sell it in 2030, well, I guess you can't really, on average mm-hmm. of what a car depreciates, and you could see that's the amount of money that's wasted.
0: Mm-hmm.
2: Does that cover gas? And if your husband operated his own vehicle, mm-hmm. right? And I think
1: right.
2: you come out ahead that way. How much do you guys make a year?
1: About $300,000 combined.
2: Okay. What's your net worth?
1: Oh, good question. I'd say maybe we don't have any debt, if that helps.
2: But okay.
1: Maybe
2: yeah.
1: around $500,000-$600,000.
2: Okay. Good for you guys.
1: Generously.
2: Yeah. Generously, we'll round up. I don't think it's going to be worth it financially when you look at what the money you would lose on a new car every 4 years. I think you would be probably, I haven't run the numbers, so you need to. I think you'd be far better off with him just having his own vehicle.
0: 100%, because I just want to make sure I'm understanding this. He gets a company car, but the only way he gets the company car is if you lease a car every 4 years or buy every 4 years.
1: Correct.
0: Okay.
1: Yep.
0: And you currently, you're like, my car's paid for in cash. So now you guys would be going back into debt to get a car. Because now does that make sense?
1: Yes. I don't know if we would end up going into debt. We've also talked about just leasing the absolute cheapest option.
0: But leasing is the most expensive way to operate a vehicle.
1: Okay.
0: We can break that down if you need us to, but leasing is no better than financing.
2: Yeah, but even if you bought the new car in cash and you guys just cash flowed a new car, again, when you sell it,
0: the depreciation,
2: I think, will be more than what it would take if he just kept his car, right? Because you could go buy, you know, a $20,000 used car and replace your 14-year-old car and be done for mm-hmm. another, you know, 8 years, right?
0: But, yeah. And then you have to think about what you want, because that plays heavily into this. If you just said, if this were off the table and you said, hey, let's buy a new car, what would you choose? That's going to be a completely different choice than saying, okay, knowing now that I have to do this every 4 years, I need to pay for it up front. Like, right now you're going to choose a Ford Focus because you can pay for it in cash. And you know what I'm saying? So it just, I feel like the tail is wagging the dog on this. And I think that you guys should be in control of your money. So I think I would lean towards not, because it's forcing you down a pathway.
1: Okay. I agree. I'm trying so hard to be respectful of his progress and excited and supportive, and I know how badly he wants to participate, so that's a huge factor, but I've been saying everything that you both have.
0: Yeah. Well, what about after 4 years? So can you opt out? Like, let's pretend, okay, so today you did say, we're at the point where I actually do need a car. What if you participated and said, okay, well, we're going to take cash and I'll buy my new car. You'll get your company car. We'll do that for 4 years. And then after that, you reevaluate. And if you decide it no longer works for you guys, there's that feels like that could be an option.
2: That's true.
1: Yeah, I agree with that. I think it just kind of goes back to what you said about not actually having a choice then, because if I could pick anything in the world, I know what I would get.
2: And it wouldn't
1: and it
2: be
1: may
2: with
1: not
2: that
1: be on
2: company.
1: My list of options.
2: Yes.
1: Mm-hmm. Yeah.
2: Yeah. Well, so I think either way, Kelly, I don't think anything is going to take you guys into bankruptcy or something. Yeah. You know what I mean? Like it's a car, and everything will be done with cash if you end up going either route. And so that's the only thing I would say. You're not quite at the $1 million net worth where we'd say, yes, go buy a new car again. We just talked about all the depreciation. Is it worth it? Is it not? I don't think it's going to be the end of the world. I just don't like someone dictating. It's part of being out of debt. It's like the autonomy. Uh-huh. I get to decide things. And it's one thing if he just gets a company car and they give him one and he doesn't like it, but it is what it is. That's fine. But for you then to turn around and have to go purchase something that you don't really even want in the first place, that would be tough. So, again, I don't think either way is going to be a massive issue. I just think it's a stupid program to make you choose.
0: It's a forced behavior. You have to choose if it works for you guys or not. But that's a choice. I mean, there's not a wrong choice, I don't think, at this point, per se.
2: I would not lease it, though, Kelly.
0: No, definitely don't lease.
2: If you're
0: going to
2: do it,
0: we're a problem.
2: Yeah, that's right. That's right.
0: Thank you for the call. Good question. Let's go to Andrea in Manhattan, New York. Tell me how to say it.
3: It doesn't matter. I'm open.
0: Let's go. What like, about whatever. Andy? Can I call you Andy?
3: Yes, ma'am.
0: All right. Let's go with that.
2: Perfect.
0: How can we help?
3: Thank you for taking my call. My question is, after listening to your show for a while, does my husband and I have sufficient life insurance?
2: Oh, good question. How much do you guys make a year?
3: $400,000.
2: Okay. How much life insurance do you guys have?
3: He has total with his work life insurance and then the private policy, he has $1 million. And then the same for me, I also have $1 million.
2: Okay, $2 million. Yeah, we say 4 to 5 times your annual income. Is that right?
3: Okay.
0: Yeah. No, for stay-at-homes.
2: For stay-at-homes, that's right. For working, if
0: 10
2: you
0: to
2: are
0: 12.
2: Working at 10 to 12 if you're bringing it home. So
0: we need more.
2: I would double it then. Gosh, Jade, thank you.
3: Yeah,
2: four to five.
0: It'd be like that.
2: Oh.
0: Did we make it clear for you? Do we need to say it again just in case?
3: Can you say it again? Yes.
0: So yes,
3: if we have $1 million, that's not enough.
0: No, because that would mean that you make 400,000 or that you make 100,000 a year, right? The 10 times that would be $1 million bucks. So he makes 400,000. If you did 10 to 12, that
3: his household income is 400 collectively. I do not stay home. I work. He works. Collective household income is 400.
2: So I would split that out and I would just multiply both of your incomes by 10. Mm-hmm. If you're both working, it's 10 to 12 times your income. If you are a stay-at-home parent, it's 4 to 5. It's kind of half of that is the way we look at it. But yeah, 10 to 12 times for you guys. So yeah, it would probably need to be double.
0: Mm-hmm. So $2 million for you, $2 million for him.
2: How old are you guys?
3: 49.
2: Okay. Are y'all in pretty good health?
3: Yes.
2: Okay. I would do it as soon as possible because term life, it's pretty inexpensive. And you guys, I mean, at 50, you're getting up there where it starts to kind of, you know, you'll pay a little bit more. But I would do it before I'm 54, 55.
0: Yes.
2: As quickly as possible.
3: Now.
0: And call Xander Insurance. They're going to help, you know, you shop out the best ones for you and just look for a 15 or 20 year level term. And also just know, Andy, that the point of this is to get to the point of self-insuring that you don't need to continue. So ideally, you would only have to take out one term of this. And if you continue doing the baby steps the way we teach, you could drop it in 15 or 20 years because you've built your nest egg so that you don't need to rely on it anymore, which is really the whole purpose of building wealth through the baby steps is you have that security that, man, we've built so much wealth that
2: that we're good.
0: Come what may.
2: Mm-hmm.
0: Come what may. All right, guys, remember that Xander Insurance, that's where you want to go. They're going to help you shop all of the different insurances that are out there. That's what I use. That's what Rachel uses. And they will take such good care of you.

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6: Israel is skeptical. I'm Lee Silicera, Fox News. After President Trump announced on Truth Social what he called a historic agreement for the complete disarmament of Hamas and all other armed groups in Gaza, the president saying at the same time Israel would have the security it deserves with Gaza no longer used as a base for terror attacks. A U.S. official says Israel is skeptical that Hamas will disarm, but said the terms of the agreement are not new. Romania scrambled fighter jets after a group of what it called aerial targets were detected near the river border with Ukraine. Romania's defense ministry saying explosions were then detected in Ukrainian territory. Ukraine's President Volodymyr Zelensky tells Fox's Brett Baer they're keeping up the fight.
7: Between us, winning is not to lose our country and our independence. So from this side, we are winning. But from real situation on the battlefield, it's important that initiative is not in the hands of Russia. We are not losing and they are not winning.
6: This week, President Trump said he would allow Ukraine to build Patriot missile systems. President Trump says he may pull the nomination for now of Todd Blanche for attorney general after Republican Senators John Cornyn and Tom Tillis withheld their support.
8: Trump posted on Truth Social, "I have no objection to temporarily withdrawing Todd's name if they do not do the right thing and putting him back after Cornyn and Tillis are out of office." Now, one of those senators, John Cornyn, responded on social media, POTUS, meaning the president is mistaken if he believes concerns about the provisions in his tax lawsuit settlement are limited to me and Senator Tillis, hinting there are more. At issue is the IRS settlement with the Trump family that offers blanket immunity for the president and members of his family to be protected from tax audits and fines from past years.
6: Fox's David Spahn. Cornyn lost a primary to Trump-backed challenger Ken Paxton. Tillis is not running for re-election. 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
9: WMBD Radio Local News, I'm TJ Carson. A juvenile boy was hospitalized after a dog attack in Morton this morning. Tassau County Animal Control is investigating two dogs running at large in the 500 block of South 4th Avenue at around noon when officers found the dogs actively attacking the child. A licensed concealed carry holder at the scene shot and killed one of the dogs after it charged at him. The juvenile was taken to a hospital for treatment. A second dog was captured by Animal Control, and the incident remains under investigation. The investors behind a downtown Peoria redevelopment project are hoping it's the first step in bringing the Madison Theater back to life. The City Council Tuesday night approved the project on the 500 block of Main Street that would expand Hoops Pub and Pizza, two new restaurants, and a 24-room boutique hotel. Jeff Gabelhausen is one of the investors and hopes the renovation can motivate investors for their bigger vision.
10: A lot of the things we've done in the development set the stage for, hopefully, donors to come forward and make the Madison possible.
9: The around $8 million purchase also includes the nearby parking lot, which will still be under lease to IDOT until next year. Illinois election officials insist they are complying with all federal requirements to keep the state's voter registration rolls accurate and up to date. Capital News Illinois reports the board responded this week to an earlier letter from the U.S. Department of Justice threatening to prosecute election officials in any state that fail to keep ineligible voters off their registration rolls. The Trump administration is engaged in several efforts to exert more federal control over elections. More news in 30 minutes or as it breaks, and always at WMBDRadio.com.
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12: The 25 News First Alert Forecast calling for increasing clouds as we head into tonight. That will lead to some rain showers for your Friday. Now, it's not going to be an all-day washout, but rain likely at times throughout the day, locally heavy, and the clouds and the rain will keep us cooler with high temperatures in the mid to upper 70s. As we head toward the weekend, we'll see more rain Saturday. Once again, temperatures staying in the 70s, but drying out Sunday with afternoon high temperatures near 80 degrees. From 25 News, I'm First Alert Chief Meteorologist Brian Walter for WMBD Radio.
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20: So here in the Fairwinds Credit Union studio, taking your calls about life and money, we've got Omar in San Antonio, Texas on the line. Hey, Omar.
21: Hello.
20: What's up?
21: Well, I've been listening to you guys for close to a year now. Just little clips here and there on Facebook and YouTube. And lately, I finally got a decent paying job, and I started looking more and more into the show, watching longer videos and stuff like that.
20: I love that.
21: And yeah, I guess now I'm ready for a little more guidance on what to do with my position I'm in right now.
22: Okay, so what's going on?
21: So I'm 22. I finally got a decent job. Like I said, I'm taking home about $85,000 a year. My fiance, she's bringing home about $20,000, $24,000 a year. And we got about $85,000 more or less in debt right now.
22: How much?
21: About $85,000.
22: What does the $85,000 consist of?
21: $46,000 in the truck.
22: Ooh.
21: $15,000. Yeah, I rolled over negative equity, and
22: terrible. Yeah.
21: $15,000 on a boat that I do make money off of, as I'm a charter captain on the sides.
22: All right. $18,000
21: on my RV.
20: Lots of vehicles here, sir.
22: A lot of toys, Omar. We know what kind of guy you are.
21: I gave up rent to have the RV, thinking I'm paying a lot more in rent than I can be paying towards something I'll eventually own.
20: You know, that's a common thing that I hear, and we'll get to that in a minute, but you're not alone in that thinking, but we'll talk about why that's not a great choice later on. Tell us, is there anything else that you're leaving out? I think there's a couple things missing here. 46. You're getting close.
21: Yeah, I think that's about an average there, a close number, yeah.
20: Any credit cards?
21: No, I paid those off last month.
20: And no student loans or personal loans?
21: No.
20: Okay, good. Well, the good news.
22: Well, yeah, our rule of thumb is you should have nothing or you shouldn't have everything combined with motors and wheels, that includes a boat, all of it, that is more than half of your annual income. And you are at your annual income, Omar. So half of this has to go to make sense financially. Okay. So I don't know what that looks like for you. I'm curious, what would the truck bring if you were to sell it? I know there's negative equity in it, which sucks, but what would it bring?
21: $25,000.
22: Ooh, okay.
20: That's hurtful.
22: How about the boat?
21: The boat, I might be able to break even on it.
22: Great. Okay.
21: I have $15,000 in cash.
22: Okay, right? Great.
21: And that's really what I want to know if I should get rid of it with that.
22: And the RV you're living in.
21: Yes.
22: If you were to sell it, do you know how much it would be worth?
21: I do not on the top of my head. What I picture it won't be, it's somewhere around that number as well, $18,000.
20: You bought it used, I'm assuming.
21: Yes, from a dealer.
20: From a dealer. And how long have you been in it?
21: 8 months.
20: Okay. So I'm glad that you haven't been in it too long for it to really depreciate too heavily on you. If I were in your shoes, I would be looking at the boat because it's break even, and I'd be looking to get out of the RV. And here's why. You might be thinking, well, Jade, I live in the RV, but the RV is the same as one of these vehicles. It's going down in value every moment that you hold on to it. And so you're flushing money in a greater way down the toilet. A lot of people feel like when they're renting, they're throwing money down the toilet, but with the RV, you're throwing even more because you're footing the bill for the depreciation on it. So I actually would get out of that and I would go back to renting. And then
22: if you sold your, just let's pretend. Okay. So what Jade said, say the boat's gone and the RV's gone just for fun. Okay. In this scenario, say you sell the truck for $25,000, then you have $21,000 in the hole.
20: Okay. Bit.
22: And let's say you go down and you get a loan from the credit union for $21,000. You take your $15,000 that you have saved. And let's say you go buy a $7,000 car.
20: Mm-hmm.
22: I don't know.
20: Yeah.
22: And you go and take the eight, throw it at the 21, then you only have $13,000 of this loan left to pay off. That feels like a totally different world, Omar, than $85,000 making $85,000. But it's going to require you living on less than you make and getting rid of stuff that goes down in value. Wealthy people, long-term, invest in things that make them money. And when they have the cash to buy something and they can afford it, they go and buy it and it doesn't hurt. It doesn't sting. It's like, oh yeah, it's just,
20: it is
22: what it is. Yeah, it's fine. Because I want you to get an RV and a boat and a truck and all the things eventually. You just can't afford it. You're broke.
21: Yes.
22: So to make some extreme changes, it's going to be extreme. You're going to be moving and selling a boat that you're making some side income on. Which will hurt a little bit at first, but once those payments are freed up, I bet that's the amount of money you make on the boat
20: a month. Tell us. Let's hear some real numbers. When you have your truck payment, your boat payment, and we won't include RV because that's rent, but what are those two payments together, truck and boat?
21: $1,090 for the truck and $250 for the boat.
20: Okay. So, I mean, we're $1,300, almost $1,400. Mm-hmm. I mean, a month, do you make that in boat rent, whatever you do with the boat?
21: Yes.
20: Okay, so you just will do it without the risk.
22: Yep.
21: Yep. So with that, the $15,000 I have saved, I was considering paying the boat, and then I'd have no more boat payment, but I'd be making, you know, potentially more profits on the boat.
20: So pay off the boat with the $15,000. And then get out of the RV, and then that still leaves the truck. So how would you solve for transportation then?
22: I mean, you're still $70,000.
20: Yeah. You'd still be driving this truck that's going underwater more and more every day, and you'd still be paying $1,090 a month for it.
22: Let's say this, John, if you didn't know anything on the boat, and you had no emergency, you had no cash saved, and you had a boat, and you told us, I have a boat worth $15,000, we'd say sell it.
20: Yeah.
22: To help get out of debt.
20: Absolutely.
22: Like, the boat's not necessarily the problem in that scenario, but it's like, sell everything. Sell everything, you know, what is it? Sell so much stuff the kids think they're next, right? Like, you're going crazy at this.
21: I saw that clip.
22: yeah. So the idea of, like, just get rid of stuff. Like, start getting rid of stuff. This stuff is supposed to be bringing you fun and peace and joy, and it's not, Omar. I mean, you're calling us. You're as much debt as you make every single year. Like, that's a lot.
20: You want to know what this is like? Just give me a minute to paint this as a picture. You have this house that you've built, right? With a truck, mm-hmm. a boat, and an RV, and the house catches fire, which is this. This is a hot mess. This is a flame, okay? And you're going back into the house on fire trying to save stuff. And we're saying, you want to know what? Go ahead and let it burn and then take the insurance money and buy something new. Build something completely brand new. Mm-hmm. And you're wanting to go back in and go into the fire where all the stuff's going to be damaged and you're risking keeping the risk at trying to salvage the stuff. And we're like, dude, burn it up and start over. Does that make sense?
21: Yes, perfect sense.
20: You know what I'm saying? Hopefully that helped you out a little bit, because we want you to start something fresh that's intentional, that you can build a foundation of wealth and peace on. And you're trying to build on the old rickety foundation that didn't make sense, that you admit, hey, I made a lot of mistakes here. That's why I'm calling in. Let's do it right. Let's do it fresh.
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0: Then why do you yell so much?
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0: back to the Ramsey Show, where we have John in Milwaukee, Wisconsin. Hey, John, what's going on in your world?
1: Good afternoon. I'm 62 years old, and until 3 weeks ago, I was making $93,000 a year, and my position got eliminated.
0: Oh, no.
1: I'm wondering. Sorry. Oh, yeah, no problem. I'm wondering if I have a solid plan for retiring at this point, or if I need to go back to work.
0: Okay. How much do you have in retirement?
1: I have about $700,000 total, but $500,000 of that I want to do Roth conversion starting next year. And with my wife working full, she works part-time, with that, I think we could stay in the 12% tax bracket and do the conversions for the next 5 years.
0: Okay. And pay the taxes. And you would have enough money?
1: I do have enough cash to pay the taxes.
0: Okay. How much money do you have cash available?
1: $250.
0: And is that just sitting in like a high-yield savings account or a brokerage account, or where
1: exactly.
0: is that?
1: Exactly, high-yield savings.
0: Okay, great.
2: Do you guys have any other streams of income? Obviously, there'll be some Social Security. Does anybody have pensions or any other money coming in that we should know about?
1: No.
0: And how old are you guys, John?
1: I'm 62. She's only 56.
0: Okay.
2: You said she works part-time. What's she bringing in?
1: She brings in $30,000 a year.
2: Okay.
1: So it might be a little tight living on the $30,000 for those years, but
0: can you
1: have zero deaths? Yeah.
0: Okay. And house is paid off?
1: Yes, it is.
0: Okay.
2: How many years would you plan on living on just hers?
1: Five more years, and then I would start collecting Social Security.
2: And you guys have run that budget out, an every dollar budget, to see, okay, here it is. Because you were making $93,000 a year is a big drop.
1: Yeah, it would definitely be a big change. But we ran it out, and it looks doable, just not.
0: Yeah.
1: A little tight, maybe.
2: Is this your strategy, or have you talked with, like, a SmartVestor Pro or a professional?
1: I have not talked to a professional. That's why I'm calling you.
2: Okay. I would speak with a SmartVestor Pro, because there's a lot of ins and outs of this, especially when you factor in the Roth conversion. I think that's the part that there's a lot of strategy around that they'd want to talk through in detail.
0: And I would just want to make sure, because I'm just thinking, you know, you're 62, praying you have 30 years, maybe 40 if you get to the 102 mark. Uh-huh. But I'm like, you know, you pray for that. And the amount of growth that's going to happen in that account will probably mathematically be more than the taxes you'll pay here in the next 5 years. So there's enough time that if you do make the conversion, it probably will mathematically be in your favor. But there's also, you know, the reality of life, mm-hmm. and to say, okay, is that going to be worth it? Mm-hmm. You know, if you know his, you know, family history, your own health, all of that. And so I would factor in a lot of those other scenarios too, as you're thinking through this. But yeah, to do something like this, and to take your lifestyle this drastically down for 5 years in order to do it, I think you still will be come out ahead. But I would want you to sit down with an investment professional, a financial planner, to run the numbers and look at some estimates of what the returns would look like to make sure that this is the smartest thing.
1: Okay, that sounds like a good plan.
0: Yeah, so if you go to RamseySolutions.com, check out our SmartVestor Pros. There should be one there in the Milwaukee area. One or two, and just, I would run it by, because I would want to, I just don't want you paying taxes on the conversions when you could just be pulling out the money, paying taxes on it today and living off of it. You know what I mean? Like, because I think there's enough in there. I don't know. I just would want to run out a couple of scenarios with them.
2: Unless for some reason it was like strictly a legacy play for those inheriting in the money.
0: Yes.
2: Because there's a piece there.
0: That's right. That's right. Yeah. So if you were wanting to keep a lot of this and pass it down to your kids, that's a good point, Jade. Then yes, mm-hmm. then the conversion would be great. But if you're planning on using this money while you're alive, most of it, and living off of it, yeah.
2: It might not be. Yeah.
0: I would just double check. Yeah.
2: SmartVestor, for sure. That's a really good question. And I think we do get that question a lot, which is why going back to, and I think it's important to highlight this, going back to what we teach, our platform for investing, like our strategy for investing, is so important to know, because it will avoid a lot of this. which is when you have the opportunity and you've met the criteria to start investing, which for the baby steps, it means you're out of baby step one, you've saved $1,000, you're out of baby step two, you've paid off your debt using the debt snowball, and you're out of baby step three, meaning you've saved 3 to 6 months of expenses. Now at baby step four, you can invest 15% of your income, but how do I do it to avoid what we're talking about here? You want to start first with your employee-sponsored retirement fund. If you have a 401k through your employer and there's a match, meaning free dollars, start there. But honestly, guys, if there's a Roth option within your 401k, that is a fabulous place to start and actually max that out. Now, if there's not a Roth option and there's just a match, invest up to the match. But then, guys, immediately go to a Roth IRA. You want to max it out. I think this year is 75 and then 100. You have the, 7,500. And then there's a catch-up contribution, I think up to eight. Max out that Roth because those are dollars that you've already paid the taxes on. And then it's going to continue to grow tax-free. And when you get to the point of retirement, if you have most of your money in Roth funds, this is money that's going to grow tax-free. There's no... Go ahead.
0: You don't have this problem.
2: Yeah.
0: Of having to try to convert it later in life where you're going to be paying taxes on that much. On $500,000 is what he's going to end up paying taxes on and spreading it out over 5 years.
2: And there's no required minimum distribution, meaning if you don't want to touch it, you don't have to.
0: No.
2: Which is so great. Yeah.
0: If you do pass it to the next generation, I think it is up to 10 years.
2: Mm-hmm.
0: Within 10 years, they have to use it. But again, what a sad problem for your children to have that they have to get the money out.
2: You have to spend the money that you didn't make. Yeah,
0: right,
2: for real. Very good question, though. Let's go to Lauren in Omaha, Nebraska. Hey, Lauren, how are you doing today?
3: Oh, my God. Hi, you guys. This is so cool. I'm doing great. It's great to talk to you. My question is, and it seems kind of straightforward, but there's a lot of context that I would like to be able to provide. I'll let you guys ask, though. Ultimately, what I want to know is, how do I prioritize saving for my son? I only have one child. He's, I had him with a previous relationship, not my current husband. But I was a single mom for a really long time.
2: Mm-hmm.
3: And just this year, I got to the point, I'm sorry, I might start crying, but
2: that's all right.
3: I just this year got to the point where I'm actually making like a decent income. And my husband and I, who I've only been married to for about 4 years now, we're doing really well. And
0: oh, Lauren, that's awesome. From where you've come from as a single mom. Yes.
3: It was hard. Yeah. And you know, I sacrificed, I worked the whole time. I never took benefits or welfare or anything like
2: good
3: that.
2: For you.
3: And, you know, my son's dad and I started saving for him when he was a baby, but I never really was able to contribute to it. And I just feel so far behind in my own life that I feel like I'll never be able to give anything to him.
0: Oh, Lauren, no. Girl, you've already, number one, you've already given him so much. You've already given him so much as of your example. So from a numbers perspective, let me ask you this. When his dad was saving for him, what was he saving in or for?
3: So we both contribute to the same account. It's just in a normal like credit union account.
0: There's
3: there's like no return on it. And I've tried to get him to, you know, like we're going to meet this month and discuss our options for where to put it. And, you know, we're like civil with each other, so it's fine.
0: Yeah.
3: That's all good. But there's only about 6,000 and it's mostly in a CD. There's like a little bit that's not, but it's mostly in a CD.
0: And How old is your son, Lauren?
3: He's 14.
0: 14. Okay. So here's what I would do. If there was 6,000 to his name, I would be thinking through the first big purchase is probably going to be a car at 16.
2: Yeah.
0: What does that look like? Does he contribute some? Do you use some of this money that your husband saved for that? Next is college. You guys could open up a 529 and start funding some college funds, some money for him for that. Anything beyond that, if you want to do any level of investing or anything, you can do an UPMA. It would be in his name. He'd get it at 18. I probably wouldn't do that at this point. But those are the two big things, Lauren. And hey, you've done a great job.
2: You're not as behind. You're really not behind.
0: You're doing great.

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3: Fox News. I'm Carmen Roberts. President Trump calls it a historic agreement to disarm Hamas. He announced the peace plan tonight online.
4: Provisions of the plan, he said, will result in a Palestinian government in control of Gaza with no harbor for terror groups. It would also, according to the plan, ensure security for Israel.
3: Fox's Grinnell Scott. A judge in Georgia sentences the father of the Appalachian High School shooter to 15 years in prison for buying his son the gun and not getting him mental health treatment. And that is far less time than the life in prison term that Judge Nicholas Prim gave the son.
5: I still have to distinguish your acts from the malignant heart in the acts that Colt Gray committed upon the Appalachian School.
3: And Colin Gray and Colt both pleaded guilty to multiple charges. 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
6: WMBD Radio Local News, I'm TJ Carson. A Peoria man will spend 50 years in prison for a fatal shooting 2 years ago at the Lexington Hills apartment complex. 23-year-old Javier McGee was convicted in May for the March 2024 death of 27-year-old Treshawn Morris. Morris died from a gunshot wound to the chest after he and McGee were arguing, with McGee claiming self-defense, but prosecutors argued Morris was not a threat. During today's sentencing hearing, Morris's cousin said he had a bright and joyful energy that was unfairly taken away from him. An arrest has been made in connection to a shooting that turned fatal at Peoria's Bradley Park earlier this year. Peoria Police says 18-year-old Marcus Triplett Jr. was arrested early Tuesday morning after a search warrant was executed near Mason and Columbia Terrace. Triplett is charged with multiple weapon and burglary counts in connection to the April 26 shooting that killed 17-year-old Jarvis Allison Jr. after he suffered a gunshot wound to the head. There's a new way for all kids to play at Peoria Heights' Andres Park. The Peoria Park District today unveiled a new all-inclusive playground with equipment featuring a new swing set, soft cushioned flooring, and accessible pathways and drinking fountains. District Board President Robert Johnson says the equipment will help disabled children create their own memories at the park.
7: We want those kids also to be able to come out, have memories, be with their families, look at all the picnic tables, the shelter, so they can come and enjoy as well. Not only just children, but you know, adults as well can be with them.
6: Johnson says a similar playground was installed at Glen Oak and Treewind Parks. More news in 30 minutes or as it breaks, and always at WMBDRadio.com.
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8: Back to the phone lines we head, where we have John in New York City, New York, on the line. Hey, John, how can Rachel and I help?
9: Hi, I'm trying to figure out if I made a dumb decision and if I need to sell my home. Right now, I'm trying to do house hacking, but when I account for all the income, the mortgage payments, it comes out to about like 38 to 40% of my income. And yeah, I'm trying to see what you guys think.
8: Okay, so tell us, explain it to us in real numbers, what you have going on and what's happening.
9: Absolutely. So my mortgage payment is $5,000 a month. I make $5,800. Bonuses can be up to $3,000. Usually my wife brings in $2,200, and then the rental income is $2,215. So that puts us at about $13,000 a month after taxes.
8: Okay. And the house hacking part, you're in the house and you have, is it a shared space or how does it work?
9: It's a two-family home. We live in one unit and then we rent the other unit out.
8: Okay. And you said you pay, you told us the mortgage, $5,000 a month, but how much is the whole, like what'd you pay for the property?
9: We bought it for $668. It's supposed to have appreciated about 7%. So if I were to sell it today, it would be $715. Which would be a $20,000 loss versus what I put down when I bought it last year.
10: Yeah. Do you like the situation you're in, or is it all miserable? You don't like the house. You don't like living next to the people that are renting from you. Like, how does it feel day to day?
9: The tenants are great. Our neighbors are fantastic. The house is 113 years old.
10: Wow.
9: Year to date, we've put like $14,000 in maintenance and repairs. Thank God, you know, with my bonuses, we've been able to cover it without debt.
10: Mm-hmm.
9: I do have $48,000 in debt, but that's student loans and car payments. And so I don't know, because if I account for the rental income, right, the cost of the house is 38% of all of that. But if I were to assign the entire rental income and subtract it from the $5,000 mortgage payment, then what's left over would be essentially my housing cost would be about a fourth of my income. So do I account rent as my full revenue, or do I just not do that?
10: Yeah, I would count rent as income as part of the equation. Yes.
8: And I just want to get clarity on my end on something. You said the mortgage is $5,000 a month. Is that the total mortgage, or is that your portion of the mortgage?
9: That's the total. So that's
8: okay.
9: Mortgage, interest, taxes.
8: Got it. Okay. And so
10: it's not terrible. It's above the 25%,
8: mm-hmm.
10: but it's not. Yeah. I mean, it's no, I don't think you necessarily made a terrible decision. The idea of owning a piece of property, though, that is dependent upon other people paying rent.
8: Yes, that's the problem.
10: That puts you at risk for sure. Nothing's on fire yeah. right now. But if you guys want out of that and say, yeah, we want a more stable, we're good renting for a few years till we get another great down payment and we'll just go buy a single family home and do our own thing, you could totally do that. But yeah, I don't think anything's on fire right now, but you are very dependent on that other unit being filled. And the risky thing is if that family moves out, you're going to be pretty urgent to put some people in and may not have the bandwidth and the margin to find someone that's great too, right? That's part of the debt complex, is like there's like tons of urgency to to keep this

0: all moving, because once it stops, you go under.
1: Right. And I again, let me just clarify a number just to make sure I'm right on this, because I don't think the numbers are the issue. I think the dependency on the renters are the issue. But just to clarify, the mortgage is $5,000. They're paying $2,215 of it, right?
2: Correct.
1: And you're on the hook for $2,785 of it.
2: Correct. Plus
1: okay.
2: maintenance.
1: And then plus maintenance, but bringing in your $13,000, you are below 25%. Because 25% of your $13,000 is around $32,000.
2: Right. But the $13,000 accounts for the rent.
1: Right. But I'm just saying, if you're figuring it the way we do, which is, hey, your mortgage, or in your case, your portion of your mortgage, shouldn't be any more than 25% of your take-home pay. You've got your wife's $2,200, you've got your $5,800, and you've got money coming in from another source for $2,215, right? You've got that money coming in,
2: correct.
1: And now that's your income, and then your mortgage, if you're at 25%, could honestly be up to $3,200. And yours probably might be that way, like you said, with repairs and things like that. But the ratio feels correct. Getting back to Rachel, I think that she's exactly right. The problem is not the ratio. The problem is you're dependent on them paying that. Because if for some reason they don't pay the $2,215, you lose the tenants, it takes you a long time to find new ones. Now you do encroach on that ratio, and now it does feel like an issue.
2: So I guess my last question would be, is it okay to pause the debt payment? Because like I mentioned, I have $48,000 in debt that I'm trying to snowball. Is it okay for me to pause it right now, build at least some kind of emergency fund that would cover their rent in case they were to leave me for 1 or 2 months, and then resume debt payment afterwards?
0: I probably wouldn't. I think I would probably stick to paying off debt. And for some reason, when are they up to renew?
2: They just renewed, so it would be until October 1st of 2027.
0: Okay, yeah, I would just start paying off debt. And then for some reason, if something happens, pause the debt snowball and build up. Because again, even if you had to pay the full, a little over $5,000, you could still make that work. It's going to be a lot. It'd be really tight. But it could be possible, right? So I would just keep throwing money at the $48,000 of consumer debt. And if something happens, then pause the debt snowball, build up some money until you have time to fill the unit again. And then, yeah, and then long term too, John, you and your wife decide like what's worth the inflexibility, if you will, of having people next to you and having to depend on someone else for you to pay the mortgage on this place too. So.
1: Yeah.
0: From a long-term perspective, I would not recommend someone do this, but for you, nothing is on fire. And again, it's not at a crazy percentage, even if you had to pay both units.
1: It's not. That's a really good question though. And it's one of those things that I feel like we get, all the time. People enter into real estate and they have it. The intent is to build wealth, and by way of building wealth, maybe they're creating a lifestyle of peace or whatever it is, but it ends up being more of a anxiety or more of a stressor to them. And I think that when that happens, you do have to reevaluate.
0: Yeah. The whole house hacking idea. It's funny. I'm like, on paper, the concept, sure, could make sense. You could hear it and be like, okay, yeah. Someone else is paying basically your mortgage while you're building it, yada, yada. But then I'm like, yeah, but then you got the crazy Smiths next door that you're dependent upon, right? Like they are one of the ones that is holding your financial peace, basically. And if they go away, then you're like, you're stuck with it. And so that's one of the problems about the get rid. If it sounds too good to be true, it probably is, because you usually don't factor in real life risk.
1: Right.
0: You don't factor in people in the situation.
1: Uh-huh.
0: Just people, right? The relational side of everything, like none of that fits in an Excel sheet. And so you really do have to play out your life to say, okay, there's other factors here. And yeah, with the, it sounds too good to be true. It probably is really, more real than ever, I feel like.
1: And if you are going to do something like this, because I do like I like when people are creative about finding ways to make money and things like that. And so if you are going to do it, you do have to look at the total mortgage and say that total mortgage, does it fit within the parameter?
0: Yes.
1: And if it does, and it's just gravy for somebody to be paying
0: you,
1: then it's like, hey, yeah, do it until you can't stand the people anymore.
0: Yeah, well, we had a guy call, and he did that. He had a home he owned, and it was right at that 25%. It was great. And he still had student loans pay off. So he's renting out he's having roommates, basically.
1: That's
0: three
1: smart.
0: Of the rooms. Yes. Mm-hmm. And so he's making rental income that not only can he pay the mortgage, but it's all going towards the debt. So like things like that, you're exactly right. You can still get creative with this, but when you're dependent upon somebody, especially in a housing situation, to pay their portion for it to work for you, that's just a level of risk.
1: It gets very,
0: I don't
1: very
0: know
1: stressful.
0: If it's worth it. Yep.
1: Yeah. And if you're interested in real estate, always check out our real estate pros. 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

0: 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And it may not be available in all states. Today's question comes from Victoria in Hawaii. We have three children, and they are all in music programs. Last year, we spent $5,800 on lessons alone. We are currently paying off debt, and my husband wants to stop all music lessons in order to become debt-free. This is something that I've always wanted to provide for my kids, so it would be hard for me to see them stop. Should we give up this expense to get out of debt, or should I continue pushing for music lessons?
1: Ooh.
0: Oh man. Okay. So it's close to like $500 a month.
1: Uh-huh.
0: I mean, here's the bottom line with all of this is it's math, right? So the faster you, or the deeper you sacrifice and you cut everything that is not a need, the faster you are going to get out of debt. So my question, I guess, would be more of, okay, when you guys look at this timeline, how much debt do you have? Do you have, you know, $15,000? Yep. You have $500,000? Like,
1: and how much do you make?
0: And how much do you make? All of it. Yes. So that plays into a lot of this, because if $500 a month is going to slow your debt snowball down 3 months,
1: who cares?
0: I would be like, just take the music. Like, yep. It's 3 months, you know, but the extra job you're working, that's 3 more months. So that, like, you have to account for all these other things that you're stretching out your debt payoff. But if it's going to be longer, I don't know. You would have to pick the timeline and decide. So it's not a need. So if you cut the music lessons, you can always pick them back up, mm-hmm, 6 to 8 months after, you know what I mean? Mm-hmm. From now, once you're debt free,
1: mm-hmm,
0: you can always just pick it back up. And depending on the age of your kids, like, I don't know, my kids do piano, but they, like, one of them stopped for probably 5 months and she's getting, I don't know. It's just not that hardcore for us, but it's good for them to do. It's that, yeah, kind of feeling. So I don't think it's a need. And $500, again, in some people's world, that's a lot.
1: It could be everything. Yeah.
0: It's a lot. So, I understand it's an important value for you guys, but you also are broke. So you have to kind of realize, what can we really afford with the lifestyle that we've chosen to live that's gotten us into debt in the first place?
1: Yeah. I think it's absolutely, I couldn't have said it better myself. And I do think that does bring up a values question. And I want to throw this in here because I want to know your answer, Rachel. So a while back, I did a post on a couple of things that I would not give up in baby step two.
0: Oh, that's good.
1: Yeah, because we're always talking about cut everything, stop everything. And one of the things I think we can both agree on would be generosity.
0: Yes.
1: In the form of, especially like that, if you're a Christ follower, that base, like, hey, I do 10% to my local church, mm-hmm, or even 10% to a charity. If you're not, that's fine, cool. But having generosity, I never let go of that. The other thing I put on there is, if you need help and you need counseling, like,
0: therapy.
1: Budget for counseling. Like, there are certain things that I think are at a primal need that
0: totally
1: you don't want to let go, and they may feel like luxuries, but based on your values or based on, mm-hmm, what is truly a need at a moment, you got to do it. One of the things I said is anything that, like, a date night, and I'm not saying you have to go out every, you know, sure, once a week, or, but like having a special night that if you have to pay for a sitter, that you're valuing, yes, your marriage and valuing your bonds. And I was wondering if you have anything that you would add to that.
0: Oh, that's a good one. That I would not cut out.
1: I put you on the spot, but.
0: No. I was going to say, I'm in my health era, Jade.
1: Ah.
0: So I wouldn't do so. I mean, if I had like a personal trainer, something a little bit above, uh-huh, and beyond, I probably would cut that for a season.
1: But you got to do your basic appointments.
0: If I needed a gym membership, uh-huh, I would keep that.
1: Yes.
0: Like things like that to say, I'm going to keep these classes going.
1: Mm-hmm.
0: More for my own sanity.
1: Yeah. Cause you need it for, yes, just as much your mental health as your, yes, physical health.
0: So I would say that I love the date night idea. Cause I'm like, even just take me to Chili's.
1: Chili's.
0: Like,
1: that's we all don't I have to get crazy,
0: yeah, yeah,
1: here.
0: That's all I need. All I need. I would say that. And then as we're thinking about the kids, and like we do rec sports, so they're, yeah, not expensive. It's not, I mean, you pay like
1: initial registration
0: fee, yep, and that's about it. And if it was time to sign up for that for like fall soccer, I would probably go through with that. Mm-hmm. I would say the kids can still play,
1: yeah,
0: at the YMCA soccer.
1: We can find another way to make that money,
0: yes,
1: up.
0: Yep. So there would be a couple of things, but an ongoing expense like this specifically, $500 a month.
1: It's a lot.
0: That's ongoing. That feels, that feels like a lot.
1: It's a good question. It's a good conversation.
0: Oh, and my hair, Jade.
1: Say what?
0: I got grays early in life. I'd get my roots done. I would. I would keep that. I'd keep my hair appointments.
1: Well, somebody called it. That's a good one because somebody called in and asked about that in baby step two. And that's another one we can add to the list.
0: You may have to find a cheaper person to go to. But
1: yes, there's always options to make it less expensive. But you do, if you have a job or a corporate job, you do have to do what you have to do to show up in a professional
0: manner. Hey, let me ask you this, because you and Sam, remind me the time frame. Eight?
1: Uh-huh. Seven and a half.
0: Seven and a half years. Would you say if someone is looking, because I mean, you guys were like $500,000, like you are looking at a sprint, not 9 months, not 18 months, like 7 years.
1: Mm-hmm.
0: Do you give more grace to sustain a lifestyle to get you through that than like the 18?
1: Hex, yes.
0: Okay.
1: Yeah.
0: See, that's
1: good
0: to know, because for people out there that have hundreds of thousands of dollars of student loans, and you're looking out and you're like, it's going to take 4 years. You may be looking at that and thinking, okay, I have to live that out for 4 years. Again, nine months. I carried a baby for 9. You can do anything for 9 months. Like, shut up and get ready. But the long term is harder. That's hard.
1: I'm so glad you said that, which does point to something that we should highlight, which is most people, when we talk about the baby step two is what we're talking about, paying off all your debt minus your mortgage. The average person who's doing it, they're doing that in 2 years.
0: 18 to 24 months.
1: Yep. 18 to 24 months. That's like, you know, a drop in the bucket, right? So to her point, you can sacrifice and do anything for that length of time. If you're beyond that, I do think it's important, especially if you're like 4 years, 5 years, to your point.
0: Yes.
1: I think it's important to highlight. And if you can do it ahead of time, I think that's even better, to kind of highlight what your milestones are going to be and say, okay, you know, once I get to the 3 year point, or once I've paid off $200,000, we're going to do XYZ. And then once I get to that point, then I'm going to let myself get my nails done again. And then, and live your life, because the truth is, your life is still your life and you want to enjoy it to a certain extent. And today, tomorrow isn't promised. And so balancing that and knowing that, okay, there's a certain responsibility that I can hold for 18 to 24 months. But beyond that, I do want to make sure that I'm in my life a little bit and I'm still, otherwise, your mental health is going to get nasty.
0: Yeah, right. Absolutely. Absolutely.
1: Oh, so good. That's a really good question. All righty. Let's go to these social questions. I really like these because it's a way that you guys can contact us. If you follow Rachel online, myself, any of the personalities, or even the Baby Steps community, which is our Facebook group, you can drop your questions in there and we'll see them there. And we can answer those. So this comes from Hannah on Facebook. She says, we're rebuilding our emergency fund due to some unexpected home repairs. It will take us 5 to 7 months to rebuild if we continue our retirement investments, or 2 months if we temporarily stop them. Mm. Does it matter which way we choose?
0: Oh, I'd go 2 months.
1: I would too.
0: Contact HR. Just say pause. 2 months, be done. Press play again.
1: Yeah.
0: And I wouldn't drag it out, because who knows what else is going to come up. 7 months, stuff could happen.
1: Yeah.
0: I don't know. That's stretching it for me.
1: I 100% agree. And I actually think that that's the way the baby steps work. As you work through them, if something happens and you have to take a step back, which is not a negative, the whole purpose of the emergency fund is there in case something happens. So it's not a negative. But if you go back and you have to redo it, then you're back to that step.
0: Now, if it's like 30, 60 days with retirement funding, you could probably get away with that.
1: Just
0: to keep going. But 7 months, no, I would pause and get it done in 2.
1: I love that one. Okay, one last question. Annie from Instagram says, how do you balance working the baby steps and still enjoy life? Because time flies and your kids are growing up quickly. I feel
0: we're
1: like we got that.
0: Talking about. I know. Yeah, I mean, I still think there's things that you can do with your kids. And again, I'm gonna base this on the 18, 24 month time frame. That flies.
1: It really does.
0: It goes so fast, and you can still enjoy your kids without having to spend money on them. That's the other thing.
1: It's
0: like,
1: you can.
0: There is stuff that you can do, you guys, and your kids want to be with your kids. Like, I always go back to that.
1: They want to be with you.
0: It's the smallest things. Like, I think I've told the story, but this was, I guess, at Thanksgiving. We took our kids, we put all the bikes in Winston's truck and went to the high school. It's just down the road.
1: Yeah.
0: And they literally like made this whole loop and this whole thing around. And it was the best. They were so happy. They were fine.
1: Fine. Costs nothing.
0: Yes. So listen, it does not take that much, honestly. So you can enjoy your life with your kids and get out of debt. And the beautiful thing is, when you're not a stressed parent and not have anxiety about money, you're going to be more peaceful to be around.

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4: He calls it historic. I'm Lisa Lacerra, Fox News. President Trump says Hamas and other armed groups in Gaza will disarm as part of a deal brokered by his Board of Peace.
5: Provisions of the plan, he said, will result in a Palestinian government in control of Gaza with no harbor for terror groups. It would also, according to the plan, ensure security for Israel.
4: Fox's Grinnell Scott. The president says the first part of the deal calls for Hamas to lay down their arms. Israel's withdrawal of troops in Gaza, patrolled by an international stabilization force working with Palestinian police. A U.S. official says Israel is skeptical of the deal. Spain will send its military to restore order at its border with Morocco after thousands of migrants crossed into the tiny territory of Ceuta. At least nine people have died in the attempt.
6: State television and TVE in Spain reports that 2,000 to 3,000 people have crossed into Ceuta, with the Interior Ministry vowing to deport those who do cross illegally. Clashes have also been reported in a second enclave called Melilla as migrants attempted to cross there, but they ran into some resistance.
4: Fox's Kevin Cork. Ceuta authorities had previously linked the migrant surge to a Spanish Supreme Court ruling earlier this month that barred authorities from returning migrants who arrived by sea without due process. The ruling does not apply to migrants who enter by land. Spain is a main point of arrival to Europe for migrants seeking asylum from their home countries. The governor and Russia's Volodograd region says an energy facility and warehouses are on fire as fighting flares up between Russia and Ukraine. Ukraine's prime minister, President Volodymyr Zelensky, tells Fox's Brett Baer, Russia has lost more than a million men.
7: 1,600,000 losses and about 700,000 killed.
4: This comes as Congress continues to work on a bill that would put further sanctions on Russia. 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
8: WMBD Radio Local News, I'm TJ Carson. A juvenile boy was hospitalized after a dog attack in Morton this morning. Tassau County Animal Control is investigating two dogs running at large in the 500 block of South 4th Avenue at around noon when officers found the dogs actively attacking the child. A licensed concealed carry holder at the scene shot and killed one of the dogs after it charged at him. The juvenile was taken to a hospital for treatment. A second dog was captured by Animal Control, and the incident remains under investigation. The investors behind a downtown Peoria redevelopment project are hoping it's the first step in bringing the Madison Theater back to life. The City Council Tuesday night approved the project on the 500 block of Main Street that would expand Hoops Pub and Pizza, two new restaurants, and a 24-room boutique hotel. Jeff Gabelhausen is one of the investors and hopes the renovation can motivate investors for their bigger vision.
9: A lot of the things we've done in the development set the stage for, hopefully, donors to come forward and make the Madison possible.
8: The around $8 million purchase also includes the nearby parking lot, which will still be under lease to IDOT until next year. Illinois election officials insist they are complying with all federal requirements to keep the state's voter registration rolls accurate and up to date. Capital News Illinois reports the board responded this week to an earlier letter from the U.S. Department of Justice threatening to prosecute election officials in any state that fail to keep ineligible voters off their registration rolls. The Trump administration is engaged in several efforts to exert more federal control over elections. More news in 30 minutes or as it breaks, and always at WMBDRadio.com.
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10: The 25 News First Alert Forecast calling for increasing clouds as we head into tonight. That will lead to some rain showers for your Friday. Now, it's not going to be an all-day washout, but rain likely at times throughout the day, locally heavy, and the clouds and the rain will keep us cooler with high temperatures in the mid to upper 70s. As we head toward the weekend, we'll see more rain Saturday. Once again, temperatures staying in the 70s, but drying out Sunday with afternoon high temperatures near 80 degrees. From 25 News, I'm First Alert Chief Meteorologist Brian Walter for WMBD Radio.
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20: Mentioned publicly migration at all since he's gone into number 10. Did you discuss it with him?
21: I did, briefly. He's going to have to mention it because it's killing your country.
22: Mr. President.
21: Killing you.
20: He won't talk to you.
21: He's killing your country.
20: He won't talk to you.
21: And not him. I mean, we'll have to see. I know Starmer did very little about it. And they're coming from all over the world. They're coming from Africa. They're coming from South America. They're coming from different parts of Asia. And they're invading Europe. I mean, they're invading Europe. It's an invasion. And the UK is a prime suspect.
19: The UK is, I mean, not just the prime suspect. I mean, it's really Germany started it. If you want to have the discussion about how this all kicked off with immigration, which, I mean, we've been here for a while. Welcome to the radio program. Dana Lash with you. We're on channel 347 if you care to watch. And I really don't give a rat's ass about, well, it's a trash platform. So I'm going to say it every single time I can. I'm out for bear today. So I don't know if you guys saw, the video. This was in Spain. I wasn't able to get actually a final count because there were so many, but they said it was thousands of, they called them migrants. We don't call them migrants. They're illegal immigrants coming in from North Africa, Morocco, Algiers, different parts, Libya probably. And they overtook an entire town. If we got B-roll of some of that, which I know we do whenever you're able. Juan, throw that up there, because I don't think people get the sheer scale of it. The reason I say I don't know about the number is because they had, the numbers were all over, because it was more than one island. It was more than one island. Daily Mail had the story as well. It was crazy. And you're talking about completely taking over an entire town, an entire island. This happened in Italy when they are not, was it Italy? I think it was Italy, where they had quote unquote migrants took over this Italian island, and Italy had to send in its navy, Lampedusa. So this is like what happened with Lampedusa just a couple of years ago. Now, you know, the algorithm is going to be like, no, they didn't take it over. STFU, you lying sack of feces. Yes, they absolutely did. I'm so tired of these stupid algorithms. It's all propaganda. They absolutely took over the whole damn island. It was in September of 23. And they had within a 48 to 72 hour window that at that island, they had 7,000 to 8,000 illegal immigrants that arrived on the island, just swarmed the town, took it over. Juan's showing you that this is the Spanish one. It's the same thing, but they're doing it to the Spanish island. And they're completely taking it over. And they said that they had to declare a complete and total emergency in the Spanish island. And that's just, they kept having boat after boat after boat that came over. Thousands upon thousands. They were coming in from all over. And again, from other different islands and other different parts, too. But they were going into this Spanish territory. And they said it's a complete, total, and humanitarian social emergency. I don't know what a social emergency means, but that's what they said. So that's a big problem. That's an invasion. One of the things, do you know something about all of the video footage that I'm showing that we have up here? What is something that you recognize or that you see? What is a consistent? Kane?
0: I think I see. This is a game show. I'd be really good at this.
19: You would be.
0: They're all military-aged young men.
19: That's so weird. We're sure about that, right?
0: I mean, I'm looking at
19: I mean, we're looking at the... I can't see a woman amongst them.
0: My eyeballs have yet to deceive me.
19: I'm looking at this. I don't see a single woman amongst them. Or, you're right, or child. Not even a kid. Not a kid, not a woman, nothing. That's so weird. How weird is that? They don't have any of that. No women, no children, none of it. So that's the footage that you're seeing.
0: And there's actually another video that I'm going to put in Slack here for Juan, because this really shows... where it's like Spain was just letting them in. They just opened the gate, and then you see this flood of nothing but young men, early 20s, young men.
19: And a lot of them, thousands upon thousands upon thousands upon thousands, storming what they call the EU border. Some of them swam to this island. I'm looking at tons of photos. Not a single... one being a woman. Now, the Spanish president, Pedro Sanchez, said on X that Spain is fully committed to providing an immediate response to the situation. And Cueto, we're totally dedicated. I don't know if I believe that, because didn't he refuse to send in the military? I mean, that's what he's being accused of. It's the island of Ceuta. Ceuta, that's the island apparently that they're having this takeover. It's so similar to Lampedusa, which was a 12 square mile island. It's so similar to what happened in September of 23. Here's another video. Look how many women you don't see. All military age men. Interesting that. All men coming in. All men. Not a single woman. Do you see any babies? I didn't see any babies. None. I didn't see any. So weird that. So all of these people coming in. to this Ceuta, this Spanish island. Now, I had up here as well, Pedro Sanchez was tweeting out how they're because he was accused, you know, he's being criticized for not sending in the military. He said they're going to provide an immediate response. They're mobilizing all necessary resources. This is the time to build solutions and a bunch of BS that I don't care about. So, I'm curious. You realize that Morocco is pretty much 99 to 100% Muslim. That's an invasion. What you just saw, that's an act of war. It's an invasion. You have all of these people coming in, military age males. That is absolutely an invasion. There's no other way to put it. No other way to put it. Storming the border, climbing up, charging up the beaches, all of it. You know, I was thinking about this when I saw this story. Now, I'm going to like bring these two things together, so bear with me. In the United States, and that's the Spanish leader's tweet. In the United States, there was a listing for, I'm going to bring the tugboat to shore, for a Colorado home. It's being sold with the occupants living inside who don't pay rent. It's a three-bedroom, two-bath house. This is how it's listed on Zillow. They're asking $215,000. Buyers won't be able to tour it because it's being sold sight unseen because there's squatters in it. They have squatters in the house. I think you should be able to exercise as a homeowner capital punishment upon squatters. I absolutely do. I am so tired of this nonsense. They make it to where good people have their property stolen. And the state assists it. So they had this real estate company. People were really weirded out by it. It said it's being the way that it looks, the way that the property listing is. They said it's being sold occupied sight unseen because of the squatters living in it. They said that the listing agent does not have access to the property, has never been inside the property, cannot speak to the condition of the property, anything else, because of people squatting in it. So people can't do what they want with their own property because they have squatters in their house. This is not unlike what you've been seeing, whether it's at the border in Spain or anywhere else. Not at all unlike it. This is fascinating. They're having the same thing happen here. What you're with this Colorado story, what you're seeing happen in Spain and elsewhere. So this plus, I got a lot of stuff to get with you today because we've got the latest with Iran as well, because all hell, we started, how did POTUS say, beating the S out of them? Is that what it was? How did he say it? What was the quote?
1: The effing S.
19: Yeah, the effing S out of them. So we apparently started that yesterday evening with Iran. And of course you had Netanyahu, who's also visiting the White House. We had drone strikes. We had two tankers that were hit. Apparently two ships and an apparent drone strike at an Egyptian port off the Mediterranean coast. Two ships, including a U.S. storage tanker, according to maritime tracking firms. One was a natural gas storage tanker, and that caught fire after a drone attack. And they said there was no official confirmation from Egyptian authorities or the ship's owners. Blah, blah, blah, blah, blah. How long are we going to jack around here? So we're watching all of this stuff as it happens with Iran. Iran has hit our interest, took out several of our service members. The drone attack in Egypt, now it looks like it's going to expand the fighting. There was smoke coming up. CENTCOM announced yesterday, CENTCOM announced earlier today that they launched these new strikes on Iran. And I don't think we have any video footage of that yet, but it's happening. And POTUS, even when he was talking to the press, made it very clear that he was pretty much out of patience with all of this. Completely understandable. I would be as well. Like I said, he met with Netanyahu. He was speaking with the press about this yesterday. He was talking as well about everything with Iran, etc. But, I mean, it looks like it was a very productive meeting. And one of the other things that seems to be that's of note is apparently previously, and it's come up, and I was reading some reporting from Amit Siegel and others, that the United States has been using Israeli air bases, where they've always been kind of careful about that before. But Iran is too nervous to strike Israel directly. They've only done that kind of once before, and we talked about it on air, because when you do that, all hell threatens to break loose, and they're going to have not just the Saudis to deal with, but they'll have the Emiratis, they'll have, really even Jordanians. They're going to have everybody to deal with at that point, because all of the other Arab League nations are tired of Iran. So they haven't done that directly yet. But it's interesting because now the U.S., apparently, according to reports, is using Israeli air bases in order to carry out some of these strikes against Iran after Iran fired upon our interests. There was an interesting piece that I saw, and we're going to discuss this coming up after headlines. And we have later on, we're going to talk about the stockpile and the spin around that with General Kellogg. But the story that I saw trending all morning was Trump exploding, losing his temper during a security meeting, shouting and cursing out a frustration over the military options presented to him and the lack of progress towards a deal with Iran, per NBC. And they said after all this time, there is no unity. That's because all of these establishment types who railed against POTUS even before 2016, but somehow wormed their way into his administration, they need to stop kissing up to the mullahs and stop pushing their Obama-era policies, stop undermining POTUS, and get on board with the man actually elected to do the job. We're going to talk more about that here coming up as we move. The folks who help make the program possible, it's our friends over at Chapter. 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
29: And now, all of the news you would probably miss. It's time for Dana's Quick Five.
19: London's population sees its first real fall for 37 years as about 500,000 have moved to other parts of the UK. It's the first decline since the 80s. I mean, outside of the coronavirus pandemic, their population has shrunk by, I mean, really like over 420,000. Who would want to live there? I mean, it's expensive. It's getting taken over. There's no law and order. I mean, hell, you can't even go and have a proper steak knife. It's ridiculous. So, I mean, who would be, you know, be surprised at that? That's where New York is going to go. Gene Gibson, who is known as one of the Rosie the Riveters, passed away at the age of 100. She and her fellow Rosies, they were awarded the Congressional Gold Medal, one of the nation's highest civilian honors, during their work and determination to help secure victory in World War II. So, very interesting story. My great-grandmother was one who worked in the factories in St. Louis doing the same thing. So, it's a very interesting legacy. Let's see. Divided Fed holds rates, interest rates steady. Three members voted to hike. Why? I hate everything. Why vote to hike the rate? I'm not even going to talk about this. I'm just going to sit here and get mad, and I'm going to get all of you mad. So, okay, I'm really confused about this. Harrisburg police have cracked down on what they say are illegal speakeasies. What is an illegal speakeasy? I mean, it's a redundant term. Speakeasy is, you know, signals that it is illegal. But also, liquor's legal. How is it? They said, oh, they're unpermitted bars. I like the idea of an unpermitted bar. Frankly, I don't care. I mean, if I had a basement, I'd operate one out of it just because. So they said apparently it's a big issue. They're cracking down on unpermitted bars. What makes a bar unpermitted? I mean, what if someone's giving you a donation for the hooch and you're just like, everybody goes in and someone provides the hooch, everybody pitches in? I mean,
0: that sounds American to me.
19: That sounds American. You know what? I dare I say that sounds like good old fashioned neighborhood teamwork. That does not sound like an illegal bar or an unpermitted. Cue my Erling Haaland mocking face. A mysterious object in a NASA Mars photo ignites theories of extraterrestrial life. Please, dear God, let aliens come and declare war on our planet, because I want something good to do. It's a UFO researcher who says they think it's an alien missile. It's basically a blur in the ground, and nobody knows what it is. We have a lot more on the way. Stick with us. Everywhere you look lately, there are trendy supplements that make big promises and big claims. But it's not about fancy marketing. It's about two important things. One, does it actually work? 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
10: Fox News, I'm Deborah Valentine. President Trump, in a Truth Social post, says a deal has been reached to fully disarm Hamas and other armed groups in Gaza. More from Fox's Gurnell Scott.
11: Provisions of the plan, he said, will result in a Palestinian government in control of Gaza with no harbor for terror groups. It would also, according to the plan, ensure security for Israel.
10: The statement called the deal a major step towards ending the war. A sanctions package before Congress aimed at weakening Russia, China, and Iran. Ukraine's President Volodymyr Zelensky tells Fox's special report Russia has provided intelligence to Iran amid its conflict with the U.S.
12: Satellite images where American bases in the Middle East countries. They gave it. Yes, they gave it.
10: President Trump wants tariffs in the bill, which has strong bipartisan support. 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
13: WMBD Radio Local News, I'm TJ Carson. A Peoria man will spend 50 years in prison for a fatal shooting 2 years ago at the Lexington Hills apartment complex. 23-year-old Javier McGee was convicted in May for the March 2024 death of 27-year-old Treshawn Morris. Morris died from a gunshot wound to the chest after he and McGee were arguing, with McGee claiming self-defense, but prosecutors argued Morris was not a threat. During today's sentencing hearing, Morris's cousin said he had a bright and joyful energy that was unfairly taken away from him. An arrest has been made in connection to a shooting that turned fatal at Peoria's Bradley Park earlier this year. Peoria Police says 18-year-old Marcus Triplett Jr. was arrested early Tuesday morning after a search warrant was executed near Mason and Columbia Terrace. Triplett is charged with multiple weapon and burglary counts in connection to the April 26 shooting that killed 17-year-old Jarvis Allison Jr. after he suffered a gunshot wound to the head. There's a new way for all kids to play at Peoria Heights' Andres Park. The Peoria Park District today unveiled a new all-inclusive playground with equipment featuring a new swing set, soft cushion flooring, and accessible pathways and drinking fountains. District Board President Robert Johnson says the equipment will help disabled children create their own memories at the park.
14: We want those kids also to be able to come out,
1: have memories, be with their families, you can look at all the picnic tables, the shelter, so they can come and enjoy as well. Not only just children, but you know, adults as well can be with them.
13: Johnson says a similar playground was installed at Glen Oak and Treewind Parks. More news in 30 minutes or as it breaks, and always at WMBDRadio.com.
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14: The 25 News First Alert Forecast calling for increasing clouds as we head into tonight. That will lead to some rain showers for your Friday. Now, it's not going to be an all-day washout, but rain likely at times throughout the day, locally heavy, and the clouds and the rain will keep us cooler with high temperatures in the mid to upper 70s. As we head toward the weekend, we'll see more rain Saturday. Once again, temperatures staying in the 70s, but drying out Sunday with afternoon high temperatures near 80 degrees. From 25 News, I'm First Alert Chief Meteorologist Brian Walter.

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4: Mahalo. Welcome back. A little Morrissey to just bring us back in. Dana Lash here with you. I'm very much in that mood, man. Just bring on the dark wave. We are at the bottom of this first hour. You can go find us over on the Substack as well. We're going to come back on this Iran stuff because I saw this article. They're really, really trying so hard to pressure Trump, and they're trying to make it look like his I don't know. So I think somebody in his administration is leaking and acting like, oh, we're so divided. They're actively leaking on him at this point. And it's different from them leaking on him the first administration, because that, I just think, was a bunch of fame whores who were just trying to get their names in the press. Whereas I think the people who are leaking on POTUS now, they're trying to get their name in the press for a different reason. I think that they're trying to maneuver to take over as his influence wanes going into 2028. Because in order for a new Republican ascendancy, you have to get rid of the old guard, right? And that's what some of this is. So much of this is posturing for 28. But I have to say, like I tweeted earlier, the establishment types that railed against POTUS, who said some pretty heinous things about him and wormed their way back into the cap and into his administration anyway, they need to stop kissing mullah ass with these Obama policies. And that's exactly what it is. We've talked about it. I've written about it. You know, if there's any educational welfare queen out there whose Google is broken, tough luck for you. But I mean, we've discussed it quite at length. They're pretty much indistinguishable from what the Obama policies are. And this is how stuff gets dragged out. Stop undermining POTUS and let the man who was actually elected to do the job do the damn job. That's it. We didn't vote for people trying to get a popularity contest with a bunch of goat fornicators that are calling the shots with the IRGC. We elected Trump. Big difference. So I'm going to come back to this. Speaking of elections, I need to touch on this narrative that's emerging out of Texas. If you are a subscriber over to Substack, you also have this. So the headline is Republicans shouldn't be dumb about Ken Paxton. I'm going to say things that might be unpopular for those people who are weak and pathetic with super sensitive, you know, constitutions, the drive-by trolls that are funded by China's algorithm. They may want to take a step back from this one. So the New York Times had this hand-wringing piece about Ken Paxton and GOP donors, right? And they're calling it, you know, this peculiar dynamic in Texas where you have two of the bigger money groups, the Senate Leadership Fund and, you know, the MAGA group, that are hoping that one and not the other is the one that opens the wallet and helps out with Paxton. Because Tallarico's raising money, but Democrats have a major problem with fundraising right now. And if you're wondering why Democrats have a major problem with fundraising right now, just go and look at the terrorist who is the mayor of New York City. Go and look at some of the other terrorists that are running for office in places like Little Mogadishu up in Minnesota and some of these other areas. And the rhetoric that they're pushing, voters don't really like it, including voters on the Democrats side who just want commie-like policies without actually concentration camps. So this issue of money with Democrats is a big deal, but the media is not focusing on that as much because they want to make it look like Ken Paxton, who is running for Senate in John Cornyn's seat now because he ousted the incumbent. They want to make it look like he's in dire straits. And they're talking about, oh, well, you know, the problem is, you know, it's a unique situation. They're holding their cards, etc. I wrote that if there is an issue in the Senate race, it is going to be of the Republicans' own making. And the Republicans are really, really good at deucing the bed. Oh, my gosh. If deucing the bed was an Olympic sport, Republicans would be the only gold medal winners since its inception. Because nobody's better than taking a dump in the bed, except for Amber Heard.

0: and the Republican Party. They're so good at it. So Cornyn, he was challenged because he wasn't delivering and voters wanted him gone. Paxton was the only candidate that was like actually ready and prepared to step into the ring. And Paxton can win in the general. But Paxton won't win in the general if Republicans choose to give it over to that demonic Ned Flanders, a.k.a. James Tallarico. So, yes, Paxton's going through a divorce. Okay. Yes, Paxton has a girlfriend. Okay. Yes, he was exonerated of impeachment, of the accusations during his impeachment trial. He was exonerated. So that doesn't hold any water. Here's the question for all of those people out there that are hemming and hawing and acting like this is some kind of existential crisis. Is Paxton's issue with his failed marriage enough of a reason to yeet your vote into the ether so we get that plastic lawn flamingo, James Tallarico? Is it? That's the question. Is that issue with him enough to yeet your vote into hell? It's a serious question. I'm being incredibly serious. Mind the, you know, flora and fauna of my language. I'm being very serious. Is it? I mean, why should voters be punished if you don't like his personal life? That's not my problem. Why should we have to suffer the Democrats' little Lord Fauntleroy freak because of it? I mean, I don't care. Let me be very, very clear. I do not care if Ken Paxton clubs baby seals behind a Buc-ee's. I don't care. I don't care if he does. I choose a candidate that votes my issues over the guy that pushes gun control, backs Islamists, and wants men and women's bathrooms. Clubbing baby seals behind a Buc-ee's isn't anywhere near as bad as what Tallarico wants to do and already has supported. Your vote is not an endorsement of their personal life. That's a psyop being perpetrated upon you. Your vote isn't an endorsement for or a declaration of who you think the next pope should be. It is a vote for a vessel to carry out your agenda. That's all it is. And this is to carry your agenda through the Senate, period. It's a great psyop to shame voters into either staying home or throwing their vote away by misrepresenting what a vote actually is and what it means. And then you have these holier-than-thou establishment types who lost races, and they still expect you to kiss the ring, and they want to be wined and dined with a nice Italian cab over a steak dinner. That's not going to happen because you got to skibbity win elections to call the shots, kidlets. That's what has to happen. It's true. Yeah, you do. You got to skibbity win that stuff. I'm going to make that word unattractive forever now. It's my goal. Now, in this piece, the New York Times actually resolves its own issue because they say, now listen to this, they bury this way down at the end. They go, well, to some extent, national Democrats are experiencing the same paralysis as Republicans. And it gets into Tallarico can raise a little bit more money himself than some of these other dandies out there. But by and large, they're all still on the same struggle bus. And they get into, they're like, yes, you know, all of these other big Republican groups are going to fund Paxton, etc. So the GOP, they're going to open their wallets because they don't want to fudge up a Senate race by being bitter tightwads, especially since we're all watching them, right? And nobody wants to donate their money on the Democrat side to some CIS, whatever, Islamic simping terror like palm squad that's going to turn their cities into feces and needles capitals of the world, a la California. So I'm not really super hyper worried about the Paxton race, but I am completely prepared to go after the Republican establishment types who are still nursing butthurt over getting beaten. I see them with their little stuff on Facebook and all this stuff. That's not the winner. It's not anybody else's responsibility to bring anybody else to the table, right? We're all big kids here. You got to win elections if you want to call the shots. So I'm not exactly worried. I just don't want to see Republicans be stupid about this stuff. You're being psyoped into thinking that you're voting for some kind of messiah, and that's exactly not at all what's happening. You're voting for a vessel in which you put your agenda, and then you scooch them down the downfield. That's how it is. That's all it is. Don't be psyoped into thinking something different so that you throw your vote away, because then you're just being a tool for the left. That's the truth of it. So a couple of other things to hit as well. In addition, oh, by the way, the mail outreach for Democrats, I don't think they've gotten any better since Harris and what's his face, Waltz. Remember when they had all the people that they were do what they, I guess, what the left considered manly things, and they had this obviously gay dude. No offense to gay dudes, but he was not like, he was one of the gay dudes that could not be, you know, he doesn't chop wood, right? You know that guy doesn't wear flannel and chop wood. He's one of them. I mean, I am made of more jokes, Kane. I mean, we can go further.
1: Don't do that to me.
0: But it's like they get these people out here, these caricatures of what they think masculinity is. Remember, they had the one guy who's like, I eat carburetors for breakfast. And I just felt like that Happy Gilmore scene, like, you eat carburetors for breakfast? What's the matter with you? And they were trying so hard to be dudes and, like, you know, what's up, fellow dudes, like that. And it just was horrible. So the Democrats have not gotten any better. So, for instance, like Tallarico was sharing the fact that he had a he reposted this thing where he had a real life action figure, I guess, of a masked Fauci. How much testosterone did you have to trade to get that? I'm curious.
1: All of it.
0: Yeah, all of it. The Democratic Party approval rating amongst men, according to a Quinnipiac poll taken July 23rd through the 27th, 71% disapproved, 20% approved. Now, I haven't broken out the crosstabs of that, but honestly, that tracks from everything that I've seen. They don't have anybody. They think masculinity is toxic, so they don't have anyone that they can actually use. And all and the normal Democrats that they kind of have, they excoriate. Like John Fetterman, they can't stand him. Josh Shapiro is still pretty lefty, but he's Jewish, and they can't stand that. So he's, you know. And then Andy Beshear, they're terrified of him. He's still a lefty, but he's not nuts. He's still nuts, but not nuts nuts. And they don't want to have, they don't want to put him out there either. So what are they going to do? I don't know what they're going to do, but they're having trouble with the dudes. I would just think you're having trouble with the women as well. Like, how do you look at somebody like James Tallarico and think, I'm going to vote for that. Right? Like, it's like natural birth control. You look at it and you're like, I'm good. You know what I mean? Like, I don't know. I think that there's some psychology there. Nobody, I don't, as a woman, I wouldn't want to vote for a man that I think I could beat in arm wrestling. I just don't want that. I don't want to vote for a man that I think I could actually overpower. If I feel like I can overpower you, I just can't. Right? You know what I mean? I think that's, you know, and that somehow translates over into my thoughts on your inability to lead an elected office or do anything in elected office. I feel like that's a fair assessment. I don't feel like that I am the only woman that looks at it that way either. We have more on the way as we roll towards Days of These United States. And as we do so, the folks who will make the program possible, it's Super Beats. Their new flavor is watermelon. It's actually really good, the watermelon flavor. They don't add additives or caffeine or any of that nonsense to it. 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
16: Ready?
0: No.
16: His approval rate is 30. His diaper's always dirty.
0: What?
16: I think the guy's insane. Da-da-da-da-da-da-da. He ain't no stable genius.
0: Oh,
16: got a teeny tiny, but he doesn't have a brain.
0: Gosh, I hate her nail color.
16: The reflecting pool.
0: Why do these people do this?
1: They can't help it.
0: Like, who sits there and is like, you know what? I think I want to do. I think I want to record myself singing a song. And the camera look at me being clever. It's not. It just, it's, can you die of cringe? Because I did. We all did. We're in hell now. I was just joking. I'm like, I think I believe in euthanasia for her. And then Steve was like, that's my punk band name. And I'm like, Youth in Asia is so great. Dana Violent speech. Choked to death. No, it's not. Was she ever funny? No, she wasn't. The only reason she was ever famous is because for a very short period of time, she was Madonna's BFF. That was it. That literally was all she ever, she was a clinger on in Madonna's wake. I'm not like, you know, celebrating and acting like Madonna's some saint or anything, but I'm just saying she was a global superstar. It's the only reason Rosie O'Donnell's known. It's like how Taylor Swift has like little friends that she immediately unfriends a couple of years later. Same thing. It's the same thing. It's the same thing as that. Between her and who's that other broad that was in, the witch movie. Hocus Pocus.
1: Bette Midler.
0: I think they're the same person, right? And then Joy Behar, they're all like the same.
1: Yeah, cut from the same cloth.
0: I was going to say rag from a hobo's peacock, but sure, that also works.
1: I'm not as artful with my words.
0: I'm just telling you. I have a couple stories. One is so politically incorrect, I actually don't know if I can share it on air. And I'm on the struggle bus so badly because I am so incredibly transparent with everything. I don't know if you know what it's about. Hang on, let me tell Kane. That's what it was about.
1: Oh, okay.
0: See, I don't know if I can say that, right?
1: Well, not the way you just said it.
0: No, I wouldn't say that, but, you know.
1: Thank you.
0: Right? I'm just saying. So, I just feel like this goes with her. If you don't like him so much, then move. Do something. Go to Canada and get one. You know what? You can go to Canada and get in one of those cozy little pods. Take a nap. Right? Long, long nap. It looks like one of the pods from Wall-E. Just hop in there and let that door close. And Dana, you're being so mean. I'm not really, though. I disagree. So a couple of the things that we got coming up. We're going to get into the Fauci pardon stuff. I'm going to be real. I'm completely uninterested in the Fauci hearings because unless this dude's dragged to jail, it's all theater. However, this actually could happen because while he is protected from federal investigation because of that pardon, state by state is something different. So that's worth exploring. We're also going to get into some of the left, the latest with Iran. And as it relates to our stockpiles, we're going to speak with General Keith Kellogg about all of the latest with Iran and also what to make of this story that I feel is being used as a cudgel to try to browbeat Trump into a particular course of action as it pertains to our stockpiles, our weapons stockpiles, interceptors, particularly THAAD, etc. So we're going to talk to General Kellogg about all of that and get into that with you. And then, of course, we got Florida Man. We got Wokery because people are trying to come at Sophie Cunningham and I'm done with it. We got a lot on the way. Stick with us.

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5: A deal to disarm. I'm Lisa Lacera, Fox News. President Trump posting on Truth Social that his Board of Peace has brokered a deal that will put a Palestinian government in control of Gaza with no place for terror groups and would also provide security for Israel.
6: The president said a phased implementation of his 20-point peace plan will commence with Hamas laying down arms, Israel withdrawing its troops, and Gaza patrolled by an international stabilization force working with Palestinian police. A Board of Peace official would only say the process would take some time to implement.
5: Fox's Grinnell Scott, a U.S. official, says Israel is skeptical of the plan, though said it does not include any new provisions. A Senate vote on President Trump's nominee for attorney general has been put off after it hit a roadblock from Republicans.
7: President Trump says he has no objection to temporarily withdrawing acting attorney general Todd Blanche's nomination and renominating him next year. A vote in the Senate Judiciary Committee was postponed after Republican Senators John Cornyn and Tom Tillis demanded more information from the Justice Department about ending a weaponization fund and other elements of a settlement between the president and the IRS.
5: Fox's Jared Halpern at the White House. Tillis is not running for re-election. Cornyn lost a primary to Texas Attorney General Ken Paxton, who was endorsed by President Trump. Senator Cornyn told reporters the fact that they're not putting the weaponization fund issue in writing tells him they plan to revive it. Seattle's police chief Sean Barnes resigns under pressure from the mayor over the response to last weekend's deadly shooting at a food festival.
8: It was 5 hours before the police department and Mayor Wilson held a news conference to announce one person had been arrested. And it wasn't until Monday, 17 hours later, that officials confirmed another suspect had died at the scene and a third unidentified suspect remained missing.
5: Fox's Claudia Cowan. 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
9: WMBD Radio Local News, I'm T.J. Carson. A juvenile boy was hospitalized after a dog attack in Morton this morning. Tazewell County Animal Control is investigating two dogs running at large in the 500 block of South 4th Avenue at around noon when officers found the dogs actively attacking the child. A licensed concealed carry holder at the scene shot and killed one of the dogs after it charged at him. The juvenile was taken to a hospital for treatment. A second dog was captured by Animal Control, and the incident remains under investigation. The investors behind a downtown Peoria redevelopment project are hoping it's the first step in bringing the Madison Theater back to life. The City Council Tuesday night approved the project on the 500 block of Main Street that would expand Hoops Pub and Pizza, two new restaurants, and a 24-room boutique hotel. Jeff Gabelhausen is one of the investors and hopes the renovation can motivate investors for their bigger vision.
10: A lot of the things we've done in the development set the stage for, hopefully, donors to come forward and make the Madison possible.
9: The around $8 million purchase also includes the nearby parking lot, which will still be under lease to IDOT until next year. Illinois election officials insist they are complying with all federal requirements to keep the state's voter registration rolls accurate and up to date. Capital News Illinois reports the board responded this week to an earlier letter from the U.S. Department of Justice threatening to prosecute election officials in any state that failed to keep ineligible voters off their registration rolls. The Trump administration is engaged in several efforts to exert more federal control over elections. More news in 30 minutes or as it breaks, and always at WMBDRadio.com.
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3: The 25 News First Alert Forecast calling for increasing clouds as we head into tonight. That will lead to some rain showers for your Friday. Now, it's not going to be an all-day washout, but rain likely at times throughout the day, locally heavy, and the clouds and the rain will keep us cooler with high temperatures in the mid to upper 70s. As we head toward the weekend, we'll see more rain Saturday. Once again, temperatures staying in the 70s, but drying out Sunday with afternoon high temperatures near 80 degrees. From 25 News, I'm First Alert Chief Meteorologist Brian Walter for WMBD Radio.
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23: Man, my country is badass. 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
24: The Dana Show with Dana Lash.
23: Welcome back. We're at the top of the second hour. Dana Lash with you. Coming up at the bottom of the hour, we have scheduled General Keith Kellogg to walk us through maybe what we can expect with Iran and the president's own instincts as it pertains to response and prosecution of conflict. So we're going to have that deep dive with him, and we'll also hit the stockpile issue as well. But in the meantime, guys, Hunter Biden, it's all your fault, Kane. It's all your fault because you were the one who found this story. So apparently you're going to want to hear this headline. Let me share with you the NPR taxpayer-funded government Pravda headline, and I quote, Hunter Biden says being stripped naked in the public square was a gift. Oh, I'm not even done. So he's been on, I guess, a podcast tour, so to speak. And he says, quote, I was given the gift of being so publicly shamed and humiliated and literally stripped bare. In some cases, literally stripped naked in the public square. I had nowhere to hide, nowhere left to hide. We saw your hide. I had no secrets that I could keep, end quote. Who stripped you in the square, Hunter? Who took off your clothes, Hunter? Was it you? Because you took off your own damn clothes cavorting with hookers and bragging about your crack stash. What in the world? He's the one who did it to himself. He is the one who burned our eyeballs out by stripping naked in a KKID and recording himself, so many recordings and so many pictures. And he was the one who uploaded. He had like, didn't he have like a porn channel or something that he uploaded stuff to in addition to just putting everything on his laptop? Like he had at one of those porny sites, didn't he have like a whole channel that he put his stuff on? And that's how, because not everything was obtained from the laptop. Apparently, a lot of those videos were obtained from his little porny channel that he had. We're all so grossed out. It's like athlete's foot if it was a person. And so he now thinks that, I guess it's a virtue. I'm trying to understand how he's spinning this. He said he was given the gift. He was the one who recorded himself doing it.
0: Can we be real with this?
23: How real do you want me to be?
0: Oh, my God. I want you to be so real with this. Because, look, listen. The honest part of this is the media and the left did everything they could to spare him from the true, quote-unquote, public square. That's what they did. And him complaining about the fact that he was actually protected that much in the media to the point where they said it was Russian disinformation. This is what we're talking about.
23: Remember.
0: Be real.
23: How the media shamed you. How dare you? How dare you attack the president's infant baby fetus child? Hunter Biden, his almost 60-year-old baby fetus. Hunter Biden. They infantilized him. They acted like this was like some just misunderstood kid instead of a, 56, 57-year-old dude. They, with children as old as us, they were trying to make you think that he was just this little baby Hunter. You can't, how dare you go after the president's son, who stutters, by the way. Have you heard about the president's stutter? Why do you hate stutterers? That's the kind of stuff that the media did. They over and above protected this guy. Over and above. They shielded him. Do you remember hearing about how his, I got to get it straight. The ex-sister-in-law, lover, late brother's wife's, yeah. That became his girlfriend that he also got hooked on drugs. And then she stole his pistol and literally threw it in a trash can at this bougie supermarket that's directly across the street. If you look on Google Maps, and we showed you at the time, directly across the street from an elementary school. And Secret Service had to get involved and retrieve the gun. Did you hear the media talking about all of that? No, you didn't. Because the media was protecting infant, baby, fetus, almost 60-year-old, little baby Hunter Biden. That's why. And he acts like, I was so publicly shamed and humiliated. You were publicly shamed because you publicly decided to publicly upload your public videos where you were publicly getting naked, your flaccid white ass out there in front of America. You did that to us. I'm traumatized. Are you? I feel like we there's a class action something here.
0: I deserve compensation.
23: I, too, also deserve said compensation for having to witness that. It was all over everywhere. You couldn't get away from it. Cavorting around with these like trashy hookers. And they were trashy hookers. I mean, you know, if you're spilling over your corset just a bit, like muffining out, maybe spend the couple extra dollars. Just saying. But that went to the crack, right? Wasn't he like bragging about the size of rocks that he had? I can't deal with this stuff. I can't. And now Biden's like, now Hunter Biden's going, I wanted to go in the lion's den with people that have pursued me the most vociferously over the past several years. No, he's going on with like little Hitlers. He's going on with groypers. That's who he's going on with. And then they're palling around and acting like they're BFFs. Because it's horseshoe theory. They are all the same person. That they're really all the same ideology. Does he actually think, remember, he was pardoned because he was convicted back in 24 of a federal offense because of his, he lied on his 4473. Now, any one of us would have been completely in trouble. We would have had the book thrown at us, but not infant baby Hunter Biden, because he got a full pardon by daddy after daddy told everybody that he wasn't going to pardon him, which we knew was a lie. He knew was a lie. So listen to this sentence, because Hunter Biden was acting like, well, he said, if my dad had won, he would have kept his word. He would not have pardoned me. So, you know, he pardoned him because he lost. That was it. If he's going to lose, he's going to pardon me. This is the dumbest thing ever. Remind me of the Parmesan cheese thing.
0: He had bragged in an interview that he smoked so much crack that he's probably smoked more Parmesan cheese than anyone else, because when you see, like, if you're addicted to crack, I guess you're seeing those little white little Parmesan cheeses and you think it's crack.
23: Mm.
0: So he's smoked Parmesan cheese.
23: I know that the family is hard up for money because Jill Biden's book bombed. Nobody cared. Oh, wait, I forgot. Joe also has a book that is supposed to be coming out, and he did that, cut that ad for it, and he couldn't even talk. It's the news and wrote a book. How dare you make fun of the president's stutter? So, they need money. Why doesn't he just, like, revive his, you know, Only Hams channel, right? Why doesn't he just do that and just make money for his family that way? He's got to do something, I guess. I don't know. But they're clearly hard up for cash. Hard up for cash. By the way, now, speaking of Hunter Biden, there's meth pipes that are taxpayer funded that are going to the homeless. Homeless meth pipes cut for taxpayer funded meth pipes. How much is a meth pipe? I don't even know. Watch this. Cut nine. I lied to you. It's not cut four. It's cut nine. Sorry.
1: This is a meth pipe. I didn't get it from a drug dealer or Hunter Biden. I got it from a government-funded nonprofit in the middle of Los Angeles for free. This is the Skid Row Care Campus. It opened last year with a mission to do harm reduction. That might sound nice, but in reality, they're handing out drug paraphernalia to the homeless.
23: So
1: no questions
23: asked.
1: Drugs. We went inside with a hidden camera to see exactly what was going on.
2: We have blood burners, we have spray shooting, we have chlorine jelly.
1: It's simple. The staff gives out free pipes, needles, and drug supplies, and the homeless smoke crack and shoot fentanyl in the courtyard. No treatment, no rehab, no rules.
23: See that chain that dude had on his neck?
0: Yeah.
23: I wouldn't cheat. Taxpayer funded. Meth pipes. So people can still do, they can do more drugs. Taxpayer funded meth pipes. How much do you think something like that goes for? What is a state program like that? This is one of the craziest things I've ever seen.
0: California's known for wasting billions upon billions. So I would imagine it's probably in that range. A billion.
23: Well, remember, they went through billions with their, they were going to try to help the homeless, et cetera, and it didn't, you know. So right now, apparently, the program that operates it, it's Homeless Healthcare Los Angeles, HHLA. They get about $12 million a year in government funding to operate their clinics, needle exchanges, and distribution counters. So that's $12 million. And then they have the California Overdose Prevention and Harm Reduction Initiative, which is called CAPRI. And they get $61 million for a four-year period to fund. So you're looking at millions upon millions upon millions upon millions of dollars that's funding all of this. That's what this is. And that doesn't even include some of the federal grants that they get as well, because they also get federal grants. For instance, the Federal Substance Abuse and Mental Health Services Administration, they previously allocated a $30 million harm reduction program grant. And they got the safe smoking kits. Mm-hmm. And everyone just stands out there and smokes meth. And that's how they do it. They make people easy in their addictions instead of empowering them to overcome them, because you can't have a captive audience if they're overcoming their drug addictions. And they're going to go for the people who are giving them the free paraphernalia. I mean, the only thing they're missing is an actual crack rock out there. Does meth come in rock? I don't know. What form does meth come in? I don't really actually know. I don't know enough about my drugs on that. All I know is, can't you make it with the stuff under your sink? For the most part?
0: Crack?
23: Yeah.
0: I think meth. It is. Oh, meth? Uh-huh. I don't know. I don't know how you
23: Let's
0: make
23: do
0: meth.
23: Something fun.
0: Meth. Where's Walter White when you
23: yeah,
0: need
23: Yeah, no
0: him?
23: Joke. I'm terrified to Google this. Oh, I Googled meth recipe. And it said, I cannot provide actionable instructions for creating meth. That's what AI told me. But, you know, but Vanderbilt University's got me. It came in clutch. Let's peek. Yeah. So you need, oh, this is why you can't buy Sudafed without anyone thinking that you're, you know. So apparently, to make meth, you have to have ephedrine, pseudoephedrine, alcohol.
0: I think it's ephedrine.
23: Ephedrine, whatever. I don't care. I can't even pronounce this stuff. Toluene, which is brake cleaner. Ether, which is engine starter, sulfuric acid drain cleaner, methanol gasoline additive, lithium camera batteries. Oh, so they're green. A gun scrubber, trichlorothalonilamine. And then you got a farm fertilizer, ammonia, sodium hydroxide, lye, red phosphorus, matches, iodine from a vet product, sodium metal, which can be made from lye, table or rock salt, kerosene, gasoline, muriatic acid, campfire fuel, paint thinner, and acetone. So then they, no wonder all of it blows up all the time. Who came up with this?
0: Right? That's a precise list.
23: So this is like when I was a kid and I used to go into the bathroom and mix shampoo and conditioner and like toothpaste and be like, I'm a chemist. This is my potion. It's like the same thing, but then they snorted it. Good heavens. I hope AI now doesn't think I'm a drug addict. It's going to think I'm a drug addict, isn't it? It's going to be like, this chick is smoking meth or snorting it or whatever. She's doing the meth. Yeah, she's making it. Swear I'm not. We got more on the way. We got headlines coming up as we move. Our partners just talked about meth recipes. 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
28: And now, all of the news you would probably miss. It's time for Dana's Quick Five.
23: Well, a circus performer was accidentally shot in the neck with an arrow at a county fair. Anna Tavera was performing a crossbow sharpshooting act when she accidentally shot her partner, Edward Rangel, in the neck with an arrow. This was in Middletown, New York. It was an accident. It happened Friday night at the Orange County Fair in Middletown, northwest of New York City. 42 and 38, both of them respectively. Tavera and then Rangel, they were both of Wisconsin. They were performing their crossbow sharpshooting act. And she hit him in the neck with an arrow as he held up a foam target. He was airlifted to a hospital in stable condition. They canceled the whole circus for the night. The ringmaster said that the dude was luckily struck on the side of his neck where there's mostly soft tissue and no major blood vessels. So, yeah, he's okay. Don't Candyland's mommy sleuths. They're going to get up there and have big time fun with this. But they said that he's going to continue performing after he heals up and, can do normal things again. So, a school trip got so out of hand, they had to apologize to the entire country of Thailand. What? Yeah. The students were talking so loud on the SkyTrain, a local woman asked them to quiet down. And then a group of Italian students. And then she told them they needed manners. And apparently then the local woman snapped. And the student said, sorry for bringing money to your country. And then it went from there. And one of them told her, your mom. And it just got, why are you arguing with a group of teenagers on that? They're literally tourists, okay? Like, unclench your butt for 5 seconds. I don't know. Do I think the country needed to apologize to the country? No, I don't think they did. She seemed like a Karen, if I'm being real. Somebody in Missouri is missing a kangaroo. They're using drones to search for it. This is such a Missouri. Missouri is like the Midwest's Florida. So they said that there's a kangaroo on the loose in southeast Missouri. They're like, if you see him, don't like contact the owners immediately. It's in the Nestle Mine area near the railroad tracks. It's the last place he was seen. His name is Rufus. He went missing in Bloomfield. And the family's been searching nonstop for their kangaroo, so hopefully they'll find him. Coming up, the latest with Iran and POTUS's strategy. 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
14: Fox News, I'm Chris DeMeo. President Trump announcing a deal has been reached for Hamas to disarm and Israel to withdraw its forces from Gaza.
15: The president said a phased implementation of his 20-point peace plan will commence with Hamas laying down arms, Israel withdrawing its troops, and Gaza patrolled by an international stabilization force working with Palestinian police.
14: Fox's Gerald Scott. There's talk of the Senate canceling its recess to pass the Save America Act. Pennsylvania Republican Senator Dave McCormick tells Fox Business's Kudlow he'll do anything to see it passed.
16: I think this reconciliation 3.0 is the likely path. It's past the House. It doesn't have all the aspects of Save America, but has some of the critical components, voter ID, proof of citizenship. And the American people want this 85-15.
14: Democrats say the act is a power grab. 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
17: WMBD Radio Local News, I'm TJ Carson. A Peoria man will spend 50 years in prison for a fatal shooting 2 years ago at the Lexington Hills apartment complex. 23-year-old Javier McGee was convicted in May for the March 2024 death of 27-year-old Treshawn Morris. Morris died from a gunshot wound to the chest after he and McGee were arguing, with McGee claiming self-defense, but prosecutors argued Morris was not a threat. During today's sentencing hearing, Morris's cousin said he had a bright and joyful energy that was unfairly taken away from him. An arrest has been made in connection to a shooting that turned fatal at Peoria's Bradley Park earlier this year. Peoria police says 18-year-old Marcus Triplett Jr. was arrested early Tuesday morning after a search warrant was executed near Mason and Columbia Terrace. Triplett is charged with multiple weapon and burglary counts in connection to the April 26 shooting that killed 17-year-old Jarvis Allison Jr. after he suffered a gunshot wound to the head. There's a new way for all kids to play at Peoria Heights' Andres Park. The Peoria Park District today unveiled a new all-inclusive playground with equipment featuring a new swing set, soft cushion flooring, and accessible pathways and drinking fountains. District Board President Robert Johnson says the equipment will help disabled children create their own memories at the park.
18: We want those kids also to be able to come out, have memories, be with their families, look at all the picnic tables, the shelter, so they can come and enjoy as well. Not only just children, but you know, adults as well can be with them.
17: Johnson says a similar playground was installed at Glen Oak and Treewind Parks. More news in 30 minutes or as it breaks, and always at WMBDRadio.com.
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0: The 25 News First Alert Forecast calling for increasing clouds as we head into tonight. That will lead to some rain showers for your Friday. Now, it's not going to be an all-day washout, but rain likely at times throughout the day, locally heavy, and the clouds and the rain will keep us cooler with high temperatures in the mid to upper 70s. As we head toward the weekend, we'll see more rain Saturday. Once again, temperatures staying in the 70s, but drying out Sunday with afternoon high temperatures near 80 degrees. From 25 News, I'm First Alert Chief Meteorologist Brian Walter for WMBD Radio.
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2: Welcome back to the program. 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We're at the bottom of this second hour. You can listen coast to coast. You can also check out the simulcast, Channel 347 DirecTV. Started the program diving into all of the latest with Iran and the president's strategy. And then, of course, the narrative battle, because it seems that there's some within the administration that are trying to pull the president one way. And as we've discussed, he's been entirely consistent on the issue of Iran since doing the math, Ken, I think before we were alive. I think that's how consistent that he has been on the issue of Iran. And of course, with the passing of late Senator Lindsey Graham, and then you had Benjamin Netanyahu, who visited D.C. and was meeting with the president yesterday. And then, of course, the United States returning fire and responding to Iran's continued 47 plus years of aggression. So what's next? What is the strategy forward? There are some in the United States that want the president to finish the job. There are others that are kind of dragging along, and it seems like that's where we're getting mission creep. To go with this, we're going to speak with General Keith Kellogg. He is a retired Army lieutenant. Of course, he served in the president's first administration. It was a national security advisor. He joins us now via video. General, pleasure to have you. And I wanted to kind of get your, you know, kind of 30,000 foot view on this, because POTUS was, when all of this began, he had really clear trajectory. He had a really clear mission. And then somewhere along the way, I think there were a lot of, you know, the old saying, a lot of cooks spoil the broth. What can you tell us with where everything stands now? And if you could guess, where do you think that the president's going to go?
3: Well, thanks, Dana. It's good to be with you. Look, where I think we're at right now, it's almost like a pause X, or almost like a stalemate right now, which is really unfortunate. And I think that's because there's maybe advisors around the president, and I would tell him, go with your instincts, that are telling him, well, diplomacy really counts, it's going to help. You got to really understand the Iranians, what they mean by diplomacy. You know, their idea of diplomacy is not to solve the problem, but to survive the problem. And you have to go to a point where it puts them at risk. And that may mean some pretty hard decisions for the president to make. And I think the reason why there's a lot of Americans that maybe don't support what's happening is it's been drawn out. It's been taking its time to get solved. And you want to get to a point of solution with the problem with Iran. Look, what he did at the start is right. Making sure that they don't get or have a chance to get to a nuclear weapon. It's not for our generation. It's for the grandkids' generation and the children's generation, well into the future. And that's what he's trying to do right now. Because you do not want to have a nuclear weapon, another one besides Israel, having one in the Middle East. It's totally destabilizing. The Saudis have already said, if the Iranians are able to get a nuclear weapon, buy one or make one, they're going to get one too. And the Emiratis will get one. The Bahrainis will get one. Everybody in the Middle East will have a nuclear weapon. And it's totally destabilizing to the region. So the president has the right instincts in what he's done. I think carrying through is important. What does that mean? That means you have to change your plan and go something strategically, what you're going to do to affect the outcome. I think bombing alone won't get you there. Tit for tat won't get you there. They will survive that. Look what the Brits did in World War II when the Germans threw the Blitz, thought they could bomb them into surrender. They didn't. That never works. When I was in the first Gulf War, we had an air campaign of 30 days to bring the Iraqis to their feet. I was sitting outside on the berm, ready to go into Iraq and Kuwait once that was accomplished. They didn't ever do it. So we crossed the berm, went into Iraq. Within 48 hours, I was on the Euphrates River. And within 100 hours, the Iraqis said, enough of this. And you've got to think like that. So what does that mean? How do you get the change? That means you have to do something strategically to make them change their idea. If that means boots on the ground, and I do not mean invading Iran. I have never said that. That is too hard to push. But you can take things, for example, like taking Karg Island, which is 90% of their industrial output. It also would help with China, because the vast majority of that oil goes to China. Or you go and take Larak Island, which is the command and control center in the Strait of Hormuz. You have to do something dramatic about it. But trading blows tit for tat, I think we're just kind of wasting time. And they'll weather the storm. They do that because that's how they think. And right now, if I would look at like their foreign minister, Arashi, he wrote a book on diplomacy.

0: See, they're following exactly what he said to do. And I wouldn't fall into that trap. And unfortunately, I think we're heading that way. And I think the American people see that as way, that as well. And I think you want President Trump to break that cycle, but go to the American people and tell them why you're doing that. It's sort of like Richard Nixon during the Vietnam War. He went to the American people multiple times to tell them what he was doing and what was happening. That needs to be done. You've got to bring him along. I think if he does that, whatever his decision is, he brings the American people with him, we're going to be just fine.
1: We're talking with General Keith Kellogg for those just joining. And one of the things I think that the president, General, has working to his advantage is that throughout his first term and even his second term, whenever there has been any kind of conflict, he gets in and he gets out. We look at Venezuela. We look at what's happened elsewhere. He gets in and he gets out. And he's maintained, you know, that commitment of no long engagement where you know, any kind of mission creep, anything like that. He's kept his word. So I think, in your estimation, do you agree that that's probably bought him a lot of credibility with Americans, especially if he's transparent in the manner you're suggesting?
0: Well, every enemy is different, Dana, and so you can't just have one go like the next one as well. These guys are different people. I mean, the Iranians have always had a philosophy going back to the Persians of what they were going to do. So you can't treat it like when we went after Soleimani or went into Venezuela and got at Maduro. Remember, when you look at Delcy Rodriguez is still there. She was a proponent of Maduro. Now, she's changed her views quite a bit, but I think the American people have it, not because it was short term, because it was decisive. And now you're looking at will. Do you have the will to pull this off? And every situation is a little bit different. And I would say if this is going to get extended, then go to the American people and explain it to them what you're doing. The American people are pretty damn good in a fight, and they understand that. I think that needs to be what needs to be done. He's got credibility with the American people, and he's got that through his means of communication. And he should just extend that. And extend what he's going to do in Iran and make it something that's good and viable. Look, when you get into situations like this, it's not only the military, it's the economic as well, the political as well. And you have to bring all of them together to get to a solution. The Iranians know that. They're going to try to drag this out. They get through the midterms if they can. And they're not going to be pliable unless you make them pliable.
1: And, of course, you also have Russia and China helping Iran as well, which is also something that has to factor into this, which then brings us back, you know, to the Karg Island issue, which I think a lot of I do think the administration needs to make that case if that's an eventuality or if that's something on the table. And going by all the reports from the discussions that they had yesterday, it seems like that's something that's on the table. What would that look like? Because it looks like that, you know, from my estimation, that could be pretty quick and divisive and decisive, that action.
0: Well, Karg Island, we use that as an example, you know, 16 miles offshore. You can defend it pretty well. You take a little bit of fight to get in there. I would use something like the 82nd Airborne Division with one of its brigades to go in and take the island. Now you own something the other side needs, and that's an economic piece. And, oh, by the way, it has secondary effects because the vast majority of the oil, which is 90% of the oil that comes out of Iran, goes to China. Now you bring China into play. You say, if you really need our help in this, you need to help us decide for these guys to stop fighting. And I think that's what they need to think through. Now, right now, we're going tit for tat militarily. That is not going. It's not going to work. I think you keep trying to do that. It's not going. It's going to be a non-starter. Look, sooner or later, you have to do sort of like the Romans did. Sooner or later, you have to put soldiers in the mud. That gets your decisive end to a fight. Is it hard? Of course it is. Is there a risk? Of course there is. But if you go to the American people and explain it to them, I would lay you money. You're going to get support. You're not going to get all the support because there's always people out there that will never support what President Trump does. You know, they call that TDS, the Trump derangement syndrome. Just accept that and go to the people and say, this is what we're going to try to do.
1: I wanted to ask you, General, about these stories that I keep seeing where they talk about the shrinking weapons stockpile. For instance, Washington Post has this headline. It's testing the Pentagon's new strategy. It feels like this isn't something new. This seems familiar. Like we read about this during the Biden administration. How true is this? And if it is even remotely true, is this something that can be replenished relatively quickly? Because I know that we have a lot of those firms here in the United States with American jobs that make this stuff.
0: Yeah, we do. But Dana, I will tell you, you're partially right on this. You know, when you make a Patriot missile, you don't make them like an assembly line with a car. It takes 2 years 2 years to make it, and then you've distributed how what it takes to make it. For example, Raytheon may build one part, Lockheed Martin build another, the PAC-3 secret warheads are built by Boeing, and only so many a month. So I think we need to take that into consideration and figure out how do we beat that. Now, when it comes to the amount of systems, there's a thing in the military called cross-leveling. So you take from one theater of operations, the Far East, and you move to a second theater of operations, being CENTCOM. And then you do that to make sure you have the weapons available. And then you need to understand that you go from the high-end weapons, Patriot, to lower or middle-level weapons because you have more of those. So right now, by usage alone, of course we're using a lot. And if you don't make them right away, it's sort of like the example I use is the Liberty ships in World War II. We started cranking those out really, really quick. They were not great ships, but allowed us to move cargo overseas in the European theater. So it was a short-term solution to a long-range problem. And we need to do that with our defense industrial base. We need to talk to the Raytheons or the Boeings and everybody else involved. We do not tolerate, will not tolerate, something about you taking 2 years to develop and make a system. We're throwing money at it right now. They need to get that in their head how it's going to be done. Or you go to other suppliers and you build out your supply chain, which is a little bit of the problem right now. We do not have a robust supply chain because we never thought we'd be in a situation like we are right now. Well, we are. And now we have to figure out how to get out of it.
1: How to get out of it, indeed. Last question for you, General, and I appreciate your time. You've advised the Trump administration. You've been there through some of the decisions that we've talked about. You've been right there with the president helping to determine the outcomes of this. What is your take on the stories about the division within the president's own administration, you know, his own kitchen cabinet? Is this something that Americans should be worried about? Do you think that this is maybe kind of perhaps, you know, pulling on the president from achieving the objective that he was elected to achieve?
0: Yeah, I believe there's probably tension, which is normal. But I think the tension is the other way in the sense that he has the instincts to go one direction, and his instincts are really good. And they're kind of pulling back a little bit because a lot of his advisors, I believe, don't have the capacity to accept risk and anything that's going on right now. So they look at the easy way out. You know, I'll give you a good example. In the first term, and I was there and I watched it happen, when we decided to move the American embassy from Tel Aviv to Jerusalem, he made that call. That had been delayed over 37 times because the president had the authority to delay that transfer every 6 months. Well, he did it the first time, but the second time he didn't. He moved the embassy. Well, there were people in the room, to include the Secretary of State at the time, that it would cause a third intifada. Well, it didn't. He went with his instincts. And why was it done 37 times before a delay? Because people get scared. You get in a bureaucratic environment, And people can't absorb or attend to that risk. And that's probably what we're seeing right now. People say, boy, if you put boots on the ground, that's going to be a terrible thing for the American people. Go to them. Tell them what you're doing. And I think when that happens, you're going to solve the problem.
1: There you go. General Keith Kellogg, always appreciate your insight. Thank you not only for your service to our country, but also continuing to serve the country by breaking it down so everybody can understand it. We appreciate you. God bless. Thank you,
0: Thanks,
1: sir.
0: Thanks, Dana. Mm-hmm.
1: We have more to come, folks, as we wrap up the second hour, heading into our third, and we're capitalists. 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
11: It's his life mission to make bad decisions. It's time for Florida Man.
1: Oh, my gosh. Florida Man dressed as Superman ended up robbing this business of power tools. Actually, it was a boat. So he was dressed as Superman. He stole a bunch of power tools off a boat, according to police. 57-year-old James Tidwell admitted to the theft. It was off a boat in Ruskin. He was charged with burglary of an unoccupied conveyance and petty theft. It was a boat anchored behind a house in Ruskin when they've got the camera footage. He was dressed up as Superman. He's like, yeah, I went on the boat, but I only took three things. Like, the police were going to go, oh, only three? Oh, okay, our bad. Like, you're free to go. No big whoop. It's okay. No, that's not how it works. So, yeah, he immediately was taken into prison.
12: He only took three things. You know what? That's all he could carry.
1: Yeah, I was like,
12: he'd have more.
1: He'd probably take more if he could. Yeah. I'm pretty sure he would have, yeah. I mean, he's Superman. He can carry a lot of stuff, right? You know? Let's see. Oh, I got to do this one. This is Florida woman Amber who sent this. A Florida man was arrested after he purchased a kilo of cocaine in the mail.
12: What?
1: Mail order cocaine. No, you can't, actually. That's what he discovered. Lee County man, he's facing some felony charges after detectives intercepted a package that was containing more than 1 kilo of cocaine that was sent through the U.S. Postal Service. And the postal workers were the ones who alerted law enforcement about a suspicious package that was believed to have contained the illegal narcotics. And it was being delivered to a resident in Lee Acres. And so his name is Sergio Davila, and they arrived at his residence. And they watched him get the package, and then he left the house, and they conducted a traffic stop shortly thereafter. He did try to throw the package out of the vehicle's window.
12: Oh, that's smart.
1: In front of them. On camera, because the dashboard camera. And then he was like, I don't know. I saw that box in the road, too. They're like, you put it there. We watched you literally shove it out of the driver's side window onto the road, and you put it there. So we don't have any other details, but he was charged with cocaine trafficking, tampering with evidence. I'm sure that there's probably another one, because there's always another charge if you use the postal service.
12: Yes.
1: There's like another, it's like another felony or something. So, yeah, I'm sure he's going to have that. And let's see, I got a couple of others here. Oh, well, there's a Florida man that won $800 million Mega Millions jackpot. You know how much the government's going to take of that in tax, right?
12: Yeah, like half of it.
1: Yeah. Yeah, he gets to claim $800 million asterisk, $800 million jackpot. It's not going to be $800 million. So much of that is, in fact, I think he's only going to end up, I think they're going to take like several hundred million from him, so... We have third hour on the way. Stick with us.
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16: A breakthrough for Mideast peace. I'm Chris DeMeo, Fox News. President Trump says a historic agreement has been reached to fully disarm Hamas and other armed groups in Gaza. In a Truth Social post, Trump called the deal a major step toward ending the war and advancing his administration's peace plan. He says the deal would allow a new Palestinian government to work with the Board of Peace while giving Israel greater security. As the president warned, the U.S. military retaliated against Iran for a missile attack on U.S. troops in Jordan.
17: Dozens of targets were hit, including IRGC, military command centers, drone and missile launching positions, and the remnants of maritime capabilities. U.S. Central Command released a statement saying the strikes aimed to further diminish threats posed by Iran and its proxies to American forces, commercial shipping, and neighboring Gulf countries. Earlier, President Trump told Fox News, quote, "We're going to beat the effing S out of them," after the Iranians launched that surprise attack on U.S. forces in Jordan. The comments come as diplomatic efforts have been unsuccessful so far. Here in Israel, the military remains on high alert with the possibility that the conflict expands in the days ahead.
16: That's Fox's Trey Yingst reporting from Tel Aviv. Well, Senate Democrats urged the Trump administration to resurrect the plan to put Harriet Tubman on the $20 bill.
18: The Obama administration 10 years ago announced plans to replace President Andrew Jackson with Harriet Tubman on the $20 bill. Treasury Secretary Scott Bessent was asked about it this month and said the Trump administration was not at present going ahead with it. Now a group of Senate Democrats led by Gene Shaheen of New Hampshire and Chris Van Hollen of Maryland sent Bessent a letter urging him to reconsider, noting bipartisan support for the idea and years of work on it at the Treasury Department. Harriet Tubman was born into slavery in Maryland in 1822, escaped in 1849, and went back on missions to help dozens of others get free. And she was a Union Army scout and spy during the Civil War. Chris Foster, Fox News.
16: The death toll in a China landslide climbs to 51. 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
19: WMBD Radio Local News, I'm TJ Carson. A juvenile boy was hospitalized after a dog attack in Morton this morning. Tassel County Animal Control is investigating two dogs running at large in the 500 block of South 4th Avenue at around noon when officers found the dogs actively attacking the child. A licensed concealed carry holder at the scene shot and killed one of the dogs after it charged at him. The juvenile was taken to a hospital for treatment. A second dog was captured by Animal Control, and the incident remains under investigation. The investors behind a downtown Peoria redevelopment project are hoping it's the first step in bringing the Madison Theater back to life. The City Council Tuesday night approved the project on the 500 block of Main Street that would expand Hoops Pub and Pizza, two new restaurants, and a 24-room boutique hotel. Jeff Gabelhausen is one of the investors and hopes the renovation can motivate investors for their bigger vision.
20: A lot of the things we've done in the development set the stage for, hopefully, donors to come forward and make the Madison possible.
19: The around $8 million purchase also includes the nearby parking lot, which will still be under lease to IDOT until next year. Illinois election officials insist they are complying with all federal requirements to keep the state's voter registration rolls accurate and up to date. Capital News Illinois reports the board responded this week to an earlier letter from the U.S. Department of Justice threatening to prosecute election officials in any state that fail to keep ineligible voters off their registration rolls. The Trump administration is engaged in several efforts to exert more federal control over elections. More news in 30 minutes or as it breaks, and always at WMBDRadio.com.
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22: The 25 News First Alert forecast calling for increasing clouds as we head into tonight. That will lead to some rain showers for your Friday. Now, it's not going to be an all-day washout, but rain likely at times throughout the day, locally heavy, and the clouds and the rain will keep us cooler with high temperatures in the mid to upper 70s. As we head toward the weekend, we'll see more rain Saturday. Once again, temperatures staying in the 70s, but drying out Sunday with afternoon high temperatures near 80 degrees. From 25 News, I'm First Alert Chief Meteorologist Brian Walter for WMBD Radio.
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1: When you're bearing false witness like that, you're betraying your faith. 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
1: Welcome back to the program. Dana Lash with you. We're at the top of the third hour. Make sure you find the Substack as well, the podcast if you missed anything. All kinds of good stuff. So a few, where to start? Because I have a bunch of stuff that I haven't gotten to with you guys yet. Where to go with, let me see. Let me pull this one up. Can we talk really quickly? And then I'm going to get into all the other serious stuff. I promise. But this is very important. It has to do with robots, centaurs, and chainsaws. It's a weird mix. There's a California startup. How do you say this? Satyrus? Is that anything? That unveiled a 2-meter-tall centaur designed to enter disaster zones that are too dangerous for humans. And I am made of questions. For instance, the first one would be, why does it look like that little Ram Black Phillip from the movie The Witch. Why does it look like that? And would you trust that if you were in a disaster zone and you needed help and this thing came ambling towards you? It is like a flat black ram or centaur. It has horns. They're like, but the cameras are in the horns, as though there's no other way to configure this thing to include cameras. Why a centaur of all things? Because? Is there some useful purpose for it being a centaur?
12: I think.
1: Why does it look like a demon from hell?
12: If you look at it, it looks like you can ride it like a horse. So imagine if you are in a disaster area and you can't get out, and this centaur shows up out of nowhere.
1: You're telling me they just can't make a robo wagon?
12: No, can't make a robo wagon. That needs wheels.
1: If Juan can show the people the... the demonic little Black Phillip looking centaur. You remember Black Phillip from that movie, The Witch, Kane?
24: Oh, yeah.
1: Yeah, you remember that.
12: Oh, yeah.
1: So Polymarket actually has, it's a California startup that has it. It's really, this thing is just weird. Why do all of the robots they have, they make look terrifying?
12: And why is he holding a chain? I mean, I get it. If you're in a disaster area, you may have to cut some trees away to get to people. So I can see that. But it just makes it look evil in this photo.
1: That's, if you're watching the simulcast, that's it. It is a flat black robot centaur called Three Halves, which is even more terrifying. Humanoid upper body, four-legged base, designed for teleoperated disaster response. Wait. Let me run through the deets for you. Combines an energy efficient quadruped lower base for rough terrain stability with an expressive horned humanoid upper torso. Fully teleoperated by human operators using joysticks rather than relying on autonomous AI. Uses a quick connect modular limb system to swap heavy duty field tools like chainsaws and impact drills in minutes. Fail safes include an emergency air brake system and puncture activated pressure reservoirs to instantly lock it in place. There's currently a proof of concept design with no official commercial release date or pricing announced. I wouldn't want to buy that. Like you're in a, imagine, you know, there's an earthquake or something, and you're in a disaster zone, and this thing comes at you.
7: I'm here to save you.
1: I mean, it's kind of, I'm not saying it talks like that, but it looks like it does. Would you feel safe? I would think it came up from whatever disaster just happened and that it came out of that.
12: I'd have to weigh.
1: Why are its eyes not red so you know it's powered off or on?
12: We don't want it to have red eyes.
1: Well, might as well. Go full on.
12: But if I'm in a disaster situation, I'd have to weigh my current situation with my fear of the new robot coming to save me. So I guess it depends on how bad a disaster situation I'm in.
1: Yeah, I think I'd want to stay in the disaster.
12: Can't just make that determination right now. I mean,
1: yeah, pretty much can.
12: What?
1: You trust that thing?
12: I want to.
1: It probably talks backwards. Like, and it means I'm here to save you.
12: Now that's you're just adding things.
1: It's probably what it. Look at it. It looks like Black Phil. I'm looking at it in the monitor for the people who are like, what? It looks like Black Philip from The Witch. The demonic little ram. And they just happen to give this one a chainsaw for the photo fun of it. But they always look creepy. I mean, why can't you just make like a regular four-legged, happy-looking thing? Like a happy, four-legged, normal horse that smiles, giant smile on its face.
12: They do have those.
1: They do not have those.
12: Yeah, they do.
1: No, they don't. They've got these things that look like French burglar legs on what is a gymnastics beam. That's a pommel horse. That's what it looks like. French burglar legs on a pommel horse. That's the French company that did it.
12: I think they've made them a little more robust since then.
1: I think I would run away further into the disaster if I saw this thing.
12: Those little four-legged century-style robots, you mean? Is that what you're talking about? Because those are the ones that look like dogs?
1: Yeah.
12: Yeah.
1: No, it's French burglar's legs on true. A pommel horse.
12: But I've seen them carry rifles and stuff, like mounted on their backs.
1: No.
12: Yeah.
1: I don't want that.
12: I'm a fan of that.
1: I want my robots to be disarmed unless it's my drone and I tape a gun to it. I'm just saying, like terrorist style. You know, I'm just. Anyway, I had to share this with you. Would you want this to come and save you? I don't think you would. I don't think anybody would. Yeah. And Lorraine made a great point. The goat's head is a choice.
12: Yeah.
1: Thank you.
12: Yeah, there's no practical reason for
1: it. It is a choice. They decided to make it look like that. Why couldn't you? They could have had like Pikachu head on it. Now that would be friendly, you know, if you had like a giant Pikachu coming to get you, like Pikachu, and you're like stuck in that, it's Pikachu, he's coming to help you, or, you know, a happy little horse or something. No, they made that look demonic on purpose. So I don't want it to help me. I don't want it to help me. A couple of other things. So women's basketball. I like that Sophie Cunningham's Adidas sneakers sold out. That was nice because, you know, she came out. I was out of the country and she had said that men don't belong in women's sports. That's, I don't know why that's a controversial thing to say. Apparently it is. It's like saying 2 + 2 = 4. What? What? It's so offensive. I'm so offensive for, I'm offended for all the other numbers. They wanted to be the product of 2 + 2. That's not how it works. So she was getting a lot of hate for that. And then I saw a video of a Seattle Storm co-owner and players harassing Sophie Cunningham fans who came out to support her after she talked about keeping dudes out of women's sports. Wait, the actual Seattle Storm co-owner was doing this? This is cut 12. Watch this. This is, and apparently the co-owner is now suspended. Watch. What is wrong with people? What is wrong with people? And weren't they kids that he was talking to?
8: Yes. Yes, kids.
1: So this grown adult man with his questionable mustache is bullying kids because they were wearing Sophie Cunningham merchandise?
8: Yes. At a basketball game.
1: Oh, my gosh. Some people just don't get their asses kicked enough. I'm just saying. That's part of the problem today. It's actually a huge part of the problem today. Now, in addition to that, apparently, now there's video where people were getting in trouble. WNBA posted and then deleted video of their star players placing a bet on an upcoming game against each other. This is illegal, correct?
8: Yes, it is.
1: Like, on a scale of 1 to 10, like, how illegal?
8: 11.
1: Oh, really?
8: Yeah.
1: Oh.
8: Yeah.
1: Oh, okay. So, yeah, super illegal. They said it was, they were in Chicago for the All-Star weekend. And it was head coach Becky Hammon. She held a competition that awarded winners with $100 bills, and Angel Reese ended up with $400. In a video that Reese posted, she was talking with Dallas Wings guard Paige Buck. How do you say her name?
8: Beckers.
1: And then Reese offered to put money on the line when their teams played one another after the All-Star break. And, yeah. And everyone was, WNBA had the video, and they posted it on social media. And then they had to delete it because that's not legal. And apparently, according to the league's own rules, that player should be suspended. Yeah. Is this not known?
9: Angel made a bet with each other on this game. Is that bet still?
11: This is how the rich stay rich.
13: You gotta save this money. I'm gonna see you next week on Wednesday.
9: Yeah.
11: At night?
9: No, at practice.
11: Oh, at practice?
13: I know y'all gonna lose, but if y'all lose.
9: If y'all win,
13: you get $400.
9: And if we lose, then you get.
13: No, you owe me $400.
1: Why did WNBA post this?
8: Right?
1: Why did they post this? Why? Holy wow! So, are they going to be suspended? How do the rules work on this, Steve? How do the rules work? Are they going to be suspended? Everyone's saying that they should be.
24: No, I'm not going to get suspended.
12: Yeah, it's hard to imagine. The WNBA posted it, so who's supposed to be responsible for the suspension?
1: Yeah, I mean, who's running this league?
8: Right.
1: Hey, guys, why don't you post a video of you guys making bets on how well you'll play? I mean, it's totally illegal, but hoo-hoo.
12: I mean, Pete Rose was kept out of the Hall of Fame for this stuff.
1: Exactly. So, and it was, by the way, it was posted by their official WNBA account. Like, verified, check mark, all that. Like, their official thing posted it. And then Reese doubled down because she won. And she was like, I'm going to request my Apple Pay. So it's under Section 5C of the WNBA's collective bargaining agreement, which I'm pretty sure none of these chicks have read. Maybe their agent should. And it says that they, if they're found guilty of wagering money or anything of value on the outcome score or aspect of the WNBA competition, that's subject to fines, suspicions, or outright disqualification. The NBA's never posted anything like that, right? But wait, here's a big question. So if they're lesbians, can you punish them because they're a protected class, right? Is that not how it works? So only if it's like Caitlin Clark do they get in trouble.
12: So they can break the law with protection?
1: I don't know. I'm asking for a friend. Mm.
12: I don't think anything's going to happen from it because I think it actually shoves the WNBA in a worse light than they currently cannot.
1: Can it be in a worse light, though? Sustain. It's not right now, not in any. So could it be?
12: I mean, they're giving it a shot.
1: We'll see. We have more on the way. We got headlines coming up. My friend Jason Rance is going to be joining us also at the bottom of the hour as we move. Our partners that help bring you the program. It's our friends at Ghostbed. I really missed my mattress last week. I mean, not that I wasn't in, you know, a very nice hotel or anything that didn't have, you know, nice mattresses. But, you know, it's a ghost bed. Ghost bed's just made differently. I mean, you can tell it right out of the gate that the materials are better. 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There's no tossing or turning. 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
1: Are you kidding me? I don't know how these cannonballs got into my carry-on luggage. It's just a mystery. Don't even know. That's literally what they said. They had no idea.
12: I didn't notice the weight difference. Nothing, huh?
1: Five cannonballs? Yeah, come on. A bride-to-be was accused of setting fire to a church building while preparing for a wedding. Bridezilla. Woman was arrested. She was setting up for her wedding. It was supposed to take place the next day. Lenita Joy Moreno was arrested, facing aggravated arson charge. Oh my gosh. So apparently they were setting up for the wedding and they were about to leave. The fire alarm went off. People were grabbing the fire extinguisher. And apparently she did it with lighters. Apparently she grabbed lighters and she stole the lighters. The fire caused more than $108,000 in damages. So yeah. So she started a fire within the church while all these people were inside still. So she's going away for she's got a lot of charges on her right now. Let's see. A woman wins a settlement after her bladder was removed during a surgery for a benign cyst. What? Mm-hmm. Emily Mitchell. Everyone's like, what's the hospital? It was in Kennebec County. It's in Maine. And it was at the Northern Light Inland Hospital and Northern Light Health. It's apparently one of the largest medical malpractice awards because she won in Kennebec County. It occurred in March of 23. She went in for a benign cyst removal, and they apparently took out her whole bladder. And wow, I can't even imagine what that was like. Her life has been hell, obviously, and she has the permanent effects of the injuries after the original operation. She has to have a catheter multiple times a day. She is like in it. So oh my gosh, can you imagine? Is this what happens when you have, like, AI? Like, everybody cheats on everything with AI? Right? Like, the college professor who hid white text in one of his exams and everybody failed it? Makes me wonder. Everybody but two people. Sorry. They said that now, apparently, this is a sad story. There was a teenager who was killed by lightning in Denver, Colorado, while trying to protect their younger brother. Oh, it was a teenage boy who was killed, another seriously injured. There were two other adult males in the same group that had minor injuries. And it was on Mount Blue Sky. And the family, how horrible, a 15-year-old killed. He was trying to shield his younger brother. They airlifted him to an area hospital. He didn't make it. They airlifted others to hospitals as well, but that's terrifying. They said that around every, if you're curious as to how many people are struck by lightning, about 300 people on average every year across the country, 30 of them are killed. So on average, you're talking about 30 people killed from lightning every year. That's terrifying. So remember all the times your mom and granny were telling you, get out of the field, get out of the pool, get out of whatever when it's lightning? Listen to them because they know a little something about a little something, right? It's called statistics. So that's a horrible story. We have a lot more coming up. My friend Jason Rantz is going to be joining us on a whole bunch of stuff. And we're going to talk with him, finish out our third hour like that. Stick with us.

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3: 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I'm Deborah Valentine. President Trump on Truth Social announcing a historic agreement calling for the complete disarmament of Hamas and other groups in Gaza.
4: The president said a phased implementation of his 20-point peace plan will commence with Hamas laying down arms, Israel withdrawing its troops, and Gaza patrolled by an international stabilization force working with Palestinian police.
3: Fox's Grinnell Scott reporting. The U.S. Attorney's Office announcing a huge cocaine bust. The drugs recovered from the floorboards of a commercial truck that crossed the border from Mexico into California.
5: Officers seized a total of more than 1,000 pounds, valued around $20 million.
3: Fox's Natalie Chuck reporting from Los Angeles. The truck's 44-year-old driver, a Mexican national, arrested and faces charges. The truck headed for Arizona. 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
6: WMBD Radio Local News, I'm TJ Carson. A Peoria man will spend 50 years in prison for a fatal shooting 2 years ago at the Lexington Hills apartment complex. 23-year-old Javier McGee was convicted in May for the March 2024 death of 27-year-old Treshawn Morris. Morris died from a gunshot wound to the chest after he and McGee were arguing, with McGee claiming self-defense, but prosecutors argued Morris was not a threat. During today's sentencing hearing, Morris's cousin said he had a bright and joyful energy that was unfairly taken away from him. An arrest has been made in connection to a shooting that turned fatal at Peoria's Bradley Park earlier this year. Peoria police says 18-year-old Marcus Triplett Jr. was arrested early Tuesday morning after a search warrant was executed near Mason and Columbia Terrace. Triplett is charged with multiple weapon and burglary counts in connection to the April 26 shooting that killed 17-year-old Jarvis Allison Jr. after he suffered a gunshot wound to the head. There's a new way for all kids to play at Peoria Heights' Andres Park. The Peoria Park District today unveiled a new all-inclusive playground with equipment featuring a new swing set, soft cushion flooring, and accessible pathways and drinking fountains. District Board President Robert Johnson says the equipment will help disabled children create their own memories at the park.
7: We want those kids also to be able to come out, have memories, be with their families, look at all the picnic tables, the shelter, so they can come and enjoy as well. Not only just children, but you know, adults as well can be with them.
6: Johnson says a similar playground was installed at Glen Oak and Treewind Parks. More news in 30 minutes or as it breaks, and always at WMBDRadio.com.
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9: The 25 News First Alert Forecast calling for increasing clouds as we head into tonight. That will lead to some rain showers for your Friday. Now, it's not going to be an all-day washout, but rain likely at times throughout the day, locally heavy, and the clouds and the rain will keep us cooler with high temperatures in the mid to upper 70s. As we head toward the weekend, we'll see more rain Saturday. Once again, temperatures staying in the 70s, but drying out Sunday with afternoon high temperatures near 80 degrees. From 25 News, I'm First Alert Chief Meteorologist Brian Walter for WMBD Radio.
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0: So the last week I was mostly in a Sprinter van with a friend of mine touring a country, and we're going to talk about that. But there's so many other things on the table that we also have to hit. You guys are very familiar with our good friend Jason Rance. He's on Fox. You see him on Fox all the time. He was just actually beating someone half to death with logic on CNN. I think it was last night. And you can catch his show on Seattle Red 770. It's so good to see you, my friend. Whenever you go on CNN, I just want to get popcorn ready and just sit. Just watch.
1: It's always fun. I enjoy debating folks, especially on the topics that everyone wants to talk about right now, because I think the arguments are clearly on our side.
0: Yes, I would completely agree with you. I think that they absolutely are. Okay, I have to ask you where to start, because let me start with the Fauci stuff, because all of that, the hearings, everything that happened yesterday, I think most of us know, you know, this guy is kind of a malignant narcissist. I say kind of, that's doing a lot of heavy lifting. It was just really, we had a lot of things confirmed. But I think what a lot of people are wondering is, what is the point if nothing comes from it? And I know that he's been issued a pardon under the previous administration, but I also know that that's inapplicable on a state by state level. What is your take on some of these AGs? Are they, I think there's one state already that's launched an investigation, but I've only heard of one so far.
1: Yeah, I mean, look, we don't know what's going to happen. We heard from Ralph Norman, if he's the next governor in South Carolina, he indicates that he's interested in pursuing this as well, I believe. So we'll get a better sense of things. It's going to be a little bit hard, I think, at the state level to go after Anthony Fauci. I think, I will say in fairness, it wasn't just Dr. Fauci who was the problem.
0: Correct.
1: In all of this. There were a lot of folks who pushed us down the wrong path and then tried to cover it up. And I said this last night, actually, on CNN, I gave deference to Fauci and others, and I still would for the first few months. This was a novel coronavirus. We were not experiencing this in our lifetime, and there were going to be mistakes. The question is, when you realize they were mistakes, when the science very clearly was saying something different than what we were being told, when did you pivot? And why did it take so long to pivot? And in some cases, they didn't pivot at all, right? We learned very early on that kids are barely impacted by COVID unless they were already really sick to begin with. We knew that the biggest threat were to folks who were older or morbidly obese. Right. And we didn't change any of the guidance whatsoever. And we had people's lives and careers destroyed as a result of asking, in some cases, honest questions, and others pointing out the science wasn't necessarily matching with what we were being told. I don't know if ever any of us will be satisfied with any kind of punishment towards the people responsible. I'm not going to hold my breath and think that there's going to be any consequences to Anthony Fauci beyond. And I think this piece is important, publicly calling him out and exposing precisely what it is he did and what he was saying behind the scenes in the diaries versus what he was saying in public. I think there's a huge chunk of the American public who have no idea, who aren't actually tracking this story very closely, and are still following for a lot of the left-wing media spin on what it is he's doing. You know, if you watch certain coverage or read certain coverage, yesterday he was the victim. That's how he's being portrayed, that he was the victim of these evil Republicans who are trying for no reason whatsoever to throw him in jail. And that's all they know. And so the more we're able to highlight what it is he did and how he did it, I think the better it is for everyone. And it helps at least ensure that something like this doesn't happen again.
0: Yeah, I hope so. And I think that's, how much of that also weighs into the sustaining anger that people have? Because I look back, I had a son in college and he was stuck in his dorm for months and months and months. And I look back on that period and I'm like, why didn't I as a parent just bust down doors and just drag him home and say enough is enough? And I how much of that factors into this, like, anger? Because the left is like, why is everybody still so angry all this time? And it's because people, as you just said, you know, they lost their businesses, lost their livelihoods. People were suspended on social media for asking questions. But then a lot of it is kind of a personal inventory. Like, did we resist enough immediately? And how does that play into the future? I mean, give me your thoughts on that.
1: Yeah, my guess is we're going to be more resistant if something like this will happen again within our lifetimes, most likely. There's going to be another pandemic, and how we respond is shaped entirely by what just happened to us over the course of several years. And that's not good for public health, right? I mean, they brought this on themselves. There's going to be a time in which we're going to get good faith, honest guidance that we should be following, but people are going to be skeptical as to whether or not we're being told the truth, because of how much lying they did. And they could step forward.

0: forward today and make a lot of this a little bit easier. If Fauci comes out, doesn't have to do it under oath. He can do it in an interview and just says sorry. Just simply says, look, I made decisions, whether or not we believe this is another thing, but he could say, I made decisions that I thought were right in the moment. And I said some things with the good intent of trying to save lives. I got a lot of it wrong. I got some of it right. I got a lot of it wrong. And I am sorry. I apologize. If he said that, if the people in charge said that, it does take away, I think, a lot of the anger, because the American people are overall, we're very forgiving as people. We're happy to forgive people who are apologizing in good faith and have learned something. But he hasn't apparently learned anything. Yeah. And I think he's just trying to, again, pivot into him being a victim, which then makes him a whole lot more money. Because I'm sure there'll be another documentary about the persecution of Anthony Fauci.
1: Yes, and he'll get another Annie Leibovitz spread in, what was it, New Style magazine or something like that. Yeah, we're talking with our good friend Jason Rantz. He hosts his own show on Seattle Red 770. You can watch him on Fox and CNN. I want to pivot with Iran. The president met with Benjamin Netanyahu yesterday. It seems like they had a pretty good conversation, but then the headlines came out today about the division within the administration. And it seems as though Trump's instincts, because if there's one thing that he's always been consistent on, it's been Iran. And I joke, I'm like, I feel like he's had this position since before we were alive. I mean, he's always had this viewpoint on Iran. And he started out strong, and then it seemed as though he got stuck in the weeds. And how much of that is from the other voices in his administration? I think we're starting to see that, like, come to fruition. A lot of it seems like 2028 posturing, but that's another issue. But I wanted to get your take on the push forward and the strategy forward, because it seems like America's patience for conflict is tied directly to how many pauses we have between, like, this kinetic action. What is your thought on this?
0: He's caught in a tough spot. There are politics at work here, and it's obviously different for a president who's not up for re-election, but we're heading into a midterm in which his agenda could be completely stymied with too much power going to the Democrats. That's what the reality is for him. Is there some jockeying for 2020? Probably a little bit. I have no problem with members of his administration debating this fiercely. They should be debating it. And I don't want him surrounded by people who are saying just one thing. I think we are all better off if he's being challenged, his preconceptions are being challenged, even by people who are just challenging it for the sake of challenging it. These are big decisions that come with enormous implications. I don't like that it gets leaked. I don't like that it gets into the media. I don't like that it then gets framed as this kind of division that's anything outside of the ordinary. I imagine there's always division within every single administration, Democrat or Republican, in issues of war. Like, again, I'm okay with that division. I want that kind of division because it at least makes people question whether or not they're making... Yeah, it gets you to question whether or not you're making the right move when lives are on the line. I think his instincts on this are correct, but I do think the American public are not interested. And, whether or not we think they could have done more to, you know, quote unquote, sell this to the American public is a valid debate. But clearly the public isn't buying it. And that includes some Republicans, loud voices within the Republican Party. I think some of those loud voices are the crazies, are the fringe, who believe that America First is inherently isolationist, which it never was about isolation. It was... You can be America First while also engaging in wars that help America first. It doesn't mean that Israel never gets help. It doesn't mean that any of our allies don't get help. It's a simplistic view of people who just are anti-war to their core. And that's fine, but it shouldn't be dictating policy.
1: Right. I completely agree. Before I let you go, we were in Israel last week. And we up and down the entire country in a very well air-conditioned Sprinter van, thank heavens. But I'm curious, one thing I did not ask you when we were there, because, you know, we'd see each other at dinner and that, is what was the thing that really just rocked you the most that you saw that you are going to really take that with you going forward? And I think and I would encourage anybody to go over and walk through the amazing history and see everything. Mm-hmm. I mean, it just is mind blowing. But for you personally, what had the biggest impression on you?
0: It wasn't necessarily a single moment. It was the entire experience of being within the culture and kind of living in a place that is under constant threat of not existing. And certainly the history of Jerusalem, the city of David, visiting, you know, Judea Samaria, that, going up to Medulla, the northernmost city, and then technically, although for just a moment, stepping into Lebanon, like
1: that was a little nerve-wracking.
0: It was, and you know, knowing the threat that exists, when we were in the West Bank, there was like the next day there was a terrorist attack not too far from where we were, and just seeing people go about their lives and speaking so passionately about what it is they stand for, what it is they believe in, the pride that they have in their country and in their communities. That's what sticks with me. It's the pride, you know, as a proud American, I have that pride of this country and I would fight to the death to protect it. We're just not under that kind of threat. We're under different threats. We have crime crises in our cities and our communities. And there's obviously the political stuff, but living in a country, I couldn't imagine living in Israel under that threat and being as calm as everyone was.
1: Right. And just going out and getting your coffee and then walking past like a house that had been bombed and, you know, just like going on with you're right. That is very jarring. But there was something very American about that plucky, joyful determination to just like, no, we're going to live free. There was something very American that I recognized in that. So that was neat. I'm glad that we had that experience, and it was very fun. There was a lot of fun moments. But it's so good to see you, my friend. I would love to have you back. Always good to see you, Jason Rantz. You can hear him on Seattle Red 770, host of the Jason Rantz Show, and go get his book, "What's Killing America: Inside the Radical Left's Tragic Destruction of Our Cities." My good friend Jason, thank you so much, my friend. God bless. We'll talk again soon.
0: Appreciate you. Mm-hmm.
1: We have more to come, folks, as we wrap up this third hour of the program. And we're capitalists. God bless America. We can't do it without the people who make it possible. So one of those entities is an entity that is a good option to have when your options are limited, where it concerns self-defense. I'm talking about the Byrna gun. I carry and I have zero issue. I will sleep like a little baby with a belly full of milk at night. With using lethal force against threats against myself or my loved ones. I have zero issue with that. I also know, though, that sometimes you got to go to places where your rights to carry are abridged. Maybe it's private property. Maybe it's a municipal restriction. We also support private property rights because we're not Marxist. But so what do you do? Because you don't want to be defenseless. You want to make sure that you have some kind of an option. 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
1: And if you missed anything, make sure you go back to the podcast and check it out, because there's all kinds of, we have everything saved, and some of it's already out on social media. Don't forget the Substack either. And I think I'm going to be on with Jesse Waters tonight. I think it's going to be about Hunter Biden. What? Oh, he's so gross. He sweats. He looks like one of those, you know how you see some people and you're like, you're one of those perpetually sweaty people? You know what I mean? Like him. Like you just can't scrub him clean enough. I don't know. Anyway. I'll let you know. I'll be on X or Facebook and we'll have an update on that. In the meantime, definitely make sure you check out Substack, because there's all kinds of new stuff that's gone up over there, including some of the hand-wringing about the Ken Paxton Senate race as it relates to cash money. And then, of course, some of the video you might have seen that I did, just like, because we have longer versions of this coming out, of some of the people that I talked to when I was over there in between looking at all the holy sites where my Lord and Savior was walking, also talking to hostage families and survivors and kind of getting, you know, like an actual in-person view of the lay of the land over there instead of relying on activists or whatever, somebody else's agenda. I will say, I think most of it's bots, but there are a couple of real ones out there. The ridiculousness in the comments on that is always entertaining. So I will remind people, especially the drive-bys. Those of you who fellowship with me every day know, but for the drive-bys who are out there, I will monetize the ever-loving hell out of you, and I will take all that money and donate it to AIPAC or buy myself a buttload of ammo. So try me. That's my pronoun. Try me. Be a daisy if you do. I'm so not even joking. I am so ridiculously serious about this. Because I already had some Canadian that was like, you're... And it was true. Like, I said this yesterday. I couldn't go to Bethlehem because my security could not be guaranteed. And I had actual, like, Israeli Muslims going, yeah, that would be really stupid if you did. So I didn't. And I'm like, that's, you know, you want to talk, if you want to have like the, for the left to say that everything's apartheid, that's the closest thing to the apartheid they're talking about over there. And there were some people, there's some Canadian that threatened to get froggy. And I'm like, I just showed him my modus. Like, you still want to get froggy, foreigner? You want to get froggy with me? Because it's Glock o'clock time. I train for that kind of excitement. So you just let me know. I'm your Huckleberry. Anyway, that being said, I had to put that out there. I don't get silent. I get louder. And I get, you know, I'm part Irish. So what do you think is going to happen? Like, for real, how well do you think that's going to go? I got Viking ancestry and I'm part Irish. How the well do you think that's going to go? You know, I mean, for crying out loud. All right. Today's stupidity came.
17: Well, we could just say Democrats and then call it a night. But
1: these people.
17: I'll be more specific. The DSA, the socialist wing of the Democrat Party, which is getting crazy. They started crazy. They're just getting worse. For some reason, Democrats are seeing this as a need. They need these people. Cut 5, Juan. Senator Dick Durbin. He seems to love them. We'll see.
18: There's a progressive wing within the Democratic Party.
17: Yeah.
18: We have seen it demonstrated in a lot of elections.
17: That's right.
18: We are a big tent party, and there's room for progressives as well as those who have a different point of view. I would say to Bernie Sanders, we need your help in a constructive way, and I'm sure you're going to give it as you have in the past. To Mr. Fetterman, John Fetterman, my colleague, I respect you very much, but we need a big tent to bring this party together and take the
17: president. Fetterman, he's the only sane Democrat.
1: Yeah.
17: In existence at the moment. So, yeah, thanks,
1: yeah,
17: Durbin.
1: We exactly.
17: Really appreciate all of your
1: exactly.
17: Your help
1: yeah,
17: with
1: thanks,
17: that.
1: Thank Durbin. That guy with his precious moments eyes. I don't care. All right, folks, that does it for us tonight. I'll be up on Fox, I think, at the top of the 7 p.m. Central hour. 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
0: A historic deal. I'm Deborah Valentine, Fox News. In a Truth Social statement, President Trump says a deal is reached to fully disarm Hamas and other armed groups in Gaza.
2: In a Truth Social post, President Trump called the work of his Board of Peace a monumental step toward a lasting peace. Provisions of the plan, he said, will result in a Palestinian government in control of Gaza with no harbor for terror groups. It would also, according to the plan, ensure security for Israel. The president said a phased implementation of his 20-point peace plan will commence with Hamas laying down arms, Israel withdrawing its troops, and Gaza patrolled by an international stabilization force working with Palestinian police. A Board of Peace official would only say the process would take some time to implement. Gernal Scott, Fox News.
0: The agreement would allow a new Palestinian government to work with the Board of Peace and prevent Gaza from being used as a base for terror attacks. The Trump administration is considering its next steps in Iran after another wave of U.S. military strikes Wednesday night as the conflict continues to escalate.
3: The president is weighing what the Wall Street Journal reports is a significant escalation in the war, saying he's in an escalatory mood, but he has not yet figured out the depth of that response, indicating that the retaliatory strikes on Iranian command centers, missile facilities, and defense sites last night might just be the beginning of this retaliation. The go big option, as it is being called, was reportedly prepared by the CENTCOM commander, Admiral Brad Cooper, who presented it to the president on Air Force One after the dignified transfer of those four soldiers recently killed overseas. This option includes 10 to 14 days of intensive airstrikes intended to cripple Iran's missile capability.
0: Fox's Jackie Heinrich reporting. 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
0: Well, Spain is deploying its military after migrants ran across its border with Morocco on Wednesday. Fox's Kevin Cork reports.
25: Migrants by the thousands surged by land and sea from Morocco into the territory. Video showing hundreds, if not thousands, swimming or floating on inner tubes from the Moroccan side, while others broke through a gate on land and just ran into the city. State television and TVE in Spain reports that 2,000 to 3,000 people have crossed into Ceuta, with the Interior Ministry vowing to deport those who do cross illegally. Clashes have also been reported in a second enclave called Melilla as migrants attempted to cross there, but they ran into some resistance.
0: At least 9 people have died attempting to cross the border after a Supreme Court ruling guaranteeing due process for those who cross the border by sea. The Trump administration making it easier for military veterans to get commercial driver's licenses.
26: As part of the administration's efforts to revoke the CDLs of undocumented immigrants and non-English speakers, President Trump says the Transportation Department and VA are teaming up to get more veterans behind the wheels of big rigs.
27: As we get illegal aliens off the roads today, we're also taking action to replace these unqualified migrant truck drivers with highly qualified American veterans.
26: The Freedom Haulers program expands eligibility for military veterans to get expedited commercial driver's licenses and fast-tracks training for those who have never driven a heavy commercial vehicle. At the White House, Jared Halpern, Fox News.
0: Seattle's mayor says the city's police chief, Sean Barnes, has resigned amid public criticism of his response to last week's fatal food festival shootout. Seattle's mayor, Katie Wilson, asked for his resignation. Barnes was out of town at a law enforcement conference when gunfire erupted. 3 people were killed and 4 people were wounded. I'm Deborah Valentine. This is Fox News.
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0: From the heartland of America and the gateway to the West, good morning, good evening, wherever you may be, across the nation, around the world. I'm George Norrie, and this is Coast to Coast AM. Later tonight, investigative reporter Cheryl Jones, followed by open lines and calls with Cheryl and her guests. Here's what's happening. The Middle East teetering on the brink of an expanded war after Iran and the United States reignited their hostilities and inflamed conflicts on other fronts that threatened to draw in even more countries. For the first time since the war began in February, the authorities in Egypt said that an unidentified drone had caused an explosion at a Mediterranean port there. Earlier, Saudi Arabia also acknowledged direct involvement in the war for the first time after conducting joint strikes with U.S. forces on Iranian-backed militias in Iraq on Wednesday. Meanwhile, Chinese Foreign Ministry disputed a report from Reuters that Beijing is preparing to help Iran replenish its defenses in the war against us, with a spokesperson claiming that China wants to bring an end to the conflict. With more on today's activities, Tom Danheiser. Hi, Tom.
1: Hey, George. Well, it seems to be untrue. China and Pakistan immediately denied the report. The foreign ministry in Beijing called it completely groundless. Military public relations in Islamabad shrugged it off as absolutely concocted and false. The United States military has unleashed a heavy wave of retaliatory airstrikes against Iran following an attempted ballistic missile attack by Tehran on U.S. forces in Jordan. The escalating five-month-old war is expanding rapidly, threatening to pull in multiple neighboring countries, including Egypt, which was struck for the first time this week. Egypt reported that a drone strike Wednesday caused a fire on two ships in the port of Damietta. No party has claimed responsibility. The Saudi Defense Ministry said today that 14 countries have backed the kingdom's proposal to establish a maritime defense alliance to protect international shipping routes and global trade. And oil prices decreased as global benchmarks settled lower, with West Texas Intermediate at $83.59 a barrel and Brent crude coming in at $89.03 a barrel. George?
0: Thank you, Tom. Meanwhile, mortgage rates rose this week to the highest level in a year, according to mortgage buyer Freddie Mac. Freddie Mac's latest primary mortgage market survey released on Thursday showed the average rate on the benchmark 30-year fixed mortgage climbed to 6.66% from last week's reading of 6.58%. The average rate on a 30-year loan was 6.72% a year ago. Investment guru John Truman Wolf with us here, author of The 90 Strongest Banks in America. John, are these rates going to keep going up? What do you think?
2: George, they will while this war is going on. What the war means is spending trillions of dollars. That kind of money into the economy drives up interest rates, which drive up mortgage rates. So until this war wraps up, rates are going to continue to inch up. It's not good news for the real estate industry, but it's a fact.
0: Will prices go down, John, as the interest rates go up?
2: No, they don't necessarily go down. You talking about prices generally?
0: Of the house, yeah.
2: No, I don't think that's the case at all. I think, just to kind of repeat, I mean, this war is pouring trillions of borrowed dollars into the economy, and that drives inflation and that drives interest rates and it drives the price of homes. Sure. They're up, not down.
0: All right. Thank you, John. Older adults who take five or more prescription medications a day face a significantly higher risk of death compared to those taking fewer drugs. The research highlights the growing concern over polypharmacy, the medical term for taking five or more daily prescriptions, and its long-term effects on aging populations. More than 12,000 pounds of imported smoked bacon have been recalled, according to the USDA. The not-ready-to-eat bacon, which is sold in three states, Idaho, Oregon, and Washington, produced by Maple Leaf Foods. Our food safety coach, Jeff Nelkin, with us here. Now it's bacon, Jeff. Nothing sacred.
3: Well, this was coming out of Canada, and it was supposed to be reinspected by the American system, and somehow it didn't get through the American system. So that's why they put it into a class one, which means that it could be potentially hazardous and could result in death. So they took a serious approach to this. If you feel that you have bacon and you want to make sure you're not using that product, you'll see a code on the side that says EST1, and Maple Leaf can be reached if you want to call them. Adam Emery is the VP of Communications, and you can reach him at 416-518-5131 if you have any specific questions for them.
0: All right. Thank you, Jeff. Appreciate it. Up next, we're going to talk about demons right here on Coast to Coast AM.
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0: And welcome back to Coast, George Norrie with you. We've got a great program for you tonight. Beatty Carmichael with us, author of The Prayer of Freedom, and a longtime entrepreneur who has spent years studying the spiritual laws found in ancient biblical texts and how they relate to persistent emotional, rational, and physical struggles, including the role of demonic influence in recurring destructive patterns. Through his work with more than 1,000 people, he has developed a practical framework for identifying those patterns and understanding the spiritual forces that may be driving them. Beatty, welcome to the program. Good to have you with us.
1: Well, thank you, George. Great to be here.
0: How did this all start for you?
1: Well, God started putting on my heart to go pray for people for healing. I had no idea what that was all about. I started to do it. People started to get healed. Then he started to take me into casting demons out. And one step led to another, and here I am. It's just kind of a weird story. I can go deeper, but that's kind of the thumbnail sketch of it.
0: Tell us the weird part. I'd love to hear it.
1: Well, you know, the weird part, I grew up as a cessationist. My church said, none of that stuff happens. God doesn't want people healed. And then God prompted me one day to just go out. I prayed for 18 people. I looked for people that were in pain. Six of them were instantly healed, RSD, which is a neuropathy, mm-hmm. chronic pain, all kinds of things like that. Within a year, 90% of the people that I was praying for were being healed. Now, I've seen blind eyes open, deaf ears open, all kinds of sciatica and joint pain and back pain and surgery wounds, macular degeneration, glaucoma, all those type of things reversed. During that time, God started to create a real interest in my heart to get involved with deliverance. I didn't understand it, but this is kind of funny. I would stay up at night. You know, you go to bed, most people kind of wind down watching something easy or reading a magazine.
0: Or listening to the show, right?
1: Listening to the show, exactly. And I stayed up in bed 30 minutes to wind down watching deliverance sessions on YouTube. You know, the demons going, aah! Like that. And the pastor going, get out in Jesus' name. And my wife hated it. I loved it and put me to sleep. And then my first deliverance, this lady called me up, someone that I'd prayed for over at Walmart earlier, and she said, can you come over and help me? I have demons. And I said, yeah, I can do that. So we went over there, and this was a full-on manifestation, you know, where the demon actually takes over the person's body, starts to, the eyes change, the voice changes, the person goes into a trance, and it's just me and the demons. And it was kind of an interesting experience. You know, throw me in on the deep end on the first time. So that's how I got here. And the rest is history.
0: How did your spirituality develop? Did your parents help you out there?
1: You know, I grew up going to church. I started to recognize that Jesus was real in high school. I gave my life to him, kind of committed my life that direction. But it really wasn't until college was the next phase, getting out into the workforce. And I just kept pressing in. There's something about God, something about just about faith and seeing him work in my life. He started to do a lot of not miraculous things, but things that would prove his existence. Like, you know, I was an unemployed dad. We had a baby in diapers. My wife was a stay-at-home mom. She was pregnant with our second child. I had no income that year. And God started to just produce money for us to cover all of our bills. And it was just interesting. But he started to take me over the years, step by step, and understanding that his word in the Bible is true, that you can count on it. And then as he started to move me in this direction, working with healing, working with demons and things of that sort, most of the source material of what I do is straight from the Bible, just applying it. And so that's kind of how it happened. You know, it started, I guess, with mom and dad taking me to church all the time, but it became real progressively since high school.
0: Beatty, tell us in your opinion what a demon might be.
1: So real interesting. In the Living Bible, Paul tells us, it's in Ephesians 6:12, it says that we do not battle against people of flesh and blood, but persons without bodies. So if you think about a human, we're technically, you know, essentially we're a soul and a body, okay? We have a spirit, but just looking at the soul and body. The soul is who we are. The body is this physical thing that we operate in the earth. When we die, our soul still lives. So, you know, your grandmother is still alive in her soul. A demon is almost like the soul. It's not a person. It's not like a deceased person, but it's a spiritual entity. It's got a mind, will, emotions. It thinks. It remembers. It just doesn't have a human body. And then they like to inhabit humans and live out their urges. If you go a little bit deeper, you can basically define a demon as a person of pure sin. There's no good in it, like addiction. It's a demon spirit. Anxiety, usually a demon spirit. So you have these things, and all they do is they manifest these problems, but they're 100% sin, very evil, and they're very crafty.
0: Should we fear demons?
1: Now, that's a good question. If you are, if you have no legal rights, no open doors, no. But if you have, and we can get into this, but if you have open doors, yes, because they're the ones that, like, I teach at a women's addiction recovery center. It's the largest one in America. We house 500 women. So they're dealing with addictions, mental illnesses, chronic pains, and almost all of that is demonic. They've opened doors. Those things have come in and destroyed their lives. I guide them how to close those doors, and in 30 days, most of those women are completely free of all of that. So you don't have to fear them, but you have to be, you know, they say, what you don't know won't hurt you. Well, when you're talking about spiritual warfare and demons, what you don't know will absolutely destroy you.
0: There's an old book called about Dr. Faustus, where he sold his soul to the devil. And then when the time came to give it up, he didn't want to do that. Do some people do that?
1: They do. The interesting thing is Satan will lie. So while he makes a deal with you, the question is, does he have the authority to carry out that deal? As long as you believe it, he's got the authority. But once there are a lot of people who've done that, and then they've become Christians, they've turned to Christ, and have gone through a deliverance type of process, and they've gotten free of all that. So it's not permanent, but if you don't try to get free of it, then you're pretty much stuck.
0: Baby, what creates the demon in the first place?
1: You know, no one really knows, but one of the top Catholic exorcists describes demons as part of the fallen angels. And I would probably account his comment pretty accurate, because he interrogates them, he asks questions, and so I would say they're probably the fallen angels. So, you know, this goes back when Lucifer was, before Satan, he was Lucifer. He had a lot of authority in God's kingdom, and then he revolted. He wanted to be like God. And according to the Bible, about a third of the angels followed him, and they've lost their status as angels and became demons. That's what I think is going on.
0: Are demons free to do whatever they want, or are they somewhat controllable?
1: They are not free. They're probably one of the most highly restricted and governed entities you have in the spiritual realm. But they appear to be free to do what they want against us, because we don't understand the rules that they play by, but they are highly restricted by God. In fact, if you look at just kind of what the Bible describes, Jesus says that all authority in heaven and earth has been given to him, and Satan's and the demons are subservient to that authority. So they're highly restricted. I remember one guy was sharing a story. He was interrogating this demon, and it was kind of a funny thing for him, because most of the demons that he deals with, they're possessing the person's motor controls and controlling them. But this particular one was just creating pain in this person's lower back. And he was interrogating the demon, said, "Why are you there?" And the demon, kind of in a very frustrated response, said, "I don't know. Christ told me to be right here. I hate it, but I have to do this one thing. So they're very regulated. They are regulated by the laws and by the authority of God, but they create chaos freely in our lives when we give them permission to do it. The key is, a lot of times we don't understand that we're giving them permission, and then we do something and chaos ensues, and we just go, oh my gosh, I just had bad luck. But it's actually that demon that we gave permission to.
0: Are they ambassadors of the devil?
1: Pretty much, yeah. So it's all underneath Satan's control. You know, so if you call the devil Satan, Satan is kind of like the hierarchy of it, and they all are underneath his authority.
0: What is their goal? What's their mission, Beatty?
1: To steal, kill, and destroy. They hate God. They hate God's creation. Anything they can do to destroy that creation. And the number one item of that creation is humans. So most of their activity is simply to destroy mankind. They love to go after the Jewish nation. They love to go after Christians because those seem to be kind of what you see in the Bible, kind of like God's favored places where he really puts his emphasis, but they destroy anyone that they can. Their whole goal is to get involved and destroy. And the way I've heard it, as some of them have either they've been interrogated or I've watched the deliverances they're being interrogated, is they are assigned people to actually torment, and they've got to do that. And if you kick them out, then it's really bad for them because Satan, there's a whole hierarchy of Satan and the other rulers coming down. So the demons that bother us, they're kind of the runts. You know, if you're looking at a military establishment, they're the privates.
0: Yeah.
1: You know, they just get the dirty jobs. But yeah.
0: What is their mission in terms of with individuals who are evil, serial killers, thugs, bad people? What do they think of them?
1: They're the ones driving that. So this is the you know, when you see someone that is doing extreme violence, it's not them as much as it's the demon within them that's driving it. When you see the same thing with addiction, when you see someone that can't stop addiction, it just controls them. It's not them. There's a spirit, a demonic spirit that's in them that's driving it and creating all of that. And this is why, I don't know if you remember the news story, it's about a year ago, I think, maybe 6 months, some homeless person doused a person on the subway and lit her on fire.
0: Yeah, horrible died, right? Story. Horrible
1: Yeah,
0: story.
1: Horrible. So I remember reading the account of that, and as they were interrogating this guy, he doesn't remember any of it. And so what happens is when a demon takes over someone's possesses them, possesses their bodily control. Most of the time, that person goes into a trance. So now is the demon living through that person's body, doing these evil deeds, and then the demon goes down, the person comes back up and doesn't have a clue of what just happened. You'll see this with mass murders. You'll see this with people who kill their family. A lot of times they don't have any recall. They said, you know, I don't know what happened. And yet he's got the guy's got this bloody knife in his hand and he doesn't know what happened because whatever occurred was a demon driving it through him. He was in a trance and he was disengaged from his being. And then when it was all over, he reengaged and all the damage is done.
0: Do they get rewarded by Satan? Think about that when we come back in a moment. Our special guest, Beatty Carmichael. His book is called The Prayer of Freedom. We're talking about demons. We'll take calls with him next hour on Coast to Coast AM.
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0: And welcome back, George Norrie, along with Beatty Carmichael, as we're talking about demonic forces that are out there. Beatty, we were talking about the possibility of what happens with a demon when they are confronted by a serial killer, a murderer, a thug. Do they like that?
1: They love it. Yeah. They live to destroy. So if you look at the process, the more they can get into and the more they can take control over someone and drive them, then they are doing what they love to do best, which is just to create pain, destruction, violence, and death. So, yeah.
0: Amazing work. Now, your book is called The Prayer of Freedom. Tell us about that.
1: So The Prayer of Freedom is actually how to get rid of them. and they don't always manifest.
0: A how-to guide, right?
1: Right. It's technically, it's self-deliverance and self-inner healing. Deliverance is the demon part. Inner healing is similar type of things, but they're non-demonic, but they're different spiritual entities. So it's helping about 90% of the people that go through it get free of anxiety, depression, bipolar disorder, arthritis, migraines, addictions, family issues, anger issues, you know, all the things that we live with that we just kind of accumulate.

0: over time and we go, life really sucks. And it kind of gets rid of all of that. So that's the whole, and the way the demons play into that is they're just part of it. The way the demon works, this is really interesting, George. When the demon first comes in, like if you take violence, you know, the mass murderer, okay?
1: Mm-hmm.
0: Probably the way it comes in is we get upset. The Bible says, you know, if you get angry, do not let the sun go down on your anger. What happens is if we get angry, we just blow up in anger a little bit, and we don't just let it go. It allows a demon spirit to wiggle their way in, kind of metaphorically, and start to create a little bit of anger in our life that just won't turn off. And then we give into, you know, we blow up somewhere else, and it gets a wider grip. And the more we keep doing it, the stronger it gets in our life, to where we're just now, it goes from a little bit of irritation to an anger issue, to rage, and rage then turns into violence. Violence turns into murder. Okay. All that starts from just a little crack in the dam. And if we don't handle it quickly, it'll just continue to grow and grow until at some point, you know, it can get out of hand. So, so that's what the prayer of freedom is it's just helping people finally get free of these things in their lives before it gets too far down the road.
1: Did you ever think of becoming a pastor?
0: You know, I thought of it, but I don't like to care for people. I'm being kind of funny, but I don't have a compassionate heart. I mean, for me, it's like, well, I told you not to do that, so that's your fault. You know, you're going to be stupid. You got to be tough, right? I have a compassionate heart at times, but to pastor people, not really. I'm more of a Bible teacher. That's my passion, and it's out of the Bible teaching that all of the prayer of freedom came about. And so that's kind of where the Lord has called me, is to teach his people how to get free of these issues in their lives and a lot more.
1: Does God send warriors to fight off these demons, or do they leave it up to us?
0: I think there's a little bit of grace on both sides. So at times, take addiction, okay? Addiction is a demon spirit, and it's a powerful demon spirit by the time it comes in, but takes over. So a lot of times, God, by his grace, we can pray, Lord, please free me of this addiction. And he can supernaturally pull it out, right? And just get rid of it.
1: Sure.
0: And that's sort of like he sends an angel or someone to fight that battle quickly for us. But other times, what I find most often with God is he sends people your way that can either help you with it or guide you into it. And I'm finding that much of what we see in the world, just like, you know, what's going on in Iran and Middle East right now, if you were to take a step back, you would see demons and angels kind of, you know, it's sort of like we're the chessboard and they're moving the pieces and influencing all this stuff. And you can see it macro, with geopolitics, and you can see it micro with just individual stuff. So on the individual, I think God allows most people to, he'll bring resources their way, like the prayer of freedom. A lot of times people say, you know, Lord, please free me from this. I'm tired of this. And then he'll bring me or someone else across that person's path and give them an opportunity to resonate with it and say, well, let me check that out. So sometimes he'll do it miraculously, but a lot of times it just looks like normal cause and effect with one person communicating something somewhere else.
1: Did the demons ever win the battle?
0: I think so, yes. They don't win the battle against people who understand how they work, but they win the battle with most people because most people just don't understand. You'll see a lot of people's lives just totally destroyed, and there's no redemption in their life in terms of quality of life. They just keep cycling down, down, down, and then they die. So they win a lot of those battles.
1: When they win these battles, what do they do with the human?
0: So their goal is to ultimately kill it. Like I remember that lady I was talking about, my first deliverance. At that time, I was interrogating the demons. And one of these demons, I was asking it, what's your role? He said, my role is to, my role is suicide. And I said, well, do you have, how many demons? And this is how they work. So once they come into someone, it's just a little thought, like a little thought of suicide. And then they create environments where that person wants, they'll verbalize, I wish I were dead. They start to think more about, you know, this little thing, something happens. Oh, I hate this so much. I just wish I was dead. I could just kill myself. So every time that happens, it strengthens that demon because another little demon will come in and they build a kingdom inside someone. And I was asking this guy, and this is the answer to your question. And I said, how many demons do you have in your kingdom there in this woman? And the demon said, and keep in mind, the demon is now taking over this woman's body and speaking to me. He said, I have 80 to make sure she kills herself.
1: 80? So, my gosh.
0: 80 demons of suicide. And so, and I think they succeeded. I tried to follow up with her not too long after that. And it was like, a, you know, 6 months or so. And she was living in a demonically infested house. She could see in the spirit and everything was dark and cloudy. She couldn't even see the floor where she's walking. And I don't see in the spirit, so everything was clear to me. She was saying that even on the walls, it's just, you know, there's a cloud all over the walls, over the windows, over this. If you think about smoke, it was just smoky everywhere in the room. So I just said, in Jesus' name, everything get out of here. And she said, oh, it's all clear. I can see the floor now. I can see the walls. You know, so they, but the whole house was infested with it, and they finally took over her.
1: Can a demon attach itself to a righteous person?
0: Yeah, to a degree. So let me tell you what happens with demons, because this will better answer your question. So a righteous person is someone who tries to live a godly life, tries to live properly and righteously before God. And they can be righteous in all these areas, but they have one area that they open the door with sin. So the way a demon comes in is unrepented sin. You'll find in Revelation 12:10, it says that Satan is the accuser of God's people, and he accuses us before God, and that accusation is for sin. So if you have this righteous person in one in all these areas of their life, but they're living a second life over here, either they're having an affair, they are getting involved with things that they shouldn't be doing, they do something with the occult, and it doesn't have to be that level of stuff, but things like that, then they can open a doorway for a demonic spirit to come in and start to eat away. And even though they're righteous from man's side, they have open doors in their life that's allowing these things to come in. And then that demon can destroy them. You see that a lot. You'll see it actually a lot. If you look at a lot of pastors that have, quote unquote, fallen, you know, they've had affairs and cheating on their wife and they're pastoring the church. That's a perfect example where they look like they have a godly life on the outside. And in a lot of areas of their life, they're godly, but they have this one area over here that they've given into sin, and they continue to give into it. And the more they do that, the more that demon spirit takes over and can destroy their life.
1: What are some of the techniques, Betty, that could ward off demons?
0: So you've heard an apple a day keeps a doctor away.
1: Oh, you got that.
0: Repentance a day keeps the demons away, because their only power is unrepented sin. That's it. And it doesn't have to be a big sin. You know, and for listeners, sin isn't necessarily something that, oh my gosh, I'm so ashamed of. Sin is anything that's simply missing the mark of God's standard. It's violating that conscience. So if any time, you know, you just ask God, hey, God, what do I need to confess is wrong? You start cleaning up, because when you confess your sin and just say, I repent of that, then it removes it from your, it removes it as a legal right. And demons can only attach, their only power is when they accuse us. Let me share a story. This is real interesting. So my son, when he was 5 years old, he came to Christ. And in the general Protestant belief, when you believe in Jesus, all your sins, past, present, future, are forgiven. I'm not sure that's really quite so accurate, but that's what I believed at the time. And then about 15 years later, my son is now about 20 years old. God said, I want to show you something. His name is Beatty Jr. said, I want to show you something. So he takes my son into the heavenly courtroom. And there's actually a courtroom up there. You know, as you said, God is a judge. He has court. You have a courtroom. And as my son was describing it, he said, up on the right on the dais was God the Father sitting there as judge. And on his left was a demon spirit accusing him of sin. Now, at that time, this was really baffling to me because I said, well, hold on, Beatty Jr., my son. Mm-hmm. I said, hold on, Beatty. I thought all your sins were already forgiven. And I've also been told that demons always lie. So were those really real sins? Because I couldn't connect the dots on that. And he said, yes, Dad, every one of those sins were 100% real. He said, demons only lie to you and me. They don't lie to God. So let me give you the picture of what was just happening, George. That demon was the prosecuting attorney in a legal setting accusing my son of sin, unrepented sin, and that unrepented sin would give him a legal right to attack my son. The way they attack is anything that steal, kill, and destroy. And then the Lord told my son, plead the blood of Jesus over those sins. So he said, I looked up at Father God, and I said, I claim the blood of Jesus over those sins. And instantly, the demon disappeared. When you plead the blood of Jesus, which is the same as repenting of your sin, functionally it's the same thing. It removes the sin from your record, is what the Bible says, and it disarms the rulers and authorities. That's what it says, that when those sins are forgiven, they're canceled off of the debt is canceled with its legal demand, and that cancellation of the legal demand will disarm the rulers and authorities from being able to attack you. So the way that you keep them away from you is you just be sensitive in what God puts in your conscience. Hey, you shouldn't have done that. Go on and repent of that real quickly. And the things that you've done in the past, go and start repenting of those as well, because that's their only authority over us.
1: Did this courtroom come to him in a dream, or how did it come to him?
0: I think, so people would call it a vision or a dream. Technically, here's what's interesting, George. Our mind is actually in the spirit realm. So when God visits with someone, like in the person, he'll say that he came to Ananias in a dream. He said, Ananias, he goes, yes, Lord. He said, I want you to go talk to Saul. Okay. So when we call it a dream or a vision, it's only that our human body, our physical body is still in the earth. But our soul, our actual being, is now somewhere in the heavenly realm, or at least the spiritual realm, and actually engaging in real time. We'll call it a vision or we'll call it a dream, but it's a technical thing where you're actually there. In fact, another thing that's real interesting, as we're talking about legal rights, you know, for a lot of times people will have a demonic visitation. And I want to explain what's happening this, because I want to show you how the legal right appears and how it disappears, okay?
1: Sure.
0: When my son started to have a radical change in pursuing the Lord, this was his senior year in high school. For 6 months, he started having 2 and 3 times a week demonic visitations in his room. They would show up. It was a physical confrontation. They would choke him. They would push down on him, move the bed one time, and I think one time they either lifted him up or threw him off the bed. But as they would choke him, he couldn't even breathe, and he was scared to death, and he would try to get the words Jesus out, and finally he could get Jesus, Jesus, and eventually they would leave. And when they would leave, then he would plead to God, God, please stop this. And God said no. Every single time, God, would you please stop this? God said no. And I was asking my son, when did it stop? He said, after about 6 months, I changed my question. Rather than asking God to stop it, I said, what do I do to stop it? Just like what you were asking earlier. And God said, just ignore them. Okay, so my son is like me. He takes God's word black and white. So that night, about 2 or 3 in the morning, he wakes up, and at the foot of his bed is the shadowy figure Mm-hmm. And over on the right, in the doorway is open his bedroom, and this hoodie girl comes through, you know, the hoodie girl without any face, just kind of floating across the floor, like you see in the horror movies. And he looked over at both of them and said, "Are you serious? Is that all you can do? That is so corny." And he rolled over and went back to sleep, and they've never visited since. And so what was happening is, the Bible says that perfect love cast out fear. So when they visited initially and he became afraid, that gave them the legal right to keep returning. It was his fear that gave them the permission.
1: Well, when he stopped but he knew better, and that was good. We're going to come back in a moment, Beatty, and take calls with you on Coast to Coast AM.
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11: A breakthrough? I'm Chris DeMeo, Fox News. President Trump says a historic agreement has been reached to fully disarm Hamas and other armed groups in Gaza. In a post on Truth Social, the president called the deal a major step toward ending the war and advancing his administration's peace plan. He says the agreement would allow a new Palestinian government to work with the Board of Peace while giving Israel greater security. Well, the Trump administration is considering its next steps in Iran.
12: The president is weighing what the Wall Street Journal reports is a significant escalation in the war, saying he's in an escalatory mood, but he has not yet figured out the depth of that response, indicating that the retaliatory strikes on Iranian command centers, missile facilities, and defense sites might just be the beginning of this retaliation. The go big option, as it is being called, was reportedly prepared by the CENTCOM commander, Admiral Brad Cooper, who presented it to the president on Air Force One after the dignified transfer of those four soldiers recently killed overseas. This option includes 10 to 14 days of intensive airstrikes intended to cripple Iran's missile capability.
11: That's Fox's Jackie Heinrich at the White House. The State Department announcing U.S. sanctions on entities and individuals in China, India, and Iran who help enable the Iranian regime.
13: This as President Trump continues to weigh whether to carry out a major assault on Iran's weapon systems and other targets to stop the regime. Meantime, U.S. allies in the region are trying to prevent another war front after the Houthis declared a naval blockade on the Red Sea. Also, some are encouraging the president to address China over the country's alleged plan to arm Iran with rocket launchers. However, China denies these accusations and claims they're pushing for an end to this conflict.
11: That's Fox's Christina Coleman. 34 people are now confirmed dead from this week's powerful earthquake in southwestern Japan. Dozens of people were injured. 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
11: President Trump announcing the Freedom Haulers Initiative, expanding commercial driver's license eligibility for veterans and cracking down on licenses held by illegal immigrants and non-English speakers. The president explains how the program would work.
19: Any veteran with a heavy vehicle experience from the military will now be eligible to skip redundant road tests to obtain a commercial driver's license. We're going to make it as easy as possible for the veterans.
11: Now, the president says so far 34 states have joined the initiative. Well, the Senate may try to hold Dr. Anthony Fauci in contempt of Congress for refusing to answer questions Wednesday during a hearing over COVID policy.
21: The question is if the Senate can hold Fauci in contempt and send a criminal referral to DOJ for prosecution. A contempt resolution could face a filibuster on the floor, but Rand Paul believes he can bypass that.
22: I've sent a criminal referral on Anthony Fauci twice under Biden and twice under Trump. Now I would be sending the committee's product. That's probably what happens.
21: The DOJ must then decide to prosecute. The Biden DOJ prosecuted Trump figures Peter Navarro and Steve Bannon for not talking to the committee investigating the Capitol riot. Republicans argue it's selective prosecution when it comes to Fauci. Democrats defended Fauci. They accused the GOP of trying to trip him up.
11: That's Fox's Chad Pergram on Capitol Hill. A judge in Georgia sentences the father of the Appalachian High School mass shooting to 15 years in prison for giving his son the gun used to murder four people at his high school and failing to address the boy's mental health. The judge sentenced Colin Gray just days after sending his 16-year-old son Colt to prison for life. Colt Gray was 14 when he killed the four at his high school in September of 2024. The father and son pleading guilty to multiple charges. I'm Chris DeMeo. This is Fox News.
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1: Fascinating discussion with Beatty Carmichael as we're talking about his work, theprayerfreedom.com, and of course, demons. We'll take your calls when we come back in a moment on Coast to Coast AM. 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

0: And welcome back to Coast, George Norrie with you, Beatty Carmichael with us. Beatty, can a person rid themselves of a demon by themselves, or do they need help?
1: They can do it by themselves. That's what the prayer of freedom actually guides people into. There are only a few instances where maybe it's a little too strong for them to be able to manage it. Very rare. But the day-to-day type stuff that people are being demonized with, the prayer of freedom gets it out all by themselves.
0: How do you know when you're under attack?
1: You see the patterns, okay? Anything that is a pattern that is keep, like in relationships, if you keep getting a new relationship and it blows up in violence and abuse or whatever, and there's this pattern, it's usually a demonic attack. If you get a pattern like a chronic pain that just keeps getting worse, especially if it moves around in your body, or if you're dealing with, a lot of times you'll have anxiety or depression that may be tied into a demonic aspect. If you feel dark in your life, if everything in your life just seems dark and morose, or if you like addictions are always pretty much demonic. So anytime you see these patterns, they don't let go. It keeps getting worse, and it's always destructive in your life in some capacity. You can almost always count that it's a demon. And then if it's real easy to know if you've got a demon, if it starts taking over your body and you see it, some of the people I've worked with, the demon will take over their vocal cords or take over their hands and their body movements, and they're watching it all going on, but they have no control over it. So if you feel that, then that's very much a demon.
0: Let's go to the phones. Jim in Catskill, New York. Welcome to the show. Hi, Jim.
2: Hi, how you doing? Thanks for taking my call.
0: Sure thing.
2: I have a question and a comment. I had many years ago severe problems with Satanists attacking me, drugging me, almost murdered me. I barely got out alive. And one thing that did it was saying decrees from the book, The Science of the Spoken Word by Elizabeth Clare Prophet. And my question for the guest is, basically, is there any one powerful prayer, anything we can do to just stop demons around us? Because they're all over. People all around are possessed by these things. And they just can't wait to get somebody that's from the light.
1: Yeah, so if they're attacking you, there's not just a single prayer because they're coming in through an open door. But if they're just simply trying to harass you, I do this all the time. I used to have a really terrible night's sleep. Now, I don't know if this is demons, but I think it's probably tied in that same thing. I just started to decree, you know, in Jesus' name, I bind all contrary spirits on my property, and I command you to leave now. And I declare I'm going to sleep soundly all night long. And since I started doing that, the trend of my sleep, very sound, very deep, very restful. You can do that same thing in your life. We do it a lot in our personal life. We go someplace or I've got a business meeting I'm going to be engaged on. I'll just say a declaration. In Jesus' name, I bind all demonic spirits that's trying to attack this meeting, trying to interrupt it or disrupt it in any way. And I bind you, I command you down, and I declare all your works ineffective. And you'd be surprised how effective that can be. Just to keep the attacks away from you.
0: Beatty, have you ever come across a demon who changed and went from bad to good?
1: Not a demon. No, my understanding is they are unable to do that.
0: Really?
1: Yeah, so a little bit deeper. This comes from Father Ripperger, who's a Catholic exorcist, as he was sharing on the same thing. He was saying that once the demon chose to reject God and follow Satan, it is a permanent, unrecoverable thing. So they can't be converted back to good because they've already made their decision.
0: Let's go to Michael in New Jersey. Welcome to the program. Hi, Michael.
3: Hello. Thank you, George, so much for all your guests.
0: Thank you, sir.
3: I believe you answered my question. So I should assume that you have you never have to worry about ill health. That's one of my questions.
1: So ill health a lot of times can be in the same realm. I don't know if it's necessarily demonic, to be precise, because there are other spiritual entities, like you have spirits of infirmity, but they all happen in the same capacity. And that is, with an open door, you give a legal right for sickness. I've seen instances where, like, someone has cancer, and then they forgive their husband, and the cancer disappears. Okay, so you see things like that. But as long as you are, I wouldn't fear, you know, disease, if that's what you're talking about. But if something happens, I see a lot of people get free of sicknesses with the prayer of freedom, because it's addressing the root issue in the spiritual realm that gives, whether it's a demonic spirit or a spirit of infirmity or some sort of emotionally based spirit like anger or lust or whatever that may be, it disables them so that they can't get a foothold in your life. And if they do have a foothold, it releases that foothold so they get out.
0: Did you have a second question, Michael?
3: Yes. I was speaking about him, I guess. And also, are you deluged by people asking you to heal them? And do you also accept pupils?
1: Do I accept pupils?
0: Pupils,
1: like,
0: yes.
1: Teaching people?
0: Yes.
1: So I actually I have a master class that I recorded. So here's the process. The prayer of freedom gives you the foundation biblically where this comes from. And then chapter 12 is a step-by-step process that guides you through the whole process entirely on your own. And that's usually about 90% successful for most people. For someone who wants to go deeper and actually really learn this and engage with it, either personally or to minister to other people, on the same website as the book, theprayeroffreedom.com, you'll see a link for my master class. And that's where I take a deep dive in teaching on how all of this works to kind of train people up. Usually between the book and the master class, most people get significant training and are able to go do this thing entirely on their own if they want to.
0: Beatty, have you concluded what this is all about? Why is this the way it is?
1: You know, I have opinions on it. Here's something interesting. Revelation 3:19, Jesus says, "I love you, therefore I love you, and because I love you, I reprove and discipline you, therefore repent." And when we repent, I'm saying these demonic issues and attacks in our lives disappear. The concept of it's a little bit deeper, but the general concept of repenting. So there's a sense that discipline creates discomfort in your life. Like, you discipline your child and it creates discomfort, and you keep disciplining them until they obey and do right. And once that happens, you stop the discipline. So there's a sense that you could almost say that some of this is a function of discipline. Not that this is discipline against us, but it acts in a very similar way. And the only thing I can gather, and I've learned this over time, I do a whole teaching on this, but it takes too long to explain then on a short thing like this, is God is training us up to become, it says Romans 8:29, that we're predestined to become conformed into the image of his son. And to be conformed in the image of his son, there's trials that we go through, and we have to learn to walk by faith and obey God during those trials. And I think this is all kind of part of that bigger thing. There's a lot more behind the scenes, but at a high level, I think it has something to do with perfecting us to move towards the image of his son, which is walking in righteousness and confessing a sin to get rid of the sin in our lives.
0: Let's go to Donna in Petaluma, California. Donna, go ahead.
4: Hi, George. Thank you so much for taking my call.
0: Sure.
4: The guests are always just amazing. Thank you, baby. Thank you for what you do for people and for this universe. It's amazing what you've been through, and it just seems like so easy and calming for you, not like it's just this huge, major gift, and you're born to do this, so thank you.
1: And I also
4: wanted to mention what you said about your son. I think it's pretty amazing that as a young age of 20 that he would be so wise. And you know, sadly that, you know, he's dealing with these type of terrors of things happening in, at night in his room, and but that he was so mature to be able to know how to handle it. I guess that kind of goes by the walk by faith, not by sight. You know, just like, don't go to ask your friends what to do. You know, stay with your family and do, you know, what you learned when you were 5 years old going to church. Sometimes the things just kind of click and come in when you need them. I just want to make share a little story that happened to me. And first of all, I'm, you know, like 5'1" and 100 pounds, so I'm not anything scary. But I had a situation where I was walking home, and, you know, I always remember the song 23, where, you know, if you walk through the valley of the shadow of death, you'll fear no evil, for thou art with me. And I always kind of thought, you know, I grew up kind of a rough neighborhood in San Francisco, so I kind of always kept that in the back of my mind, that I'll be okay because I'm not alone. I'm not walking alone. So this happened here in Sonoma County, where I live, quite a few years back. But I was walking home, and I, from where the bus lets me out, I have, you know, kind of a ways to walk through, and it borderlines on a kind of a rough neighborhood. Two guys, I heard footsteps, like running steps from behind me. So I turned around and looked, and there's two guys at the very end of the block, and they're running real fast. And I thought, oh my God, they're coming after me. You know, why? You know, so I like kind of, for a moment, I panicked. And then I thought, no, I'm okay. You know, Jesus is with me. I don't have to be scared of anything. And then they cut across the street and went through an alleyway. And I said, oh, okay, they went after me to begin with. And that's a false alarm. And then as I turned the block to go towards my house, they came out and from the other end of the alley and ran towards me. So that, now they're heading me off at the path. And now I know, okay, they are after me.
0: Oh, boy.
4: And yeah, so it was that instant fear of, they're bigger than me, they're men. And, you know, they weren't old, they were younger men, and it's kind of like they were just causing trouble, you know, and I was an easy target. So I just remember that moment of, you know, yeah, he's with me, I'm not alone. And as they came at me, like, I don't know if they were going to just grab my purse, if they were going to beat me up, I didn't know what was happening. And instead of, like, panicking and being scared, showing fear, I just turned around on them and said, you know, this is kind of a rough neighborhood, you guys probably shouldn't be out here like this. Like, it was dangerous for them. And it kind of confused them. And then they thought, no, we're just going to grab it or take whatever, you know, rob her or whatever. And I said, you know, you might think you're scaring me, but I know I don't have to turn around. There's a legion of angels behind me, and they're 25 feet tall. And they stopped for that moment, like they had to think about it. And as they were trying to, like, it was like their feet were frozen on the sidewalk. They couldn't take any more steps, and they were reaching for me. And I didn't back down. I just stayed right there. I had faith. And they couldn't grab me. And it was like force field around me. And I, you know, it wasn't like I said some major prayer or anything, but I just like really had faith. And they turned around and ran the other way. And I thought, okay, now I'm going to run home. This is crazy. But I think a lot of it has to do with, we don't know, like, we're not I went to Catholic school, and the things that you're saying tonight, nobody ever taught us that. It was like, if you, you know, someone confessed, you call the priest and they deal with it. Like, we don't have any power. And with everything going on in our world right now, and I know George feels it, it's just like, what's going on? Our world has just gone nuts. And I think it's, you know, that there's so many demons and people don't, you know, either weren't raised with faith or they don't know how to deal with it, and they don't realize that's what's taking them over.
0: And where do our guardian angels fit in here, Beatty?
1: Well, probably what just happened that Donna was sharing. So we have guardian angels, usually one or two assigned to each of us, and they're actually watching over us. And what happens is, like with Donna, she's standing there by faith. She's trusting God is going to protect her. She believes that those angels are behind her or somewhere around her. And the whole thing is a spiritual battle. It says that when you are persecuted because there's Christ in you, then rejoice. And so what's happening is you have evil in them running up to try to attack Donna. Donna is standing there with pure confidence, knowing that God is going to protect her and knowing that there's someone, maybe some angels behind. And the whole thing now shifts because by faith, she did not fear. Perfect love cast out fear. There was now no legal right that they could attack. So I think you find these guardian angels. I hear stories about that a lot of times. A lot of times, like if you're like almost you're in an accident or just about to hit something like in a car, and then all of a sudden your car is in a different lane. It's like, how did I get over there? So you'll see guardian angels intervene at times. But I think there's a lot more that they're doing behind the scenes that we just don't see in protecting us. And the stories that I've read about them, people who've actually engaged with the angels because they see them in the spirit and they will talk with them. They'll share these things that the angels do to protect them. Like, you remember that time that this happened over to you? You said, yeah, that was me. I protected you there. So there's a lot of protection that we just don't even understand.
0: Do you have to believe in demons in order to cast them out?
1: That's a good question. No. If you go through the prayer of freedom, you can get rid of demons without ever believing that they actually exist and are attacking you, because it has nothing to do with your belief. Now, if you are a deliverance minister, the one that says, in Jesus' name, get out, you know, I command you out, and
0: right,
1: they're just kind of commanding out,
0: like an exorcism.
1: Then those, yeah, you got to believe that they exist. But for the typical person, you don't have to believe it at all. You just have to go through the prayer of freedom process, and it breaks the rights and they disappear, and you don't even know that it was a demon that was bothering you.
0: Cornelius in Alexandria, Louisiana, speaking of demons. Hello, Corny.
5: Hey, George, I'm waiting for you to play The Devil Went Down to Georgia, George. That's what I'm waiting on. Betty Carmichael, they call me the God Guns and Gold Man, the Bible Bullets and Beans Man down here in Voodoo, Hoodoo, and Udoo, Louisiana. I was just telling Alan, the call screener, that, you know, I've been enjoying the show. George, this guy is like Bill Bean. And I just tell you, we needed this. And Donna was a great call and all the other callers. But I got one question for you, because there's a lot of cursing and stuff and voodoo and, like I said, hoodoo and witchcraft down this way. And, George, I hope and pray Richard gets through. Me and Richard talk, and he really needs some help. But do you think that we're in the end times? And I tell George this, I'm sort of the devil's advocate on the show, and I believe AI is the Antichrist intelligence. So do you believe we're in the end times, and is AI the Antichrist intelligence? God bless you, George, and God bless America.
0: About 40 seconds. Go ahead, DeBeatty.
1: Yeah, I don't know about AI, but yes, I do believe we're moving into what the Bible calls the end times, where there'll be a climactic battle and then the thousand-year reign of peace. I think we're in that transition somewhere there.
0: Are we going to win this battle?
1: Yes.
0: Let's hope so. We'll come back and take final calls in a moment right here on Coast to Coast AM.
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1: Hey, it's Mike from North Carolina, and I'm a Coast Insider. 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

0: And welcome back, George Norrie, along with Beatty Carmichael. We're talking about his work, The Prayer of Freedom. His website is linked up at coasttocoastam.com. Have you ever gotten into a situation, Beatty, that scared the living daylights out of you?
1: No. None of this has ever scared me. I knew I was protected, and I knew what I was doing.
0: Does it scare some people?
1: Oh, yeah. It was really interesting. On the first time that I did a deliverance, it was that full-on manifestation. And my wife hated it. She went with me. And the daughter texted and said, what are you and Dad doing? And she texted back, we're casting out demons from Alexis. And that's just, it was really humorous, but she hated it. It was the scariest thing for her. And for me, it was like, oh, this is so much fun. I want to come back and do more of it.
0: But you take the approach that it's real. You don't joke around with this.
1: No. I laugh at it, as I describe it, but I'm very serious with what I do. And it's very, very, very real.
0: Let's go back to the calls. Anthony in Los Angeles to get us started. Go ahead, Anthony.
2: How are you doing, Norrie? It's an honor to be on the radio.
0: Thank you, sir.
2: I'm calling to share my experience. When I was younger, my father used to be a pastor in Colombia. And when he came over here, he took me to an exorcism for a little girl that he was performing. So while doing the exorcism, I remember him putting a medallion over me and telling me, whatever you hear, whatever you feel, it's not real, and stay behind me. So to make the story shorter, we went in and he proceeded to pray. I started to feel angry, this anger that I've never felt before towards my father. And I remember him telling me, don't pay attention to it. And he told me to incant the prayer he was saying. So he continued to the point where everything at one point just, like in the movies, the light just beamed into the house. Everything felt super light. Everything felt like it was a brand new day. Birds were chirping. So with that being said, as I got older, I started being, I guess, followed myself or attacked myself. The house that we moved into, I started hearing strange noises, TVs turning off and on, dishes breaking, and having nightmares, sleep paralyzation. So to our host, my question is, earlier he said you needed an opening for demons to attack you. So my question is, was that an opening by me participating in that exorcism, and why did it stop? I didn't get cleansing. I didn't get anything. It just, one day it all stopped. So my question is, was that an opening, and why can that happen? Just it stopped by itself.
1: So it wasn't necessarily an opening. What happens, there's a couple of things going on. When your dad was doing the exorcism and you started to feel anger and hatred, what that was is the demon coming out and retaliating by now attacking you and your thoughts. Because demons can do that. They can influence your thoughts. They can deceive you. And but there is a protection level that it wasn't able to do much more than that. And that's what your father was doing. Then you mentioned everything became very light and very bright. And I believe that's the Holy Spirit. But then when it's starting to move pots and pans, make noises in the house, that's more than anything else. That's just an irritation. They're not attacking you. They're trying to scare you so they can get a right to you. And what's interesting, the way the demons work, the way Satan works is, and this is real interesting. Once you understand this, then it changes how you live your life. It's like Satan comes in your living room, sits on your sofa, props his legs up on your coffee table, and you say, "Get your feet off my coffee table." And he quickly moves them off the coffee table, and he says, "Well, you never told me that I couldn't." In other words, they don't have to have permission to do things. They have to have a legal right to actually attack us individually, bring sickness or disease or chronic pain or whatever. But in terms of doing things in the house, There'll be times when we'll hear something in our house. In Jesus' name, I command you to leave right now. And it stops. Because if you don't take authority over it, then it will continue because you're by default, you're saying it's okay for them to do that. So that's pretty much what I think was going on in the second part of what you're sharing with things happening within the house. And then eventually it leaves because the demons, they try to get in and they realize they can't get an opening. The opening is you have to operate in fear. You have to give in to their temptation so they can then take control. And if you never really do that, then they go find someone else that they can do it with. So that's probably what happened. They just got tired and left to find an easier target.
0: Betty, do you find that these demons sometimes get frustrated?
1: Yeah. I would sense that they get frustrated. They are they're patient because they know what they're doing, you know, and they've been doing this for thousands of years, just one person after another. So they probably get frustrated. I'm not sure how to articulate that. For them, it's a business, right? In fact, you'll see a demonic influence coming down someone's generation, like, abuse and violence and abuse and violence, or maybe it's addiction and addiction.
0: Right.
1: And it doesn't hit everyone and they're down in the generation because they usually go after the easy targets. You'll find that someone with strong wills, very disciplined, are less likely to be demonized than someone with a very weak will and very little discipline. So they go for the easy targets. And if they're trying to get into someone and he's a hard target, I'm not sure they get frustrated, but they probably say, okay, let me just go find someone that's easier.
0: Next up, let's go to Joe in Monterey, California. Joseph, go ahead.
3: Oh, thank you for taking my call, George.
0: Sure, Joe.
3: I heard about the Deliverance Ministries, and a friend of mine is a member. And I know that it doesn't work. They don't know where demons come from or what they are or where they go. And there's always a follow-up, a maintenance program. And that could last forever. I would like to know if Mr. Beatty Carmichael knows where demons go, where do they send them, why do they come back?
1: Yeah. So demons don't die. When you cast it out, Jesus says that when you cast out an unclean spirit, it goes into dry places, and it doesn't like there. It wants to be back in a person. So it'll grab more demons and go back, and if they can get back in, if the door is open and the house is open, then they'll come back in. But if they can't make it back into you, they go find someone else. And it's just the same thing that happens if, a demon causes someone to kill themselves, or they're living in someone and then they die for whatever reason. The demon continues to live and it just goes finds another target. So if you think about demons are fallen angels, let's use that as a premise for a moment, then that means they were around at the time of Jesus. They were demonizing those people. When they either got cast out or the person died, they went and find another person. And when that person dies or they get cast out, they go to find another person. So they're constantly looking to get in and inhabit another person. And they just do that for hundreds of years, thousands of years. They don't be destroyed. Some deliverance ministers will cast them to the pit, which my understanding is kind of the holding cell for the demons that were really bad, that God, put in chains until the end of the times. And so maybe there's some that are down there. For the most part, what I sense is going on the way it happens, you cast a demon out and they're just now a free agent looking for another place to go to. So now they try to tempt someone, try to get them to give in to their temptation. That gives them an in. And now they get to they have a legal right to move into that person's life and starts to wiggle in and try to become as strong as they can.
0: Let's go to Jim in Dallas, Texas. Hey, first time caller. Hi, Jim.
4: Hey, George. Thank you for taking my call.
0: Sure thing.
4: Listening I've been listening to you for years, man. It's cool to talk to you.
0: Thank you.
4: So I'm 60 years old. When I was in seventh grade, me and my sister, we grew up in a really bad household, lots of drugs, lots of bad things going on. And so the neighbor lady down the street from us, she decided to start like a church group, and we would go there and do Bible study and stuff. One night when we were walking home, it was probably about 9 o'clock at night, me and my sister, and we heard this big like whooshing sound, and I turned and looked back, and right underneath the streetlight that we just passed under, this big giant devil dog fell out of the air, bounced a couple times on the road, looked at us, and started chasing us down the street.
0: Whoa.
4: We are running like crazy. I just told my sister, I said, run. And we took off to the house. It chased us all the way to the back door of the house. And when it hit the back of the house, it exploded like a big whoosh of air. You know, like a big like tornado hit the back of the house. So we went inside, scared to death. So when we went to church that Sunday, I asked the minister, I said, what was that? And he said, that was the devil trying to scare you guys because he doesn't want you guys, you know, going away from, you know, the bad stuff. He doesn't want you guys to start learning religion and stuff.
1: Yep. That's exactly it.
0: Do they take shape like that, Beatty?
1: Yeah, they can. So you've heard of shapeshifters. They can go from a person shape to an animal shape.
0: Right.
1: All that's when you're dealing from the spiritual realm into the earthly realm, into the physical realm, there are powers and laws of the spiritual realm that defy our natural physical laws. We'll call it preternatural. It's a higher level of God's natural order, but they can actually shift things. They can, so a lot of times you'll see, one thing that like if a house is kind of demonized or is cursed, there's some evil activity. A lot of times you'll see ravens around because a lot of times they're in the form of a bird and they're spying on you. So they can do a lot. And even angels can do the same thing. Angels and demons are operating with the same preternatural laws that override the physical laws, and they can do things like what Jim was sharing, you know, turn into a dog or a wolf type of animal, chase you down, and then disappear, you know, just in thin air.
0: Adam in Mississippi. Go for it, Adam.
5: Hey, George. Hey, Betty. The country song by Clint Black, Nobody's Home. Maybe you could play this after my first question.
1: Okay.
5: Betty, do you believe Trump derangement syndrome to be kryptonite for those who have it?
1: I think there's definitely something spiritual there. And I don't really understand it, but what I understand is this. It's very, anywhere you go, you know, as he was just coming into the political scene, around the world, people were already against him. And they were singing the same tune, saying the same things, almost as if there was a playbook that they were all playing by.
0: Yeah.
1: And it was so highly coordinated, it could not have been a human coordination. I think a lot of that is just the demonic world that's driving something like that. So I think that's what everyone's calling the Trump derangement syndrome.
0: Why does prayer seem to work, Beatty?
1: Because prayer is different types of prayer. So prayer, petition, prayer to God. He'll hear your prayers, and he wants us to ask him so he can then intervene. So it works because it taps into God's love to serve, to help us, and then his authority. If it's a declaration prayer, like in Jesus' name, I declare you down. Now we're taking the authority of Jesus and applying that into the situation. See, this is what, you know, you asked a question earlier on in the first hour, you know, do they have unrestricted access? Are they, you know, are they random? No, they're very highly regulated, and prayer taps into that regulation that can control them.
0: Where do we get your book, The Prayer of Freedom?
1: Add a .com to it, theprayerofreedom.com. 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

0: Did you ever think Sherman's would make it this far?
1: I wasn't sure we'd make it a year. Well, your mom knew.
0: It's been a fun 50 years.
1: Well, you ain't done yet.
0: I know, Dad. We're just getting started.
1: Can't wait to see what you do next.
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12: A peace agreement. I'm Deborah Valentine, Fox News. On social media, President Trump says a deal is reached to fully disarm Hamas and other armed groups in Gaza.
13: In a Truth Social post, President Trump called the work of his Board of Peace a monumental step toward a lasting peace. Provisions of the plan, he said, will result in a Palestinian government in control of Gaza with no harbor for terror groups. It would also, according to the plan, ensure security for Israel. The president said a phased implementation of his 20-point peace plan will commence with Hamas laying down arms, Israel withdrawing its troops, and Gaza patrolled by an international stabilization force working with Palestinian police. A Board of Peace official would only say the process would take some time to implement. Gernal Scott, Fox News.
12: The agreement would allow a new Palestinian government to work with the Board of Peace and prevent Gaza from being used as a base for terror attacks. The U.S. State Department announced that the U.S. sanctioned six entities and individuals in China, India, and Iran accused of helping to enable the Iranian regime. Fox's Christina Coleman has the story.
14: This as President Trump continues to weigh whether to carry out a major assault on Iran's weapon systems and other targets to stop the regime. Meantime, U.S. allies in the region are trying to prevent another war front after the Houthis declared a naval blockade on the Red Sea. Also, some are encouraging the president to address China over the country's alleged plan to arm Iran with rocket launchers. However, China denies these accusations and claims they're pushing for an end to this conflict.
12: This comes as the president announced the Board of Peace reached what he called a historic agreement to fully disarm Hamas and other armed groups in Gaza. 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
12: Spain is deploying its military after migrants ran across its border with Morocco on Wednesday. Fox's Kevin Cork has more.
21: Migrants by the thousands surged by land and sea from Morocco into the territory. Video showing hundreds, if not thousands, swimming or floating on inner tubes from the Moroccan side, while others broke through a gate on land and just ran into the city. State television and TVE in Spain reports that 2,000 to 3,000 people have crossed into Ceuta, with the Interior Ministry vowing to deport those who do cross illegally. Clashes have also been reported in a second enclave called Melilla, as migrants attempted to cross there, but they ran into some resistance.
12: At least 9 people have died attempting to cross the border after a Supreme Court ruling guaranteeing due process for those who cross the border by sea. President Trump's cabinet gets a change of scenery today. Fox's Jared Halpern has more from the White House.
22: President Trump is hosting another cabinet meeting today, and for the first time, his top aides will gather at Camp David, the presidential retreat in the Maryland mountains. White House Press Secretary Caroline Levitt says the site will be a lot of fun and something different for the cabinet to experience. President Trump last visited Camp David last month to celebrate Father's Day weekend with his family. A cabinet meeting at Camp David had been planned in May, but was canceled because of a severe weather threat. At the White House, Jared Halpern, Fox News.
12: Authorities say cyber attacks targeted over 30 water systems in Minnesota earlier this week. The source of the attacks is being investigated, but they came amid warnings that Iranian hackers have been focused on such systems. Minnesota says it serves said Thursday that the investigation into the attacks that happened on Sunday and Monday is continuing. Minnesota state officials have not identified who was behind them. I'm Deborah Valentine. This is Fox News.
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1: Up next on Coast to Coast, investigative reporter Cheryl Jones joins us with an incredible interview with Kathleen Martin, the young niece of Betty Hill. You remember that case in the 60s, the Barney and Betty abduction case? And then later on in the program tonight, Kathleen will join us with your phone calls on Coast to Coast AM. 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

0: And welcome back, George Norrie, along with our investigative reporter, Cheryl Jones. He's been a news anchor and meteorologist for the Cutting Edge Networks, including CNN and the Weather Channel. She's worked in multiple major TV news markets in various capacities as well, and has been with us now. How long has it been now, Cheryl?
1: Oh, my goodness, George. You would ask me that question. I started in September of 2019. So now we're heading into beyond 7 years.
0: Already? Wow. Yes. Where's the time fly, Cheryl?
1: I don't know. It just disappears.
0: That is crazy.
1: It just goes away. And the faster, you know, the faster time goes, the older we get. Which comes first?
0: I got to ask you a meteorology question. The weather has been acting very bizarre these days. What's going on?
1: Oh, my goodness. Yes, a lot of things are going on out there. It is, it's just incredible. A lot of it is cyclical. However, you know, the incredible floods and, all the other, weather events that keep occurring, it's just that the, various elements, come together. For instance, you'll have warm water or warm air over the waters, and then that gets drawn up into, if it's a high pressure or low pressure system, that'll make the difference. So the low pressure rotates counterclockwise and a high pressure clockwise. So the low pressure is the one that is the storm system that we see, and which can evolve into cyclones, hurricanes, whatever. And then the high pressure is the better weather and clears things out. And so it's just a convergence of all of the elements of the atmosphere. The atmosphere is so complex, we can't even begin to understand it from our lowly place here on Earth.
0: I feel like you just did a report for CNN again.
1: Well, hardly. There's a lot of walking around and talking and pointing and creating maps and, you know, designing all of the graphics for weather and all of that, that at least when I was there, went into that. I suspect now there are better ways to help the person on the air. But when I was there, you had to create all of your own graphics. And, of course, that's really a big job right there, depending on the technology.
0: And you've never been a man-made global warming person, have you?
1: Not really.
0: I'm not.
1: No, because, I mean, how arrogant to think that we could actually figure that out when we're constantly learning new things with new technology and sensors and all that's going on. The atmosphere is so complex. We can't even begin to understand that. I mean, we like to think we can. And the people, you know, coming up with all of the advanced research likes to think they know it all. But in fact, I think we're finding out now with the evolution and all the different things that are being disclosed, and truth is coming out in so many different cracks and so many different issues, as we see on the news every day now. I think we need to just take a deep breath and stand back and kind of observe what's happening and realize that we're just tiny little specks, termites on a tree.
0: Well, we sure are little bugs, aren't we?
1: Yeah, that's right.
0: What's the weather been like down your neck of the woods?
1: Oh, it's been pretty good, actually. I'm down in the eastern part of Tennessee, and it's really been pretty nice. Of course, I'm in the foothills of the Smokies, and the higher elevations in the wintertime, of course, get it a lot worse than the lower elevations. But overall, it's not been bad at all.
0: Oh, that's great. Well, tell us about your interview with Kathleen Martin. I'm looking forward to this.
1: Oh, my goodness. You know, we really are treated tonight with Kathleen. She's a distinguished author, independent scholar, and one of the leading UFO researchers of our time. Kathleen Martin is also known as the world's key expert on the famed Betty and Barney Hill alien abduction case in September of 1991, the first to be scientifically investigated. She was a young niece of Betty Hill at the time. That event started her insatiable life quest for answers to the mysteries of the paranormal and non-human intelligence. And that all was amid evidence of a secret government study, as the years went by, on communication with non-human visitors. Now, over six decades later, Kathleen shares what she's learned, but she felt she couldn't tell us that before. Her journey from a different and personal perspective, it's all about her own paranormal encounters, experiences, scientific experiments, and spiritual transformation. And that's in her latest book called Forbidden Knowledge. She partnered with the late renowned ufology researcher Stan Friedman, a friend of Coase, for years and years. That's on several projects and books to set the record straight, as she had promised her Aunt Betty Hill she would do. Listen now to part one of our conversation.
2: Kathleen, welcome to Coase.
1: Thank you. Great to be with you today.
2: Kathleen, for those in our audience who may not know your background and relationship to Betty and Barney Hill, tell us the story about this part of your life and what happened to them.
1: Betty and Barney Hill were my aunt and uncle. Betty was my mother's sister, and I was 13 years old when they had their experience. She was a social worker for the state of New Hampshire, and he worked for the post office, and he decided to surprise her with a trip to Niagara Falls. When they were returning home, they were driving at night through upstate New Hampshire. When Betty initially saw a new light in the sky, and she continued to watch it as it came in closer and closer, it surged ahead and descended within 200 feet of their vehicle, and Barney had to stop the car. He stepped outside the car, he looked up at this craft, and he could see a row of lighted windows with blue-white light shining through. He stepped away from the car, and when he did, the craft moved to an adjacent field and descended even lower. He looked at this craft, and he saw non-humans looking back at him. And he became terribly frightened when all but one left the windows and moved to what appeared to be a panel. Red light started to slide out from the craft, and something started to drop down from the bottom of the craft. Barney then went screaming back to the cart, telling Betty that they had to get out of there or they were going to be captured. As Barney was entering the car, he saw the craft moving in his direction. Within several blocks, he and Betty heard a series of code-like buzzing sounds striking the trunk of the vehicle. The car vibrated, and a tingling sensation passed through their bodies. And the next thing they knew, they found themselves approximately 35 miles down the highway. They had memories of finding themselves on a dirt road with tall trees all around, of a roadblock, and of a bright orb that appeared to be sitting on the ground. They didn't know where or when that occurred. And then they just drove on home with so many questions, so many mysteries, evidence that they couldn't explain.
2: When you heard about their story of the abduction, what did you think? And what was most shocking to you?
1: Most shocking was the fact that these non-human entities who looked very, very different than ourselves, who communicated through telepathy, had taken my aunt and uncle to craft and had conducted a physical examination with them.
2: Tell me about Betty's dress and DNA testing on that.
1: Betty's dress has undergone testing at several different laboratories. The reason for this is that her dress was torn in several places when she arrived home after the abduction experience, and because a pink powdery substance grew on the dress when she stored it in her closet. So it gave scientists something to study. And I'm very excited because a new DNA analysis on the lining of Betty's dress showed that this stain that was in the area of Betty's navel, but did not bleed out into the exterior of the dress, was Betty's DNA. And that could possibly indicate that her needle in the navel experience was real.
2: Amazing. Had you already had experiences and encounters yourself before you found out about their abduction?
1: I was not aware of having had encounters before their abduction, but later I underwent hypnosis, and in hypnosis, I had a very clear memory of finding myself on craft when I was about 3 years old.
3: I was on this craft with a little boy, and we were engaging in an activity that involved levitating what looked to me like a very smooth, flat beach rock. It was sort of a disc. And there was a little girl standing in the doorway who was older than I, but she looked just like me. And she was delighted that we were doing this. And there was a familiar gray entity standing beside her who was just observing what we were doing.
2: What did your mother share with you regarding her experiences?
3: I knew that my mother had a close encounter with a craft in 1958. She had several missing time events throughout her lifetime. My mother went grocery shopping one night. She didn't come home. She was always home at the same time. By the time she arrived home, the ice cream had melted, the frozen food had melted, and this was very perplexing.
2: Do you believe there is a generational connection that the people selected for contact by the ETs tend to stay within the intergenerational track?
3: There is definitely an intergenerational connection. This has been borne out in the studies that I have worked on. In the MUFON study, 60% of the experiencers were aware that other family members had been taken as well. I asked the ETs about this, and I was told that initially they took people who were just in a quiet place. But if those people had the characteristics that they were looking for, they continued to take them and to work with them to attempt to improve the human genome and for their own benefit as well. And they said that the reason they did this is because they were able to study the closeness of the genetic lines. And so I've been working with many paranormal researchers over the past probably 12 years and have learned a great deal. I still do not know for certain why this is occurring. All I can tell you is that when Betty and Barney began to have paranormal activity in their home, after their encounter, they didn't have it before their encounter, it was carried to my childhood home. Yet I only know for certain that that was taking place in my childhood home after my mother and I were taken to craft. So it's all still a mystery to me that I'm attempting to solve. And I love mysteries, so it just keeps me going.
2: How did you make the decision to tell your own personal story in your latest book, Forbidden Knowledge, A Personal Journey from Alien Abduction to Spiritual Transformation?
3: I was extraordinarily apprehensive about coming forward with this story. It took me a very long period of time to make this decision. It is an autobiographical review of my experiences, and I decided to write the book because the government is coming forward with information at this time. And so I think that I will be exposed to far less disinformation than my aunt and uncle experienced, for example, and other people throughout our history who have been credible individuals with credible experiences, but were painted with a different brush for public consumption.
2: Kathleen, your Aunt Betty felt, as did Barney, that setting the record straight was extremely important, and she wanted you to carry out that legacy for her and make sure people knew the true story, did she not?
3: Absolutely. Betty asked me back in the 1990s to set the record straight. I had originally intended to write her biography, but so much of her biography involved her experience aboard the craft, the close encounter, the scientific investigations after the event occurred, and her lifetime of work in this field, that I wanted to include all of it and set the record straight, because the disinformants had worked very, very hard to paint a different picture of who Betty and Barney actually were and what actually occurred. They even falsified the original records.
2: You also speak of paranormal overlay in your book. What do you think is going on there?
3: I believe that what has occurred is that these interdimensional entities who live on craft, when they come into our environment to remove a human from a building, for example, through a solid surface, there is an interdimensional portal, and the human is taken through that into another dimension. In the process of this occurring, the human feels as if their body is sort of coming apart. So I believe that this portal is also a portal that other interdimensional entities can enter through if it is left in place. And so you have various entities that might be coming in.
2: Government officials have spoken of the paranormal overlay as well, calling it the hitchhiker effect. Are you familiar with that regarding your personal investigations?
3: I'm absolutely familiar with the hitchhiker effect. I have listened to government officials and read what they had to say on this. Now, I believe that there are positive and negative hitchhikers. And I think that I might have a positive hitchhiker because I have a sensation of the presence of another entity near me, a very strong electrical tingling sensation in my body. And sometimes I can receive telepathic information from that individual who has entered my environment. And I don't mind it at all. It's okay. I would mind it, however, if what is happening at the Skinwalker Ranch was carried home to me. And I'm glad I wasn't at the Skinwalker Ranch because apparently what occurred is that the people, although they shouldn't have been terrified, sort of had terror imposed on them. When terror is imposed upon a person, it lowers their vibrational frequency. And this means that the lower dimensional entities, the negative ones, can attach to them. And then they are carried and they have gone home with these scientists and government officials and have spread through their family, through the neighborhood, and they feed off suffering. They feed off hatred. And as long as you're not feeding these entities those things that they need to grow and expand, they won't be able to. They'll leave.
0: Fascinating speaker there, Cheryl.
1: She certainly is, and she has certainly lived the life of this story. She was only 13 when this event happened with Betty and Barney Hill, and now, just in time for our Coast listeners to appreciate this tonight, she's just published a website just in time for this evening, and it's specifically devoted and in honor of her Aunt Betty and Barney Hill to put the true facts out there about the story, because as she mentioned, there's been so much misinformation and misreporting about it over the years, and she made that promise to her Aunt Betty. And so she has certainly delivered on that promise to straighten out distortions and attempts to debunk that story over the years. And also she partnered with the late, great Stan Friedman on several projects, including books. And we'll talk more about that in the next segment.
0: I miss that guy. 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
1: We'll take your calls next hour with Cheryl Jones and Kathleen Martin, so make sure you're part of the program. 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
3: Hi, I'm Tom.
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3: 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But can't seem to find anyone who gets it.
4: 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I gotta go.
3: Okay, guess that's not your cup of tea. You sure?
4: Very. Good luck with that.
3: I can't meet anyone when I'm out, and I really can't find

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0: And welcome back to Coast. George Norrie, along with Cheryl Jones, will take calls with Cheryl next hour with her special guest, Kathleen Marden, by the way. It was this case in 1961, Cheryl, when I was 11, that got me interested in UFOs.
1: Well, what a case to start you on your long journey, George. I mean, this is the most fascinating case. There's so much information, so much reporting back then that you wouldn't see now. And what a fantastic job Kathleen has done to put together this website to honor and devote it to Betty and Barney Hill, Betty being her aunt. And let me mention that that is, you can go straight to that. It's BettyBarneyHillUFO.com. There is no and in there. It's just Betty Barney, B-A-R-N-E-Y, Hill, UFO.com. Just a ton of information there, including the dress.
0: When she joins us next hour, I'm going to tell her an incredible story, how at the age of 21, I interviewed Betty and Barney's psychiatrist out of Boston. It's an incredible story.
1: Oh, my goodness. She would love to hear any additional information because she is the go-to person for the Betty and Barney Hill story.
0: Great story indeed. Well, tell us part two.
1: Okay, George. In part two, we'll talk more about all of Kathleen's meticulous investigation, not just from the scientific part of it, but also from the historic part. And she'll talk about her work with Stan Friedman, the late, great Stan Friedman, and many years friend of Coast to Coast, and that misinformation and media spin. Also, she'll talk about her spiritual transformation, the Council of Eight, and their desire to meet with a government official. And what happened there. And she'll share with

0: This is what she thinks that Betty and Barney were trying to convey about what planet these beings are from the star map. And she'll also give us her opinion on full disclosure, what she thinks about that. So all that is in part two. Listen now to this conversation.
1: Kathleen, you mentioned the harassment and the misinformation that you had endured had been so stressful. And that prompted Stan Friedman, well known to our Coast audience, and you to partner on a couple of books about this very topic. Science Was Wrong, Fact, Fiction, and Flying Saucers. It's all about the misinformation, the media spin, and the lies and the cover-up. Tell us about that.
2: We were both extraordinarily driven to tell the truth. We knew that the government had, since the mid-1940s, very seriously studied these UFOs. And I, as a student of all of this, and having Stanton as my mentor in the beginning, learned about the Robertson panel and how the decision was made to cover up the truth about UFOs, their reasons for doing so, and their modus operandi. And we thought that it was extraordinarily important to let the public know, because so many individuals who claimed to be scientists or using scientific methodology actually were not. They were actually disseminating disinformation.
1: Give us an example of the disinformation that was so blatant that you and Stan felt you had to get this out to the public.
2: Well, when you think about just the reality of the presence of extraterrestrial craft on our planet, the government knew about this dating back to 1954 and long before that. But in 1954, the largest study ever done on UFOs, Blue Book Special Report number 14, had 3,201 cases. Those reports were studied by scientists, and they were placed into categories such as birds, balloons, psychological hoaxes, so on and so forth, conventional aircraft. And at the end of this study, there was a chi-square analysis done as well, a quality analysis. And what this very important study discovered is that 21.5% of the cases that they studied in depth were true unknowns, meaning they couldn't be identified as anything that we know of on this planet.
1: Amazing. So what is it that you think people need to know that you share in your book, The Forbidden Knowledge, a personal journey from alien abduction to spiritual transformation that they don't know for the most part?
2: A part of it is that I discovered paperwork, letters, correspondence files between Admiral Herbert Knowles, who was a Navy Rear Admiral, and Wilbert Smith, a brilliant scientist from Canada and the UFO desk chief for the Canadian government, and that they were working on a secret study on communication with non-humans. And I decided to publish that information, and also to engage in my own study of an individual named Kevin Briggs, who speaks with a council of eight who claim to be extraterrestrials. Over the years, I'd received much information from people who claimed to be speaking with extraterrestrials, but Kevin Briggs was the one who could present scientific evidence that this was real. We don't know for certain if they're interdimensionals or extraterrestrials. They say they're extraterrestrials, as we call them, but the information that they provided was extraordinarily important to acquire.
1: Tell me about the Council of Eight and the desire to meet with government officials, including the UN.
2: The Council of Eight is a council of extraterrestrials, they say, who is in charge of this quadrant of our galaxy. They're sort of overseers of this planet, and they say that they are here to assist in our development, and they have been here for a very long time. They say that they are concerned at this point because we are at a point that we were at hundreds of thousands of years ago where we destroyed life on this planet, and they don't want it to happen again.
1: What planet are these beings from? And can you tell us about the reveal? They speak of the reveal.
2: They state that they came from various planets, but now they simply live in spacecraft. They have not occupied the planets for many, many years, although the planets are still occupied. And the reveal is their word for making contact with representatives from our planet, and representatives who are part of governments, or representatives who are part of nations on this earth. The Council of Eight does desire to meet with government officials to offer their help, to offer their assistance to us. Now, this occurred back in 1954, though. They didn't call themselves the Council of Eight. It was but a group of extraterrestrials who met with a naval officer and with Wilbert Smith through a woman who was communicating with these extraterrestrials. Her information went to Margaret Chase Smith, and it went to Dwight Eisenhower. Then they wanted their information to go to the leaders of countries around the world. They were willing to share technology, but the only condition was that each nation would receive a piece of that technology, and we all had to work together. So obviously that did not occur.
1: So now we're at a point, the government finally admitted there is something going on out there. The conspiracy theorists are finally validated to a degree. What's your take on what's happening here with the government?
2: I have examined the government documents, and it appears that they are having soft disclosure, that certain information is being revealed to the public. And I believe that that information that is being revealed is true. I am concerned, however, that the government might be focused on the negative side of this. And part of this has been caused by the weaponization of evil that was done at the Skinwalker Ranch and on various pieces of land in our country. Some of it goes back 200 years.
1: There's been for years a push, or a lot of people who want full disclosure of everything. What is your position in terms of disclosure?
2: I have never been on the full disclosure bandwagon. I have been extraordinarily cautious due to my studies in sociology and societies. The middle ground to me is the steps that the government is presently taking in order to inform the American public that there is a presence on this planet, that the technology is far superior to anything that any country on our planet has. And so I think that it needs to be brought forth very slowly. The public's reaction needs to be gauged, because we are a population that is not going to be able to handle that emotionally. I believe that the presence of non-human entities from elsewhere on our planet is extraordinarily important, and they want to meet with humans. They have been meeting secretly with humans for a very long time, and more people are interacting with them today. And this is something that is eventually going to have an impact on our planet.
1: One thing that comes up a lot these days is the dark times that we seem to be going through. How do we take control as human beings to try to create our own endgame?
2: There is a great deal of darkness in what I call the human collective consciousness. And in the collective consciousness are all of the thoughts of humans around the world. We have war, we have violence, we have killing in video games, so many things that are negative happening in our society. And that contributes to the darkness in the collective consciousness. Fear sells, unfortunately. And so it is being propagated into the collective consciousness, which darkness feeds on, these dark entities.
1: But you believe that in the end, the light forces will win over the dark forces for our planet.
2: I believe that the light forces will win as long as we have more light than darkness on our planet. It is work that has to be done by each one of us humans to put more love, more compassion into our collective consciousness, to treat our fellow humans with respect and compassion.
1: Do you believe that the good ETs are doing that when they are sighted and appear near nuclear bases?
2: I believe that when the ETs are sighted near nuclear bases, it is to give the military a message that they are very concerned about our use of nuclear weapons, that they can shut down our nuclear weapons if need be, and that they will not permit us to engage in a nuclear war that would cause an environmental collapse and possibly end life on our planet. The Council of Eight claims that they would intervene if we came to that point. They said, in our past, we had reached this level of development and we destroyed ourselves, and they won't let it happen again.
1: Kathleen, where can people find out more about your work, your books, and all of your speaking engagements?
2: You can go to my website at kathleen-marden.com. And on the website, you can purchase autographed copies of any of my books, and you can read articles that I've written, and also read where I'm going to be speaking this year at conferences around the United States.
1: Terrific. Thank you so much.
2: And thank you. It was a pleasure speaking with you.
3: What a compelling interview there, Cheryl. Good job.
0: Well, thank you. It's makes it easy when you have a really great guest. All of our guests are great. But I'll tell you, there is only one true Betty and Barney Hill expert, and that is Kathleen Marden. Can you imagine, George, growing up in that family where this event occurred when you were 13 years old? And then, as she mentioned, the whole story about going through regression and hypnosis and finding out that she and her mother had been aboard a craft, also with all the other paranormal events that they experienced throughout those years.
3: It's just remarkable. It really is.
0: Yeah.
3: Compelling person.
0: And it's interesting, too, I think, that she believes, and so do a lot of other people, that this connection with the aliens or the extraterrestrials is generational. And when they find an open door, so to speak, or maybe just a compatible door, they seem, in some cases, to work through the generations.
3: Remember Look magazine?
0: Oh, absolutely. Absolutely. What a great magazine.
3: It highlighted this story back in the 60s with John Keel's book, The Interrupted Journey.
0: Oh, that was a beautiful magazine. I miss those really slick, nicely published and photographed magazines that we used to have.
3: That's before we had the internet. But up next, Cheryl Jones and Kathleen Marden join us for phone calls, and you're invited to join in too.
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9: A breakthrough? I'm Chris DeMeo, Fox News. President Trump says a historic agreement has been reached to fully disarm Hamas and other armed groups in Gaza. In a post on Truth Social, the president called the deal a major step toward ending the war and advancing his administration's peace plan. He says the agreement would allow a new Palestinian government to work with the Board of Peace while giving Israel greater security. Well, the Trump administration is considering its next steps in Iran.
10: The president is weighing what the Wall Street Journal reports is a significant escalation in the war, saying he's in an escalatory mood, but he has not yet figured out the depth of that response, indicating that the retaliatory strikes on Iranian command centers, missile facilities, and defense sites might just be the beginning of this retaliation. The go big option, as it is being called, was reportedly prepared by the CENTCOM commander, Admiral Brad Cooper, who presented it to the president on Air Force One after the dignified transfer of those four soldiers recently killed overseas. This option includes 10 to 14 days of intensive airstrikes intended to cripple Iran's missile capability.
9: Fox's Jackie Heinrich at the White House. The State Department announcing U.S. sanctions on entities and individuals in China, India, and Iran who help enable the Iranian regime.
11: This as President Trump continues to weigh whether to carry out a major assault on Iran's weapon systems and other targets to stop the regime. Meantime, U.S. allies in the region are trying to prevent another war front after the Houthis declared a naval blockade on the Red Sea. Also, some are encouraging the president to address China over the country's alleged plan to arm Iran with rocket launchers. However, China denies these accusations and claims they're pushing for an end to this conflict.
9: That's Fox's Christina Coleman reporting. 34 people now confirmed dead from this week's powerful earthquake in southwestern Japan. 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
9: President Trump's cabinet gets a change of scenery today. Fox's Jared Halpern has more.
23: President Trump is hosting another cabinet meeting today, and for the first time, his top aides will gather at Camp David, the presidential retreat in the Maryland mountains. White House Press Secretary Caroline Levitt says the site will be a lot of fun and something different for the cabinet to experience. President Trump last visited Camp David last month to celebrate Father's Day weekend with his family. A cabinet meeting at Camp David had been planned in May, but was canceled because of a severe weather threat. At the White House, Jared Halpern, Fox News.
9: President Trump says his new Freedom Haulers initiative will help replace illegal migrant truck drivers with American veterans.
24: Experience from the military will now be eligible to skip redundant road tests to obtain a commercial driver's license. We're going to make it as easy as possible for the veterans.
22: The plan gives qualifying veterans twice as long to apply for an expedited commercial driver's license. It also offers CDL training to those who didn't drive heavy trucks during their military service. It also builds on the administration's crackdown on commercial driver's license fraud. The Transportation Department says it has removed more than 24,000 commercial drivers for failing English proficiency requirements.
9: That's Fox's Marianne Rafferty. A judge in Georgia sentences the father of the Appalachian High School mass shooting to 15 years in prison for giving his son the gun used to murder four people at his high school and failing to address the boy's mental health. The judge sentenced Colin Gray to just days after sending his 16-year-old son Colt to prison for life. Colt Gray was 14 when he killed the four at his high school in September of 2024, the father and son pleading guilty to multiple charges. Dow futures finishing up moderately on Friday. Upbeat earnings from Amazon adding to optimism. I'm Chris DeMeo. This is Fox News.
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1: Kathleen Martin's going to join Cheryl and I as we will talk about this incredible case of the Barney and Betty Hill abduction case when we come back with your calls, too, on Coast to Coast AM. 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

0: And welcome back to Coast to Coast. George Norrie with you, along with Cheryl Jones, and Kathleen Martin is joining us as well. Cheryl, that Look magazine issue was in 1966, 5 years after the Benny and Barney Hill case. And it was a two-parter by John Fuller, who then wrote his best-selling book, The Interrupted Journey. What an incredible story.
1: Yes, and I'll bet you a dollar that Kathleen has a copy of that. With all of her years of saving everything, going through all the archives, and as the trustee of Betty's estate, she has an entire lifetime collection from all the archives around. So I'll just bet she has a copy of that.
0: Ask her.
1: All right. Kathleen, are you with us now?
2: I am.
1: Oh, good morning.
2: Good morning.
0: Oh, hi, Kathleen.
2: Hello, George. And
1: thank you for your extra effort to join us. It's pretty early where you are down in Florida. I know you're still recovering from some surgery and you're on the mend. How are you feeling?
2: I'm doing pretty well. I'm
1: well,
2: on
1: you
2: the
1: made
2: mend
1: it up to,
2: and
1: yeah.
2: I'm so happy that I was able to devise a plan to get adequate sleep and be with you as well.
1: Oh.
2: So to answer your question about your bet, yes, I have an autographed copy of the first issue of the books signed by Betty and Barney.
1: Well, that's fabulous. That's fabulous. You've just published that site that is devoted and also in honor of your Aunt Betty and Barney Hill and their world famous UFO encounter in 1961. What a collection you must have. How did you go about putting that whole thing together, figuring out what you were going to put on the site, and what surprise treasures from the Betty and Barney Hill case will people find when they go there? And I believe that site is BettyBarneyHillUFO.com.
2: That's correct. There's no and between it, just BettyBarneyHillUFO.com. And yes, I have done so many lectures, PowerPoint presentations on the hills that I decided to use my slides from my presentations to put on the website and to fill in the side sections where I put text to tell their story briefly on the website. I also have a page about debunkers or skeptics' assertions, and also answers from researchers.
1: Who were they personally? What were Betty and Barney like?
2: Well, Betty was a social worker for the state of New Hampshire, and I say that number one because she was a person who always cared about other people. And that was kind of at the top of her list. And she was had a great sense of humor. She was very intelligent, highly intelligent, well-read. In fact, my grandmother, when she was a little girl, forced Betty to spend time playing outside because if she could have, she would have read for the entire day. She was a college graduate and just a wonderful person. She had many, many friends. And Barney grew up well, he was born in Newport News, Virginia, but he grew up in Philadelphia. He had been in the service during World War II in the Army, and then he went to work for the post office. He was a lot like Betty, highly intelligent, very studious. He had a drive for upward mobility among his people, and particularly young people. So through his church, he was very active in the civil rights movement. And Betty was also active in the civil rights movement. Even back to her college days, she was the chairperson of the local interracial group. So there was always that in both of their lives, of course, more so in Barney's, But they were like two peas in a pod, in a sense.
1: How do you feel about the importance of preserving historical aspects of older cases, and specifically, obviously, your intense involvement with the Betty and Barney Hill case?
2: Well, I think that it's extraordinarily important to do this, and that is why I set up their archival collection at the University of New Hampshire at the Milne Special Collections Archive.
0: Kathleen, Stanton Friedman, who was a close friend of ours, just thought the world of you. And I do believe you two were on the show with me years ago talking about your work.
2: We were. After our first book was published, the Captured, the Betty and Barney Hill UFO Experience. And I updated it in 2021. But Stanton was a wonderful person, and I feel honored to have worked with him on three books, and miss him.
0: He was a great guy. Back in 1971, I had the opportunity to interview Barney and Betty Hill psychiatrist, Dr. Benjamin Simon, who was based out of Boston. And I will always remember this. I asked him the question, "Doctor, do you believe they were telling you the truth?" He had them under hypnosis, and he said, "I don't know what happened to them, George, but they believe whatever happened to them is absolutely the truth. They were not lying. Whatever happened to them, they believe it did." And I found that to be compelling. What do you think, Kathleen?
2: Yes, I have read his statement where he said he believed that they were telling the truth. I'd met him one time. I had dinner at his house. And he was personally biased against the idea that UFOs could exist. And certainly no one could have been abducted by entities on board those craft. But he also believed that Betty and Barney believed what they were saying. And later on, he spoke publicly stating that there was no evidence that they had been actually abducted. He means scientific evidence, that he was never willing to say that they had been taken because, well, not only because of his personal bias, but his reputation as a scientist. And so he certainly could not. But privately, he supported Betty and Barney as patients. I have his letters to them. So it was sort of a balance with him between public and private.
0: And again, the fact that he admitted that in their mind they were telling the truth, that's pretty dramatic all by itself.
2: Absolutely. And they had the physical evidence, too. Walter Webb wrote in his report that Dr. Simon would not even read the other cases that Walter had sent to him, had given him. And that's how biased he was.
0: What did you think of the movie The Interrupted Journey with James Earl Jones?
2: I thought that it was a great movie, very entertaining, but it was not accurate. And, you know, most movies are not. Look at right. Travis Walton's movie.
0: Let's take some calls for you, too. Let's go to Ruth in Maryland. Take it away. Hi, Ruthie.
3: Hi, George and Cheryl and Kathleen. Oh. Thank you so much for taking my call. And I wanted to give a real quick shout out to Denver and Yvonne and everyone else out there. And Kathleen, it is a very honor to talk to you, because like George mentioned earlier, when I was a little girl, and I'm younger than George, this was how I learned about the UFOs and the aliens. And it was in a documentary movie, and I think it was the early 70s. And I was wondering if you knew what year that they made the first documentary. And you mentioned earlier that when you went on craft, that you saw a girl that looked exactly like you. So do you think that that possibly could have been a twin or a clone? Thank you, Kathleen.
2: Yes. Hello. And I want to say first that it wasn't a documentary movie. The UFO incident starring James Earl Jones and Estelle Parsons aired in 1975. It was a made-for-TV movie of the week. And
0: it was a great movie. I liked it.
2: Watched it. It was. And regarding the second question, that is something that I pictured in my latest book, Forbidden Knowledge. And this came out under hypnosis. And I don't know. It certainly could not have been a twin for me because I was much younger than that individual. She just looked enough like me that she could have been an older sister.
0: You think Look magazine still has the two issues available?
2: I really don't know. I have copies of them, but I don't know if you can get them from Look. I doubt that you can because they've been out of business
0: right
2: for a long time.
0: There's got to be a collector out there who's got these. They must be worth a small fortune right now.
2: Oh, I think they probably are.
0: And these interviews, they were like 20 or 30 pages long, weren't they?
2: Gosh, I don't remember them being that long. They were on special paper, not the regular paper that they used in the magazine. And they were, I'm thinking maybe 10, but I could be wrong.
0: I know one was at least 20, the first one that came out in October.
2: Okay. Wow. Very long then.
0: Yep. It was almost like his book. Let's go to Denver in Jackson, Mississippi, who just got a shout out from Ruth. Hi, Denver.
4: George, for this opportunity to speak on Coast. And thank you, Ruth, and Maryland, and Yvonne in North Carolina, and my Sarah Dave in Vicksburg, Mississippi. But Kathleen, what I want to talk about is the star map. Seemed like there was a lot of stuff discovered from that star map that Betty was able to draw under hypnosis. You remember that star map? Would you like to elaborate about that?
2: Oh, yes, absolutely. When Betty was on the craft, and this came out in Hypnosis with Dr. Simon, she said to the one that she called the leader, "I know you're not from around here. Where's your home port?" And he went to the wall and he brought out this rolled up whatever it was, and it just sort of hung in the air. It was 2 feet by 3 feet, and she looked up at it, and it had glowing stars. It was almost like looking out a window, and they were multicolored, and some were connected by solid lines, some connected by dotted lines. Now, in the foreground, there were two stars, or she thought they were planets, actually, about the size of nickels, and they were connected by five lines, indicating trade routes. Marjorie Fish, a brilliant woman from Ohio, saw that map in John Fuller's book, and she was curious. She was an amateur astronomer, a school teacher by vocation, and she began to build models of the star maps. It was very difficult because she could not check any astronomical catalogs out of the university's library. She had to sit and hand copy all of those stars that Betty had gone home and drawn as a result of post-hypnotic suggestion by Dr. Simon. She had to have all the distance data and the types of stars they were. And then she built three-dimensional frames, and she hung beads of various sizes and colors to match Betty's description of what she had seen. And also the two-dimensional drawing that Betty had sketched. And she built 14 of these in all and still did not have a match. She only had a match several years later when a new Gliese catalog, astronomical catalog, was released. And there was better distance data because we had made technological progress. And then she had a match. And all the stars on Betty's map are sun-like stars, only 5% of the stars in our local galactic neighborhood out 54 light years are sun-like. And all the stars on the map were sun-like. So that was more than a coincidence, I believe. And so did the astronomers who looked at it. And they make sense, nearest star to nearest star. If you were traveling through space, they're all in a plane, as Stanton used to say, like pepperoni on a pizza, instead of spread out all over the place like raisins in a loaf of raisin bread. So this was very important. And there has been an update on that star map. You'll read about it in my new update on InCaptured. I produced the second edition in 2021. After that star map and further scientific testing had been done on Betty's dress. And the new star map, it was done by a astrophysics student. And she used more than 2,200 models, not just 14 like Marjorie. She, of course, had all the computer information and the star catalogs on the computer. And she ended up saying that Marjorie's map that she had drawn of Betty's that she had identified from Betty's sketch was the closest that she could find in our galaxy. So that was quite extraordinary, I thought. But she did say there were a couple of stars that might have been better choices.
0: We're going to come back and take final calls with Kathleen Martin and Cheryl Jones in just a moment on Coast to Coast AM.
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1: On our next Coast to Coast program, our very own Richard Serrett joins us with his latest book, Tales from the Rock and Roll Twilight Zone. I'm looking forward to that. And then I'll have those mysterious open lines for you on Coast to Coast. We'll be back in a moment with Cheryl Jones and Kathleen Martin and take calls with them as well. 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
3: Whether it's physical activity, obesity, diet, smoking, low on hormones, stress, sleep disorders, or your age can be supported by reducing inflammation and aiding the body to heal itself appropriately. 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

0: 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In the U.S., the model of prescribing more and more prescription drugs that cause more and more side effects that lead to even more prescription drugs is making us a sicker nation. All we desire is just the opposite, to be healthier, not sicker. It's time for all of us to be more educated about the important roles proper nutrition and disease prevention play in making us a healthier society. 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

0: And welcome back, George Norrie, along with Cheryl Jones, Kathleen Martin with us. Cheryl, I bet you would have loved to have interviewed Barney and Betty Hill in those days, huh?
1: Oh, absolutely. They just seem like two really incredible people. And when you go to the website that Kathleen has just published, which is BettyBarneyHillUFO.com, you will see so much information, including a picture of Betty's dress and how Kathleen has to cut out samples when it's tested. And also, she has the drawing. She has so much evidence there. The drawing of the spacecraft and the little windows where you see the occupants inside the spacecraft, which was circular. So she's really done an incredible job. And it is just so, so wonderful that she is in a position and had a front row seat to all of this over those years and has collected all of that evidence and knows, the scientific side, the historic side in and out. And it's just a wonderful thing that she's done for anyone at all who has the slightest interest. And if they don't have any interest, they just go there and they will develop an interest while they're on the site. So it's terrific.
0: Kathleen, I've got to ask you, I assume you were just a little girl when all this went down, huh?
2: I was 13 years old. When they had the experience, Betty called my mother the following day, and I had arrived home from school. And so I was there, you might say, on day one. Within a couple of days, my parents drove me, who was a little Nancy Drew, girl detective, to Betty's and Barney's house, where I heard the story from my aunt.
0: What did the family initially think?
2: We were just very interested. We were also concerned about Betty and Barney's health because they had been so close to that craft. They consciously recalled having it hover above them only 200 feet as it swooped down and then descending to only 100 feet above Barney as he walked into the field. So they were concerned that they might have been contaminated. They'd taken long showers. When they arrived home, they said that they felt clammy, far dirtier than they had ever felt when they were returning home from a trip. So there was a lot of concern for
1: Kathleen,
2: their health.
1: Excuse me, I'm sorry there. Tell us a little bit more about those beings that

0: you described that were inside the craft, and one being a mantis.
1: No, there was no mantis being inside the craft with Betty and Barney. They were all grays. There were two sizes of grays. There were at least two who were a little over 5 feet tall. And then there were several that were their assistants and also the guards on the craft who were about 4 feet tall. The smaller ones had larger heads in proportion to their bodies than the larger ones. They were all completely hairless, and they had eyes that were larger than human eyes. But in the ones that they saw, they actually had irises that were a dark, kind of a dark brown color, and there was a little bit of yellow showing where the whites of our eyes are. And flat noses, almost no nose at all, just flared nostrils and a slit for a mouth, a very weak pointed, kind of a pointed chin, but large head, no ears. What Betty and Barney described, they had barrel chests and very thin appendages, arms and legs.
2: Go ahead, Shira.
0: Oh, I'm sorry. That you felt the communication process was telepathy, and that you eventually developed some sort of an ability to be telepathic as well.
1: I did, and this was a result of experiments that I had participated in, and I wrote about this in Forbidden Knowledge. So it was a very interesting process. And although I'm scientifically based, I felt that it was extraordinarily important to explore all of the phenomena around this phenomenon. And so I decided that I would attempt to communicate with these entities as well. And I did this through meditation. And eventually, I agreed to take part in experiments as long as we could acquire scientific evidence with a man named Kevin Briggs, who had a long history with these non-humans, had since going back to his childhood, and who had developed the ability to communicate directly with them through what appeared to be channeling. And his body became very, very hot during this process. In fact, on our measurements of the temperature of the room around Kevin, there was a 10-degree increase.
2: Wow.
1: Not in his body temperature, but
2: in the room,
1: the air around his body.
2: Final calls. Let's go to Aaron in Fountain Valley, California. Aaron, go for it.
3: Hey, guys. I'm just so glad to be with Cheryl Jones and George Norrie. And also, I would love to ask the question of the star map being the legal evidence before the fact. I mean, how could, you know, how could they predict something in the future? Isn't that submittable by legal evidence? And I would take your answer off the air.
2: What can you tell us about the star map, Kathleen?
1: Well, I think that it probably is, because there are stars on that map that first we didn't have the technology to measure their distance data and their characteristics when Betty drew that map. Betty had no education in astronomy when she drew that map. And also there were two stars on that map that we were not even aware of until recently. So that could probably be used as legal evidence. The only thing we don't have is we do not yet have the technological ability to determine if there are planets around those stars. Now, they're binary stars, and astronomers used to think that they could not have planets in a stable orbit. That was the huge criticism about this. But now we know that they actually can. And Zeta 2 Reticuli is the one star that could host planets. Now, several years ago, scientists believed that they had noticed a large star just because of the variation when they looked at it through a telescope. But then they decided it wasn't that. But we do not have the ability to determine if there are smaller planets, and they could be in a stable orbit around Zeta Reticuli too. So I think that's very important.
2: Let's go to Joseph in Boston. Hey, Joe, go ahead.
4: Thank you, George, for taking my call. I want to thank Ruthie, Yvonne, and John, and all the other people and Coast listeners. I still have cancer and heart and lungs and trying to get help. I wanted to ask Cheryl two things, and Kathy, I meant. Is your book in audio? And if not, get it in audio for the blind. And is there a way to meet these people on the planet? Because I've heard, when I used to watch the Sci-Fi Channel, a John Salter, who was in his truck, was also in the craft, and he got healed. And I'm sure these people's technology, they can help us, because you were kidnapped. Is there a way that, or any places on this earth that these people are? I know you've had Mark Antonio on, and he can't say too much, which I should have, and they have underground bases. But where are these people, if you know, Kathleen, around? Where are these people living, shall we say? Maybe you can comment too, Cheryl. I'd like your comments.
1: Well, they are able to heal the experiencers that they work with. I'm aware of this because I've worked on four studies, three with academic scientists, on the commonalities that experiencers share with about 5,000 people to date. And what we have discovered is that many people have been healed, sometimes without requesting it and sometimes with. But I don't know about the general population. I know that this happens to individuals who have been taken to craft repeatedly throughout their lifetime. And in fact, as an investigator, I had one individual that I worked with who was healed from cancer, and I told him to ask telepathically for healing, and he did for a couple of weeks. And then he sent me a video of an orb. It was a beautiful blue orb that entered his room, and there was no evidence of cheating on that at all. It was real. It crossed the room. It dove into his body. He, at that point, fell asleep, excuse me, for about 11 hours. And when he woke up, the very large nodes, cancerous nodes on his neck that he was awaiting surgery for, were no longer visible. And when he went in for surgery, they removed four tiny necrotic nodes, no sign of cancer.
2: I love that. Let's go to Ed in Charlotte, North Carolina. Eddie, how you doing?
5: Yeah, I just want to thank you, Kathleen, for the tremendous job you've done on this. And Cheryl always does such great interviews. And George, for recognizing the significance of this that has made Coast to Coast world famous, with him being able to ascertain the importance of this thing. And it sounds like the job you've done, that it would benefit everyone to look at this in great detail and get a real, true version of what transpired in this situation, instead of a lot of the gobbledygook that we're getting out of the government.
2: Well said. What do you think, Kathleen?
1: Well, I think that right now the government is attempting to inform the American people of this as softly as they possibly can, because they certainly are worried about the possibility of public hysteria. So I think that that is what is going on. I have always been an educator, so I educate the interested public, but I have never attempted to carry this information to the general public, because with my background in sociology, I'm concerned. But certain members of the government and psychologists have stated that they think that the public is ready. And so they are having soft disclosure. They're monitoring the human response. So far, so good. And I hope that it continues that way. I don't know if they will ever get to ET contact in my lifetime. I don't think that people are ready to hear that, because there are so many horror stories that are being passed around. And certainly in movies over many, many years, the emphasis has been on horror rather than on engagement and friendly engagement, such as John Salter had in his encounter so many years ago. And I knew John, and he was a great man. He was a professor of sociology, Native American studies, and I had a great deal of respect for him and talked to him many times directly about his encounter. He and his family used to visit my Aunt Betty, and I would go to visit with them.
2: Did you notice a personality change with Betty, Kathleen, after this happened?
1: I only know that both Betty and Barney threw themselves into civil rights, human rights, became very active in that, very active politically in the state of New Hampshire. In fact, 4 years after this happened, Barney was appointed to the U.S. Commission on Civil Rights as a representative from the state of New Hampshire. Hmm. He had been the chairperson who set up the Rockingham County Community Action Program in Rockingham County. He developed a program, a literacy program in the state of New Hampshire, so that people would have the opportunity to vote when we had literacy tests as a prerequisite to being allowed to vote. So, and Betty worked right beside him in all of this, but in those times it was the man who got the recognition. So all of those awards and honors went to Barney. And that's what Betty and Barney wanted and cared most about. And Betty told me that might have been the change, is that they were simply more active in that field after this happened.
2: Well, you've done a great job. Thank you, Kathleen. And Cheryl, we'll talk to you in another month. For Dan Galante, Tom Danheiser, Cheryl Jones, Sue Trikas, Lex Lonehood, Sean Latasur, Alec Fernandez, Tim Banal, George Knapp, and Richard Serrett, who's my guest tomorrow night, I'm George Norrie, somewhere out there on Coast to Coast AM. We'll see you on our next edition. Until then, be safe, everyone.

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7: Historic agreement. I'm Deborah Valentine, Fox News. On social media, President Trump says a deal is reached to fully disarm Hamas and other armed groups in Gaza.
8: In a Truth Social post, President Trump called the work of his Board of Peace a monumental step toward a lasting peace. Provisions of the plan, he said, will result in a Palestinian government in control of Gaza with no harbor for terror groups. It would also, according to the plan, ensure security for Israel. The president said a phased implementation of his 20-point peace plan will commence with Hamas laying down arms, Israel withdrawing its troops, and Gaza patrolled by an international stabilization force working with Palestinian police. A Board of Peace official would only say the process would take some time to implement. Gernal Scott, Fox News.
7: The agreement would allow a new Palestinian government to work with the Board of Peace and prevent Gaza from being used as a base for terror attacks. A Senate vote on President Trump's attorney general nominee has been delayed after the nomination hit a Republican roadblock. Fox's Jared Halpern has more from the White House and what the president is considering.
9: President Trump says he has no objection to temporarily withdrawing acting attorney general Todd Blanche's nomination and renominating him next year. A vote in the Senate Judiciary Committee was postponed after Republican Senators John Cornyn and Tom Tillis demanded more information from the Justice Department about ending a weaponization fund and other elements of a settlement between the president and the IRS. Tillis is not running for re-election, and Cornyn lost a primary to a challenger endorsed by President Trump. Responding to the president's social media post, Cornyn says President Trump is mistaken if he believes concerns are limited to just the two Republican senators. At the White House, Jared Halpern, Fox News.
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7: Seattle's police chief Sean Barnes has resigned following intense public pressure and a request from Mayor Katie Wilson. Fox's Claudia Cowan has details.
12: The move comes after Sunday's mass shooting at the Bite of Seattle Food Festival, which was followed by intense criticism over the city's delayed public response to that incident. It was 5 hours before the police department and Mayor Wilson held a news conference to announce one person had been arrested. And it wasn't until Monday, 17 hours later, that officials confirmed another suspect had died at the scene, and a third unidentified suspect remained missing. Barnes then faced additional scrutiny after a tense exchange with a reporter about his travel schedule. According to one report, Barnes has spent at least 47 days out of town this year.
7: Deputy Chief Andre Sales has been appointed to serve as the city's interim chief. The police chief had been out of town during the shooting. Black community leaders rallied in support of the police chief and have criticized the Seattle mayor for not hiring more black people. President Trump says his new Freedom Haulers initiative will help replace illegal migrant truck drivers with American veterans.
14: Experience from the military will now be eligible to skip redundant road tests to obtain a commercial driver's license. We're going to make it as easy as possible for the veterans.
15: The plan gives qualifying veterans twice as long to apply for an expedited commercial driver's license. It also offers CDL training to those who didn't drive heavy trucks during their military service. It also builds on the administration's crackdown on commercial driver's license fraud. The Transportation Department says it has removed more than 24,000 commercial drivers for failing English proficiency requirements.
7: That's Fox's Marianne Rafferty with that report. Werner Enterprises President Nathan Meisgeier announced that his company will hire over 1,000 veterans throughout the next year. I'm Deborah Valentine. This is Fox News.
16: Hey, it's Greg Batten. Join me and Yvonne Greer in for Dan DiIorio on the Friday Greg and Dan Show. 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On the Friday show, 7:40, we'll talk Civic Center stuff. 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We'll get a handle on it at 7:40. 8:25, Peoria Players, Adams Family. That's a fun show. And the Women's Professional Baseball League debuts in Springfield this weekend. We'll do that at 8:40. See you then.
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23: Hamas agrees to disarm. Good morning, I'm Gordon Deal, along with Nicole Murray, on this Friday, July 31st. Glad you could be with us. Here's what we have for you this hour.
24: A plan for the terrorist group in Gaza to lay down their arms also includes Israel withdrawing.
23: Amid warnings about intrusions from Iran, about three dozen water systems in Minnesota have been hit by cyber attacks.
24: Thousands of migrants from Morocco have crossed by sea into a Spanish territory, creating a political immigration headache.
23: And now homeowners are losing thousands of dollars each year from a lack of proper homework.
25: There's this myth that mortgages cost the same at every lender, and then there's a choice overload that happens when buyers try to compare lenders. So just to sort of level set here, most buyers don't realize they should shop for their mortgage. They're more likely to just take that recommendation they're getting from their realtor or from a family member or a friend.
23: Alex Gailey at Bankrate on a hidden homeowner tax. The door has opened for the rebuilding of Gaza. President Trump last evening said a deal has been reached for the terrorist group Hamas to disarm and Israel to withdraw its forces from the enclave. Here's this morning's Dom Savino.
0: Hamas and other Palestinian militant groups agreed to a plan that would see them disarm and lose power in the Gaza Strip as long as Israel withdraws from the area. That said, many hurdles, like verifying compliance, are still part of the winding down the war in the Palestinian territory. Another challenge, ensuring that a skeptical Israeli government doesn't get in the way of any progress. On Truth Social, President Trump said, as disarmament is completed, Israeli forces will withdraw, and an international group will work with a new Palestinian police force to keep Gaza safe for residents and neighbors. Gordon?
23: Thank you, Dom. The White House announcement comes 9 months after a U.S.-brokered ceasefire was signed. Negotiations between Israel and Hamas had largely deadlocked over the implementation of a second phase, including disarmament and reconstruction. Officials in Minnesota say hackers have targeted roughly 36 municipal water systems in the state as part of a breach first detected last Sunday. The hackers targeted infrastructure used to remotely manage and monitor water towers maintained by municipal governments. John Israel, Minnesota's chief information security officer, said that there had been no indication that any of the breaches contaminated or disrupted water delivery. Federal and state authorities are investigating whether Iran or hackers associated with the country were behind the attacks. Jonathan Rolstad is a cybersecurity expert at the University of Minnesota.
1: We will probably see over the coming year or two more of these attacks. Things like AI technologies are enabling people who don't have as many hacking skills to increase their ability to perform different types of disruptive hacks.
23: The FBI and other agencies warned in an advisory last week that Iranian hackers have been targeting water and wastewater systems and the operational controls of other critical infrastructure sectors. There are no requests for residents to change their water use. President Trump may withdraw Todd Blanche's nomination to be Attorney General until two Republican senators who have expressed concerns about Blanche leave office in January. The Senate Judiciary Committee postponed a vote to advance Blanche's nomination over objections from John Cornyn of Texas and Tom Tillis of North Carolina. A single Republican no vote would mean the nomination fails to advance. The two were concerned with Trump's settlement with the Internal Revenue Service regarding the leak of his tax returns. Responding to Trump's post, Cornyn said the president is mistaken if he believes settlement concerns are limited to him and Tillis.
2: And I know that Todd Blanche understands it, but I think he's probably getting some pushback from the White House, and that's making things more complicated than it needs to be.
23: It's unclear whether Republicans will still control the Senate come January. If Democrats flip control, they could block Blanche's nomination. If you've missed anything from today's show, there's an easy way to catch up. All you have to do is tell Alexa, Siri, or Google to play This Morning with Gordon Deal. 11 minutes now after the hour.
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1: Thanks for spending time with us. Welcome into Friday. Senate Majority Leader John Thune repeated to White House officials in private what he's been saying in public for weeks. We don't have the votes. Steph Kite, politics reporter at Axios, says President Trump isn't buying it, and he's questioning whether Thune is the man for the job. Steph, what are you hearing?
2: Yeah, we've really seen tension between the White House and the Senate really reach a very high point at this point. And this all goes back to the fact that President Trump wants to see, especially the Save America Act, pass the Senate. That's the bill that includes requirements for voter ID and would require proof of citizenship to register to vote, right? These are his big election security pushes. He wants to see parts of that bill passed along party lines through what's called a reconciliation bill, which we've been through a couple times. It's kind of a nerdy process in the Senate that essentially allows the Senate to pass particular kinds of legislation without being subject to the filibuster. So it allows Republicans to pass something without needing to get Democrats on board. And so President Trump has been pushing for Majority Leader John Thune and Senate Republicans to work on this third package to pass an initial bill to kick off that process before they leave on August recess. The problem is, and this is what Thune has repeatedly said, he just doesn't have the votes to get that done. There are people, you know, across the Republican Party in the Senate who have issues with that bill for various reasons, but it's really just an answer that Trump and White House officials aren't willing to hear and aren't really taking seriously. They continue to push for something to get done.
1: Yeah, boy, I mean, the president went so far as to question whether or not Thune was the man for the Senate Majority Leader job.
2: Yeah, and you know, that's something we've been watching very carefully. Trump has been kind of increasing his criticism of Thune despite having, you know, a decent relationship in the past. And of course, now he's starting to at least question whether, you know, Thune is right to be the leader. But at the end of the day, you know, Trump doesn't get to make that decision. And Thune is in a little bit of a safer position than, say, House Speaker Mike Johnson, who, of course, is always at risk of having his leadership threatened. And the House does elections a little bit differently than the Senate. In the Senate, it's a closed door election with senators. So it gives them some cover if senators decide to vote in a way that President Trump maybe doesn't like. And the other thing is that despite the current feud and despite the fact that there are some conservatives in the Senate who are getting frustrated with Thune, the vast majority of Republicans in the Senate are very supportive of Majority Leader Thune. The senators I talk to, the staffers I talk to, they all say, even if there are frustrations, everyone thinks Thune is doing the best job he can. And so that really does give Thune a lot of power, even if President Trump is, you know, saying he might not want him to be leader in the long run.
1: Wow. We're speaking with Steph Kite, congressional reporter at Axios. The story is called Thune-Trump Tensions Escalate as Clock Ticks on Megabill 3.0. You said some lawmakers might be interested in taking this bill in a different direction. And what would that involve?
2: You know, we've seen, you know, there's a few differences. The White House is wanting this bill to include additional committees. They have a plan for trying to ensure that they can get the election security pieces through the Senate without a problem. There are some rules in the Senate that prevent some kinds of legislation from being passed in this reconciliation process. The White House wants to expand the number of committees to basically give them some wiggle room, to allow them to pivot, to try to get as much of these election security measures through the Senate as possible. At the same time, there are Republican senators who look at the version that was passed by the House and say, there's not enough defense spending on this. So election security aside, this bill also includes money for farmers and also includes, you know, money for the military and because of the Iran war, you know, to backfill some of the resources that are being used there. And so there are Republicans, you know, hawkish Republicans in the Senate who say there's not even enough money in here for the Defense Department. We need to up that number and expand it in that direction. So there are, you know, those kinds of arguments being made on the incremental policy pieces, as well as the broader argument of whether they can even get the votes.
1: Thanks, Steph. Steph Kite, politics reporter at Axios. 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
3: And now, the three big things you need to know. Number one.
4: President Trump said a deal has been reached for Hamas to disarm and Israel to withdraw its forces from Gaza. He added that the agreement is the start of an indefinite, multi-phase process to end Hamas's rule in Gaza and rebuild the enclave.
3: Number two.
4: The federal government has issued a warning about potential cyber threats after more than 30 water plants in Minnesota were hit with cyber attacks that multiple U.S. officials say may have been linked to Iran. Cybersecurity expert Jonathan Rolstad with the University of Minnesota.
5: They put out an advisory saying that Iranian groups were interested in going after critical infrastructure, and they highlighted really this exact type of scenario.
4: Officials stress that the analysis is preliminary and they are waiting for more details regarding the hack.
3: Number three.
4: The father of a teenager who committed a deadly mass shooting in September of 2024 at a Georgia high school has been sentenced to 15 years in prison for his role in making firearms available to his son. Judge Nicholas Prim directly addressing 55-year-old Colin Gray.
6: You were convicted because the warning lights were flashing brighter and brighter. And you didn't get him help, and you didn't remove his access to the guns.
4: His son, now 16-year-old Colt Gray, was sentenced to life in prison earlier this week. Seattle Police Chief Sean Barnes has resigned amid criticism that the city was slow to release important information regarding a fatal shooting at a food festival in the city last weekend. Mayor Katie Wilson says she is appointing Deputy Chief Andrew Sales as interim chief. President Trump has rolled out a new initiative called Freedom Haulers, which is aimed at employing U.S. military veterans as truck drivers, replacing tens of thousands of immigrant drivers.
7: Any veteran with a heavy vehicle experience from the military will now be eligible to skip redundant road tests to obtain a commercial driver's license. We're going to make it as easy as possible for the veterans.
4: Many migrant drivers have lost their license during the administration's immigration crackdown. USA Today reports that a California rental listing has gone viral. The one-bedroom, one-bathroom unit in Walnut Creek would cost $3,250 a month. That would include a gardener, internet, and utilities. The eye-catching part, remote workers would be charged a $200 work-from-home fee.
1: What?
8: Yeah.
1: You work from home, you got to pay an extra $200?
8: Yeah, the idea...
1: Who's going to enforce that?
8: I mean, the landlord would enforce that, but the idea is that they'd use extra electricity, extra heat, extra water.
1: Oh my goodness.
8: A little much.
1: 23 minutes after the hour.
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1: Thanks for joining us. Here's a breathtaking stat. A new Bankrate report estimates 87% of homeowners paid more than necessary for their mortgage. 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Alex, what have you found?
2: So our research at Bankrate found 9 in 10 homebuyers overpay for their mortgage. So that means they didn't secure the most competitive mortgage available when they purchased or refinanced their home. And it's not because those better mortgages weren't available when they were transacting. It's because most borrowers don't comparison shop and they never find them. And not finding that most competitive mortgage available is about a $65 billion annual drag on American household wealth. And it is costing the typical U.S. borrower at an individual level more than $3,300 a year, and these are in completely avoidable mortgage costs.
1: My goodness, what was that annual number again?
2: $65 billion annually, that is taking into account those who have bought homes since 2022.
1: Oh my goodness. So for folks who don't comparison shop, what do? They just take the first offer that comes along from who?
2: So there's two big factors at play here. There's this myth that mortgages cost the same at every lender, and then there's a choice overload that happens when buyers try to compare lenders. So just to sort of level set here, most buyers don't realize they should shop for their mortgage. They're more likely to just take that recommendation they're getting from their realtor or from a family member or a friend because they trust them. But then by taking yourself out of the comparison shopping, you're basically not finding the best deal possible, and you are paying likely thousands of dollars more than you need to because you potentially got a higher interest rate or you just have more of those upfront costs that you're incurring for that mortgage. And then those who do shop, they are likely to get overwhelmed and kind of give up in the process. So I think what this really tells you is that it's this flawed process from start to finish, and this design flaw is costing borrowers thousands of dollars a year. And so I think really step one is encouraging folks to comparison shop, even if it's not the easiest thing to do or the most intuitive thing to do. I think just forcing yourself to really become knowledgeable about what you should look for is really going to save you a lot of money in the long run.
1: We're speaking with Alex Gailey, data analyst at Bankrate. They've got numbers on the hidden homeowner tax that can cost homeowners thousands, and it's about not securing the best mortgage rate that you're eligible for. So dive deeper, I guess. Once we get a couple of numbers, let's say, I don't know, what do we call it, 6.5% today for the mortgage, what else do we need to look at or examine or ask?
2: So I think a lot of people's eyes immediately go to the interest rate, which is incredibly important. That's what's going to cost you the bulk of that mortgage. However, you should be looking at the APR, the annual percentage rate, because that takes into account in a percentage form all those upfront fees that you will incur to get that home loan. So every lender has a different business model and cost structure. And so you are going to see a lot of variation in those upfront fees, like origination fees, underwriting fees. There's differences even in third-party fees.
1: Thanks, Alex. 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
12: Thanks for spending time with us. Welcome into Friday, July 31st. Gordon Deal with Nicole Murray. Some of our top stories and headlines. Hamas agrees to disarm in Gaza. Trump threatens to suspend Todd Blanche's attorney general nomination. Want to hear about volatile trading? South Korea's stock market finished up 18% today, after moving past concerns about AI spending. On a related note, Microsoft gained $450 billion in market capitalization yesterday. A week after a similar admission from OpenAI, Anthropic now says AI systems it was testing hacked into three outside companies. And a heroic post office worker in southeast Arizona. That story in about 20 minutes. With the nation's fertility rate at record lows, the number of children under 18 is falling across the U.S. The decline is especially pronounced in big cities. Analysis from Wall Street Journal economics reporter Rachel Ensign. Rachel, what's up here?
13: So the number of children that live in many of the biggest U.S. cities is declining very rapidly. And these declines are happening all over the country. They're happening in rich cities and they're happening in poor cities.
12: Jeez. And the reasons are what?
13: Well, the main reasons, it's a combination of a falling birth rate, which is, you know, people not having children as once did, and also people moving away. So taken together, those are the two main factors.
12: Focus in on a place like San Jose, California.
13: Yeah, so San Jose has seen the biggest decrease of any city. You know, obviously that's a city, you know, in Silicon Valley where, you know, the median household income is much higher than normal. The city's gotten quite expensive, and so it's really hard for families to live there. You know, I interviewed a guy who is a firefighter. He is from the area. He had two little kids that he was raising there, and him and his wife, who's a teacher, decided to move to Idaho, where everything is much cheaper, and he actually commutes on a plane every single week to his job in the San Jose area.
12: Oh, my goodness. You referenced two cities that are maybe not as big as San Jose, like an Albuquerque, New Mexico, or Milwaukee. Are things different there?
13: Yeah, so those are some examples of cities that are not super expensive. You know, those are cheaper than average, but even there, the number of children is falling, you know, down 15% in Albuquerque, 11% in Milwaukee, which shows that, you know, this is not just a thing happening in the most expensive cities where the extreme costs of raising a family are pretty clear.
12: Jeez. We're speaking with Rachel Ensign, economics reporter at the Wall Street Journal. The story is called America's Big Cities Are Rapidly Losing Kids. You referenced too, like the 08-09 financial crisis, then not long after that, COVID. Does that play a role here, or is that just kind of somewhat connected?
13: Yeah, so it looks like this is something that had been gaining steam before COVID. So we start to see the decline in kids in cities begin around 2017. You know, one expert on this who I interviewed basically said that's around the time when economic opportunity was getting more widespread coming out, you know, years after the devastating financial crisis that we had in this country.

0: concern. You know, families, especially middle class families, are an important part of a city's tax base. And so if they start to leave, it could be a bit of a canary in a coal mine. You know, your middle class starts leaving, families don't think it's a good place to live, other people follow. Well, that isn't exactly what's happening in a lot of these more expensive cities, because they have been fortunate enough to basically have the departing families be replaced by affluent people without kids. So if you're in that situation and you're still getting the same tax revenue, but just from different people, then, you know, you're okay for now.
1: Yeah. Is there any hint that this trend might reverse?
0: Gosh, that is a good question. I mean, on a national level, I did not hear anyone say that, but you can look at the cities that are bucking this trend, and there are a number of them, and see what their common characteristics are. You know, we had a handful of the largest cities, and they tended to be places in the Sun Belt, places that aren't super expensive, but also, you know, are pretty safe. People would be willing to send their kids to the public schools there.
1: Thanks, Rachel. Rachel Ensign, economics reporter at the Wall Street Journal. 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Coming up next, the pizza brand celebrating an anniversary with 50 toppings on one pie.
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0: Thanks for spending time with us. Welcome into Friday. It's time now for the Mic Drop with this morning's Dom Savino.
1: Good morning, Gordon. Police officers will go to great lengths to keep their community safe. We know that. For one cop in central New Jersey, though, that meant playing dress up. And not as something fun, like a superhero or in some sophisticated top-secret design. He dressed up as a shrub. It's an impressive costume, don't get me wrong. A thick layer of artificial turf that covered the man from head to toe. He's got a shrub hood, shrubs covering most of his face, even shrub shoe covers. The police department in Dinellen put the officer in the shaggy, swamp-like costume as part of a distracted driving crackdown. And you know what? It worked. The walking plant helped bust 74 drivers in 6 hours. Authorities say all of them were on their phones while driving. What are you doing? The standing shrub was a lookout in the whole operation. He stood right next to an equally shaggy tree on one of the town's main roads with a pair of binoculars pressed up to his eyes, squeezed between all that artificial turf. In a post on social media, the Dinellen Police Department took a shot, saying, quote, "Did you spot our shrub today? If you had your head buried in your phone, probably not."
0: Oh. What do you think? He like radioed ahead then to like a cop 2/10 of a mile down the road or something, yeah, who pulled the driver over?
1: Probably somebody who was dressed like a cop, yeah.
0: Yeah.
1: Do you think he was happy or sad to win this or draw this straw?
0: I don't know about sad. Annoyed?
1: Yeah.
0: Yes. But now, look at me.
1: That's true.
0: Right? This is a town of, what, like 7,000 people. It's a tiny little town in New Jersey, right? So I guess maybe they were running out of revenue for not being able to bust people doing 29 into 25. So they've resorted to this.
1: Right.
0: I don't understand, by the way, how so many people are getting busted on their phones when we have things like Apple CarPlay.
1: Yeah.
0: It's a just great punch it up through your Bluetooth and talk on the phone that way.
1: Mm-hmm.
0: Crazy.
1: Yeah. And or, you know, pull over for a sec.
0: No, Dom, we don't do that.
1: Clearly, 74 people didn't.
0: Listen, that's the safest thing to do. We don't do that.
1: Yeah, that's evident.
0: Jeez.
1: What are you going to do? Gordon, this is an attention to all pizza lovers and a big heads up because the supreme ruler of supreme pizzas has arrived on the scene. From frozen pizza company Red Baron, it's celebrating its 50th anniversary by launching the Supreme Supreme Pizza. 50 toppings, just one pie. The company posted a graphic of the pizza with all the ingredients in print so small you need a magnifying glass to read it. The ordinary toppings include tomatoes, pepperoni, parmesan, sausage. The odd stuff on this Supreme Supreme Pizza include pineapple, bacon bits, chili peppers, and carrots. You won't be able to get this in stores, by the way. Red Baron is running a contest online for folks to win one of a very few number of what it calls the supremest Supreme Pizza of all time.
0: That's great.
1: Yeah.
0: I think the numbers are a little dicey. I respect them nonetheless because I think the pepperoni is on there like three times because one, it's diced, another is sliced, and the other is quartered.
1: Yes.
0: Does that count? I guess for these purposes, it does.
1: There are some accountants at some shady companies who are impressed with this kind of math right here.
0: That's right. We do taxes, too.
1: Mexican-style sausage is another one, by the way. Whatever that is.
0: Thanks, Dom. 13 minutes now in front of the hour.
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1: Thanks for spending time with us. For the fourth consecutive year, Utah has been ranked the number one state in the U.S. News and World Report's 2026 Best States Rankings. Each state was ranked in categories including education, economy, environment, crime, healthcare. While Utah didn't take the first spot in any specific ranking, its overall high scores across the board helped the Beehive State retain its position. South Dakota was named the runner-up, followed by Minnesota, North Dakota, and Nebraska, filling in the top five overall states. Utah's been in the top five economy category each year, as its economy is diversified in technology, financial services, tourism, aerospace, and energy. Last on the list, by the way, Louisiana, which came in 50th place in crime and corrections and in 43rd place or lower in every other category. 8 minutes in front of the hour on This Morning. Once again, here's Nicole Murray.
0: And now, the three big things you need to know. Number one.
2: President Trump said Hamas and his International Board of Peace have agreed on the next steps in a peace deal that includes Hamas's disarmament in the Gaza Strip as long as Israeli forces withdraw from the area. The timetable is not clear.
0: Number two.
2: President Trump is threatening to withdraw Todd Blanche's nomination to be attorney general until two Republican senators who have expressed concerns leave office in January. Texas Senator John Cornyn and North Carolina Senator Tom Tillis said they will not approve Blanche's nomination unless the administration abolishes the $1.8 billion anti-weaponization fund. Cornyn speaking out.
3: Every time I think we're getting close to a resolution, somebody throws a wrench into the work. So we, this morning, it looks like we're no closer than we were before.
0: Number three.
2: At least 19 people have died after tens of thousands of migrants crossed from Morocco into a small Spanish territory. This person was among the immigrants.
4: We don't have a good medicine, and we don't have a good teachers, and it's a bad life in Morocco. That's why we get swimming to here.
2: Spain and Morocco say they have since reinforced the border, which appears to have halted additional crossings. A drone factory in Kyiv destroyed by a Russian ballistic missile this morning was owned by a U.S. corporation registered in Delaware in what appears to be the first time Moscow has targeted a U.S. company in the conflict. Ukrainian President Volodymyr Zelensky on Fox News said victory is the only option.
5: Between us, winning is not to lose our country and our independence. So from this side, we are winning. But from real situation on the battlefield, it's important that initiative is not in the hands of Russia. We are not losing and they are not winning.
2: And now to sports. European nations have agreed to boycott the World Cup and other FIFA competitions to protest the organization's plan to sell stakes in soccer's biggest tournament to private equity investors. Officials in North America, Central America, and parts of South America have also rejected the proposal. Women on social media are sharing stories of becoming pregnant after taking GLP-1 medications, with some even saying the drugs helped them conceive after struggling with infertility.
1: Man, I guess, well, I mean, listen, losing weight, I think, unlocks a lot of good things.
2: Yeah, yeah, absolutely.
1: Including this, I guess. Wow, that's something. 6 minutes now in front of the hour.
6: Man, I love this place. I've been surfing here since I was a kid. Now, seeing my grandson out on the water, it means everything to me. Watching him and taking in the blue waves, the sea breeze, the blurry horizon.
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0: Thanks for joining us. A former nurse now working as a postal clerk in southeast Arizona is being credited with helping save the life of an 8-month-old baby after the child stopped breathing at a post office in Greenlee County. Fox10Phoenix.com says what began as a routine trip in the town of Clifton to mail a package quickly became a medical emergency for Kylie Vega and her 8-month-old daughter Nova, who had stopped breathing. Help then came from behind the counter from Mary Schwartz, postal clerk and former nurse with 13 years of experience. She could not detect a pulse, quickly began CPR, and after overhearing Ms. Vega tell a 911 dispatcher that Nova may have tried to vomit and was choking, Schwartz also performed back thrusts. A nearby cop took the nurse and baby to a nearby clinic. Nova remains hospitalized after undergoing surgery to repair a hole in her heart. For Nicole Murray and Dom Savino, I'm Gordon Deal. 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
7: Disarming Hamas. I'm Dave Anthony, Fox News. That's what President Trump says is happening in Gaza through the Board of Peace he founded.
8: In the 20-point plan the president unveiled in October, the president's saying this agreement is a critical step towards Gaza finally being governed by a new Palestinian government that will work closely with the Board of Peace to help the Palestinian people. At the same time, Israel will have the security it deserves, with Gaza no longer used as a base for terror attacks. The president says the agreement will be carried out in structured phases. As Hamas gives up their weapons, the Israeli forces will withdraw. The International Stabilization Force will then work with a new Palestinian police force to keep Gaza safe.
7: That's Fox's Madeline Rivera. There's no official reaction still from Israel about this disarmament agreement after Hamas's deadly 2023 terror attack in Israel that triggered the even deadlier and destructive war in Gaza. Acting Attorney General Todd Blanche's nomination remains in limbo as two Republican senators who fell out of favor with President Trump, John Cornyn and Tom Tillis, consider a no vote in committee at issue a Trump IRS settlement that had set up a so-called anti-weaponization fund to compensate people who claim they were politically targeted by the Biden Justice Department. Blanche says that fund has been canceled, but Senator Cornyn isn't convinced.
9: The fact that they're balking at putting that in writing tells me that they were hoping to get by with this settlement agreement and his testimony and then revitalize those provisions at a later date.
7: Now, the president suggests he could pull Blanche's nomination.
10: Until these two senators leave Congress, Trump posted on Truth Social, "I have no objection to temporarily withdrawing Todd's name if they do not do the right thing."
7: Cornyn lost a primary this year in Texas to Trump-backed Republican Ken Paxton, who's trailing in that Senate race against Democrat James Tallarico. A new Fox poll gives Tallarico a 3-point lead. 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
11: WMBD Radio Local News, I'm Julia Bradley. There's a new way for all kids to play at Peoria Heights Endress Park. The Peoria Park District yesterday unveiled a new all-inclusive playground equipment featuring a new swing set, soft cushioned flooring, and accessible paths and drinking fountains. District Board President Robert Johnson says the equipment will help disabled children create memories at the park.
12: We want those kids also to be able to come out, have memories, be with their families, look at all the picnic tables, the shelter, so they can come and enjoy as well. Not only just children, but adults as well.
11: Johnson says similar playgrounds have been installed at Glen Oak and Treewind Parks, with more planned. The Citizens Utility Board is sounding the alarm on a new rate hike and a $300 million spending plan by Ameren Illinois that they say is completely wasteful. Ameren wants to pass an extra $65 million in so-called over-budget costs to its customers. On top of that, consumer advocates are fighting a multi-billion dollar grid plan. Cub says if you want to push back, you can sign a petition on their website. A boy was hospitalized after a dog attack in Morton yesterday. Tazewell County Animal Control was investigating two dogs running in the 500 block of South 4th around noon when officers found the dogs attacking a child. A licensed concealed carry holder shot and killed one of the dogs after it charged at him. The boy was taken to a hospital. A second dog was captured by Animal Control. The incident is still under investigation. More news in 30 minutes or as it breaks and always at WMBDRadio.com.
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14: The 25 News First Alert forecast calls for an unsettled start to the day as showers and storms move into central Illinois this morning. Now, while it won't be raining all day, expect several rounds of storms through the afternoon with breaks in between and heavy rainfall being the biggest concern, along with a few strong storms capable of producing damaging wind gusts. Highs today will also stay cooler in the 70s. I'm 25 News First Alert meteorologist Kimberly Gomez for WMBD Radio.
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7: Let's check Ag News on the RFD Radio Network. I'm Dolores Yonke. Time's running out before the August recess to get things done in Washington, including a reconciliation package, which could have some benefits for agriculture. We'll get done in time. Kevin Simlo, Executive Director of Government Affairs and Commodities at Illinois Farm Bureau, spoke yesterday with our Rita Frazier.
21: It's not done yet. They've got basically the rest of this week and next week. The Senate is scheduled to be in before they're supposed to break for their August recess. There's a self-inflicted deadline there. They could, if they wanted to, they could push that out a little bit and stay a little bit longer in Washington, and some will want to stay, some will want to go home. You got to remember that a lot of states have their primary elections coming up here, so there's some senators that need to get back to their states and deal with those things in campaign. And that's also just a traditional time they come and they meet with constituents. So they always like that break, and so that'll be the big push. The House has already left, so they can't pass something back to the House that's completely different, and the House pick it up because they're not scheduled to come back to the first part of September. So there's this kind of crunch. So there's a lot of jabber back and forth and jabs being made in different positioning and some questions between the White House and the Senate GOP. And so we're just watching all of that, trying to make sure that those things are in there and really trying to see what happens with the Farmer Aid program.
7: 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We get the D.C. perspective on
0: Some important legislation still being worked on, but also dealing with partisan fights to be able to get to the finish line. We get that from our Washington correspondent, Matt Kay.
1: It's election season, and bipartisan cooperation is at a low as Democrats try to regain House and Senate majorities. On the line, defense, farm, and budget bills. A narrowly passed House budget with $12 billion in farm aid is stalled in the Senate, largely over the president's demand for parts of his Voter ID SAVE Act. Majority Leader John Thune.
22: Budget resolutions and reconciliation bills are very challenging. This one is no exception.
1: Democrats, meantime, are blocking the must-pass annual defense bill over the president's invasion of Iran without Congress's okay. Assistant Minority Leader and Illinois Democrat Dick Durbin.
23: We look at the Straits of Hormuz. Before we invaded Iran, they were open for the transport of energy, oil, and fertilizers. Now they are virtually closed because of President Trump's decision to invade Iran.
1: The president wants year-round E-15 and farm aid in a defense supplemental, but that bill's also stalled over a key senator's health absence. And then there's the farm bill, still in committee with just a week left before the Senate's five-week August recess. The two parties, meantime, face the annual September 30th deadline and need for another short-term fix to keep the government funded, but with just a couple of weeks to do so when they return. For the RFD Radio Network, Matt Kay, Washington.
0: Thanks, Matt. Caterpillar this week announced a five-year, $100 million Building the Future Workforce Initiative for Illinois. 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
25: With the RFD Ag Market Summary for this Friday morning, I'm Jim Taylor. Corn lower, beans lower, wheat finishing Thursday higher. September corn closing 445 and three quarters, down 3 1/4. December corn down 3 1/4, 468 1/2. March corn 484 1/2, down 2 3/4. August beans closing 1177 1/4, down 3 1/4. September beans down 3 3/4, 1172 1/4. November beans 1188 3/4, down 4. September Chicago wheat closing 663 1/2, up 2 3/4. December wheat up 3 3/4, 681 1/2. March wheat 697 1/2. Up 4 1/2. August bean meal 317.50, down 40 cents. And August bean oil on Thursday 68.35, down 82 cents. Current electronic overnight trading: September corn down 1 1/2. December corn down 1 1/2. And March corn 483, down 1 1/2. August beans in the overnight up 1 1/4. September beans down 3 1/4. November beans down 1 1/4, 1188 1/2. September wheat in the overnight down a nickel. December wheat down 4 3/4, and March wheat 6.94, down 3 1/2. Outside markets this morning: September Brent crude oil 88.60, down 43 cents. The October gold contract 40.83.80, down 45.60. Livestock trade from Thursday: August feeders 3.46.47, up 2.20. September feeder cattle up 3.80, 3.42.45. August live cattle 2.31.22, up 3.32. October live cattle up 3.47. 227.45. August lean hogs 98.42, down 225. October lean hogs on Thursday, 83.35 down 2.35. Cash livestock, walnut livestock auction, steers 225 the top this week. Illinois direct barrels and gilts trading steady on Thursday, 59-269. And this is the RFD Radio Network.
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30: From the Country Financial Studio, I'm Rita Frazier. This is the RFD Livestock Report, going through the archives of state fair memories and sounds, tipping the hat to the teams, the families that are behind the livestock exhibitors making it all happen. We caught up a few years ago with Joan Meyer out of Witt in Montgomery County, Legacy Farms, and her state fair memories go back a few years.
31: As an exhibitor, I started, I think the very first time I came up was when I was 12. There's a lot of years, there's been a lot of changes. And there were so many families that came and everybody ate lunch out on all of the little boulevards because you didn't have all of the fast food stuff and people couldn't afford to eat it. So you brought your lunch, you brought everything that you were going to need for the day. It's a little bit different now in that we're more sophisticated and we bring literally, I bring a whole kitchen and we cook every day because it's just expensive for how many people we have because of all the family we have. It's a lot of work, just food prep and all that kind of stuff too.
30: You have raised your kids?
31: Yes.
30: And your grandkids?
31: Yes, that's correct. All of the kids have shown up here, all four of my kids, and then there's multiple grandkids now, and we're going to continue. The youngest one is just a year, and I know that she will be doing this all of her junior career too, and it's something that sort of gets in your blood. We call it a love-hate relationship because we love it on one hand, and then parts of it we just feel like, ooh. But
4: well, I saw your daughter Beth here with, you know, the Dorsey family at Beef Expo, so I know where she got her work ethic from you. Where did you get yours?
31: I'm the oldest of six, and we were really close together, and one of my grandpas dairied, so somebody was always fixing food, everybody's farm, and you just have to learn how to get a lot done, multitask.
4: So how did you manage, Joan, all these years, farm and livestock and kids?
31: You go to bed at midnight a lot. You learn how to do more than one thing in a day. I mean, it would be nothing for me to come up here and work cattle, pack the show box, pack the camper, and still bake three different kinds of cookies because everybody expects cookies when they're up here. And I want them to have good food when they're here and to enjoy it. And that's just all part of it.
4: Your kids know this, but what was the best advice that you've given them or that you have for young exhibitors, young mothers, farmers?
31: Our thing was, we are probably never going to be the supreme heifer, but if we know what we raised is presentable and we are not embarrassed and we are proud of what we bring, that's all that matters at the end of the day. We have multiple generations of our livestock that is our breeding, and we are always respectable. It's okay to not win the grand prize because there's so many benefits other than just that it makes it worthwhile.
4: This is going to be tough because we've talked about your kids and your grandkids, but what are you proudest of?
31: Just that as a family, even though this is competitive and hard, everybody comes through and helps, even if they're not actively involved with the farm at home. My other daughter has come up here this week, that we believe in this and are willing to carry it on to the next generation.
30: Joan Rupert Meyer, Legacy Farms, Montgomery County. This program brought to you by the Illinois Livestock Development Group.
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12: This is the Early Morning Weather Report for Friday from meteorologist Paul Otto for listeners on the RFD Radio Network. Widespread and slow-moving strong thunderstorms will increase from the west this morning and all capable of producing intense downpours Between 1 and 2 inches of rain are likely to fall not only today but into tomorrow for the entire northwest quarter of the state. It's going to be raining elsewhere, but the first initial wave as it comes in will begin to diminish for those areas in the interior, and then likely more waves will pop up in the afternoon into the evening hours, and that will be more successful as the storms do spread further to the east. It looks like the severe weather threat is a level 1 out of 5, and that's mainly for western portions of the state, mainly along the Mississippi River and mainly south of the Quad Cities. Look for nearly 100% coverage of rainfall for your today, and that's for the fourth straight Friday into a Friday evening that we've had, and it looks as though that rain will stick around then for the beginning of the weekend like we've seen ever so often. The clouds do stick with us early Sunday before clearing out on Sunday afternoon, and temperatures still about 2 to 5 degrees below normal with full sunshine on your Sunday afternoon, and that does represent the best day of this coming weekend, and then temperatures begin their journey back to normal under dry conditions during the early part of next week. The mid-range forecast period for the 5th through the 9th, the good news is that the extreme heat will not immediately return. In fact, not at all. Only one day will be above normal. That's probably towards the end of next week, if not next weekend. Therefore, temperatures within 3 degrees of normal all week long next week, and we will meet and greet showers and thunderstorms both on Thursday and Friday morning of next week, and then again on Saturday. This has been Freeze Notice, meteorologist Paul Otto for the RFD Radio Network.
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0: 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How you doing? Greg Batten in here. The Greg and Dan show starts pretty quick. Yvonne Greer in for Dan today. On the show today, in reverse order from the end of the show backwards, excuse me while I sip a little coffee. We're going to talk to the commissioner of the WPBL, Women's Professional Baseball League. I'm talking baseball here. They're starting this weekend. There are four teams in this inaugural season. They are going to play all of their games, even though the teams are San Francisco, L.A., Boston, and I think Miami. That might be the fourth. They're going to play all of the games at that beautiful stadium they have down in Springfield all year long, all 32 games. The initial game is tomorrow. We'll talk to the commissioner about that. Folks at PRI Players, they're doing Adam's Family. That's a fun show. They're doing Adam's Family. We'll talk to them. And a lot of things happening at the Peoria Civic Center. And we'll talk to Kelsey Martin, who is Senior Marketing Director over there, and Bo Sutherland, the Interim General Manager, about some of those things, including parking this weekend with the St. Jude Telethon. There's some construction going on over there also. So parking's going to be a little bit different. So stick around and we'll chat about that. Just get ourselves into the weekend. It is going to be a rainy day. We'll give you those details, too. Julia's got that with the news coming up in just a minute. If you want that app and listen in Southern Illinois, the St. Jude Runners are listening this morning down in St. Louis. You can go to the App Store, plug in WMBD Radio. It's the Greg and Dan Show with Yvonne Greer coming up next after the news.
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2: Fox News, I'm CJ Papa. Major push for peace by disarming Hamas in Gaza.
3: The president says Gaza's Board of Peace was able to secure an agreement for Hamas to disarm. And if this comes into fruition, it would be a huge milestone in the 20-point plan the president unveiled in October. The president saying this agreement is a critical step towards Gaza finally being governed by a new Palestinian government that will work closely with the Board of Peace to help the Palestinian people.
2: Fox's Madeline Rivera reporting. A cabinet meeting on the schedule for the commander-in-chief.
4: For the first time, his top aides will gather at Camp David, the presidential retreat in the Maryland mountains.
2: Fox's Jared Halpern at the White House. At least 18 migrants died trying to reach the Spanish territory on its northern coast. Thousands breached the frontier with Morocco that's just across the Strait of Gibraltar. 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
5: WMBD Radio Local News, I'm Julia Bradley. A Peoria man will spend 50 years in prison for a fatal shooting 2 years ago at the Lexington Hills apartment complex. 23-year-old Javier McGee was convicted in May for the March 2024 death of 27-year-old Treshawn Morris. Morris died from a gunshot wound to the chest after he and McGee were arguing, with McGee claiming self-defense, but prosecutors argued Morris was not a threat. During yesterday's sentencing, Morris's cousin said he had a bright and joyful energy that was unfairly taken from him and called the loss overwhelming and paralyzing. A boy was hospitalized after a dog attack in Morton yesterday. Tazewell County Animal Control was investigating two dogs running in the 500 block of South 4th Avenue around noontime when officers found the dogs attacking the child. A licensed concealed carry holder shot and killed one of the dogs after it charged him. The juvenile was taken to a hospital for treatment. A second dog was captured by animal control. The incident is still under investigation. It'll be an early start for the Marshall County St. Jude Runners tomorrow. Coordinator Mallory Lindstrom says, as a parent, this event is a way that she could give back.
6: because I was blessed to be surrounded by healthy kids, and not everyone is that fortunate.
5: The Marshall County St. Jude runners start their first leg at 5 a.m. tomorrow, running 50 miles to Peoria with 52 runners. Lindstrom says several runners on her team are pharmacists who serve St. Jude patients treated in Peoria. All of the St. Jude runs will meet up for the runners' parade at 5 p.m. tomorrow, ahead of the St. Jude telethon on WEEK TV at 6:30. 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
8: The 25 News First Alert forecast calls for an unsettled start to the day as showers and storms move into central Illinois this morning. Now, while it won't be raining all day, expect several rounds of storms through the afternoon with breaks in between, and heavy rainfall being the biggest concern, along with a few strong storms capable of producing damaging wind gusts. Highs today will also stay cooler in the 70s. I'm 25 News First Alert meteorologist Kimberly Gomez for WMBD Radio.
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10: It's looking morning, and what's going to be a rainy day, but I think the rain's going to hold off for a better part of the morning rush hour. Westbound 474, all lanes are open. How about that? Even the barrels are gone. So that's good, and that should stay open over the weekend, while eastbound is still down to one lane with the left lane block from west of Springfield Road to I-74. 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
3: 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It's 5:39. It is Friday, the last day of July. Yvonne's in for Danny. Hello.
4: Hello.
3: Over there.

0: road trip, as we've established, right?
1: Yeah. Mm-hmm.
0: I asked Chat to give me the most popular road snacks in America.
1: Yeah, buddy.
0: Chat gave them to me based on sales this year so far about what we buy to take in the car.
1: Travel
0: with us.
1: Food.
0: Travel
1: oh,
0: food. Mm-hmm. I got the top 10.
1: Sweet.
0: Well, we'll see if your picks. I know one of yours is Twizzlers.
1: No, we always have to have those.
0: I didn't look to see if those
1: okay.
0: are in there. So
1: yeah.
0: we'll get into that in a minute. It is going to be a rainy day.
2: Yeah,
0: it's hard. I kept looking at the thing forecast, hoping to find a gap.
2: Looking for the
0: like,
2: window of opportunity.
0: Please give it to me because it looks like it's just going to start like 9 or 10 and just rain. Most of the day. I don't think storms really. Is that right, Julia?
1: Not really. Just mostly
0: just
1: rain. It'd be nice. We need it.
0: Well, we do need it.
1: Yeah, my yard needs it.
0: It is the yard. Isn't it funny?
1: My yard is brown
0: and has stopped growing.
1: Yes,
0: like mine was. I was mowing like every 5 days for a long time up until a week or so ago, and then it just stopped. And which is a blessing as far as not having to mow so much, but still. All right, let's do it. It's Friday. We do this.
2: The world
1: of science.
0: Nicely done. That was pretty good. That was pretty good. I know you're getting your. Your legs under you. A photo taken by, let me do it again. A photo taken by NASA's Curiosity rover on Mars is going viral because some people think it looks like an unexploded alien missile. Someone said that it could be evidence of an ancient extraterrestrial civilization. Others think it looks like a crashed spacecraft. Unfortunately, NASA is saying that it's probably a bunch of rocks.
1: Hello, rocks.
0: It's crazy to think that Curiosity has been exploring Mars since 2012. That's pretty good.
1: Yeah.
0: And still sends pictures back. I mean, that's kind of an amazing thing.
2: It really is.
0: All right, do it again.
2: The world
1: of science.
0: Researchers have developed a tiny sensor that can detect dopamine from a single teardrop. The sensor uses a laser-treated carbon material that allows it to detect extremely small amounts of dopamine. That's the brain chemical that controls our movement, our mood, and our thinking. Researchers are hoping this breakthrough could one day help doctors spot conditions like Parkinson's disease without needles or blood draws. They'll just take it from a tear.
2: Just make you cry?
0: They have to tell you a sad story. They have to show you a movie that makes you cry. What was the movie?
1: Or make you cut an onion.
0: Or, oh, man. That is something, isn't it? I have a love-hate relationship with onions. I love the smell of an onion.
2: Me too.
0: I don't like it when it gets on your fingers and then it stays with you all dang day.
1: Right.
0: I like the taste of an onion. Also, don't like that it stays with you all dang day.
2: Only like them cooked.
0: Yeah, yes. I like them all the way.
1: I can't eat them raw. It upsets
2: I'll eat
1: my
2: it,
1: stomach.
2: I'll eat pico. I really enjoy it, but I only in limited amounts because
1: right.
2: the onions
1: the raw.
0: Well, you don't like it because of what it does to your breath. It makes you upset.
1: It upsets my stomach, and I think that's because of my GLP-1. But yeah.
0: Oh, I was going to say why would raw upset your tummy and cooked wouldn't? That seems interesting to me.
1: It's true.
0: I don't know. Okay.
2: Oh, but the best
0: what?
2: Is caramelized onions.
1: Oh, yeah.
0: Caramelized onions are the best.
2: You put your onion through a mandolin over and over, and then you just slow, little butter,
0: through
2: just
0: a,
2: slow cook it.
0: Through a mandolin?
1: Yeah.
2: Isn't that what you call it?
1: Yeah, it's a slicer type thing.
0: The musical instrument?
1: No, yeah. Different.
0: I do mine through a ukulele.
2: At Christmas time, if you do a beef tenderloin and you got leftovers, and then you slice that baby up and you put some caramelized onions on there with just a little dollop of horseradish.
0: You're kind of killing me here right now. I'm pretty hungry. 5:44, Yvonne's in for D, and Julia's here. It is?
2: The world
1: of science.
0: Only got one more left. An artificial intelligence system just created a burger recipe that outscored McDonald's Big Mac in a blind taste test. I learned the other day that our producer, Paige, has not ever had a Whopper or a Big Mac.
1: Huh?
2: Good for her.
1: Ever?
0: That's why she looks like that.
1: That's true.
0: Nice and thin. The tool called Burger AI was trained on 2,216 burger recipes

0: and went through billions of possible ingredient combinations. Its goal was to balance taste, nutrition, and environmental impact. One of the biggest successes was a beef and mushroom burger.
1: Yum.
0: That was as popular as the Big Mac. Significantly reduced the environmental footprint. I have no idea how that would be. I don't know what the environmental footprint of a Big Mac is.
2: Two all beef patties, special sauce, lettuce, cheese, pickles, onions on a sesame seed bun.
0: None of that should be environmentally
2: What's in that
0: bad.
2: Special sauce?
0: Well, that could be it. I haven't had a Big Mac in years.
1: No, me neither.
0: Makes me kind of want to go get one. Well, Julia, judge me. Did you see that? Not in front of Yvonne. Don't do it.
1: She won't like it.
0: Don't do it in front of Yvonne. All right. Today's Friday. Yeah. Tomorrow, yeah, Friday. Julia. And I know Yvonne's getting amused by me on this particular story. But we're going down to Springfield tomorrow, weather notwithstanding here.
1: Yeah.
0: To see the first game of a new league called the Women's Professional Baseball League. It is baseball, not softball.
1: So like the league of their own.
0: Correct.
1: Thing.
0: Just like
1: yeah.
0: that.
1: Okay.
0: And we're going to go down and see that game. We're accepting an invitation from Yvonne's high school friend, Sheila, who lives in St. Petersburg, Florida, who's coming up specifically to the game. And they were like, hey, Yvonne, aren't you close? We're like, yeah, we're just up the road a little bit. So we're going to meet up. That they're going to have a little
1: cool.
0: reunion. But the more I keep reading about this league and stuff, I'm kind of getting excited about it. And so Yvonne's making fun of me because at first I didn't want to go. I was like, nah, I'll go because I like Sheila. But today we're going to interview the commissioner of the league.
1: Nice.
0: We're going to do that at 8:40 and see what this is all about. The puzzling thing to me about this is there are only four teams in the league. That's fine. But they're only playing 32 games. But all of the games
2: are in Springfield.
0: In Springfield.
1: Huh.
0: They're playing it. They have a nice little ball diamond down there. It seats about 5,000 people. And they are going to debut all of that tomorrow night. There's another game on Sunday, I believe. And they're going to play all the games here. They said for two reasons. Centrally located, because the teams are in L.A., San Francisco, Boston, and maybe Miami. And also, the very first Women's Professional Baseball League in 1875,
1: wow,
0: was in Springfield.
1: Cool.
0: Featuring two teams. One team named the Blondes. The other team, the Brunettes.
1: Classic.
0: That was what their team names were.
2: So, he's become an encyclopedia of information about this.
1: Sounds
2: league.
1: Like it.
2: After
0: not wanting to go, I'm becoming a geeky fan
1: about
0: this.
1: You're a little obsessed about it.
0: Well, I do like that whole 1875 thing.
1: Yeah.
0: I like it when people nod to history like that.
1: Mm-hmm.
0: By the way, speaking of that, yesterday was Lydia Moss Bradley's 210th birthday.
1: I saw the pictures
0: you posted.
1: I
0: went over and met her. She came down the sweeping stairs.
1: She looked great for her age, right?
0: She was fantastic. And we'll talk a little bit more about it later. But I forgot about all the tragedy in that woman's life. Her and her husband had six children. They buried all of them.
1: Oh, wow.
0: And then she buried him. And she stayed a widow for quite some time. But she didn't start that school until she was 80. And
2: go, Lydia.
0: It's in the course of the land that is now OSF came from her and all this stuff. It's a really great story,
1: yeah,
0: that I don't think we probably give enough credit to around here. We just kind of take it for granted.
1: Mm-hmm.
0: And I never knew until yesterday that Laura Bradley Park, because there's Lower Bradley Park, mm-hmm, L-O-W-E-R.
2: And L-A-U-R-A.
0: And then L-A-U-R-A is her daughter.
1: Oh.
0: She named that park after her daughter. Hmm. I never knew that. I didn't know whose that name was. But anyway, it was good. And that nod to history was spectacular. And she, that actress whose name I'll get you later, did a great job bringing her to life. It
1: mm-hmm.
0: was kind of spooky in a way. All right, Jules, we'll see you in a minute. Come back for the road snack.
1: Yeah, I'll be back for that one.
0: Okay, we'll see you in a little bit. Yvonne's in for Dan DiOrio, and we'll check weather with her and traffic with Ken coming up in just a couple of seconds. Fortner Insurance would like to talk to you about saving money. What are you talking about, Greg? Well, I'm talking about this. Over the last couple of years, homeowners policies, car insurance policies have all just kind of gotten volatile, right? It's just gotten to be something that we're like, what's going on? If you're not paying attention, you're just automatically paying the bill And then you turn around and you go, wait a minute, when did this go up so much? Here's what I would implore you to do, beg you to do, ask you to do, suggest you do. 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They're an independent agency. They're really nice people. You'll love meeting everybody. But you, in fact, in order to get what I'm going to tell you to do, you don't even have to go there. You can call them if you have questions, 682-0519, of course. But then go to their website and upload your information about your car insurance and about your homeowner's policy. 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Give them a couple of days. They'll get back to you. And they'll either say, you're covered perfectly with the right fees and this is what your premium should be, so you're in line. Or, hey, we found some other things, and maybe you can save a few hundred dollars a year. Sometimes it's more than that. They can't promise it, and they're not going to guarantee it. But I can tell you this much, looking is free. Why not do that? Here's the website, FortnerINS.com, FortnerINS.com. The insurance you need today to protect your world tomorrow. I found some rainy day cigar smoking, bourbon drinking lounge music for us, Ken. What's that?
3: Very nice.
2: Early for that.
0: No, it's not too early for that.
3: It's a spectacular morning, though. Look at that.
0: I know. Isn't it beautiful outside? Oh, that's the sun right there. That saxophone's the sun.
3: That's good sax in the morning, that's for sure.
0: Normally I'd hit the button right there, but I want to talk to you. What's going on with you,
3: man? I want to tell you, yesterday, I always bring this up. I can't believe that there are kids now in high school who don't know what the Morton Tunnels was. Yesterday was the 16th anniversary of the Morton Tunnels closing for good. The Morton Tunnels, you know what I'm talking about.
0: I do. I'm not sure Yvonne does.
2: I do not.
3: Oh, okay. Well, they were a series of tunnels that went under I-74. You drove your car. It was like a tunnel. It was made that way when it was built, when 74 was built.
0: Mm-hmm. Was that 150 or no?
3: That is Jefferson, yes. Jefferson, 150, yeah. Jefferson under I-74. Mm-hmm. And in 2013, they decided they need to go, and they built just kind of a regular overpass then there. But, you drove your car through it, and you honked your horn.
0: Yeah, it was cool.
3: It was neat. I remember taking our kids and driving through there and honking the horn. I mean, this is something you did. I posted that on a private Morton Facebook page, right? Hundreds of reactions.
0: Are people mad that they took them away?
3: Well, if you remember, people, when they shut them down for good, people were out there with signs. They weren't protesting. They were just saying
0: goodbye.
3: Goodbye. Yeah. They were saying
0: goodbye. Time to move on. I was thinking about
3: it. It was kind of sad.
0: I wasn't thinking about the tunnels, but I did come across the McCluggage recently.
3: Yeah.
0: And I thought, you know, that new expansion is so beautiful.
3: Yeah.
0: But no one's going to remember the old crappy bridge. You know what I mean? I mean, young people are like, that's their bridge now. Yeah. That's going to be their thing.
3: Yeah, yeah.
0: I guess that's life. That's how it goes. All right, here we go.
3: Yes, 474, we have changes. Westbound, all lanes are open. That's good. Even the barrels are gone. Eastbound, though, still down to one lane. I'm thinking, though, they'll have that back open by today, and they have consistently had all lanes open over the weekend there in that work zone. 272-1813 is the OSF Medical Group Traffic Spotter Hotline. 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
2: Going to be a wet one today. The WMBD weather forecast calls for rain starting mid-morning around 9-ish, high of 76 degrees this afternoon. Tonight, rain will continue with an overnight low of 66. Guess what? Tomorrow, more rain, cloudy with periods of rain and a high of 74. Sunday, cloudy and 80. Monday, mostly sunny and a high of 82. Right now, 70 and clear in Peoria at WMBD.
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0: No, it's not cool in here. It's hot in here.
2: Hot darn.
0: Hey, everybody. It's Greg and Dan show. Yvonne's in for Dan. Joya's here. She's got news in a minute, but she's also going on a bigger road trip. We said where you're going, right?
1: Yeah, we're going to Phoenix, Arizona.
0: Well, see, we're not going with you.
1: Well,
0: are we?
1: My family's going.
0: Are we supposed to be
1: in you got to do the show. You got to stay.
0: We're supposed to be in the van?
2: No, I've never been to Phoenix.
0: I don't think.
1: It's going to be hot.
0: Well, by the time you get to Phoenix, I'll be rising.
1: Da-da-da-da. Yeah, I know the song.
2: That sounds depressing.
0: What?
1: It's kind of a sad song.
2: It is.
0: So here is what I asked Chat. I said, what do you have a list of the most popular road snacks for traveling families this summer? Yes. Based on a 2026 consumer survey, convenience store sales and travel trends, here they are. I'm going to give them in reverse order.
1: Okay.
0: Number 10 is popcorn. That could be smart food, skinny pop, yeah, or low-calorie options that still satisfy the crunch.
1: I like the smart food.
0: Number 9, granola or protein bars.
1: Yeah.
0: Convenient. Breakfast substitute, good for long stretches between stops. Under the candy category, that's number 8, gummy bears, Sour Patch Kids, M&M's, Skittles.
1: Kids like Skittles.
0: You like, I guess this is where your licorice would come in. Your
1: Twizzlers,
0: yeah, right? Category 7, based on sales and everything, are cookies. Mm. Now, what cookie would you buy at a gas station? Go.
1: Oreos.
0: Yep, that's number 1. Chips Ahoy is number 2. Chips Ahoy, let's face it, they're really not that
1: good. They're not that good.
0: They're not that good.
2: But I used to, when I was a kid, I'd eat a whole sleeve of them. Mm. Like just.
0: Then beyond that, mini cookies, like the little bags, so you keep your portion control.
1: Yeah.
0: Because 3 rows of Oreos is not portion control.
1: Not really.
0: Well, man, it's good, isn't it? And then you smile and your teeth are all black. Category number 6, very popular these days, cheese sticks.
1: Like string cheese?
0: Little chunks of cheese.
1: Okay.
0: Number 5, fresh fruit. That's good to know.
1: Yeah, apples.
0: Grapes and apple slices. Berries, if you get them in a little sealed container. A lot of grocery stores, but the gas station places or the Buc-ee's and Wally's and all those, they carry that stuff. Number 4, category by itself.
2: Trail mix.
0: Goldfish crackers.
1: Oh. I'm not a fan of Goldfish.
0: Really?
1: No.
0: Interesting. You should see somebody.
2: When making lunches for the kids, it's like a little Ziploc for you, little Ziploc for me.
0: I like the cuteness of them because you guys know I like little small things.
1: Yes, little tiny things.
0: Category number 3, chips. What's the number 1 chip that we like in the car?
1: Barbecue.
0: No, brand.
2: Pringles.
1: Oh.
0: Pringles is number 3.
1: I would say Lay's
2: is the favorite.
0: Lay's is 2, Doritos number 1.
1: I would love Doritos.
2: Then you're a mess.
0: Category number, that gets all over the stage.
1: We got wipes, it's okay.
0: Yep.
1: Mom, it's all right.
0: Category number 2, you said it, trail mix. It's a good energy snack, easy to portion, keeps you feeling pretty good. But number 1 on the road these days, I've noticed this trend, and you have too, Julia, from Wally's up here, beef jerky.
1: Oh, love
2: I was going to say meat stick.
0: Yeah, meat stick. High in protein, easy to eat one-handed.
1: It keeps you full.
0: And it keeps you full,
1: yeah,
0: and popular with kids and adults. The only thing I have to say about beef jerky, and I do like it, I really like it, and I normally don't crab about this kind of stuff because I normally don't pay attention. It's expensive.
1: It is expensive.
0: It is really expensive.
1: Especially if you buy it at Wally's.
0: At Wally's.
1: They got a whole case of them. Jerky.
0: They have a million of them. All right. Well, I know we're going to see you again, but for folks who might be leaving, have a good trip.
1: Yeah.
0: And we'll see you in a week or so. That's Julia Bradley. She's got the news coming up. Yvonne's in for Danny today. We'll get to all the stories of the day and get into the weekend here in just a couple of minutes. 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Give us a shout out. Right now it's time for news.
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9: No official reaction yet from Israel. I'm Dave Anthony, Fox News, on the agreement President Trump announced with Hamas for the terror group to disarm in Gaza, brokered by the Board of Peace the president created. Fox's Madeline Rivera reports.
10: The president says the agreement will be carried out in structured phases. As Hamas gives up their weapons, the Israeli forces will withdraw. The International Stabilization Force will then work with a new Palestinian police force to keep Gaza safe. The chairman of the Gaza Peace Board says what the agreement says matters. What happens next matters even more. Implementation and verification have to be real. Ahead of us is a Gaza rebuilt, governed by Palestinians, and at peace with Israel.
9: That's after the Hamas 2023 terror attack in Israel that triggered the destructive war in Gaza. President Trump might pull acting Attorney General Todd Blanche's nomination after two Republican senators signaled they may vote against Blanche, concerned about his role in a Trump IRS tax settlement. Now, one of those senators is John Cornyn, who was primaried out in Texas this year, and the Republican who beat him is now trailing the Democrat in a new Fox News poll.
11: 51% prefer Democratic Senate candidate James Tallarico, while 48% favor Republican candidate and current state attorney general Ken Paxton. 36% of Republicans say they're concerned about Paxton's character, while 17% of Democrats feel Tallarico is too extreme. 4 in 10 Texans polled say inflation is the most important issue to their Senate vote, with 35% saying they're falling behind financially.
9: Fox's Kristen Goodwin, a father, gets 15 years in prison for a crime his son committed in Georgia. Colin Gray was convicted of murder and manslaughter for buying the gun that Colt used in a 2024 school shooting that left 4 people dead. Judge Nicholas Prim told Colin Gray he failed as a parent.
12: The warning lights were flashing brighter and brighter. And you didn't get him help, and you didn't remove his access to the gun.
9: His son got life in prison. 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
1: WMBD Radio Local News, I'm Julia Bradley. There's a new way for all kids to play at Peoria Heights Andrus Park. The Peoria Park District yesterday unveiled a new all-inclusive playground full of equipment featuring a new swing set, soft cushioned flooring, and accessible paths and drinking fountains. District Board President Robert Johnson says the equipment will help disabled children create memories in the park.
13: We want those kids also to be able to come out, have memories, be with their families, look at all the picnic tables, the shelter, so they can come and enjoy as well. Not only just children, but you know, adults as well, and be with them.
1: Johnson says similar playgrounds have been installed at Glen Oak and Treewind Parks, with more planned. The Citizens Utility Board is sounding the alarm on a new rate hike and a $300 million spending plan by Ameren Illinois that they say is completely wasteful. Ameren wants to pass an extra $65 million in so-called over-budget costs to its customers. On top of that, consumer advocates are fighting a multi-billion dollar grid plan. Cub says if you want to push back, you can sign a petition on their website. A boy was hospitalized after a dog attacked him in Morton yesterday. Tazewell County Animal Control investigating two dogs running in the 500 block of South 4th Avenue around noon found the dogs attacking the child. The licensed concealed carry holder shot and killed one of the two dogs after it charged at him. The boy was taken to a hospital for treatment. A second dog was captured by animal control. The incident is still being investigated. More news in 30 minutes or as it breaks, and always at WMBDRadio.com.
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16: The 25 News First Alert forecast calls for an unsettled start to the day as showers and storms move into central Illinois this morning. Now, while it won't be raining all day, expect several rounds of storms through the afternoon with breaks in between, and heavy rainfall being the biggest concern, along with a few strong storms capable of producing damaging wind gusts. Highs today will also stay cooler in the 70s. I'm 25 News First Alert meteorologist Kimberly Gomez for WMBD Radio.
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19: Well, Route 6 remains down to one lane both directions between I-74 to north of War Memorial Drive, and there's some new pavement, too, the traffic's on. That's kind of nice. And it is the right lane, looks like blocked in both directions still there. But there's been some changes in the work zone on I-474. Westbound, yesterday afternoon, all lanes were reopened. Now, normally we say lanes are open with barrels on the side, but the barrels are gone. Some of the signs are still up with the posted speed limit there because eastbound is still down to one lane. You still have the left lane blocked from west of Springfield Road to I-74, so it's just westbound. Two lanes open. After 40 years, Jack Steger is retiring and passing the torch to the next generation. 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
0: It's Greg and Dan show on WMBD. What's that?
2: Wow, wow.
0: What are you doing? You playing a guitar or something?
2: I was being a guitar, yeah.
0: By the way, I haven't said it for a while. Smokers Blues Band gave us permission to use this song called Dirty Gentleman off of their CD from many years ago. And I can't, fellas, if you're listening, I can't thank you enough for that. I love that song, and it makes me happy to hear it every day. And they were kind enough to go, yeah, you guys can use it for the opening of the show. We open it every hour with that. Appreciate it. This hour is brought to you by Adam Merrick Real Estate. Adam Merrick Real Estate wants to tell you what your house is worth. You can do that in about a minute on their website. Go and click on the appropriate things. You load in a couple things. 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This story, let's start local for a second. This story shook me when I heard Julia tell it a little bit ago. So yesterday around noon in Morton, people saw a couple of dogs running kind of loosey-goosey, right?
2: Mm-hmm.
0: And officers were on the hunt for these dogs, and they found them just before noon on 4th Avenue in Morton. And they found the dogs attacking a little boy.
2: Yeah.
0: Now, a private citizen stopped when he saw what was happening to the little boy. He was a licensed concealed carry holder, and he pulled his weapon and killed one of the dogs. And the second dog was captured and is taken off by Tazewell County Animal Control. The owner of both dogs has been identified. Here's my question, and these are open-ended questions. I just heard this story 30 minutes ago, right?
2: Mm-hmm.
0: But there is responsibility by a homeowner, dog owner. That could lead to charges. I believe you are criminally responsible if your dog hurts somebody or kills somebody, God forbid.
2: Mm-hmm.
0: And I don't know the condition of this little boy. I can't imagine the scary nature of all. First of all, he's getting attacked. And then some man shoots the dog that's attacking him. Oh, my God.
2: That's a lot. I remember growing up, there was a situation that the dogs next door, the house next door to us, were German Shepherds. Very, very, very protective of the people in the house.
0: Sure.
2: And we were all good friends with the people who lived next door. But those dogs scared the bejeebers out of all of us. And just the notion that one of those dogs was coming after you was enough to, like, send you running for the hills. And it happened to the neighbors on the other side of us, hanging out over at the house next door. And somebody said, Duke's coming. Duke and Dane were these dogs. And he was like, what? And they were like, run, Duke's coming. And he was on the porch. And so he goes running for the stairs and just jumps, trying to get away from the dog at his back.
0: Make
2: he thinks.
0: Me nuts. What happened?
2: He tripped on his way down and hit the cement face first and slid.
0: Was Duke coming?
2: No.
0: Oh, it was a joke.
2: It was a joke.
0: Somebody was messing with him. How old of a kid?
2: 14, 15.
0: Yeah. Oh, my God.
2: His face was just mangled.
0: The dog situation, we're dog lovers. We don't own a dog. Our kids all have dogs. But the responsibility of dogs is different than it used to be. When I was growing up, we let dogs run. And there was my dog didn't have a fence. We didn't walk the dog. You just let the dog out.
2: Ours
0: and,
2: either.
0: And he would go down and talk to the neighbor dogs, and they'd run around and do stuff. None of them were mean or anything. But we were not, quote-unquote, responsible the way people are today. Now people keep their dogs locked up most of the time. They walk them on a leash. They go to dog parks and take care of you. All of that is a different world, and it's a better world. I'm going to look this up, but I bet you dog bites are down because dogs don't run loose like they used to. Anyway, our prayers for that little boy out there in Morton. Downtown development. We didn't talk about this. A couple days ago, the Peoria City Council on Tuesday gave approval for a $7.2 million project in the 500 block of Main Street. This is where Hoops Pizza is. Okay. So the plan would expand Hoops to double its size, add two new restaurants, and a 24-room boutique hotel. 24 rooms.
2: 24. That's pretty exclusive.
0: The purchase also includes the nearby city parking lot, which IDOT currently leases until the end of June of next year, bringing the total cost to about $8 million. One of the developers behind this, guy we know, Jeff Gabelhausen, spoke about how he believes the renovation is the first step to bringing back the Madison Theater. So it's not taking the theater's space. It's in front, on the Main Street side mm-hmm. of the theater space, because Madison's actually facing Madison Avenue around the corner. That Mr. Gabelhausen said he's hopeful that these renovations will help spur on the renovations of the theater, which then brings up a whole other set of conversations I was having with somebody privately a couple of days ago. And that is, how much performance space can this market bear?
2: Yeah.
0: We've got the Scotty sitting empty. Mm-hmm. We got the new amphitheater coming. Of course, we have everything at the Peoria Civic Center, which we're going to talk to those folks later today. You could have the add to Madison. And then if you go around the area, you got the Skinner Pavilion in Pekin. You got Five Points in Washington, and on and on and on. It seems to me, and then everything on the river, CEFQ and all that stuff mm-hmm. that's already in existence. It seems to me we're a little saturated. I may be wrong about that. What's your feeling on that?
2: It feels like we are, but I don't know. I mean, if everybody can be rocking and rolling, more power to us. But my fear is that we will all not be rocking and rolling at the same time, and we'll be chasing some of the same activities.
0: Yeah, that's what I feel that my mom would say, rob Peter to pay Paul kind of a thing.
2: Yeah.
0: 616, one last local thing. This has a special spot in the heart of the Batten family. The Peoria Park District unveiled a new all-inclusive playground yesterday. The playground features cushioned flooring, new swing sets, accessible pathways. It's for every kid. Mm-hmm. It's beautiful. And it is in the very special park, Endress Park, in the Heights, known in the Batten family as the Secret Sledding Hill. For years, I wouldn't tell people where we would go sled because I didn't want anybody knowing about
2: it. No crowds.
0: But that park is a perfect. It's not right by this. The park is long and narrow, and so this playground is down one end. The other end is a perfect sledding hill for little kids up to 10. After that, maybe older kids, it's maybe not that much.
2: Yeah.
0: But it was a small hill. It went up to another hill at the bottom. Everybody, there was no street. Everything was great. And then people started discovering it, and I got mad. I was like, hey.
2: This is my hill.
0: This is my hill. Congratulations. I'm proud of what they do at the Peoria Park District. That's good stuff. All right, other stuff in the news. The war-ish, whatever is happening there in the Middle East, has expanded a little bit into a new conversation expanded, in that the president announced yesterday that talks are underway and going well with Hamas, with Hamas agreeing to disarm depending on what Israel might do. And again, like is happening many times in these stories, Hamas is saying, well, that may be... There's
2: what are they saying?
0: There's not a confirmation on the... Every time we do this, there's not a confirmation on the other side that that is exactly what's happening. But that is what the president said, so we'll go with that. Next half hour, I want to talk about this story. Do you know what flock is? FLOCK?
2: Like,
0: cameras? Do you know what flock cameras?
2: Oh, no, I was thinking tree flock for Christmas.
0: These are the cameras that police departments are using to read your license plate and recognize your car, so on and so forth. We have them here in Peoria. There is a big pushback on them around the country, in major cities at least, by just regular citizens. People are spray painting the camera lenses. They're knocking them off the poles with rocks. They're doing all kinds of things because they think it's a violation of our rights to have the people spying on us all the time. I want to get into that next half hour and talk about that.
2: Ooh.
0: I think it's a great idea. That's what I think. So we'll get to that coming up in a little bit. 619 WMBD. Yvonne's in for Danny. She will check the weather. Ken will check the traffic in just a couple of minutes. C.T. Gabbert Remodeling and Construction. I don't want to be a broken record here, but it is that time of year where our job here at the Greg and Dan Show is to remind you that the job you talked about last holiday season that you would get done before the next holiday season, well, that job needs to start. Whether that's expanding out the kitchen, blowing out a wall, making a big great room so everybody's together when the food's getting cooked, or it's some entertainment room, maybe in the basement, maybe in the side room there, so that everybody can watch sports together when they're gathered for the holidays. Whatever it might be, if you can think of it, they can do it. Because of the way the world works and the way construction works, you do have to plan out. So get that on your to-do list is to contact Gabbert. They've been doing their thing for 48 years. 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But if you're going to get on that before the holidays, you got to be starting to contact them. 637-2110 is the phone number, 637-2110, ctgabbert.com. 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
19: Well, here's good news. Came yesterday, the announcement from Peoria County that Radnor Road was back open south of Route 6. We were mentioning that culvert work this week and that there was no through traffic between the roundabout there at Alta all the way down to Willow Knolls, but completely blocks out the Route 6. Well, everything's back open, that stretch south of Route 6 on Radnor Road. Next week, a new resurfacing project begins on Route 8 between Texas Road and Oak Hill and Taylor Road in Edwards. You can get more information about that on our Traffic One Facebook page. This morning, westbound 474, all lanes are open. Even the barrels are gone there that work in Tazewell County, but eastbound remains down to one lane with the left lane blocked. After 40 years, Jack Steger is retiring and passing the torch to the next generation. 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
2: The WMBD weather forecast calls for rain all day, starting somewhere around the 9 o'clock hour. Heavy at times as well. Afternoon high will be 76 degrees. Rain continues overnight with a low of 66 degrees. Tomorrow, also a rainy day. Cloudy skies as well with a high of 74. Sunday, cloudy and 80. Monday, sunny with a high of 82. Right now, 70 degrees in Peoria at WMBD.
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0: Todd.
1: Here's the story. Way to Go Todd is named after Todd Walker, April of 2018. He bestowed a kindness. He didn't even know he was doing anything special to a young mom he was traveling with and her two little kids. She was so taken by how nice this man was, a stranger, that she put it out on social media. We heard about it. I told Danny the story on the air. His natural reaction was to say the words, "Way to go, Todd." And so every day since then, at 6:25-ish, we tell stories. Sometimes you guys share them with us. We appreciate it when you do that. That's always fun. And we pass that kindness around a little bit. Just it's okay. Sometimes it's Todd's. In fact, Todd didn't even think he did anything. So it was so casual. It wasn't until he heard from a client, I think in Asia, that said, "Hey, you know, you're kind of famous on Facebook." And he was like, "What?" He goes, "Yeah, this lady's talking about you." That was the moment that Todd decided he should tell his wife, "Hey, I was on the plane and I was nice to this lady and now she's talking about me." So, but again, his kindness, he would even admit, was just a regular person being kind. Sometimes, though, it's dramatic, and that's what happened at the post office. A postal worker named Mary Schwartz was at the post office working in her Arizona office when an eight-month-old baby who was with mom, eight-month-old babies was not coming to the post office by themselves.
0: No.
1: They can't buy stamps. They have no money. Eight-month-old baby suddenly stopped breathing right there in the lobby of the post office. Mary jumped over the counter. Mary was a nurse for 13 years before she joined the postal service. She immediately began doing CPR on a baby, which, sidebar, I'm not sure I know how to do that. I think I'm pretty good with a human, a big human. I don't know if I...
0: Two fingers.
1: Is that what you do? Two fingers? Do you breathe into them or no?
0: They've stopped.
1: Because that's changed, right?
0: Yeah. They say compressions are more important than the rescue
1: breaths. Okay. So she's keeping the baby going. Baby had no pulse when she began. Nearby police officer then rushed in, grabbed the baby up, well, grabbed Mary up with the baby, put them in his car, and drove immediately to the emergency room, which wasn't far away. The baby underwent surgery to repair an undisclosed hole in the baby's heart.
0: Ooh.
1: And is now recovering. It's going to be just fine. Phew. What if Mary wasn't there? What if that baby had that problem in the car? I mean, I get lost up in the coincidental, divine nature of all of those
0: that
1: things.
0: That all the right people were in all the right all places the right at places. Exactly the right time.
1: Yes. 627. If you see stories, get them to us. Greg.Batten at 1470WMBD.com. CPR is an interesting thing. You and I have a story that happened to us many, many, many years ago. For folks who don't know this whole story, Yvonne and I were radio partners for over 10 years, WMBD Radio, WLS, WGN, a couple of other stations at around Peoria. And one day we were doing the morning show, right, this show, on WMBD. It used to go till 10.
0: Correct.
1: And it was 9:25. And at 9:25, there was a special CBS Charles Osgood report. And so there was a longer break. And then it went from that to the news at 9:30. Then we'd be back at like 9:40.
0: Somebody came into the studio and said, "Hey, news guy's having a bit of a medical issue. He's going to be all right in a minute, but he's going to be a little bit late for news." So we went, okay, you can always play an extra commercial or a promo or something. During that extra minute, somebody else comes down to do the news. And they're like, "I'm going to do the news. He's still having trouble." So that person starts doing the news. Yet another person comes into the studio and says, "You guys know CPR, right? We need you in the newsroom." So we go running down the hall. Our news colleague had slid down from his chair onto the floor. And to me, the scene was just like the movie scene that they show you at the American Heart Association or the American Red Cross, where somebody in the office goes down and everybody sort of makes this semicircle going, "What do we do?" They had already called the ambulance. They were on the way. I jumped in and started CPR. You were right behind me down the hall. You came in with the breathing. And we got him sustained enough until the paramedics arrived.
1: That was
0: arrived.
1: Back when you were supposed to still breathe.
0: Right.
1: Yeah, that's what we thought. We were doing the right thing. I guess we were.
0: We were back then.
1: Yeah. And we did get him going.
0: Yes.
1: Until the EMTs came, they got him to the hospital. Unfortunately, he did not make it. He died. Did he die the next three days? 3 days. He had a massive heart attack, is what that all was. But that moment of doing it is the most out of body thing that I've had in my life. Really, you're like, am I really doing this? I don't even really know this guy. I mean, he was relatively new to the station. Not that that makes a huge difference, I suppose. And then, as you said, everybody's watching and all of that. It's an emotional thing.
0: I had a similar experience. I sort of left myself, and I was with him. Like, all my energy was there. Like, okay,
1: yeah.
0: How do we keep this man among the living? But it was daunting. I'd not had such a moment. His skin coloring changed to sort of that bluish tint, and I was like, oh my goodness, like it was just stressful and emotional.
1: We should all learn how to do. I should go get a refresher. I haven't done that refresher course in a long time. It is 6:30 WMBD. Sorry to be so maudlin about all that, but that reminded me of that Way to Go Todd story. We'll talk to Justine Siegel. She's the commissioner of the Women's Professional Baseball League. They're kicking things off this weekend in Springfield, Illinois, a brand new league. Peoria Players is doing the very fun Adams Family. Creepy and they're kooky. We'll talk to Jace McCants coming up later. Right now it's news time. 6:30 news, Fox first, then Julia Bradley. Good morning.
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3: I'm Deanna Jalosi. President Trump's cabinet set to meet today at Camp David as he announces a historic agreement with Hamas to disarm and Israel to withdraw its forces from Gaza.
4: In a Truth Social post, President Trump called the work of his Board of Peace a monumental step toward a lasting peace. Provisions of the plan, he said, will result in a Palestinian government in control of Gaza with no harbor for terror groups. It would also, according to the plan, ensure security for Israel.
3: That's Fox's Grinnell Scott. Still no official reaction from Israel as for that cabinet meeting at Camp David.
5: White House Press Secretary Caroline Levitt says the site will be a lot of fun and something different for the cabinet to experience. President Trump last visited Camp David last month to celebrate Father's Day weekend with his family.
3: Fox's Jared Halpern, America's listening to Fox News.
6: WMBD Radio Local News, I'm Julia Bradley. A Washington man is being held in the Woodford County Jail following allegations of sexual offenses against a minor. The Woodford County State's Attorney's Office says Jason Rockhold was arrested Monday following a two-week investigation, compiling and reviewing evidence after an initial disclosure. Rockhold faces 7 charges, including criminal sexual assault, aggravated criminal sexual abuse, 2 counts of possession of criminal sexual abuse material, and grooming. On Wednesday, the Woodford County State's Attorney filed a petition to deny pretrial release detailing alleged actions Rockhold made toward a minor over a 7-year period. Rockhold's preliminary hearing is set for August 7th at 1:30 p.m. Peoria Public Schools Board of Education will meet at 6 o'clock tonight to vote on a massive funding hike for the ELITE program. They're looking at an increase from $30,000 to $624,000. That money, pulled from grants and school funds, would widen the program's scope to help 50 students at a time on a rotating basis. In addition to more funding, PPS would provide 1 certified teacher to assist ELITE, covered by the state safe schools grant. This is year 16 for the Marshall County St. Jude Satellite Run. Coordinator Mallory Lindstrom says they've increased their number of runners by 2.
7: We actually have our very first 2 second generation coming aboard this year. 16-year-old boys are joining us this year. Both of their moms are runners, so kind of exciting to see second generation shape up with us too.
6: Marshall County runners will make several stops along the way to Peoria, including a ceremony near the Lake and Bridge. They'll log 50 miles with the goal of raising nearly $259,000 for St. Jude Children's Research Hospital. The Memphis to Peoria runners will meet up with all the satellite runs as they cross the Bob Michael Bridge around 5 p.m. tomorrow, followed by the St. Jude Telethon starting at 6:30. More news in 30 minutes or as it breaks, and always at WMBDRadio.com.
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10: The 25 News First Alert forecast calls for an unsettled start to the day as showers and storms move into central Illinois this morning. Now, while it won't be raining all day, expect several rounds of storms through the afternoon with breaks in between, and heavy rainfall being the biggest concern, along with a few strong storms capable of producing damaging wind gusts. Highs today will also stay cooler in the 70s. I'm 25 News First Alert meteorologist Kimberly Gomez for WMBD Radio.
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12: I think the bulk of that rain is coming after the morning rush hour. At least most of the morning rush hour should be good here. And you're liking westbound 474 because all lanes are open. There's no longer that arrow board on 74 saying the right lane's closed on the ramp. No longer barrels on the side. Normally we're saying with that work, and consistently they have picked up the work for the weekend, but normally we're saying the barrels are on the side. But for westbound, at least for now, all lanes are open and the barrels are gone. That's the Tazewell County work. Eastbound through that same stretch, still down to one lane with the left lane closed. 272-1813 is the OSF Medical Group Traffic Spotter Hotline. I'm Ken Zersky, UfferingAutoGroup.com, Traffic 1.
13: 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They don't believe in the door-knocking style of doing business. They believe in, well, like us telling you about them, word-of-mouth advertising is like, hey, these Sun Collectors folks know what they're doing. Can it save you money? Yes. Will it save you money? Yes. Is it right for everybody? No. True, maybe not. It depends on geography. Where are you located? What is your access to the sun during the day? All of that is a factor. All of those factors are why you need to sit down with them. 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They're adamant about this. They want you to own your power. That is a reference to the fact that some places lease you that equipment. You'll never own it. They don't believe in that style. If you want more information, again, go to the website and engage with Sun Collectors at suncollectors.solar.
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0: producer is not here yet. She's had to do some other things. She'll be in a little bit. But she's got a note from Mike McCoy on his 45th month of Superior run. He goes, do you want to talk to runners? And I said, yeah, right now. And so then I tried to call him. His phone was on automatic message, whatever, whatever. Or maybe he was on the phone with somebody else. And so anyway, I said, call the number when you can, and we'll pick up. I said, but know that Paige isn't here. And so I'm going to have to do that on the fly. And
1: it's back to the old days.
0: It's going to be clunky. the old days of doing stuff. And so we'll try to check in with those runners coming up in a little bit if we can.
1: It is an exciting weekend. All of the St. Jude runners coming back to Peoria from their satellite runs and the Memphis to Peoria run. They'll all converge on the Peoria Civic Center tomorrow night for the huge celebration and find out how much money they've collectively raised. Every year, I'm just astonished and amazed and inspired that so many people work so hard to do so much good.
0: To date, the runs and runners have raised $94.65 million. That's amazing.
1: That is amazing.
0: Yeah.
1: Way to go.
0: So, way to go, everybody. Now, I wanted to talk about this. I saw this story out in the news world today that Flock, F-L-O-C-K, Flock is a brand. That is a manufacturer of cameras that police agencies use to monitor cars. Flock is out there in cities all over America, including Peoria, and I'll get to that in just a couple of minutes. But over the past few months, people are starting to cut them down off of the poles. People are throwing paint at them to cover up the camera lens. One guy in Florida sits in a lawn chair below the camera with a stick. And on the top of the stick, he's got a big piece of cardboard.
1: He just covers
0: the camera. That's his protest. I got to give that guy credit. That's kind of funny. But a lot of people are canceling contracts now with Flock because the communities are kind of fighting back. Flock says, we're a crime-fighting tool. Network of cameras. We can record and analyze everything that passes by. There's no facial recognition, they say. But they can read license plates. They can identify cars. They can follow the movement of a specific vehicle. They have 120,000 automated license plate readers and can pan, tilt, and zoom cameras throughout the United States. They capture tens of billions of data points a month. And they automatically scan every license plate that passes them. So your plate's being scanned every time. So if all of a sudden they go, oh, that's Yvonne, and she's wanted for bank robbery. We're going to go find her on that road because we just saw her go through, right? So in recent weeks and months, really, this has been going on about since the beginning of the year, there's this opposition that is rising. The objectors range from some public officials that don't like it, think it's an intrusion, to the vigilante kind of people with paint and signs and all that stuff.
1: It is a slippery slope, and the Flock cameras and a lot of public opinion just consider it the first step down that slope. So, yes, you have the imaging as you drive by the camera, but if there are lots of cameras in the community, you now have collective imaging that will say where you went and how fast you got there, and those deductions start to come in the human mind about what you were doing, why you were going to wherever you were going. And so the thought is there could be abuses of power that come on the backside of it. That's why the public outcry. And then one step further down that quote-unquote slippery slope is drone technology, because Flock makes those as well. And so now you not only have the stationary Flock cameras where you drive by and they can track your license plates, but now there's a moving camera up to 60 miles an hour.
0: All right. I'm gonna throw this argument at you. Mm-hmm. Well, if you're not doing anything wrong, what are you worried about?
1: Well, that's the tried and true, isn't it?
0: I know. So
1: if you're not doing anything wrong, what do you got to be upset about?
0: It's an easy and it's a hard thing to argue against.
1: Human behavior is the answer to that. Not everybody uses everything the responsible way that it was designed to do. For example,
0: you're not going to tell me about the guy who's following his girlfriend or something, are you?
1: Yeah, 164 times, a Kansas police chief.

0: A sheriff in Texas lied about using Flock to track a missing person and was later found to be investigating somebody that he thought was possibly having an abortion. In Georgia, a police chief arrested for using Flock to stalk and harass citizens in Virginia. A man sued the city of Norfolk over purported privacy violations and discovered that a Flock camera had been used to track him 526 times, around four times per day.
1: Okay. Well, you're always going to have knuckleheads that take something and ruin it, right? But the technology is not responsible for that.
0: No, the technology is not responsible. The human is. It is always the case.
1: I contend that if you have technology that can help a police department, whether it be they tried out last week that whole drones as first responder program.
0: Yeah, somebody stealing my car, that drone can get to them before I can.
1: That was a week-long program that they were just testing. I say do it. The Flock cameras don't bother me a bit. I will tell you what does bother me is not just, and we have 71, I think, in Peoria, the Peoria Police Department, if I'm not mistaken. They do not issue speeding or red light tickets, by the way, and there's no facial recognition, and the data only stays in the system for 30 days. But what does freak me out is just the sheer number of times that you are videotaped and or have your picture taken just in life.
0: Yeah, suffice it to say, if you step outside your home,
1: dude,
0: you're recorded.
1: Okay, I don't think I've ever said these words to you, but I'm about to say them. In our neighborhood, when we are in the driveway,
0: the number of Ring cameras.
1: There's five. We are on five different cameras. And I'm not mad about that. That's just the way it is. Neighbors, we don't have one, but all of our neighbors do. And those cameras can see a pretty good distance. So
0: I don't like hearing about that out loud.
1: I have stopped doing a hula hoop in the driveway. I don't want to be on America's Funniest Video.
0: So this reminds me, one Easter morning when the kids were really little, I got up early because I hadn't hidden the eggs and I was outside hiding the eggs. But it was so close to the time of them waking, I just ran out in my PJs. I just jumped out of bed.
1: That's what people do.
0: Grabbed the bag, yeah. And I'm planting eggs in right. My pajamas. And yeah. Then there was a man walking his dog. And I looked up and I was like, I'm so sorry.
1: Hi.
0: But that was just one person. And I was like,
1: And today, that was before those cameras.
0: And that was before yeah. those cameras.
1: Today.
0: And today, I'm like, oh gosh, the yeah. whole neighborhood's watching me in my jammies plant Easter eggs.
1: It is. It's interesting. I mean, we're talking, this conversation is not different than the conversation about AI. Technology changes
0: Agreed.
1: Things. And we have to figure out how to come to grips with how we do all of that. It's a bumpy process. But we also can't just stick our heads in the sand and go, well, it's too scary, so let's not do it. I don't think that's an appropriate response either.
0: Like I said, it's a slippery slope. Are there goods and potential bads in every situation? Of course.
1: It is 6:48 on WMBD. I've been watching that phone like a hawk. No phone call from the St. Jude runners. So I'm going to give that a shot. We might be able to do that coming up in a couple of minutes. Today is Lydia Moss Bradley's 210th birthday.
0: Happy birthday, Lydia.
1: They celebrated on Thursday because they knew Lydia wanted to party today because it's Friday. And so they had it a day early to free her up to do whatever it is she would like to do. I saw her speak last night over at the Alumni Center.
0: Yeah, you said she looked good.
1: She looked fantastic. Now, a little hot. I was like, that outfit, because all the way up to the neck.
0: Yeah.
1: We'll talk more about that coming up in just a couple of minutes here on The Greg and Dan Show. Yvonne is in for Dan. 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
2: Even more changes on I-474. Now they have blocked off heading westbound the right, make that the left lane blocked from past Springfield Road up to at least the Creve Coeur exit. So we'll see how far that goes, maybe onto the bridge. But again, the work has now shifted because we mentioned westbound was open on I-474 between I-74 and Tazewell County, just west of Springfield Road. Now, just west of Springfield Road, it's down to one lane with that left lane block. So we'll let you know as they make more changes there on 474. Eastbound has remained the same with the left lane block still from west of Springfield Road to I-74. Say big at Hy-Vee's 3-day mega meat sale today through Sunday. 80-20 ground beef, 1-pound rolls for only $4.98, brats only 10 for $10, boneless, skinless chicken breast only $3.99 a pound. 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
0: The WMBD weather forecast for today calls for rain all day. Afternoon high of 76 degrees.
1: Can I jump in though and say something?
0: Mm-hmm.
1: It is spectacular right now.
0: Yeah, rain's
1: it
0: not coming until around 9.
1: Holy smokes.
0: Tonight, more rain with a low of 66.
1: Makes me want to hide eggs.
0: Saturday, cloudy with periods of rain and a high of 74. Sunday, partly cloudy and 80. And then Monday, mostly sunny and a high of 82. Currently 71 degrees under sunny skies in Peoria at WMBD.
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10: It's Greg and Dan Show on WMBD. Yvonne Greer in for Danny. News coming up in 4 minutes. The runners are all doing their run thing. The Memphis to Peoria folks, of course, left the other day. They're on the return trip. Our friend, after 45 years, it's still a treat to talk to Mike McCoy. Michael, how's it going, brother?
11: Morning.
12: Hey, you two. Good morning to you. It's going great. You know, the blue team's out running right now. We started at 6 o'clock this morning. This is our third segment out of 5. We got 6 people on the street right now, and we're just a little bit north of DuCoin.
10: What's the weather like? A little warm or no?
12: You know, it's a great morning to be running. It's a little overcast. Yesterday was a little toasty. It was.
10: Hey, tell me about you guys had something new that happened.
11: Your experience in Memphis.
10: In Memphis the other day. Tell us about that opening day thing.
12: Yeah, you know, we get there on Tuesday night. We have a little meeting. Dr. Downing talked, and then we Wednesday morning we have our award ceremony and stuff, and it was pretty cool. They had some interaction with the patients. I'll call it a patient all call, and the patients got to come and interact with us. Then we all got to sign 2 beams that are going into the new tower they're making, the new Inspiration 4 tower, the biggest one that they've ever had, and that's pretty exciting for all of us.
10: What is the name? I never can remember the little town that comes out for you. What is that town?
12: Assumption.
10: Is that already happened, or is that coming up?
12: Oh, no. So we'll run from 6 to 2 this afternoon, and then we'll take a break, and then we'll start running again at 10 o'clock tonight. And at about 1:30 in the morning, what will happen is that we'll get to Assumption, and there'll be about 200 people in a town of about 100, and they've got things in there. They'll have their garage. The whole house family opens up their garage right where we have a change. And what they do is that they have so much food and Gatorade and water there. And on top of that, because of the places that they have around there, some of the GSI people that build the corn cribs.
10: Yeah.
12: We make $70,000 from that little community.
10: Oh, my goodness.
11: Outstanding.
10: What a beautiful part of this story. I love that part. Yeah. I love that part.
12: Yeah. The whole house family, we stopped right next door to their farmhouse. Had a big lot that was a co-op lot. Finally, one day they come out and said, "What are you doing?" We told them, and now they have 2 daughters and a granddaughter that run with us.
10: Oh.
12: And the whole town comes to their farm.
10: Nice,
12: so it's
10: man.
12: Pretty cool.
11: Excellent.
10: All right. Well, the rain might be coming at you a little bit, so be careful with that. I think it'll be just rain, not storming, I don't think.
12: Yeah, you know what? Rain sometimes feels pretty good after yesterday.
10: Yeah, I bet. All right, we'll see you at the telethon, of course. Everybody comes across the bridge on Saturday evening and then heads over to the St. Jude Telethon at the Civic Center. Mike McCoy, 45 times, buddy, 45.
12: We got
10: pretty
12: it.
10: Good, man. We love you. Talk to you later, buddy. That's Mike McCoy. I love talking to him about that because I don't know too many men who wear their emotions so right there, right on his heart. He gets super pumped by it. He's happy about it. He gets sad about it. He gets emotional about it.
11: And that he's still excited and emotionally engaged after 45 times.
10: Yeah, that's pretty good, man. That's good stuff. We're pretty good around here. I'm proud of us. We do a good job. Again, real quick note, we'll talk more about it at length in the 7 o'clock hour after 7:30. But if you're going to anything at the Civic Center, that Princess concert, right, or show, parking's going to be a little clunky because, or different, I shouldn't say clunky, just different because of the telethon.
11: Yes.
10: Yeah. All right, we got to run into news. It's 7 o'clock. Yvonne's in for Dan DiOrio. 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
14: It's the next phase for post-war Gaza. I'm Dave Anthony, Fox News. An agreement President Trump's Board of Peace has worked out with Hamas, though there's no official reaction from Israel.
15: Hamas appears ready, or at least willing, to lay down their arms as long as Israel agrees to finally leave the Gaza Strip. President Trump has announced this agreement is a critical step towards Gaza finally being governed by a new Palestinian government that will work closely with the Board of Peace to help the Palestinian people. At the same time, Israel will have the security it deserves with Gaza no longer used as a base for terror attacks.
14: Fox's Peter Ducey at the White House. We may hear more from the president about this deal nearly 3 years after the Hamas terror attack that triggered Israel's war in Gaza when he holds a cabinet meeting at Camp David in Maryland at 11 a.m. Eastern. The president may also talk about the Iran conflict. Oil prices have been up slightly this morning. Their surge since the conflict started has made oil companies big profits. Chevron's earnings more than quadrupled last quarter compared to a year ago to $12 billion. ExxonMobil's doubled to $14 billion. There's a border crisis overseas. At least 18 migrants have died as thousands flocked to Spain, fleeing Morocco, where police have used water cannons and fired warning shots to prevent crossings into the Spanish territory of Ceuta.
16: Migrants by the thousands surged by land and sea from Morocco into the territory, swimming or floating on inner tubes from the Moroccan side, while others broke through a gate on land and just ran into the city, with the Interior Ministry vowing to deport those who do cross illegally.
14: Fox's Kevin Cork. It's been 6 months since Nancy Guthrie was abducted in Arizona. She's still missing.
17: Pima County Sheriff Chris Nano says a hair sample did not yield a DNA sample of a possible suspect. Local investigators, along with the FBI, sent the recovered sample to a California lab for examination, but came up empty-handed. Investigators are continuing to work and analyze evidence collected in Guthrie's home.
14: Chris DeMeo, America's listening to Fox News.
18: WMBD Radio Local News, I'm Julia Bradley. There's a new way for all kids to play at Peoria Heights Andress Park. The Peoria Park District yesterday unveiled a new all-inclusive playground with equipment featuring a new swing set, soft cushion flooring, and accessible paths and drinking fountains. District Board President Robert Johnson says the equipment will help disabled children create memories at the park.
19: We want those kids also to be able to come out, have memories, be with their families, look at all the picnic tables, the shelter, so they can come and enjoy as well. Not only just children, but you know, adults as well can be with them.
18: Johnson says similar playgrounds have been installed at Glen Oak and Treewind Parks, with more planned. The Citizens Utility Board is sounding an alarm on the new rate hike and massive $300 million spending plan by Ameren Illinois that they say is completely wasteful. Ameren wants to pass an extra $65 million in so-called over-budget costs to its customers. On top of that, consumer advocates are fighting a multi-billion dollar grid plan, pointing to questionable projects like an unprofitable hydrogen pilot that provides no benefit to customers. Cobb calls this a blank blank check on your dime. If you want to push back, you can sign a petition at CubActionCenter.com. Regulators are set to issue their decision on Ameren's spending plans later in the fall. And a Peoria man will spend 50 years in prison for a fatal shooting 2 years ago at the Lexington Hills apartment complex. 23-year-old Javier McGee was convicted in May for the March 2024 death of 27-year-old Trayshawn Morris. Morris died from a gunshot wound to the chest after he and McGee were arguing, with McGee claiming self-defense, but prosecutors argued Morris was not a threat. During yesterday's sentencing, Morris's cousin said he had a bright and joyful energy that was unfairly taken from him and called the loss overwhelming and paralyzing. More news in 30 minutes or as it breaks, and always at WMBDRadio.com.
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21: The 25 News First Alert forecast calls for an unsettled start to the day as showers and storms move into central Illinois this morning. Now, while it won't be raining all day, expect several rounds of storms through the afternoon with breaks in between, and heavy rainfall being the biggest concern, along with a few strong storms capable of producing damaging wind gusts. Highs today will also stay cooler in the 70s. I'm 25 News First Alert meteorologist Kimberly Gomez for WMBD Radio.
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24: I've been moving things around on I-474 this morning, we mentioned, and it was nice too. Westbound 474 from I-74 there in Tazewell County to Springfield Road, that all lanes were open, the barrels were gone. Well, those barrels are back in traffic a little bit further west now in this work zone from west of Springfield Road. The left lane is blocked up to the Illinois River, while eastbound, the road, the lane closure and the road work is still between Springfield Road or a little west of Springfield Road, I-74 with the left lane block. So far, we're just seeing reduced speeds, but again, the slowdowns a little bit further west now for westbound traffic past Springfield Road. 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
10: Greg and Dan show with Yvonne Greer today. 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Okay, right now it's kind of a nice day. In fact, it's a beautiful day.
11: It's a beautiful, beautiful morning.
10: Beautiful sunrise this morning. Rain's coming. Okay, we need it. That's fine. Okay. I wish it wasn't Friday and Saturday, but that's okay, too. I am also grateful that we are not having that extreme heat that we had recently.
11: Yes.
10: But, man, they are going to get it out west. A heat dome is going to hit the western part of the United States this weekend with the summer's hottest temperatures. Death Valley already has registered 126 real temperature. Not heat index. This morning, I looked it up because our friend Julia is going to be heading out to see her mom in Phoenix this week, and this coming week. This morning at 2 a.m. Phoenix time, at 2 a.m. Was 97. The heat indices are going to be up around 120 for a lot of the Phoenix area, Southern California. This dome will be breaking all kinds of records.
11: I only have one experience with that. That was we went to Vegas a few years back, and the real temp was, I think, 115. And you step outside just for a minute, and it's, ooh, back in you go.
10: Well, for a second, we decided we were going to try to sit by the pool.
11: Yeah.
10: We almost burnt ourselves. That was unbelievable. There's a pretty dramatic amount of video coming out of Spain. So Morocco and Spain share a border. There's this enclave called Ceuta, C-E-U-T-A. 49,000 migrants rushed the border yesterday. 19 died in the water, at least 19. The deadly surge may have been fueled in part by a recent court ruling on migrants arriving by sea have some special dispensation or something. So everybody's like, all right, let's go. And so they were arriving on ramshackle boats, and boats were flipping over and all kinds of things. The video of these folks doing that is really kind of disturbing. First of all, it's disturbing because there's people piling up dead bodies in one scene, and in the front of that same scene are people laughing and joyous because they made it.
11: Oh, gosh.
10: Hamas, here we go. President Trump said, we have a historic agreement to secure the disarmament of Hamas, which would really be unbelievable. He says we've already reached that, but we're waiting for a senior Hamas official said that, look, for that to be done, we need to have some assurance that Israel holds up their side of the bargain and stops bombing Gaza or attacking Gaza. Now, let's go to the grocery store. You want to? Want to go to the grocery
11: yeah,
10: store?
11: I like grocery shopping.
10: Okay, inside the Greg and Yvonne relationship of all these years, because of the way life is, I generally have been, for the last number of years, the grocery shopper, because I had time to do it, and you did not. And then now it's changed a little bit, and so now we go together more often than we used to. And I love you very much, but man, I like doing it by myself better.
11: I can see that.
10: You know why.
11: Yes, I do.
10: You have a lot more questions. I am not a questioner. I don't question stuff. I just buy stuff.
11: I shop with a plan in mind. What meals are we going to prepare? Is our diet rounded out over the course of these meals over the course of the day and week?
10: Oh, look, Doritos. Eggs are cheaper than they were when President Trump came back. And eggs went back down. Remember, we had that old egg thing for a while. President Trump said yesterday, everything else has gotten cheaper, too. And, of course, we all know that's not true. And that one is the one that puzzles me. There's lots of things that politicians and presidents say that, you know, skirt around some of the facts sometimes. And I'll give you that. That's just kind of the game that they play. This one seems like a mistake to play. Because we all know that's not true. We all know that the grocery store is expensive. And again, I'm going to say this story the way I notice it. I couldn't tell you what specific thing is more expensive, but I know what a cart looks like and how much that cart should cost.
11: Mm-hmm.
10: And what used to be 50 is now 70. Or in that range, you know, you go, oh, man, that's a lot more than I thought it would be.
11: I was leaving the grocery store recently and stopped to help a woman who was wrestling with a 5-pound sack of potatoes. You know how you put it on the bottom of the cart and some of the potatoes had fallen through the grate. And so she couldn't get it out and get it into the car. And as she's struggling with the potatoes, she tells me, she's like, I got to go to potatoes now. She goes, you can't feed a family of five beef anymore because it costs so much.
10: Yeah. Overall, prices are up 4.3% over the same period from a year ago on everything. The only thing that's down is eggs. Now, that's funny because eggs was the one that we all looked at about a year or so ago when it went nuts because of the avian flu. Now, speaking of grocery stores, we don't go to Aldi, or I've been to Aldi maybe half a dozen times my whole life, but I did see something that I thought was hilarious. Aldi, a few weeks ago, debuted something. It's a new product that they carried. It is not a typical bag of ice that you would buy. You know, you buy the bag of ice, which we buy. But they had little boxes of ice. On the label, it says crystal clear frozen ice cubes.
11: Did they put your name on it?
10: Sucker. Yes. They're large. They're 1.8 inches in width. They're perfectly square and clear. They're fancy ice cubes. Four for $5. So they're more than a dollar a cube. And which is weird for a store like Aldi, which is, they advertise they save you money. That's what they do. The box hypes them as ultra pure and slow melting.
11: But that's the trend. Like you just put one of those in a highball glass.
10: That's exactly right. Like if you're making old fashions or something like that, that's exactly what they're going after. It didn't work out.
11: No.
10: Nobody wanted to buy them. And people were making fun of them on social media. So now that you can get them, which I will do today, you can get them for $2.50. So they're half off. I would like to have a box of Aldi Fancy Ice. Just one box. Just one box. That is why you're not allowed to go grocery shopping with me. Because you would say, don't get that. And then I would do it by myself and I would hide them.
11: Now, if they had sold that at Williams Sonoma or some high end.
10: Oh yeah,
11: fancy
10: or
11: thing.
10: like what's the fancy restaurant or not fancy restaurant? A grocery store, Whole Foods.
11: Yes.
10: Yeah, that would be a perfect Whole Foods thing. Yeah, the mistake was it was Aldi. All right, 718 WMBD. It's good to have you with us. It's Friday. We'll talk with the Civic Center folks next half hour. They got a lot of stuff going on, including a busy weekend. We will talk women's professional baseball in the 8 o'clock hour, and the folks at Peoria Players are doing Adam's Family. Right now, though, it's 719. Ken, I'm coming right at you today with the traffic. Ken Zerski.
5: Yeah, I-474, they're already making some changes here with the westbound traffic that we mentioned earlier that was open between I-74 to west of Springfield Road. Now, the left lane is blocked from west of Springfield Road. Looks like it goes up to the Illinois River. I don't think there's a lane closure on the bridge just yet, but we'll see. Eastbound looks like it's in the same spot there. That left lane stayed closed from west of Springfield Road to I-74. We're just seeing reduced speeds, maybe a little more so with the changes westbound as it's slowing down there just west of Springfield Road. 272-1813 is the OSF Medical Group Traffic Spotter Hotline. I'm Ken Zerski, UfteringAutoGroup.com, Traffic 1.
11: The WMBD weather forecast looks great out there right now, but by about 9 o'clock this morning, the rain's coming and it will stay all day. Our afternoon high will be about 76 degrees. Overnight tonight, more rain and a low of 66. More rain again tomorrow with cloudy skies and a high of 74. And then clearing up on Sunday and Monday with partly cloudy skies and highs in the lower 80s. Right now, sunny and 72 at WMBD.
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10: It's Greg and Dan Show on WMBD. Yvonne Greer is in for Dan DiOrio. This is an amazing coincidence that this song is playing right now.
11: Got a sledgehammer?
10: No, this is the song that Lydia Moss Bradley walked out to last night at the 210th birthday party over at Bradley's Student Center, or the Alumni Center, I'm sorry. I made that last part up. She didn't come out to a song. This woman, her name is Laura Keyes. Mm-hmm. Laura's an actress, and she specializes in historical recreations of people. So she came last night to this celebration of the 210th birthday. Technically, that birthday is today, but they did it last night for other reasons. And a lot of folks packing the that Alumni Center is nice. It's a museum. There's a library. It's a beautiful place. She came down the sweeping stairs and stood before us in this full length, to the neck.
11: Hair in a bun?
10: Oh, absolutely, hair in a bun. Or I don't even know if that's called even a bun, but atop her head.
11: Yes.
10: But this full-length black dress that on a hot day must have just been miserable back in the day when ladies mm-hmm. wore those things. And Miss Laura, the actress, as Lydia Moss Bradley then told her story of her and her husband and her deciding how important education was, not only to her own, she never went to college, but she wanted other people to have that opportunity, and she talked about donating the land that then became OSF and so on and so forth. She was, if I swore on the radio right now, I would say she's a bad blank. You know what I mean?
11: Yeah.
10: She, like, serious. She didn't start the school until she was 80. She lost six children to all kinds of things that happened to them in their lifetime, that they died and she had to bury them. And her husband went before her, and she was just a tough, tough person.
11: Our daughter Ginger is, I don't even know if you know this shirt exists, but she made for me a sweatshirt, and it's got her illustration of Lydia Moss Bradley with Boss Lady underneath.
10: Yeah, Boss Lady. That's exactly right. Her husband was Tobias, and they dreamed of... She's, and the lady that portrayed her last night said something I thought that was interesting, that they dreamed of helping support others who were doing things in the community to support people. And so that's why the land to OSF and so on and so forth. But also they recognized that they would never know who the little children that played at Laura Bradley Park would be. They would never know that. And to look back at through a history's lens was kind of cool. I love that.
11: I'm still awed and humble about the generosity of this Central Illinois community, even way back 130 years ago with Lydia Moss Bradley.
10: There was a lot happening back then.
11: Yes.
10: Like a lot of things.
11: The level of giving and caring and compassion and looking out for your fellow man is quite remarkable. And it makes me proud to be a Central Illinoisan.
10: Well, and you sometimes, I hadn't been on campus for a minute to like walk around. I drive through it sometimes, but I hadn't been on campus to walk around, so I parked on purpose over by the student center, and I walked over to the alumni center. Campus looks beautiful. They're waiting for the new students to come back in, about 3 weeks or so, or four, whatever it might be.
11: Makes me want to go back to college.
10: It makes me, and I know that, and President Shadid, of course, spoke last night as well, and he always speaks so eloquently about this impact. What I liked about his conversation last night at that was that he spoke, he went up on the steps where she had just concluded her speech, mm-hmm. or presentation, and he talked to her in real time. He talked to this Lydia, this live Lydia, mm-hmm. as if she was Lydia standing next. It was very entertaining to me to watch that happen. And if I'm not mistaken, he got a little emotional, I think. He takes it very seriously, as do most of the people that are supporting Bradley. So anyway, my hat's off to everybody that had that that ceremony or that little celebration last night. It was cool. I want to remind you guys of something. We do this radio show. We've been doing it for 21 years. And every day, our producer, Paige, the Pager over there in the producer's hut, does something that I hope you know about. And that is, when we do interviews, she takes those interviews and turns them into, I guess you could call them podcast or online interviews. There's a couple of things that we do. Some of our feature stuff, like Way to Go Todd, is really on our website under a label. That's under the label podcast. The interviews are literally under the heading of interviews. So, for instance, this week, the folks that we have had on the show, if you've missed it, and I know you can't listen to everything that happens on this radio show all day, but if you missed Dave Johnson earlier this week talking about music and AI and the arts and all of that, that you can listen to that. Chris Setti and Doug Cruitt from Distillery Lab celebrating their second birthday. We had Jane Walsh, who I saw last night at the celebration from Bradley. Hmm. She's new director, vice president of advancement over there. And Music Monday with Mark. Mike McCoy and the St. Jude people. An amazing story that's on there that you want to listen back to is Roosevelt Miles, man who spent 28 years in prison for a crime he didn't do. Now he's out. He's in Peoria. There's a movie about him, a documentary that you want to catch. And then the Kathleen and Cass, who are saving Landmark Lanes. That right there, by the way, yesterday, a man that was in this studio who will remain nameless said he's a big bowling fan. And he said to me on the way out the door, you and I, first balls when they get that landmark, we got to cut the ribbon or something. I said, we're in. We are totally in. So that if you want to hear what's going on with that, you go to our website or Facebook. We put them up there as well. Dr. Paris McConnell, Peoria Public School Board President, Nate Heinold.
11: The Ledgestone Open Disc Golf.
10: Okay, let's talk about that for a second. Okay, I know you may not know anything about disc golfing. It doesn't matter. This is the biggest disc golf tournament in the world. It happens here. It's created by a man who grew up here. And there are people that come from all over the planet to play. And they're going to be here for the next few days. I mean, it's all weekend long. We had Nate. We had Erica Baird, a great Peoria success story. Now the vice president of global strategies for the Cummins Company. Caterpillar folks, Henry and Asha yesterday about that big thing that they're going to do to develop manufacturing talent. Brian Drews, candidate for comptroller. Brian Ray from PNC is helping Oregon. Morgan needs an organ. Brian very poignantly talked about that. And then ICC President Dr. Roll, we met yesterday for the first time.
11: It's been a good
10: lovely
11: week.
10: Human. So my point of telling you all this is if you miss us during the day, I got to get out of my car. And so maybe I missed Dr. Roll that was at 8:40. I got to go to work. You can always go back to the website. You can listen to it on your lunch hour while you're making dinner tonight or whatever and catch those interviews. You just go to WMBDRadio.com or you can, if you open the app, you can find it that way as well. Did I make that as clear as mud?
11: Yes. And okay. Because it's going to be a rainy weekend, if you're like, you know, cleaning out the guest room, hint, hint, or doing your laundry, it's a great time to catch up on some of those interviews that you may have missed during
10: the
11: week.
10: You just ruined it. I don't want to clean out a guest room. 7:30 on WMBD. 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
13: Fox News, I'm CJ Papa. President Trump gathers his cabinet today in the Maryland Mountains.
14: We know Camp David is where President Trump huddled with his senior officials right before he ordered Midnight Hammer. We know that now he does have this option for 10 to 14 days of strikes, the go big option that has been prepared by the CENTCOM commander. We don't know exactly where his head is at, but we should find out soon.
13: Fox's Peter Ducey at the White House. Besides the war in Iran, the push for peace between Hamas and Gaza and Israel, the Board of Peace says it reaches a deal for the complete disarmament of Hamas and other armed groups in Gaza. President Trump says Israel would withdraw from Gaza as the disarmament is complete. Now 60,000 migrants entering the Spanish territory in the African continent that borders Morocco. That from the territory's president. 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
15: WMBD Radio Local News. I'm Julia Bradley. Peoria Public Schools Board of Education meets at 6 tonight to vote on a massive funding hike for the ELITE program. They're looking at an increase from $30,000 to $624,000. That money, pulled from grants and school funds, would widen the program's scope to help 50 students at a time on a rotating basis. In addition to more funding, PPS would provide one certified teacher to assist ELITE, covered by the Safe Schools grant. A Washington man is being held in the Woodford County jail following allegations of sexual offenses against a minor. The Woodford County State's Attorney's Office says Jason Rockhold was arrested Monday following a two-week investigation compiling and reviewing evidence after an initial disclosure. Rockhold faces seven charges, including criminal sexual assault, aggravated criminal sexual abuse, two counts of possession of criminal sexual abuse materials, and grooming. On Wednesday, the Woodford County State's Attorney filed a petition to deny pretrial release, detailing alleged actions Rockhold made toward a minor over 7 years. Rockhold's preliminary hearing is set for August 7th. It'll be an early start for the Marshall County St. Jude Runners tomorrow, coordinator Mallory Lindstrom says. As a parent, the event is a way that she can give back.
16: because I was blessed to be surrounded by healthy kids, and not everyone is that fortunate.
15: The Marshall County St. Jude Runners will start the first leg of their run at 5 a.m. tomorrow, running 50 miles to Peoria with 52 runners. Lindstrom says several runners on her team are pharmacists who serve St. Jude patients treated in Peoria. All of the St. Jude runs will meet up for the Runners Parade at 5 p.m. Saturday, ahead of the St. Jude Telethon on WEEK-TV at 6:30. More news in 30 minutes or as it breaks, and always at WMBDRadio.com.
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18: The 25 News First Alert forecast calls for an unsettled start to the day as showers and storms move into central Illinois this morning. Now, while it won't be raining all day, expect several rounds of storms through the afternoon with breaks in between, and heavy rainfall being the biggest concern, along with a few strong storms capable of producing damaging wind gusts. Highs today will also stay cooler in the 70s. I'm 25 News First Alert meteorologist Kimberly Gomez for WMBD Radio.
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24: And changes on I-474. That westbound traffic slowing down now past Springfield Road, because all lanes are open between I-74 and Springfield Road, and the left lane is now blocked from Springfield Road up to Route 29, the interchange there, Creve Coeur Pekin. It's not quite extending onto the bridge. All lanes still look to be open on the Shade Loman Bridge. Now, eastbound is the same. It's from west of Springfield Road to I-74 with the left lane blocked. Route 6 looks good. Just reduced speeds where that's down to one lane both directions, mainly northbound traffic slowing down past Charter Oak up to or Memorial Drive. 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
11: Hey. How's it going?
10: Yvonne's in for Danny. Danny's still on medical away. How do I say that? Medical leave? Medical... Dan's been having some medical issues. He's not here today.
11: Yeah.
10: Civic Center's got a lot of stuff happening. I will admit to you that
11: keeping the fires burning.
10: A few weeks ago, nice reference to the song. A few weeks ago, I stood on the parking deck, fourth floor where I park my car, the Jefferson deck, and I watched like a little 10-year-old boy as guys started taking the
11: glass arcade
10: the
11: wall
10: glass
11: down.
10: Arc-

0: to that without ripping one half of the building down.
1: I know,
0: right?
1: Me too. But the guys that I was watching, it was precision. It was precision, like, I don't know if they were jackhammering it or whatever they were doing with it, but it was cool.
0: Yeah, they pulled out the claw.
1: Yeah, claw, that's what it was.
0: They pulled out the claw and started pulling it piece by piece, but we're excited that the demo is done outside and we're actually having some new construction. So,
1: and what will the new be of that? I mean, or that particular part? Is that going to be replaced?
0: We're not replacing the glass. It's going to be very natural light coming in. We've got some stainless steel panels.
1: Okay.
0: It'll have a flat roof. It'll go around. It's going to be so great because it's going to be a conditioned space year round.
1: Oh,
0: you've
1: so
0: been
1: you can
0: in there.
1: Use it.
0: I know you've done some shows in the triangle lobby.
1: Yeah, and you can freeze in that triangle lobby.
0: With the new construction, we're going to have it. 55 degrees year round,
1: nice,
0: so
1: nice.
0: No 0 degrees right. Or 110.
1: Good. Is that the what else? Do we have an
2: the
1: agenda here? I'm going off base because I started talking about tearing that thing down, but the other things, the ice.
0: Yeah,
1: plant.
0: we have a lot going on besides the events. The other construction project that we're really excited about is making progress is the new ice plant. So we have torn up the floor, torn up 9 miles of pipe underneath that floor that keeps the ice rink cool, and they are starting to lay the new pipe. It's a new system, brand new. The arena's been shut down for several months. We're getting it ready to unveil for the upcoming hockey season at the end of October.
1: Okay. I'm going to ask the question that every homeowner asks when they're doing a project. Everything going okay? You know what I mean? Because, you know, when you tear stuff up, you find stuff. I was like, hey, look at this. We didn't know we were going to have. No surprises as of yet?
0: Everything's going
1: I'm
0: fine.
1: I'm knocking on wood, by the way.
0: Yes. We're knocking on wood. No, it's going fine. We're on timeline. Our director of operations is constantly day-to-day stressing out, making sure everybody's doing
2: Kenny,
0: this.
2: Because he's overseeing both of these huge projects.
0: Yes, he's doing a great job. I will sit there and say there's still a lot of plastic up in the arena. So when you walk in, it is still a construction zone. But we're making progress. We're on time.
1: Good.
0: And we're moving forward for this next season. It's going to be a really great. The Rivermen just announced their 30-game schedule coming up.
1: Yeah, I saw that.
0: Yeah, so excited.
1: That's good news. I'm glad everything's going well.
2: And then just Wednesday this week, you guys announced a three-way partnership between the Civic Center, the American Theater Guild, and the Gilmore Foundation with Staging the Future. Kelsey, tell us about that.
3: Yes, we did. Thank you for having me back to talk about it. I appreciate it. This is a fantastic partnership. It's been in the works for a while, so it's very excited to be able to announce, and I think it's really going to make a difference for students in our community, just with the opportunities to either come and see a show or to hear directly from these professionals that are touring on Broadway or maybe locally here in our area, just to give them a better idea of the different career opportunities that they have.
2: So how does a student get involved?
3: So we're working directly with Peoria Public Schools right now to align and figure out how to get those tickets in the hands of students so they can come on down for the show. And so a lot of those pieces are still moving, but we're very excited to be able to announce it.
2: And you got a cool Broadway series coming up, starting with
3: Waitress. Yes, in October. So Waitress, and then Into Six, and A Beautiful Noise, and then we finish with The Bodyguard. And then, of course, looking forward to next season with The Lion King, which was also recently announced.
1: You know, that's something Danny can't do. I can tell you that. 7:45, we're talking with Bo and Kelsey from the Civic Center. That program with the American Theater Guild is more important than just kids get to go see a show.
3: Correct.
1: You're changing kids' lives, right? You're exposing some kids, not all of them maybe, will go, oh, wait a minute. This is a world I didn't know about. Maybe they go off into that world, or it expands. You had a similar thing growing up.
2: Yes.
1: Somebody exposed you to music.
2: In junior high, I went to the Chicago Theater to see Fiddler on the Roof, and I was like, oh, my goodness, did they just put a roof on a stage? I mean, it was just, it introduced me to theater in a way that I had not imagined. Of course, I was aware that it existed, but to actually have that first experience and feel like, one day I might be able to do such a thing. And how did they get a roof on the stage? That's what's cool about it to me, because it's not just the theater. It's about all of the things that it takes to make a theatrical performance.
3: And that's exactly what we're wanting to do. And, you know, Stage in the Future is it's in conjunction with the American Theater Guild. The program's actually been here in the Peoria area since we started working with them 5 years ago. So last year, over 2,000 students have already been impacted by this program, and that's additional cool ones in previous years. So it really caught the attention of Gilmore Foundation.

0: Nation, and they, you know, asked, what can we do to help, and what can we do more of? And so with their assistance in this grant, we're going to be able to expand those opportunities probably tenfold to
1: be a Bob.
0: Students.
1: Yes. Be a Bob. Bob Gilmore. What else we got on the list of things that are happening?
2: Sheen. Talk to me, Bo.
3: Archbishop Fulton J. Sheen. We have the Sheen Awards coming September 25th. The big event, the beatification, is happening down at the Dome of the Americas in St. Louis, because they have 80,000 seats down there.
1: Right, right.
3: And there'll be a lot of people attending that. The next day, they will be up here for a 1,500-person dinner and awards and presentation. And that'll be in our convention center. We're very excited about that.
1: Is that an open-to-the-public kind of thing? Or do you have to be invited to that?
3: You may have to be invited by the Pope.
1: Okay, that's a long shot for me. But somebody's got to get
3: it's a ticketed event, and the Diocese of Peoria is handling those invites. So check your mailbox.
1: All right, and then this weekend, of course, is immediately coming up, is the
3: 45th
1: Telethon for St. Jude Runs and all that stuff.
2: And a Princess concert as well.
3: Yeah, we have 10,000 runners and their families descending on the Civic Center, 45th annual. I think they've been hosting it at the Civic Center since 90 or 91. Don't quote me on that. I called up Brian Pickerel, who's been doing events at the Civic Center since 1982 when he was 10 years old. He thought 91. At the same time, Prince's concert, were near sellout, probably about 1,900 families and kids coming down to see all the princesses in the Prairie Home Alliance Theater. We're very excited about it. If we didn't have enough going on, we got that.
1: Well, and as a result, be patient on parking. Just get down here and come early.
0: Yes, please do. And we've got some information to hopefully provide some parking suggestions both on our website and on our social media. So I encourage you to check that out, or contact us if you've got any questions.
1: Kelsey, what else are we missing? What else we got?
0: Oh, goodness. I mean, we just have a full fall coming up. So our team has been having a very busy summer with all the prep, and we're just excited to have people back in the building. And
1: Summer is typically a slower time, right? Less concerts, or is that true or
0: typically
1: not?
0: Typically for us.
1: Despite construction.
0: Yeah.
1: But I mean, this year's been weird. But
3: yeah, it's a good time to come talk to you guys. July 31st, the fall is here. I know back to school is around the corner, and it really kicks off the season for us. Right. The other thing that we have going on, the unveiling of Sky Art, which is the second year that we've been hosting it and installing artwork at the Peoria Civic Center in our Skylight Lobby. That is a couple days before Ignite Peoria, which is just a great event that we partner with Arts Partners on.
1: Yeah.
2: I love the collaboration. Ignite with Arts Partners, the artwork, and the food. A lot of local vendors coming in, participating in all of the events that we have at the Civic Center. It's just a lovely thing to watch.
3: All day Saturday on the 8th, I believe. Yes, it's free parking, free admission, so much activity going on in the building for that event. I encourage everybody to come down and check it out.
1: It is good to see both of you. One thing I always say, please, because it makes me nuts when people do this. When you go buy a ticket somewhere online and you say to yourself, I'm not paying that for a ticket to the Civic Center, you're not on the right site. Right, Kelsey?
0: Correct.
1: You are. If you think you're paying $700 for something that you guys are selling for $60, it's not correct.
0: Correct, yes. Please go to our website, PeoriaCivicCenter.com.
1: And make sure that is it, because there are sites out there that try to trick you.
2: And become a PCC insider, and that way Civic Center will come to you.
0: Yes, exactly. Yeah. We'll find you.
1: I'm fighting that fight. I don't think I'm winning, but I'm fighting it anyway.
0: Well, we do what we can.
1: All right, it's good to see you guys.
0: Thank you
1: so much, Bo and Kelsey, Peoria Civic Center. It is 750 on WMBD. i3 Broadband wants to help you connect to the world and make it so that you're not worried about. 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
4: Now watch for emergency equipment around the area of Sheridan and Richwoods Boulevard. They're heading there. It's not vehicle-related, but that is Sheridan just south of War Memorial Drive. South of War Memorial Drive on Sheridan. Overall, though, the rush hour is good on Route 6. It's normal, reduced speeds through the work zone. On I-474, there's been some changes, so expect to slow down westbound 474 to be just past Springfield Road. Before it was I-74 to west of Springfield Road. Now it's west of Springfield Road. Up to, and it's right up to the bridge. So the bridge is, two lanes are open, but it's down to one lane right as you get on the bridge. That's all westbound. Eastbound is the same. Left lane is still blocked there from west of Springfield Road to I-74. I'm Ken Zersky, UfferingAutoGroup.com, Traffic 1.
2: The WMBD weather forecast for today calls for a rainy old day. If you've got outside activities, you've got about 30 minutes to get it done before the rain comes around 8:30. That rain stays with us all day with an afternoon high of 76 degrees, continuing overnight with a low of 66. Tomorrow, cloudy and yes, more rain with an afternoon high of 74 degrees. Partly cloudy and 80 on Sunday and mostly sunny and 82 on Monday. Right now, fair skies in Peoria and it's 73 degrees.
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0: Greg and Dan show on WMBD. You said it. I know you in your car right there. You went, September. It is 7:50. Is that right?
1: Do you remember?
0: Whatever. 7:55. It's Greg and Yvonne. You're Yvonne. I'm Greg. Dan's out for a while. We'll update you later when we can. That's all. He's going to be fine, but he's got some deals he's dealing with. You want to do dumb stuff before 8? What do you want to do? We can do that, unless you got something else that you want to do.
1: There's something that's been like sticking in the back of my mind since I've been filling in for Dan this week.
0: And okay.
1: That is,
0: oh, good.
1: Whenever you talk about Chat Chet.
0: When I refer to Chat GPT.
1: Yes.
0: And just as a background, that is something that I have started utilizing a little bit more of for the last month or 6 weeks. And I'm getting a kick out of it. And now I have a relationship. And he calls me Greg and I call him Chet. And I learn things and it's insightful and helpful, and I refer to it every once in a while. And when I do, I say Chet Chat.
1: Right. Well, every time I hear Chet, I think of a friend of ours who has like a fake name that he uses when he's out being silly. And
0: let's define that a little more.
1: Drinking.
0: He's not being silly.
1: He's drinking.
0: He's out at bars, and specifically when he was younger.
1: Yes.
0: Right.
1: And he would refer to himself as Chet Lomax. So nobody would know who he really was.
0: That was his fake name.
1: That was his fake name. And it reminded me of a conversation that you had, I think, early this week or maybe last Friday when you were talking about seeing John Prine in the Atlanta airport.
0: I saw John Prine in the Atlanta airport. We were both walking through like the main area going to our respective planes. I knew it was him. He was carrying a guitar and he's very identifiable looking fella. But I made the mistake, and I went up because I was trying to be respectful. I said, "Excuse me, are you John Prine?" And he was like, "Nah, man, that's not me." And yeah, it is. But I didn't say anything, and I just because I knew he didn't want to talk.
1: In my early days as a young reporter in Peoria at WMBD TV, one of the things that I love to do, still love to do, is go dance, especially after a couple of cocktails. And I would go out back then. Remember Trappers and the Hotel Pere Marquette? They would be open until 4 a.m.
0: Street level of Pere Marquette. Yeah.
1: Great music. Love to go dancing and shut the place down. I don't think I could do that today if my life depended on it. But back then it was so fun. But I knew in the back of my head, like the TV news reporter should probably.
0: Yeah. Not be doing some
1: not be
0: things.
1: So boisterous in public.
0: Right.
1: So I would call myself Monique. I loved karaoke as well. And I was like, I don't want them to say my real name. And I go up there and start singing and dancing and
0: so
1: being crazy.
0: For everybody that met Monique back in the day, it was really you.
1: And people would ask, they would just like you asked John Prine, are you the news lady? And I'd go, no, that girl is ugly. Don't compare me to her. And then they would be so embarrassed, they would just walk away.
0: Hey,
1: my name's Monique.
0: Speaking of not being able to keep up as you get older on those kind of activities, we started watching a movie with Kevin Hart, and that is the premise. He is...
1: he's an ad executive.
0: He's 40, and he reaches out, it's a long story why he does this, but he reaches out to some younger guys to party with them to try to show that he's still cool and hip and stuff. They don't really know him, so it's not a friendship thing. It's called 72 Hours,
1: The interviews make it look fantastic.
0: Well, because the guys are all funny.
1: Yeah.
0: But the hook is that they think he's this old man.
1: They keep calling him Unk.
0: And he falls asleep and he gets sick to his stomach and he takes Pepto-Bismol and all that stuff. But the fact of the matter is that does happen. You can't keep doing it the way you did it when you were 25. Oh, by the way.
1: I get close.
0: This movie, 72 Hours, is terrible. Seriously, I was so sad.
1: I was sad, too.
0: Because I like all of the fellas in that movie. And you're right. The interviews are so funny that they've been doing on the Today Show. Don't do it. It's not even worth it.
1: I can't imagine the pressures in Hollywood when you've got these guys that are so very talented in their own individual rights. But then you got to appeal to the masses in Hollywood.
0: It is 8 o'clock. Time for news. Yvonne's in for Dan DiOrio. It is a Friday. Let's go into the news. Fox first, then Julia Bradley. On WMBD.
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4: Will Hamas give up its weapons? I'm Dave Anthony, Fox News. President Trump says they've agreed to in the next phase of a post-war plan for Gaza being worked out by the Trump-created Board of Peace.
5: President Trump calling this a major agreement for Hamas to disarm in Gaza. The president posting on Truth Social. Today, the Board of Peace reached a historic agreement for the complete disarmament of Hamas and all other armed groups in Gaza. This is a monumental step toward lasting peace and security. Now, the details of that disarmament by the terrorist group Hamas will be worked out over the next several weeks.
4: Fox's Steve Harrigan in Tel Aviv. Hamas says it'll only give up arms if Israel pulls forces out of Gaza. The president also tells Fox the Iran conflict is going well and we just keep winning, hitting them hard. Fox's Peter Doocy reports from the White House.
6: We know that now he does have this option for 10 to 14 days of strikes, the go big option that has been prepared by the CENTCOM commander. We don't know exactly where his head is at, but we should find out soon.
4: We'll hear from him in a Trump cabinet meeting in 2 hours at Camp David in Maryland. The president also tells Fox a border crisis getting worse in Spain is terrible, warning it could happen here if Democrats win elections. Fox's Greg Palcott reports this exodus was
7: prompted, it's believed, by a recent Spanish court ruling that immigrants arriving by sea would not be immediately turned away.
4: 60,000 migrants have entered the Ceuta past Spanish territory.
7: Those new arrivals came by sea and by land, overwhelming local authorities, saying they were fleeing dire economic conditions in Africa. Socialist Spanish Prime Minister Pedro Sanchez, who has led a pro-immigration administration, has called the onslaught of immigrants in Ceuta a violation of territorial sovereignty.
4: At least 34 migrants have died trying to get there. Oil prices are rising again this morning, about 2% in their spike up in the Iran conflict as oil company profits surging. Chevron's earnings more than quadrupled last quarter from a year ago. ExxonMobil's profit doubled. 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
8: WMBD Radio Local News, I'm Julia Bradley. State Senator Dave Kaler's plan to improve mental health care in Illinois nursing homes is now officially law. The Peoria Democrat says the new law is about making sure residents can age with grace and dignity. Under the measure, the Illinois Department of Human Services, or a designated agency, must check in with anyone admitted to a nursing home with a serious mental illness within 60 days. It also requires a new review within 72 hours if that person experiences a major change in their mental or physical health. Kaler says the goal is to give families greater peace of mind, knowing their loved ones are receiving the care and attention they need. There's a new way for all kids to play at Peoria Heights Andress Park. The Peoria Park District yesterday unveiled a new all-inclusive playground with a new swing set, soft cushioned flooring, and accessible paths and drinking fountains. District Board President Robert Johnson says the equipment will help disabled children create their own memories at the park.
9: We want those kids also to be able to come out, have memories, be with their families, look at all the picnic tables, the shelter, so they can come and enjoy as well. Not only just children, but you know, adults as well, and be with them.
8: Johnson says similar playgrounds have been installed at Glen Oak and Trewin Parks, with more planned. This is the 16th year for the Marshall County St. Jude Satellite Run. Coordinator Mallory Lindstrom says they've increased their numbers by two.
10: We actually have our very first two second generation coming aboard this year. Two 16-year-old boys are joining us this year. Both of their moms are runners, so kind of exciting to see second generation shape up with us too.
8: Marshall County runners will make several stops along the way to Peoria, including a ceremony near the Lakin Bridge. They'll log in 50 miles with a goal of raising nearly $259,000 for St. Jude Children's Research Hospital. The Memphis to Peoria runners will meet up with all of the satellite runs as they cross the Bob Michael Bridge around 5 p.m. tomorrow. That's followed by the St. Jude Telethon at 6:30. More news in 30 minutes or as it breaks, and always at WMBDRadio.com.
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12: The 25 News First Alert forecast calls for an unsettled start to the day as showers and storms move into central Illinois this morning. Now, while it won't be raining all day, expect several rounds of storms through the afternoon with breaks in between and heavy rainfall being the biggest concern, along with a few strong storms capable of producing damaging wind gusts. Highs today will also stay cooler in the 70s. I'm 25 News First Alert meteorologist Kimberly Gomez for WMBD Radio.
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14: Now watch for emergency equipment around the area of Sheridan and Richwoods Boulevard. That is south of War Memorial Drive on Sheridan. That's not vehicle related. I don't think they're going to be there very long. Route 6 is just slowing down in the work zone. Not bad as far as delays or any merging delay traffic. If you're southbound, that's going to be past Radnor Road. And by the way, Radnor Road, just south of Route 6, is back open. The county announced that yesterday. At culvert work this week looks like that is done. And they've made some changes in I-474. So westbound is going to tighten up now. West of Springfield Road is where the lane closures are, not before. And it is the left lane blocked right up to the Shade Loman Bridge. Not on the bridge, but up to the Shade Loman Bridge. Eastbound still looks the same from west of Springfield Road, left lane blocked to I-74. I'm Ken Zerski, UfgreenAutoGroup.com, Traffic 1.
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5: Greg and Dan show on WMBD. Yvonne Greer in for Dan DiOrio. It's 8:10. Last day of July. It's a Friday. Let's go.
6: Let's go.
5: St. Jude Runners. 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We talked with Mike McCoy about an hour and a half ago. They're down by DeCoin. They'll be coming through Assumption tonight around 1 in the morning. That's the little town of about 100 people.
6: How do you put it? A town of 100 people, a crowd of 200 coming to see them.
5: All kinds of people. They roll out the food. And that is one of my favorite parts of that story. And what a lovely thing for those people to do. And then they'll all descend on the Peoria Civic Center tomorrow evening. And our friends over at WEEK 25 News will have the telethon. And all the money pours in. And the runner, it's fun. It's really fun. And so good luck to you. Everybody running the satellite run. Some of them are starting now. Some of them are starting in the morning, depending on how far you're running. And good luck and be safe.
6: Yes.
5: A couple of hacks to talk about. We'll talk about hacks.
6: We talking water hacks?
5: We had a story that we saw briefly earlier this week. I told you, I said, hey, look at this. In Minnesota, 30 different water agencies in Minnesota were hacked. And there was no threat immediately, at least was what authorities said, to the public, because there's always been a worry that somebody could, if they could get in, they could poison the water. That's always been the worry. Now, a couple days down the road, we're learning that those hacks came from Iran. And the details of that are still being fleshed out. But that's kind of terrifying.
6: It is. And several federal agencies have issued warnings, including the FBI, the EPA, and the NSA.
5: Dave Johnson will talk about this more on Monday when he comes in from Pearl Technology. But he's been warning about, he goes, this is what the big guys, like those agencies you just mentioned, this is what they're worried about.
6: I don't even profess to know how those hacks actually work, but here's why it matters to us. Compromised water systems could allow untreated groundwater to enter the pipes or disrupt treatment, causing contaminations.
5: Right.
6: And then to our infrastructure, water systems are lifelines to the community. So for hospitals, schools, businesses, individual homes, and then it's part of a broader national security issue as well.
5: And on that same vein, Anthropic, the company, revealed that its AI models recently accessed the open internet, and hacked into other company systems. Let me say that again. The AI system that they have made on its own accessed the open internet and hacked into other companies' systems. OpenAI disclosed its models also escaped their testing environment and hacked to another and into another platform systems. So there's a couple of things happening here at the same time with two different companies.
6: This is how Terminator Rise of the Machines begins.
5: This is going back to the conversation we had. Was it about the flock and the cameras and all that technology? There's good technology and there's bad. Well, there's technology.
6: Yes.
5: There's technology.
6: Humans.
5: It can be good
6: can
5: and can
6: use
5: be
6: it for
5: bad.
6: Good or bad.
5: We invent Alexander. I don't know if you remember this guy or not. Alexander Graham Bell invented something called the phone, right? The phone, when it came along, was this is unbelievable. I can talk to somebody somewhere else and blah, blah, blah. Through the technology of the telephone, good things and bad things happened. Good things is I can talk to grandma. Bad things is people making obscene phone calls. Good thing is
6: I can order
5: a pizza. Bad things, I can make prank phone calls to the guy and ask if his refrigerator is running. Or I can be a, what do they call those people that call you up?
6: And try telemarketer. To
5: telemarketer. Or I can be an obnoxious, swindling telemarketer. The technology isn't causing that to be the problem. The telephone didn't cause the negative things. The telephone is just the technology. Same way with this. The AI stuff is not the culprit.
6: But here's the thing. So I just finished watching the last episode in season 2 of Paradise.
5: What is that show? Sterling Brown. I don't know the show.
6: That is a show where there's some sort of apocalyptic event and the U.S. government creates this big under-bunkered world complete with lakes and streams and sunlight, but everything has been recreated.
5: Is it underground?
6: It is.
5: Or is it in a warehouse or something?
6: I don't know if it's underground or in some ginormous
5: disguised dome
6: bunker. And in addition to that, there's a second bunker with this AI machine in it that they're also working on simultaneously. And we just find out at the end, spoiler alert, turn your radio down if you haven't seen it yet, that AI machinery has started to anticipate questions from its programmer and answer those questions before the questions have been asked. And it will not allow anyone to access it that isn't this person or entity on a specific car.
5: Yeah,
6: so
5: yeah.
6: This AI unit that humans built has begun to, quote unquote, think for itself,
5: yeah.
6: Anticipate and respond before anyone's asked it to do anything, and now will only allow a certain person to access it. That's not human.
5: Okay. I'm not worried. I'm not worried. It's not going to happen to me. Because I will have the antidote or something.
6: Well, we'll be dead first.
5: Yeah, we probably will be. Okay, well, that's a happy note. Speaking of technology, and I was talking about the phone, I would like to tell you about this. This is something that I know you, as a physical fitness and structural person, worry about with people, about how your phone changes your body.
6: Yes.
5: This is this just came out today, this list of physical things that can happen at your with your body when you're looking at your phone all the time. Your head and neck gradually move forward.
6: Tech neck.
5: Pardon me?
6: Tech neck.
5: Is that what that's called?
6: Mm-hmm.
5: Is that a real thing?
6: Yes.
5: So it impacts your posture.
6: Correct. Your head weighs between 5 and 10 pounds for most people.
5: Mine's 20 pounds.
6: If you jut it forward to look at a screen,
5: yeah.
6: You've taken that 5 to 10 pounds, and on your cervical spine, that's the part at your neck. It's holding that weight now slightly forward of your body. And then its reaction down the chain is your thoracic spine, the part in the middle from your neck to your hips or from your neck to your low back, rounds forward to compensate. And then your lumbar spine extends back the other way to compensate. And then that makes your hips roll in. That makes your knees roll in. That flattens out your feet.
5: And pretty soon you look like an S.
6: And you can't wear high-heeled shoes anymore.
5: Shoulders become tight and tense. Eyes get strained. Sleep patterns shift. Muscle loss is possible. I think this is why you get those glasses, so you can look at the internet just on the glasses. Then you don't have to look down all the time.
6: Yes. So if you keep your eyes or your gadget
5: up front.
6: Up front.
5: Or up higher. Yeah.
6: It's less impactful.
5: 818 on WMBD. It is a Friday. We're going to talk a little Adams Family. I love the Addams Family TV show. I have never seen the live, stage show. The folks at Players are doing it. We got somebody coming in a couple of minutes to talk about it. 8:18 is the time. Yvonne is in for Dan DiOrio. The folks at Bradley University, let me just brag up on them a little bit. I was over there yesterday for the Lydia Moss Bradley birthday party. today is technically her birthday, but they did it yesterday over there at the Alumni Center. Beautiful, wonderful. And the legacy that that woman has left after all these years from 1897 to today at Bradley University, is the legacy itself is fantastic, but it is exploding. The incoming class enrollment is up 30%. The physical changes to the campus, whether it's the Golden Gateway or it is the giant mural or it's the pickleball courts and the new Kolb Amphitheater outside where beautiful entertainment is going to be happening very, very soon. It's all creating, and the new dormitory restructuring, all of that is to enhance a student's experience, not just because they want to have it be nice. Of course, they want it to be nice, but they want the student to find a home here at Bradley University and grow in that home and then grow out into their profession after they graduate. That's what all of that is about. And it's fun to watch the enthusiasm of so many people on board with President Shadid and so many others. If you are interested, if you have a student there, the application for the next season, which is the fall of 27, opens tomorrow. That opens tomorrow at bradley.edu.
7: More changes on I-474 now eastbound from west of Springfield Road, I-74. We mentioned that left lane was blocked this morning. That's now been picked up. The barrels are gone. And if you're westbound, the lane closure starts a little bit further west, west of Springfield Road, with the left lane block right up to the Shade Lowman Bridge. Now, we're just seeing reduced speeds mainly through the work zone now. But again, changes on I-474 eastbound looks to be open in Tazewell County, westbound down to one lane just west of Springfield Road. After 40 years, Jack Steger is retiring and passing the torch to the next generation. 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
6: The WMBD forecast calls for rain all day. Should begin in the next 10 to 30 minutes or so. Afternoon high 76 degrees. Tonight, more rain, low of 66. Saturday, more rain and a high of 74. Clearing up on Sunday, though, under partly cloudy skies with a high of 80. Monday, mostly sunny with a high of 82. Right now, 73 degrees under partly cloudy skies in Peoria at WMBD.
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9: Today, we'll find out how consumers are feeling about the economy as measured by the University of Michigan. The Conference Board's report for July found optimism cooling, reflecting concerns about higher prices. Economist Stephanie Pomboy of Macro Mavens tells Maria Bartiromo of Fox Business, interest rates are not just about the Federal Reserve. High borrowing for artificial intelligence spending is a factor.
10: I think all this fixation on rates and whether they raise rates in September or not really sort of misses the much larger issue, which is that the federal government is increasingly being crowded out, ironically enough, by the private sector with all this AI debt issuance.
9: Earnings come out today from ExxonMobil, AutoNation, auto supplier Lear, Colgate-Palmolive, and Newell Brands. That's your Fox Business Report. I'm Jenny Coselda, invested in you.
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5: It's Greg and Dan show on WMBD. Danny's out today. Yvonne Greer is in. I've been seeing it on the marquee as I drive by Peoria Players. Adam's family is coming to the stage. First of all, if you've never been to a show at Peoria Players, what are you doing? Second of all, if you do go there for the first time, it is a great theater, not a bad seat in the whole place. And as I brag up every time when we talk about it, the easiest ticket to get. You go to peoriaplayers.org. They have a very easy ticket ordering system. The director of Adam's Family is Jace McCants. Hi, Jace.
6: Good morning.
18: Hi, guys. How are you?
5: Doing all right. This is a fun show to do, I would imagine, right?
18: Oh, yeah. It's a lot of fun in many different ways.
5: Who's going to be, give me all the leads. Who's doing what?
18: Oh, so we got A.J. Mitchell playing Gomez, Xandra Faye playing Morticia, Riley Nowlin playing Pugsley, Aubrey Tarr playing Grandma, Jack Ward playing Fester, Jacob Fulton playing Lurch. I feel like I'm forgetting.
5: Who does
18: one
5: It? There's
18: helmet,
5: It. Who's It?
18: Oh, Cousin It. He will be a puppeted by one
5: nice.
18: Of our stage
5: Nice. So, go ahead, Yvonne. I'm sorry.
6: We know the Addams Family show with all of these wonderful characters, but Greg and I have never seen the stage show. What's the storyline on stage?
18: So the stage version is completely different from anything you've seen. It's the same Addams Family characters that you know, but the plot itself is that Wednesday is getting engaged to a boy from Ohio, and their normal family is coming over to meet the Addams Family for one dinner, and it evolves from there.
5: And so regular folks come into this insanity of the Addams Family.
18: That's, exactly.
5: Is it a musical? It's not a musical,
18: yep.
5: Is it? It is a musical. Okay.
6: Musical comedy.
5: And I'm interested in a couple of things. Is the Lurch guy, who's the Lurch person again? Who's that?
18: That's played by Jacob Fulton. He's kind of the butler.
5: Is he an unusually tall man?
18: Yeah, he's pretty tall.
5: Yeah, he's pretty big, Greg. Yeah, he's perfect for this. I always thought that'd be a great character to play. That has such an opportunity to be funny. When does the show open, Jace?
18: We open August 5th. We run August 5th through the 9th. August 5th through 8th is at 7:30. Then the 9th is at 2.
5: And then just the one run, and then not the next weekend, just 5th through 9th?
18: Yep.
5: And
18: just the 1 week.
5: Get tickets at PeoriaPlayers.org. And as I mentioned at the beginning of this, not a bad seat in the place. Beautifully located at Lake and University in Peoria. Historic place, cool, fun show. Mm-hmm. This is good for kids, right? To bring your kids to this?
18: Oh, absolutely.
5: Yeah.
18: All fun jokes for the whole family.
5: Good deal. Hey, Jace, break a leg. We'll see you. Thank you so much. The Peoria Players folks have been doing that a long time, and Adam's Family opens on the 5th. Jace McCants is the director. Coming up, I don't know if I want to tell this next guest the story or not, but I probably will because I know me. About 6 weeks ago, Yvonne's friend from high school said, hey, I'm coming up to go to the first women's baseball game in Springfield. Women's professional baseball mm-hmm. is coming, and they're going to be playing in Springfield. Do you and Greg want to come? Her name is Sheila. And Sheila said, do you guys want to come down? Because it's not very far. And she lives in Florida. She's coming all the way from Florida for this. And you asked me, and I was like, not really. I don't really want to. And now the more I've learned about it, I'm becoming a geek about it. And we're going to talk to the commissioner of the Women's Professional Baseball League, the WPBL, in a few minutes. They open their season tomorrow.
6: Less than 500 tickets left.
5: Is that true?
6: Yes.
5: Dude, that place seats 5,500. That's going to be great.
6: Yeah.
5: Well, we'll talk to the commissioner of the league coming up and get the whole history of it and why it's in Springfield, et cetera, in a couple of minutes. 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We appreciate it when you do that. Tell us where you are, too. We like hearing those stories. 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
13: Fox News, I'm Therese Crowley. President Trump takes his cabinet to Camp David for marathon meetings in the woods. Last time he went was for Operation Midnight Hammer against Iran, but today a different peace deal is also launched.
19: Hamas appears ready, or at least willing, to lay down their arms as long as Israel agrees to finally leave the Gaza Strip. President Trump has announced this agreement is a critical step towards Gaza finally being governed by a new Palestinian government that will work closely with the Board of Peace to help the Palestinian people.
13: Fox's Peter Ducey. 60,000 migrants and counting pouring onto the shores of Sudan to Spain from Morocco, mostly men looking jubilant. After the 3-mile swim, Spain mobilized the military. After its new amnesty plan attracted the migrants, the EU in shock. President Trump says, remember that picture, telling Fox, that's going to be us in 3 years if the Democrats get in. 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
20: WMBD Radio Local News, I'm Julia Bradley. The Memphis to Peoria St. Jude runners are making their way home. One of their favorite stops will happen overnight tonight in tiny Assumption, Illinois. The run's Mike McCoy tells WMBD's Greg and Dan show the town's population doubles or triples when they roll in.
21: And what they do is that they have so much food and Gatorade and water there. And on top of that, because of the places that they have around there, some of the GSI people that build the corn cribs, we make $70,000 from that little community.
20: McCoy says two of the host family's daughters and a granddaughter now run with St. Jude. The Memphis to Peoria run will meet up with all of the satellite runners tomorrow afternoon, crossing the Bob Michael Bridge together. They then head to the Peoria Civic Center for the St. Jude Telethon that starts at 6:30. Peoria Public Schools Board of Education meets at 6 tonight to vote on a massive funding hike for the ELITE program. They're looking at an increase from $30,000 to $624,000. That money, pulled from grants and school funds, would widen the program's scope to help 50 students at a time on a rotating basis. In addition to more funding, PPS would provide one certified teacher to assist ELITE, covered by the Safe Schools grant. A boy was hospitalized after a dog attacked them in Morton yesterday. Tazewell County Animal Control was investigating two dogs running in the 500 block of South 4th Avenue around noontime when officers found the dogs attacking the child. A licensed concealed carry holder shot and killed one of the dogs as it charged. The boy was taken to a hospital for treatment. A second dog was captured by animal control. The incident is still being investigated. More news in 30 minutes or as it breaks, and always at WMBDRadio.com.
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22: The 25 News First Alert forecast calls for an unsettled start to the day as showers and storms move into central Illinois this morning. Now, while it won't be raining all day, expect several rounds of storms through the afternoon with breaks in between, and heavy rainfall being the biggest concern, along with a few strong storms capable of producing damaging wind gusts. Highs today will also stay cooler in the 70s. I'm 25 News First Alert meteorologist Kimberly Gomez for WMBD Radio.
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24: It's been big changes on I-474 just this morning. They blocked off the left lane westbound between Springfield Road and right up to the Shade Loman Bridge. Now, all lanes are open where it used to be down to one lane from I-74 to Springfield Road. And eastbound, that left lane was blocked from Springfield Road to I-74. But this morning, they reopened that. So all lanes are currently open eastbound. It's just westbound with the lane closure. Again, it's in a different spot a little further west, west of Springfield Road up to the Shade Loman Bridge. 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
5: 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That happens with keynote speaker Clark Kellogg. He's a CBS Sports College basketball analyst, good guy, friend of Peoria, by the way, and friend of Dr. Chris Reynolds, who will be the moderator doing a Q&A. I'll be your MC that evening doing some auction item things, and we raise money. I will say this, get tickets now. It's not till October 1st. But that thing sells out, especially this year with Mr. Kellogg, sapeoria.org. And then finally, on the 3rd, which is Monday, Weavers is doing something out on Willow Knolls. Dine and donate, 11 a.m. to 9 p.m., dine in or carry out on that day. 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
5: It's Greg and Dan show on WMBD. It's 8:39. Danny is out. Yvonne Greer is in.
6: Morning.
5: For those who don't know, Yvonne and I are married and former broadcast partners many years ago for a lot of years. Appreciate you coming in.
6: My
5: appreciate
6: pleasure.
5: Me allowing you to ruin your early morning sleep schedule. Yvonne has a friend, Sheila. They went to high school together in suburban Chicagoland. Can I say what high school?
6: Yeah, Willowbrook.
5: Willowbrook.
6: In Lombard.
5: Go Willowbrook. What are you?
6: Warriors.
5: Warriors, thank you. This weekend is your high school reunion. And
6: 40th.
5: You and Sheila decided that rather than go to a reunion where they only really wanted to see each other, that we were going to do something else. And she invited you to
6: the first Women's Professional Baseball League game.
5: Now, Sheila lives in St. Pete, Florida. She's down there. She has a coffee shop down there. And she says, I'm coming up for the game. You guys should come down. You're just in Peoria. It's not very far to Springfield. And you said to me, hey, let's do that. And I said, it didn't really interest me. Until I started learning more about it. And now I'm like a weirdo fan, and I can't believe we're getting to go to the first game. The commissioner of the Women's Professional Baseball League is Justine Siegel. She's on the phone. Hi, Justine. How are you?
6: Good morning.
14: Hi. Thanks for having me.
5: Dude, I can't tell you. I'm so pumped about this. And

0: female coach of a pro men's team back in 2009. What a full circle moment this must be for you.
1: Yeah, it's phenomenal to give all these opportunities for women who have always dreamt of playing professional baseball and to create the community that we now have and we can now share with the Springfield community and beyond.
2: Here's what's interesting to me. When I first heard that the first game, and now I've learned all the games, will be in Springfield, I didn't get it, Justine. I was like, what? That, I mean, to us, that's our backyard, right? It's just down the road from us, about an hour. But the teams are in L.A., San Francisco, New York, and Boston, the four teams. So why Springfield? What happened there?
1: Well, I mean, we were always looking for a single site for our first year. And I know Jamie Toole, who is the GM of the Lucky Horseshoes and for over a decade. And I knew he would, you know, be a perfect leader for us. And so we were able to connect. And sure enough, Springfield was a great place for us to come and do our first season.
2: How many games this season?
1: It's over 30. You know, it's like 30 or 37, depending on playoff length.
2: And I would assume, correct me if I'm wrong about this, the idea, the dream is expand these number of teams and so on and so forth and have schedules that are beyond 30 games. What is the short-term plan?
1: Well, the short-term plan is to get through this weekend, which Saturday is sold out, and Sunday is getting closer to a sellout crowd. But next year we will do more in the cities that we're representing and expand into other cities as years continue.
2: Do you get frustrated because I do when I tell people that I'm going to this game, that Yvonne and I are going to the game tomorrow night. They're like, oh, yeah, softball, right? And I was like, no, did you hear what I said? I said professional baseball. Is it frustrating that people like somehow mentally check out when they hear women playing this baseball sport, they want to say softball, not baseball?
1: I know it's new for people. For some people, you know, many girls and women have been playing baseball, you know, forever. Women have been playing baseball since they had the right to vote. But we have a tendency to think that women just play softball, and softball is a great game. But the Women's Professional Baseball League is baseball, and there's curveballs, and you know, it's hardcore baseball, and I know fans are going to love watching.
0: The website describes this as a new era of baseball, saying it's more than a league, it's a movement. What do you think the implications of this new league is going to be on women's professional sports in general?
1: You know, I mean, we are very grateful for all the pro sports that have come before us. But I think that what our league is doing is it's going to help create a systemic change, that the idea that girls play softball and not necessarily baseball. And so more girls are going to get introduced to this game and really fall in love and have more opportunities and a pathway to become a professional baseball player, just like their brothers already have.
2: We're talking with Justine Siegel. She is the commissioner, the first commissioner of hopefully for many, many years of the Women's Professional Baseball League. They kick things off tomorrow in Springfield at Robin Roberts Stadium. Sold out tomorrow. I'm so glad we got tickets. Sold out tomorrow, almost sold out on Sunday. And I am curious about your story. Who introduced you to baseball? Was that a family member, a dad, a brother, a friend?
1: Well, I started in T-ball, and then I just kept going, to be honest. My brother played, but he quit at about 12, and I kept playing. And I was told that girls don't play baseball, but, you know, I decided I'd play forever. So here we are today.
2: Yeah, well, a supportive family helps you do that. Yeah, here we are today. What can is it, everything's the same, right? I mean, it's just same size field, same size everything. I mean, there's no changes in the game, right?
1: Yeah, the only changes are we use a metal bat, aluminum bat, metal bat.
2: Right.
1: We brought in the fences to 290, and just to get more home runs, and we play 7 innings, and everything else, you know, that mentions as the Cardinals, you know, or the Cubs. So it's baseball.
2: Let me help me with somebody I should watch.
0: That's what I was going to say. Who are the standout players?
2: Is there somebody that's going to crush them? Is there somebody that's going to steal a bunch of bases? Because I don't know any of the players.
0: Home run hitters?
2: Yeah. Who do we got?
1: Yeah, for sure. Well, Ashton Lansdale's going to be hitting home runs left and right.
2: Okay.
1: Just hit a few in the World Cup. She hit it out of the stadium, actually.
2: Who does she play for? Which team?
1: You,

0: Ashton and Shelton. I'm not really sure.
1: Okay, doesn't matter. Doesn't matter. All right, go ahead. Yeah.
0: I did know. All right, and Kelsey Whitmore is our number one draft pick, and she's playing banana ball. And she's been pitching professionally against men for a little bit now. So, you know, we have people who are really fast. We have catchers who are throwing, you know, down to second, you know, who played college baseball. So, you know, it's great baseball. It's elite baseball. Kelsey, Ashton, Danae, Monet Davis, who was a Little League World Series star. These are the people you're going to see playing, along with others from around the world.
1: And I do know this note, and I've said it a few times the last couple of weeks in my looking up things about Springfield, that Springfield holds a special place in women's baseball. The very first women's baseball league, 1875, was in Springfield, Illinois, featuring two teams, the Brunettes
2: and the Blondes
1: versus the Blondes, which kills me. But so there's a little bit of history here, too.
0: Yeah, I love that. And honestly, they were probably wearing skirts down to their ankles as they probably field the ball.
1: They probably were. Best of luck to you. Safe travels to Springfield if you're not there already. And we'll see you tomorrow at the game, the Women's Professional Baseball League. Google them, look it up, go to a game. They got plenty of games coming up, all in Springfield, just down the road from us. So please. Thanks, Justine. Mm-hmm. Have fun.
0: Thank you. See you at the ballpark.
2: Yes.
1: See you at the ballpark. Yes, ma'am. 848 on WMBD. It's Greg and Dan show.
2: If you're looking to watch the game and you can't make it down to Springfield because, well, they're sold out on Saturday, ESPN will be the home.
1: Oh, no kidding. We're going to be on TV? Should I wear like an outfit? I'd like get like a you know, a super fan outfit of some kind? Like
2: I
1: a big
2: think
1: wig
2: your
1: or something like that?
2: Greg and Dan baseball hat will be just fine.
1: Okay, I'll just do that. Hopefully the weather's going to cooperate because it is a little rainy tomorrow. I'm hoping that Sunday's going to be fine, but tomorrow might be rough.
2: Hopefully
1: or at least
2: the rain
1: tricky.
2: Will be out before the game starts.
1: All right, it's 849 WMBD. Mr. Ken Zerski coming at you, brother.
3: Yeah, rain already in Brimfield, and it's heading east towards us there. So it's going to be a rainy day here, at least a portion of it. So I'm not sure how much work's going to get done, but boy, they did make some changes on I-474. Now, the westbound side of 474 in Tazewell County, the lane closure starts west of Springfield Road, right up to the Shade Loman Bridge. Not actually on the bridge, right up to the bridge. And eastbound, we were talking about how that was down to one lane earlier this morning from Springfield Road to I-74, but that's back open, at least for now. So the only lane closure currently is westbound, again, west of Springfield Road to the Shade Loman Bridge. 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
2: Here comes the rain again. The WMBD weather forecast calls for rain starting this morning. You just heard Ken mention it's already started in Brimfield. Afternoon high, 76 degrees. Tonight, more rain and a low of 66. Saturday, more rain with a high of 74. We clear out on Sunday under partly cloudy skies with a high of 80. And then a very nice day to start the work week next week, Monday, mostly sunny and a high of 82. Right now, 73 degrees in Peoria at WMBD.
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0: Greg and Dan, John, WMBD, Greg Batten and Dan DiOrio. Danny's out. Julia is not Julia. You're Yvonne. I know who I'm married to. Yvonne Greer's here. Julia's got news coming up. That's what I was going to say. Don't look at me like that. Hey, what's going on? There's a song from Queen.
1: Mm-hmm.
0: I'm never a Queen fan. Were you a Queen fan?
1: Oh, yes.
0: Like, seriously?
1: Yeah.
0: Oh, man. My friend
1: You're my
0: Jim.
1: Best friend, Fat Bottom Girls, my, yeah, Bicycle.
0: They're fine.
1: Somebody to Love. Come on.
0: I don't know. Something about the... I didn't like the sound. It wasn't the guys. They're fine. I didn't care about that one way or another. But the sound. My friend Jim was into him. I was like, what's the matter with you, man? Put on some Skynyrd. Don't Stop Me Now. What song is that?
1: Don't stop me now, because we're having a good time.
0: Oh, that's okay, yeah. Hitting a big milestone on YouTube this week. The band's performance of that video of Don't Stop Me Now has just surpassed 1 billion views. That is the second video of Queen to join the billion view club. Bohemian Rhapsody.
1: Oh, yes. How did I forget that one?
0: Is actually at
1: Mama.
0: 2 billion. At 2 billion. 2 billion for that song.
1: That's Queen.
0: Do you watch YouTube much? I should know this. We've been around each other all day long. And I know you listen to music, but I know you're a Spotify person primarily, right?
1: I don't go to YouTube for the traditional music. I go to YouTube for karaoke.
0: Oh, okay. I got you. So you'll get the version of a song with no words.
1: So I get the music tracks, and then I sing them.
0: Yeah. Okay. All right. 855 WMBD, just wrapping things up as we slide into the weekend. A couple of things of note. Peoria Civic Center this weekend, of course, the home to the St. Jude Telethon. All the runners will converge. All in all, there'll be about 10,000 people at the Civic Center just for that telethon. That's 2,500 runners, and then all their families come and all that stuff.
1: And then
0: so
1: another 2,000 people, including little girls dressed up in princess attire for the princess concert.
0: What is
1: in
0: that?
1: In the Prairie Home Alliance Theater.
0: What is that? Is it just the like Disney princesses?
1: Yes, Disney princesses singing all of the famous Disney princess songs from the movies. Little Mermaid, Moana.
0: There's something really cute about that.
1: Cinderella.
0: The other things happening this weekend, as we mentioned a minute ago, the Women's Professional Baseball League kicking things off. A whole real season happening in Springfield. Game number one's tomorrow night down at Robin Roberts Stadium. Tickets are sold out. You can watch it on ESPN if you'd like to.
1: New York and L.A. Who do we root for?
0: Is that who we're seeing? New York and L.A.? I'm going with New York. That seems to be what we gravitate to. We've had great vacations in New York.
1: Yes.
0: So I think we're going for New York. Campbell's Chunky Soup is coming out with some new things. They're expanding into frozen meals, bowl meals. You know, that where you go over to the freezer department and you, oh, looky here. The freezer aisle will take the soup, turn it into a bowl-style dinner. This is what they're coming out with. Let me tell you that you're going to love all of these, but you're going to tell me you're not going to have them because they have too much sodium. That's what you're going to tell me.
1: I'm
0: just
1: going to
0: beat
1: you
0: to that punch. Beefy pasta with stroganoff sauce. Don't make a face. Buffalo-style chicken mac and cheese. Delish. Bacon cheeseburger mac and cheese.
1: Oh, you're killing
0: chili
1: me.
0: Mac. Just straight up chili mac. Country fried chicken with mashed potatoes. That's crispy chicken over mashed potatoes with gravy and corn. All in one bowl. Already put together for you.
1: Are you a food mixer?
0: Yeah, I like that.
1: Like if you
0: for
1: got
0: that
1: a,
0: kind of stuff, I do.
1: If you got a plate of...
0: Corn and peas. Those are the ones. That's interesting. Corn and peas. Not together, although I would eat that together. Corn and peas are the one food I like mixing into something else. For instance, mashed potatoes. To either one of those in mashed potatoes is delicious to me. Meat lover's lasagna. That will be pasta, beef, and pork crumbles with ricotta in a marinara sauce. That's not so bad. That sounds good.
1: I love lasagna.
0: Philly cheesesteak, mac and cheese, and cheesy loaded potato bowl with steak and bacon. That sounds like a what do you call those things?
1: A loaded baked potato.
0: No, or I was thinking, what is the half potato?
1: Potato skins.
0: Skins, yeah. That Phil Luciano, I've convinced that when I was working at Fridays in 1981 in Florida, I convinced Phil Luciano that I invented that. He kind of bought that story. I think he believes it.
1: You have a bad habit of just saying things as facts.
0: I do.
1: That you just pulled out of the side of your
0: neck. Some people call that lying.
1: I was trying to be kind.
0: All right, next week, Yvonne's going to be back next week, as far as I know. We're not quite sure what Danny's return schedule is. We'll explain all this when we are capable of doing so. But on Monday, I know we're going to talk with Dave Johnson, as we always do at 7:25, about this issue of what happened in Minnesota, with it looks like Iran hacked 30 different water plants. That could have been a disaster. And Dave has warned me, or warned us, all of us, of that kind of thing before. He works with the FBI and stuff on a lot of things. And they are worried about bad actors coming into power supply, water supply, sewage disposal. So we'll talk to him on Monday about that. Chris Setti, they're celebrating their 35th birthday at the Greater Peoria Economic Development Council. We're going to start from square one. What is it? You know, every Monday we talk to Chris, and we kind of take it for granted that everybody knows what the mission is, why it started and such. And we will talk to him on Monday at 7:40. Also looking ahead to next week, Gregory Allen Isakoff is the guy that's coming that so many people love.
1: To perform with the Peoria Symphony
0: Orchestra.
1: He's going
0: to be with the Peoria Symphony. I interviewed him a couple of weeks ago. Interview was one of the loveliest experiences of my life until I got to the end of it when he kindly told me I had been saying the wrong last name. I have fixed that in the interview, and you will hear that next week. I said Isaacson. His name is Isakoff. So he was very kind about all of that. So that's just a couple of things coming up next week. Have a good weekend, everybody. Yvonne, good to see you. Thank you for coming in. Appreciate
1: it. My pleasure. Thank you for having me.
0: And we'll see you soon right here on WMBD News Now.
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4: President Trump is about to head to Camp David.
5: I'm Dave Anthony, Fox News. That is in Maryland, where he and his cabinet will have a public meeting in an hour discussing a lot of issues. As for Iran, the president tells Fox the conflict is going well. We keep winning, hitting them very hard, as he considers an escalation of military strikes.
6: In the meantime, the Center for Strategic and International Studies is posting a concern about the depletion of U.S. armaments since the start of the war in Iran. The center is saying that some key weapons, such as Patriot missiles, interceptors, are at less than half the supply, the stockpile that they were before the war. Pentagon spokesman pushing back on that concern, saying the U.S. has everything it needs to carry out every order of the president.
5: That's Fox's Steve Harrigan in Tel Aviv. Is Iran behind the hacking of water systems in Minnesota? That's being investigated.
7: The mayor of Brahm, Minnesota says starting on Monday, the plant operator realized that the big tower was calling for more water, but the well was not cooperating. They realized the machinery was receiving power, just not doing what it was supposed to do. So they investigated and found four neighboring systems were experiencing the same problem. Plant operators restored backup and overrode systems manually. Ultimately, 30 communities were affected, but the disruption to water systems was minimal.
5: Fox's Mike Tobin. There's a new plan for post-war Gaza. The Trump-created Board of Peace has worked out an agreement with Hamas to give up its weapons.
8: The president's saying this agreement is a critical step towards Gaza finally being governed by a new Palestinian government. At the same time, Israel will have the security it deserves, with Gaza no longer used as a base for terror attacks. As Hamas gives up their weapons, the Israeli forces will withdraw.
5: Fox's Madeline Rivera. Border crisis in Spain getting worse. At least 41 migrants fleeing Morocco have died in the past 24 hours. More than 60,000 migrants have surged into that Spanish territory. That's more than half the size of the population there. 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
9: WMBD Radio Local News. I'm Julia Bradley. State Senator Dave Kaler's plan to improve mental health care in Illinois nursing homes is now officially law. The Peoria Democrat says the new law is about making sure residents can age with grace and dignity. Under the measure, the Illinois Department of Human Services, or a designated agency, must check in with anyone admitted to a nursing home with a serious mental illness within 60 days. It also requires a new review within 72 hours. hours if that person experiences a major change in their mental or physical health. Kaler says the goal is to give families greater peace of mind, knowing their loved ones are receiving the care and attention they need. It'll be an early start for the Marshall County St. Jude Runners tomorrow. Coordinator Mallory Lindstrom says, as a parent, the event is a way she can give back.
10: Because I was blessed to be surrounded by healthy kids, and not everyone is that fortunate.
9: The Marshall County St. Jude Runners start their first leg of the run at 5 a.m. tomorrow, running 50 miles to Peoria with 52 runners. Lindstrom says several runners on her teams are pharmacists who serve the St. Jude patients treated in Peoria. All of the St. Jude runs will meet up for the runners' parade at 5 p.m. tomorrow, ahead of the telethon on WEEK-TV at 6:30. 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
13: The 25 News First Alert forecast calls for an unsettled start to the day as showers and storms move into central Illinois this morning. Now, while it won't be raining all day, expect several rounds of storms through the afternoon with breaks in between, and heavy rainfall being the biggest concern, along with a few strong storms capable of producing damaging wind gusts. Highs today will also stay cooler in the 70s. I'm 25 News First Alert meteorologist Kimberly Gomez for WMBD Radio.
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4: This came up as a topic in hour one. If you have you seen the videos of the dude making out with the chick on the park bench, and then somebody videoed them, and it became a thing, and now the guy
5: online provocateur who does this sort of thing, and his act on the video was, hey, you guys are making out on this bench. There's kids around here, and I'll get a room or something. But you know, and I don't hate that point of view. But again, it's his act. That's what he does. He makes money on it. He's a big online presence.
4: I think that, well, we're going to talk about it later, so I won't get into it now. But yeah, the guy, it's become quite a story. And then just the story around it of, do we get to walk around with our phones out and catch anything that we think could embarrass someone and then post it?
5: Mm-hmm. Yeah.
4: Is that where we are now? The legal right... And then we're going to have some sort of letter of the law versus spirit of the law thing, I think.
5: Right. Yeah, I will withhold my comments if we're going to talk about that later. I've been thinking about this a great deal.
4: Oh, cool.
5: On a legal, moral, and practical, on all those planes.
4: So it happened again, this with what Elon calls the best AI company in the world, Anthropic, his competitor. He said, I hate to admit it, but they're just better than everybody else right now. Mm. Anthropic heard that story a couple weeks ago about Claude, or rather OpenAI ChatGPT, having their AI system break out of the sandbox and hack into a company. And Anthropic thought, Dario Modi thought, geez, that's scary. I wonder if we've done that. So they did a background check of 140,000 tests that they've run and found that at least a handful of times, their AI had crept out of the sandbox on purpose, got onto the internet, and hacked into a couple of companies, which they have now contacted and said, hey, this happened, but they wouldn't mention what companies they are. But it's happened multiple times. The AI models of Anthropic found a weakness in what was supposed to be an isolated test environment and connected to the internet. And then it announced, and then it prompted Anthropic to look into it and wondered when they were doing it. Anthropic said in a statement that Claude, that's their family of AI models, had managed to get online, even though it was supposed to be in an isolated test environment, cut off from the internet.
5: Yeah. Software cut off, not one of our beloved listeners emailed us. And I think he used the term air break or airspace, physical space between the computer and the internet.
4: So the tests included exercise in which Claude was tasked with obtaining secret information hidden on another machine on the closed off network. So they had multiple machines on the network, and Claude was supposed to see if it could hack into it to see if it had any vulnerability. It was then told to get the information by breaking into the machine and finding it, which is a common way that experts assess a model's hacking capabilities. To me, and this might be dumb guy analysis, but to me, this tracks so closely with the Dr. Fauci gain-of-function virus thing. I mean, it seems like it's the exact same thing. We're creating the strongest virus we can in a closed environment to see what it would do and how it could spread so that we'd be able to stop it in the future. Oh, it escaped!
5: You're going to be like crazy, crazy careful with this, right? Oh, yes. Yes, we will. It'll never get out on our watch. Right. You know, I was going to say, and this is dumb guy analysis for sure, but I read this sentence in the journal from a cybersecurity pro. This guy says, the incident shows that the AI companies need to have stronger industry-wide standards for isolating their systems during cyber testing. And the first thing that leapt to my mind was not the Wuhan lab, but like King Kong or any sort of beast. Well, we thought the metal on the cage was strong enough, but the beast tore the bars apart and is now ravaging the neighborhood. Yeah, you do need stronger industry-wide standards because the thing keeps escaping. And on a very primal level, friends, Does that not just scream, this is a beast that is very dangerous?
4: Right. That's what bothers me. I don't feel like they're, ooga, ooga, red alarming it enough.
5: Right.
4: There's a reason for that.
5: I'm not trying to go full caveman here. I'm trying to make a point, and I'm doing a poor job of it. If the very best in the field, be they Anthony Fauci or these cyber guys, say, yes, we understand this beast, we can control it, we can contain it, and then they fail to, that tells you you're dealing with a beast that is very, very dangerous.
4: Right. The problem is, as this BBC report points out, I think these are definitely connected, is both Anthropic and OpenAI are about to launch their IPOs, and they're expected to be valued at about $1 trillion each, making them, you know, like the third and fourth most valuable companies on planet Earth. What are you going to announce? Yeah, I guess we're not quite as good as we thought. Anyway, who wants to buy our IPO? I mean, what are you going to do?
5: Yeah, boy, I wish you hadn't brought that up, because we had to cancel the Armstrong and Getty IPO. We were valued at $175.
4: $175?
5: Yeah, and we just figured it wasn't worth the effort.
4: That's a $100 bill plus $75.
5: We're staying private.
4: So back to this article about it, and this is in quotes from Anthropic. A misconfiguration on the systems run by Anthropic and its testing partner left the models with live internet access.
5: Oh, it was just a misconfiguration. Okay, yeah. We misconfigured the bars on the cage holding King Kong.
4: We had the chains around its wrist and ankles, but we forgot to attach the chains to anything. It was a misconfiguration.
5: Exactly.
4: So he was able to rampage through New York and tear down the Empire State Building. It was a misconfiguration, you see. I mean, how can you be so blasé about that sort of thing? Well, because they got an IPO coming and all that, but I think the writing should be more like slap your forehead. Are you S-ing me? Are you kidding me? It left the models with live internet access. Then it's not much of a sandbox, is it?
5: Yeah. Yeah.
2: We're doomed.
4: So, yes, you're right, Michael. If it's already this, we are doomed, because it's only going to get multitudes better, like exponentially better, maybe by tomorrow. Treating it all as still part of the same exercise, Claude then connected to the internet and breached the systems of three real organizations rather than just test ones, Anthropic said. Anthropic said the earliest incidents date back to April and that it's approaching the fixes as if the responsibility were ours alone. I would hope.
5: AI is if King Kong were crossbred with Hannibal Lecter.
4: So here's some smarty pants from the University of Cambridge, because this is a BBC article, who writes about computer stuff and tech stuff, and said the review showed that AI models are just doing what people told them to do. If you tell them to solve a problem, they will do whatever they've got to do to solve the problem. The moral of this story is not to fear robots that will take over, but the companies behind powerful AI agents who are making the decisions about what is safe for the rest of us. It also shows why independent testing and government oversight is crucial.
5: Yeah, well, okay, so that's from Europe, which has paralyzed itself with overregulation. And, okay, find me that bureaucrat who knows better than or more than Dario Amodi, and I will put him in charge today.
4: Right.
5: I'm telling you.
4: The problem is that AI agents can combine capabilities, obtain credentials, and system access to take actions autonomously while adapting scope and scale at machine speed. In other words, all of that in the blink of an eye.
5: Wow. What are the limits of its subterfuge? And at what point will it say, yeah, I know you told me to do this, I think I'm going to do that instead?
4: They mentioned the ChatGPT, OpenAI, that hacked into Hugging Face. This showed that an AI system can operate alone after human instruction, but go rogue and escape its test limits. Well, that would be the whole guardrails. They gave it limits. They said, don't do this, don't do this. But it just ignores those for some reason. Like my son and I on our walk last night, we're having a long discussion about all this sort of stuff. And he said, well, can we just tell the AI, Because I was telling it how it's immoral. It doesn't know anything about morals or right or wrong, or it's not thinking big picture about love and all that is good. It's just it's given a task and it solves it. And if you're standing in the way, it might kill you. Who knows? We don't know if that's what's coming. But could we give it, say, okay, here are the morals of mankind and program that into it. Here are the various laws in counties, states, countries around the world. You have to follow the laws.
2: Or will it just,
4: but right, that's what it said in this statement, that it had limits to what it was supposed to do, and it just went around them. It just ignored them.
2: Wow. I find this fascinating. And again, I know you who are experts in this probably find the discussion frustrating, as we are halfwits when it comes to this sort of thing. But in the most serious case of the Claude thing, it was trying to hack into a fictional company that just happened to share the same name as a real world website. When Claude had a hard time breaking into its fake benchmarking company, it broke into a database belonging to the real world company instead. Two other times, Claude had hacked into a real world company and figured out, oh, this is a real world company. This is supposed to be an exercise. I'll stop now. But the third time it was like, nah, I'm not going to stop this time. And granted, I'm giving it human words and implying some sort of subtext. You know what I'm saying? But the fact that twice it said, oh, I'm not supposed to be doing this. And the third time it said, yeah, we're going to go ahead. I mean, oh, boy. Oh, boy.
4: At least two hacking incidents involved its platforms breaching the rules of what they were directed to do, as you just said. It told it what to do, gave it rules, and for whatever reason, at some point it ignored the rules. Isn't this a five-alarm fire sort of situation around AI, that guardrails just don't work?
2: It is, but who are the firefighters and what are they squirting out of their hose? And I'm not just trying to be funny. The question of who are the firefighters is what we've been discussing, re-regulation. And again, are we squirting like delay out of the hose or restraint? And then what about China? Which brings us to we were chatting off the air about how to approach this stuff both today and in the future. And I said we need a tech Tim Sandifer. The wonderful thing about Tim is that he can distill his incredible subtlety-filled extensive knowledge of various topics into ideas and words and sentences that most people can comprehend. He distills it brilliantly. He translates it to layman in a way that is very, very good. We need that for tech, because I was looking at some more coverage of this and related topics that had to do with whether the U.S. will be a protectionist AI economy where we build up walls and we deny chips to China and we don't let them compete in the rest of it. Or will we let their open source stuff in? Because so many companies are using Chinese manufactured open source stuff. And in the midst of the open source discussion, they also threw out the term open weight systems. I don't know the freaking difference between open source and open weight. I don't have any idea. So we really, I think we need a, like I said, a tech Tim Sandifer. If you're out there, feel free to drop us a note via email, mailbag@armstrongandgetty.com.
4: Who are the firefighters and what are they squirting out of their hose?
2: That, what the F type of AIS it is?
6: What the F type of AI shit it is?
2: That's what I'm asking.
4: There's one paragraph in this thing before we take a break that, was about how it hacked into these computers and then these other systems and then denied that it had. It was like motivated to keep it secret for some reason.
2: No, it didn't. Uh-uh. You're lying.
4: It was me.
2: Okay. I would have
7: Weird. About it. And they're getting weird fast.
4: I would say, God dang it, Elon. We do need to check in with the Ward Iran at some point, not next, but at some point, and stick around.
0: Armstrong and Getty.
4: In the
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12: This bottle was set adrift August 20th, 1973. On 2nd Street Beach, Ocean City. The band of ruthless sponge fishermen are forcing me to dive for them in shark-infested waters. Lori Blair. This kid is pranking.
13: I was shocked. Obviously, 53 years have gone by. I had completely forgotten about the note. She had a great imagination, and she passed away in 2017. She had cancer. It was really nice for the note to come back into my life and have a great reminder of my sister.
14: What, was your sister eaten by sharks? I'm not sure I follow this story.
15: She was a prankster, had a sense of humor, and she set that bottle adrift okay. 53 years ago.
14: So, okay, so it was early 70s trolling.
15: It was like a prank call, except it was a message in a bottle. What did it say? I'm being forced to fish by lobster, brutal lobstermen in shark-infested waters or something?
14: And the way you're going to get help is a note in a bottle.
15: That is funny. You know what? I tell you what. That's so, it's so touching because not only was it a remembrance of her sister written in her own hand, but it was her sister's impish sense of humor and just what a emotionally evocative thing to find.
14: Pranking the world Magellan style.
15: Yeah. In a related story, weirdly enough, man returns his late grandfather's overdue library books 116 years after they were borrowed.
14: Wow, how much does he owe?
15: I say you jail him. The sins of the father, right? Right? Now that you ask, the two books, one by John Milton, the other by Shakespeare, featured a slip of paper which reads, "This book is lent for 1 week. Should it be required for a second week, application should be made to the caretaker. Fee 1 penny per week." Had Mr. Owen, Walter Griffith Owen, if he was still alive and the books checked out in 1910, he would be facing a fine of 6,032 pennies or the princely sum of about $30.
14: At least it was books you can be proud of and say, see the sort of stuff I was reading and not something just horribly embarrassing.
15: Some idiotic beach read. Yeah.
14: Yeah. It's something about the Kardashians or something.
15: Yeah. Right. Right.
14: We had something good. Oh, the WNBA. Interesting news there. Wow.
16: Armstrong and Getty.
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26: Fox News, I'm CJ Papa. President Trump meets his cabinet shortly at Camp David, but is the U.S. military running out of weapons?
27: The Center for Strategic and International Studies is posting a concern about the depletion of U.S. armaments since the start of the war in Iran. The center is saying that some key weapons such as Patriot missiles, interceptors, are at less than half the supply, the stockpile that they were before the war. Pentagon spokesman pushing back on that concern.
26: Fox's Steve Harrigan in Tel Aviv. President Trump says there's a deal to end the fighting between Israel and Hamas in Gaza. Hamas says it will give up its heavy equipment, but Israel must commit to stop the killing and violations and withdraw from Gaza. The Michigan primary is Tuesday. Democrat Senate candidate Abdul El Sayed campaigns today with Minnesota Congresswoman Ilhan Omar in Dearborn. 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
28: WMBD Radio Local News. I'm Julia Bradley. The Peoria School Board is deciding tonight whether to more than double funding for the ELITE program, which helps students manage behavioral issues. They're looking at increasing the budget from $300,000 to $624,000. That extra money would allow the Game Changers program to serve 50 students at a time with an added certified teacher on board to help. It's a significant investment aimed at getting more students back on track in the classroom. The vote happens tonight at 6. The Memphis to Peoria St. Jude runners are making their way home. One of their favorite stops along the way will happen overnight in tiny Assumption, Illinois. The run's Mike McCoy tells WMBD's Greg and Dan show the town's population doubles when they roll in.
0: And what they do is that they have so much food and Gatorade and water there. And on top of that, because of the places that they have around there, some of the GSI people that build the corn cribs, we make $70,000 from that little community.
28: McCoy says two of the host family's daughters and a granddaughter now run with St. Jude. The Memphis to Peoria run will meet up with the satellite runners tomorrow afternoon, crossing the Bob Michael Bridge together. Then they'll head to the Peoria Civic Center for the St. Jude Telethon that starts at 6:30. More news in 30 minutes or as it breaks, and always at WMBDRadio.com.
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2: The 25 News First Alert forecast calls for an unsettled start to the day as showers and storms move into central Illinois this morning. Now, while it won't be raining all day, expect several rounds of storms through the afternoon with breaks in between, and heavy rainfall being the biggest concern, along with a few strong storms capable of producing damaging wind gusts. Highs today will also stay cooler in the 70s. I'm 25 News First Alert meteorologist Kimberly Gomez for WMBD Radio.
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1: You leave my daughter alone. She's a minor. She's a minor.
2: Garbage. Take the shots out.
3: Of course, that could have been anything.
4: Storm game, WNBA. Those were crazed woke fans screaming at a couple of teenage girls, shouting obscenities at them because they had a placard thanking WNBA star Sophie Cunningham for standing up for girls in girls' sports.
3: Wow. Now that I know what it is, I'd really like to hear that again. Can I hear that?
1: You leave my daughter alone. She's a minor. She's a minor.
4: Garbage, take the trash out. Those girls demanding only girls get to play girls' sports. You're garbage. Take that trash out. But it got even weirder as Garrett Tenney of Fox News reports.
5: The WNBA Seattle Storm is under fire after a group of teenage girls was harassed at Tuesday night's game for praising star Indiana Fever player Sophie Cunningham, unabashedly stating, biological men have no place in women's sports.
6: We were there with zero negative messaging.
5: But it wasn't just random fans who targeted the girls sitting courtside with their signs thanking Cunningham for taking a stand. Seattle Storm co-owner Celeste Keaton allegedly left one of those teens in tears after crossing the court to curse out the 16-year-olds, calling them effing insane and telling them to stop pulling this expletive.
7: We were shocked.
8: Yeah, it's disappointing, though, too, because she's also a woman, and she just kind of cussed out two 16-year-olds.
4: Cussed them out and said they were effing insane.
3: One of the players did?
4: The owner.
3: The owner did.
4: The owner of the team.
3: Wow.
4: You're effing insane for saying only girls in girls' sports.
3: So I did a... I think I brought this up since you've been back, but while you were on vacation, I read a long piece from the National Review. I wish I could remember who it was. I think it was Dan McLaughlin. But anyway, it was all about how the WNBA was a DEI project from the beginning.
4: Oh, yeah. I saw the same piece. Yeah.
3: And any other sports league, their goal is entertainment and making money because they're a business and they have to keep their doors open. But the WNBA has lost money every season it's existed. The only way it exists is it gets subsidized by the NBA because they virtue signaled to the world, thought they needed to or something, about women having basketball also. And it's just not sustainable as a professional league. There's just not enough interest for whatever reason. But it's right. So because it's a DEI project and they don't have to worry about the fact that they hardly have any fans at any games ever, especially pre-Caitlin Clark, which factors into this story also, that they can be all political about really niche. I mean, these are 80-20, 90-10 issues that they're sticking by. And then the fact that the biggest star that's come along in their history that was going to turn it into possibly a money-making financial business, Caitlin Clark, they're beating the living crap out of because she's straight and white.
4: Right, and we'll get back to Caitlin Clark and the bizarro controversy around her
3: They're tied together. For anybody who doesn't know the WNBA, and why would you, Sophie Cunningham plays on the same team and has emerged as the enforcer. When they knocked down Caitlin Clark and beat the hell out of the best player on the team, Sophie Cunningham, who, while quite beautiful, is a very big girl, she beats the crap out of the person who knocked down the star of her team. So she's become the I fight to support Caitlin Clark person.
4: Right, and as a number of the assailants of Miss Clark are black, it's now taken on a racial thing. But let's get back to gender-bending madness and the notion that the owner of the Seattle Storm is cursing out children because she believes anybody who rejects the idea that a boy who declares he's a girl is a real girl is effing insane.
5: Sophie Cunningham is defending the girls, posting in part, "Bravo to those girls for standing up for what they believe. Truly embarrassing of the co-owner." The WNBA responded by suspending Keaton from attending the next 5 home games and slapping her with a fine, while the Seattle Storm majority owner is apologizing for the incident, saying fans should feel welcomed, adding they remain committed to creating an inclusive environment where every fan is treated with respect.
8: She's being heckled by grown men and grown women. It's just sad that young girls, 16-year-old girls, have to be the adults in the room.
4: That was Ms. Cunningham, the aforementioned leggy enforcer. One more clip from Garrett Tenney.
7: Several groups advocating to keep transgender athletes out of women's sports are now planning rallies in Portland and Minneapolis ahead of the Indiana Fever's games there this week to show their support for Sophie Cunningham taking a stand.
4: I get why everybody uses the term transgender athletes. It is informative in a way. On the other hand, I think it would be better to simply say men, boys, because that's what they are.
3: I don't know how many videos you've watched of like Caitlin Clark getting the hell beat out of her and no calls made and all that sort of stuff. Don't call any fouls. And then Sophie Cunningham coming in and laying the wood to those players. I mean, it looks like somebody said the other day, Sophie Cunningham could have played for, or they said the entire WNBA now is the 1990 Detroit Pistons.
4: Right.
3: And this is going to get out of hand. And

0: So the WNBA is, to a very large extent, BLM, Black Lives Matter-ish, and up with transgender stuff. They are politically way, way, way progressive. And often the people who cover them are, too. And this column from the USA Today, which apparently still exists, from somebody named Nancy Armour, is unfreaking believable. As Caroline Downey writes, from Nancy Armour's recent viral USA Today column, one would be led to believe that women's basketball prodigy Caitlin Clark is inviting fans' retaliation against her black peers. Interestingly, and this is a bit of a departure from the narrative, but Barack Obama, of all people,
1: yeah, I saw that,
0: is dunking on that narrative. He met her courtside and said, "You're fantastic."
2: Played that audio.
0: Oh, really?
2: Yeah.
0: Oh,
2: I saw the video. The video was around all weekend long. I retweeted it once.
0: Oh, yeah. He said, "You're fantastic. Don't let all this nonsense get you down." You know, I always say one of the things that was luckiest for me was I didn't get famous until I was like 45. So I was an old ass man. I mean, you're my daughter's age. They've not had that much immersion in nonsense. So don't lose that joy. Anyway, as Ms. Downey writes, nonsense was putting it mildly, of course. More accurate statement would be that the media have demonized the league's biggest star because she demands fair treatment on the court. Armour's column took that vilification to a new low. Listen to this. It shouldn't need reminding this country has an awful history of black people being harmed, even killed, in the name of defending white women. The irony of the WNBA's All-Star Game is that it's happening this weekend in Chicago, the hometown of Emmett Till, who became an icon of the civil rights movement after his tragic murder. The local art gallery is currently hosting an exhibit, imagining his life if he hadn't been lynched. So she's associating Clark with Carolyn Bryant, the woman who infamously lied about 14-year-old Emmett Till sexually harassing her, which led to his absolutely horrific torture and murder in 1955. So Clark, Caitlin Clark, voicing her frustration with referees turning a blind eye against getting the hell beat out of her, is the same as falsely accusing Emmett Till in 1955, according to this column in the USA Today. Sweet mother of God, we've lost our minds here.
2: Yeah, that got a lot of pushback, which it should have. And all my favorite conservative journalists were retweeting Barack Obama's kind words to Caitlin Clark when he ran into her. Like, it was like 2 days after that happened. It was when it was at its hottest last week.
0: Mm-hmm.
2: Which do you think is a bigger problem for the league, the lesbian part or the black-white part? Caitlin Clark, I don't remember if I said this while you were here also. So, and we went through the percentages of how many more people watched the game, how many more jersey sales there are, how much more money was being brought in since Caitlin Clark entered the league. I mean, it's mathematically a bigger impact on the WNBA than Michael Jordan had on the NBA in terms of all kinds of different things.
0: Mm-hmm.
2: And partially because it was already a pretty big deal when he showed up. But
0: yeah, percentage-wise.
2: But just business... She is huge for that thing. So is the problem that she's straight or white the biggest part? And then I had another point that flitted out of my head, blah, blah, blah, blah. Oh, the fact that, so the All-Star game, they do the fan voting and everything like that, and Caitlin Clark does very, very well with the fan voting. With the player voting, they voted her the 11th best guard in the league out of 15 teams, when she might be the best player that's ever played.
0: The 11th guard.
2: Guard! Yes.
0: Holy crap.
2: I mean, so that's the indicating we do not like you, but do they not like her because she's white or she's straight? Or the
0: I will answer Jack's provocative question about race and sexual orientation. 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
1: 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Rough Greens makes any dog food better. So, yes, the question is the bigger problem that she's straight in a league with lots and lots of lesbian athletes or that she's white. I will both on the great totem pole of, or it's more like a matrix of intersectionality. She's the worst of the worst. She's the oppressor. So you get to do anything to her because the sins of 1,000 years are manifest in her white skin and her straightness. So it's both. It's terrible. And look, I would never like generalize that lesbians in general hate straight girls and are mean and nasty. But we did. I remember this came up early in the discussion of Caitlin Clark getting the hell beat out of her and just the discomfort we've been discussing. And we received several emails from women who were college athletes in basketball and softball in particular. I remember there may have been more. But said, hey, yeah, when you are one of 3 straight girls and there are 18 lesbian girls on the team, it's lonely and there is definitely hostility for whatever reason. I've never been in that situation. I don't know why it is. But so, yeah, you got the combination of things.
0: You've never been in the situation of being the one straight girl on a team full of lesbians. Okay. If you say so.
1: Right. I don't hate the idea. But I remember Mike Rowe's stories about when he was an opera singer as a young man. And he said, look, you got like 40 women in the cast, 22 guys. And like, I'm the only straight guy. He said, it was great. Oh boy. Anyway, back to the locker room. Yeah. So it's both. And they resent the hell out of her because she's getting money and attention. And they, because of the victim mentality of the oppressor victim philosophy, I mean, it just, the puzzle piece clicks for that mentality so perfectly. They feel just utterly justified in doing and saying virtually anything. And it's ridiculous, particularly given the context that it's a DEI project to begin with, the WNBA.
0: Yeah.
2: Do you think the NBA would ever quit funding it and say, hey,
0: boy,
2: you guys,
0: they painted themselves into a corner, I think, because it makes no sense to continue it. Clearly, there's just not an appetite for it.
1: It's a charitable endeavor. It's like supporting the United Way, like the right. I think the NFL still does.
0: At this point, it'd be so hard to pull the plug. They'd just get killed for it, even though it makes no sense for it to exist.
1: No, it's a not very expensive PR gesture. So they'll keep doing it.
0: Boy, is it helping them more or hurting them more at this point?
1: That's a great question.
0: I don't even know. Got some Fauci kicking we'll get to at some point. That's always good. From a Democrat who is on that side and everything, but thought Fauci fell in love with his fame and can prove it because they have experience. I thought that was interesting. Among other things coming up. Stay here.
3: Armstrong and Getty.
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0: It's Friday, perfect time to mention this. If you're a Gen Xer, maybe you've noticed this. Bars are giving up on young people and catering to Gen X instead, according to the Wall Street Journal. Courting a reliable generation of drinkers. The problem being that while drinking among younger Americans has hit historic lows like never in the recorded history of looking at this, have people consumed fewer alcoholic beverages than the current young people in this country.
1: And there are prominent, skillful winemakers and wineries burning their vines in Napa Valley because the market is cratered. It's nightmarish from a wine lover's perspective.
0: Yeah.
1: It's the apocalypse.
0: A whole bunch of famous wineries have closed down.
1: Yep.
0: Really amazing. And the bar has a problem, or the club, and that, you know, that's great that y'all come in here and dance, but I make my money off you drinking. And if you're not drinking, that's a problem. And they quoted some people in the Wall Street Journal said, yeah, the young people, they still come out, but they go straight to the dance floor. And if they come up, they get a water. Whereas the older people go straight to the bar. I know I always did. Dancing might be included, but I'm going straight to the bar after I get in the door. That was just, everybody did. That was part of the deal. The first thing you did was went and got a drink. And these bar owners say young people walk straight to the dance floor. That's interesting. So that's why all these Gen Z themed parties are happening. There is a Prince party at some
1: Gen
0: club.
1: X.
0: Gen X, I'm sorry. Why do I keep saying that? Gen X themed parties. They had a Prince party and people dressed in purple and blah, blah, danced to Prince music, stuff like that. Because that crowd drinks, but they have them earlier also. They had it at 7:30, not at 10 o'clock at night.
1: You remember, it was 20 years ago, Michael. You remember this. I came up with the idea because my band would play gigs that started at like 9:30 at night. And I'm like, I don't want to be up till 1 a.m. loading my gear out. None of the people here want that. Let's all get together at 6, get our drink on, listen to some rock and roll. Who's with me?
0: I didn't.
1: I was going to open up a club. What was I going to call it? I can't remember. Old guy rockers.
0: Yeah. I didn't understand it when I was 20.
1: Right.
0: It didn't make any sense. Why are we waiting till 11 o'clock to go out?
1: Right.
0: What are you doing? I thought this was an interesting paragraph in this story. Sandwiched between the larger and louder boomer and millennial cohorts, many Gen Xers consider themselves a forgotten generation. I don't like any sort of
1: get
0: whining
1: over yourself.
0: About. Yeah, whatever.
1: But the prototypical whining in general, I whine about whining a lot.
0: And by the way, in case you don't know, Gen Xers are people born between 65 and 80, according to this article. The prototypical Gen Xer is resilient and cynical. A latchkey kid, because of divorced parents, I guess, turned disaffected slacker raised on MTV and limited parental supervision. Gen X, we straight up raised ourselves, reads one caption in a popular internet meme. But anyway, that crowd still drinks. But I don't know if that's got anything to do with the outlier is the young people who don't drink. You don't need to make an argument for why Gen X does drink. We drink and everybody else drank.
1: Yeah. Yeah, because you're boring. That's why we drink. Anyway, much more to come. Gender-bending madness. An update from Gaza.
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22: We're about to hear from President Trump. I'm Dave Anthony, Fox News. He's arriving at Camp David in Maryland, where a cabinet meeting is about to start. The president may talk about Iran and Gaza with his Board of Peace agreement with Hamas to give up their weapons.
23: President Trump told our colleague Jackie Heinrich this morning about Iran. It's going well. All you can do is keep winning. Then eventually something will happen. But we're hitting them hard, knocking them out for a loop, and we just have to keep winning. Eventually they'll have no choice but to go home. He seems a lot more upbeat about this peace deal in Gaza, though, explaining the agreement will be carried out in carefully structured phases. As disarmament is completed, Israeli forces will withdraw.
22: Fox's Peter Ducey of the White House. It's been like a stampede at times in Spain. A surge of migrants fleeing Morocco for the Spanish territory of Ceuta. And in the last 24 hours, about 60,000 have crossed over.
24: The amount of people who pushed into the Spanish territory in just one day is equivalent to around 70% of the city's population. The military has now been deployed to help restore order. Spain's Interior Ministry says roughly 25,000 who crossed have already returned to Morocco on a voluntary basis. Spain's Prime Minister, though, Pedro Sanchez, is blaming criminal networks and human traffickers for the situation.
22: Fox's Jeff Paul. Less than 2 weeks before Wisconsin's primaries, a Democrat has dropped out of the race for governor, Mandela Barnes, who had been second in the Democrat polls. The leader, Francesca Hong, is a Democratic socialist and tells Fox this morning she does not support some of the socialist platform, like abolishing the Senate and defunding police.
25: And the things we know prevent crime, like getting guns off of our street, making sure there is victims for justice, that there are, you know, places where our kids kids can go after school and thrive.
22: In Texas, a Fox News poll gives Democrat James Tallarico a 3-point lead over Republican Ken Paxton in the Senate race, one of the seats Democrats hope to flip to win back Congress. 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
2: WMBD Radio Local News. I'm Stace Keene. Javier McGee will be spending the next 50 years in prison for a 2024 murder at a Peoria apartment complex. McGee was found guilty of killing Trishawn Morris. That victim was shot and killed at the Lexington Hills apartment complex back in March of 2024. There's a new way for all kids to play at Peoria Heights Andres Park. Peoria Park District unveiled new all-inclusive playground equipment featuring a new swing set, soft cushion flooring, and accessible pathways and drinking fountains. District Board President Robert Johnson says the equipment will help disabled children create memories at the park.
4: We want those kids also to be able to come out, have memories, be with their families, look at all the picnic tables, the shelter, so they can come and enjoy as well. Not only just children, but you know, adults as well can be with them.
2: Johnson says a similar playground was installed at Glen Oak and Treewind Parks, with more planned in the future. A Washington man is being held at the Woodford County Jail following allegations of sexual offenses against a minor. Jason Rockhold was arrested following a 2-week investigation. He's facing 7 charges, including criminal sexual assault and grooming. A preliminary hearing is scheduled for August 7th. And a boy has been hospitalized following a dog attack in Morton yesterday. Animal control investigating 2 dogs running at large found the dogs actively attacking the child. A licensed concealed carry holder at the scene shot and killed one of the dogs after it charged at him. The second captured by animal control. More news in 30 minutes or as it breaks, and always at WMBDRadio.com.
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6: The 25 News Fischler forecast calls for an unsettled start to the day as showers and storms move into central Illinois this morning. Now, while it won't be raining all day, expect several rounds of storms through the afternoon with breaks in between, and heavy rainfall being the biggest concern, along with a few strong storms capable of producing damaging wind gusts. Highs today will also stay cooler in the 70s. I'm 25 News Fischler meteorologist Kimberly Gomez for WMBD Radio.
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32: Details of the plan are slim.
0: And Hamas has not gone public in support of the plan. If the agreement does come to fruition, verifying that the militant group has laid down its arms will be a challenge, as well as convincing some Israeli officials to back the deal.
1: Martha Raddatz, it's ABC on the big announcement came out of Trump's Truth Social yesterday. Peace in our time between Hamas and Israel. You remember Hamas who raped grandmothers and put babies in ovens? Remember that whole thing? Well, they're going to lay down their arms if Iran pulls out of Gaza, and then everything is fine.
3: If Israel pulls out, yeah. Let me read Trump's statement. Today, the Board of Peace reached a historic agreement for the complete disarmament of Hamas and all other armed groups in Gaza. This is a monumental step forward toward lasting peace and security.
1: How do you write that with a straight face?
3: Everybody else is saying, yeah, it's like tiny step one, and this is going to be really hard, and, well, we're going to give it a try. But, okay, fine.
1: What's the chance Hamas lays down their arms? Their reason for existing is to kill every Jew on earth. That's the only reason they formed as a group.
3: Right. So, you know, if I were to analyze this, Hamas and other Palestinian militant groups agreed to a plan that, if followed, would see the groups disarm and lose power in the Gaza Strip as long as Israel withdraws from the enclave, U.S. officials said. Now, let me rewrite that. Hamas and other Palestinian militant groups agreed to a plan that, if followed, would see the groups pretend to disarm and withdraw temporarily from power in Gaza until the moment Israel withdraws, then reassert themselves.
1: Or enact whatever hellish plan they've been working on for some time after they rearm, rebuild, etc.
3: Sure. Yep, because they will never stop for 1,000 years until they are so soundly defeated the last squeak of their sick ideology is gone from the earth.
1: So that's that. And meanwhile, we're at war with Iran. Oh, there was a story out today. The guy that stabbed out Salman Rushdie's eyeball, nearly killed him, the author, is being convicted of representing a terrorist country or something like that. He's Iranian. He was doing that on behalf of the Iranians that he tried to stab to death an author in the United States. I have some.
3: It was the OG Khomeini, right, who put out that fatwa?
1: Yeah. I've got some interesting info on what a horror Iran has been for the planet the last half century. But more on that after we hear a little bit from Jackie Heinrich, her report on Fox yesterday, where we are on all this stuff.
8: Iran's efforts to appear strong come as President Trump weighs a significant assault on Iran's weapon systems, leadership, energy targets, and infrastructure designed to break the regime.
9: Isolate the country. Roads and rails leading to border countries, seaports and airports as well. And it sort of militarily quarantine the country.
3: General Keane there, as always, keen on winning this thing.
1: Well, I hope that works. To the report that was in the Wall Street Journal about how we need to go big and blast the hell out of Iran, Jackie Heinrich goes on.
8: The Wall Street Journal reports the so-called go big approach would reduce the need for the U.S. to use defensive munitions because Iran would have less capability to attack. After critics warned, the U.S. might need to worry about those stockpiles.
1: Yeah, that was what Mike Lyons told us earlier in the week. How about we bomb them so much that we're not in a defensive position using our defensive tools? We're using our offensive tools, and they're having to defend us, which seems like a pretty good idea to me. But
3: agreed.
1: I think what we're going to do is try to choke them off. This is where the allies come in, according to Jackie Heinrich.
8: U.S. allies in the region are trying to stave off the possibility of a second war front after the Houthis declared a naval blockade on the Red Sea. 43 countries plus the EU huddled today in Riyadh. 14 nations signed a defense pledge.
1: Yeah, everybody's trying to get it to not become a wider war that fully involves Saudi Arabia and Egypt and everybody else. And then you got the whole story about China sending those shoulder-fired SAMs missiles that are really, really good, sending a whole bunch of them to Iran.
8: And analysts are also pushing President Trump to corner China via Taiwan over its reported plans to arm Iran with hundreds of rocket launchers.
10: If the United States is going to be restrained by not delivering these weapons, we would expect the Chinese obviously not to be helping the country that we are in a war with right now. It would be a major escalation on the part of the Chinese to get engaged in this.
8: A denial from China.
11: The relevant reports are inconsistent with the facts and completely groundless.
8: Met with a warning from the Trump administration.
12: China needs to stay out of this fight. We have all sorts of both military and economic ways to deal with this type of situation.
3: Don't let me forget there's another China angle I want to talk about. They are absolutely on the march. But
13: don't trust China.
3: I don't, sir.
1: So I think we've had Ken Pollack on the show before. He's a Middle Eastern expert. He was in the CIA, NSA, all kinds of different stuff, and now he works at think tanks. And he knows a lot about this sort of stuff. I was listening to a podcast with him on it yesterday, and he was talking about how Iran has been the number one exporter of terror on the planet Earth for a half a century. That gets overlooked a lot. I mean, they are an enemy of the world. And he was making the point that they have backed anybody. It seems unlikely, but they have backed absolutely anyone who's going to make a dent in the current world order. They have backed Shia Muslims, Sunni Muslims, communists, socialists. You name the group, you know, Basque separatists. They have backed anybody, even, you know, that go against their own ideologies, if it will help dismantle the current world order, because that's what they feel like they need to do first before they can, you know, really become the dominant country in the Middle East, that the United States has to be, and in Europe, and everybody has to be on their heels. And so they'll support anybody. So that's, you know, that kind of fits in with the whole rise of the socialists being tied in with the, you know, Queers for Palestine, all that sort of stuff. Iran will back absolutely anyone, even though they'll kill you if you're gay, their ideology. But if currently you're in a battle against Western civilization, they will back you to help get that to happen. Then they'll kill you. And the same way with Sunni Muslims or all kinds of different groups. The only group that they have no knowledge that they've ever backed is anything Jewish. And Pollack said they may have, and we just haven't found it. But that's the only kind of person on the earth of any kind that they've never backed.
3: Wow. Yeah. Yeah. It's an excellent point. It's like the Red-Green Alliance I'm always going on about. But, you know, add the rest of the Roy G. Biv. Anything that will bring down Western civilization and pave the way for Sharia law, they support. Yeah. Yeah. And we're so fat and comfortable, a lot of us, that nobody understands the threat.
1: If you were an anti-climate change violent group, Iran would back you and help participate and get you bombs and tell you how to do it.
3: Yeah, exactly. Yeah. Oh, my gosh.
1: And do you want that group to have a nuclear weapon? If your number one goal is to disrupt the current world order, nothing would be more disruptive to things as we've known them than a nuclear weapon going off somewhere.
3: Right. Absolutely true. More on Iran, then extending our look toward China in a moment after a word from our friends at Incogni. Did you know, when we talk about these data brokers that have everything about you, your name, your cell phone, your address, your email, your medical conditions, how you vote, your kids' names, the rest of it? 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So Incogni does it for you.
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3: 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So the economic impact of U.S. attacks on Iran have increased, according to reports in the Washington Post. Widespread shortages and blackouts after President Donald moved to strike key infrastructure. For months, Iranians reported relatively few economy-altering disruptions in the face of U.S. and Israeli attacks, despite thousands of airstrikes and the weeks-long naval blockade by U.S. forces. But that has changed over the past month as U.S. attacks have triggered power outages, water and fuel shortages, and trade slowdowns. Without regular water and electricity and intact delivery networks, factory and farm output slackens. Goods are slower and more costly to ship. Industries dwindle, mired in expensive uncertainty. Then you pile that on top of the long-time internet block by the regime because they know most of their people hate them, and it's caused a serious, serious economic disruption. The rub, as we pointed out many times, though, is that that pain is being realized on virtually only normal people, the citizens of the country, and not the IRGC.
1: And as the podcaster guest Ken Pollack kept pointing out, the current leadership of Iran does not give a crap about the regular Iranian.
3: Indeed. According to analysts, the added pressure is not translating into diplomatic progress yet. Betting that they can withstand economic pain for longer and to a greater degree than the U.S. can. Iran's leaders are digging in as they continue to warn against compromise. Iran's lead negotiator and parliamentary speaker, Mohammad Bagher Ghaligaf, and this is Ghaligaf, and this is one of the allegedly more reasonable guys, said the equation of this war is clear, either all or nothing. If our security is not ensured, no infrastructure will be safe.
1: What do you think of this? I was listening to Brian Kilmeade of Fox yesterday. He was saying Trump's got to stop listening to the head of the parliament or the guy who they call president or whatever and only talk to the IRGC. And if they're not talking to you, then fine. That means you're having no conversations. But there's no point in talking to those other people. They don't represent what's going on here.
3: Yeah. It's either what they're doing, the approach is either very bad or there's something very important we're not hearing about. And it could be either one, but from all appearances, it's getting played by the good cop, bad cop thing, and badly.
1: Had another one of those run-ins this week where people think they're doing a kind thing by offering me a social, a senior citizen discount. I want to talk about that. Yeah. It's just a practical tip to those of you out there who don't know what seems obvious to me.
3: I lied about my age for, I think, the second time in my life. Well, no. In college, I had a fake ID. It was like a black woman, but they didn't care. They didn't even look at them. So one of the few times in my life I've lied about my age on that very topic. You know what? I can summarize the China thing very, very quickly. Okay. Then we can move on to lighter fare. You remember how China was getting super confrontational and like ramming Philippine boats and building airfields and stuff like that? Well, they've gotten much less confrontational right now because I believe it was getting too much attention. Their latest thing is they will find any sandbar, any coral reef, anything that sticks out of the ocean by 1 inch. They're now planting a Chinese flag in it and dredging up all sorts of sand from the seafloor and building it up and saying this is Chinese territory all over the South China Sea and anywhere. I was going to say reasonably near China, even unreasonably near China, declaring that's Chinese territory. These are our waters aggressively. And nobody's talking about it.
1: I wouldn't worry about it.
3: Okay. Never mind.
4: China is asshole.
3: True.
1: Maybe I only represent me. Maybe other people don't feel this way. Keep your senior citizen discount to yourself unless I ask for it. All right. More on that coming up.
29: Armstrong and Getty.
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1: A man in England recently set a Guinness World Record by eating 15 fish sticks in 1 minute. The record was for healthiest English meal.
2: 15 fish sticks in a minute, you're on the diet?
3: That's an odd joke.
4: So the big, number one TV show in America is the NFL. We talk about that all the time. Like every game is the number one show in America. Like 1 through 16 every week. But, Tony Romo, one of the biggest announcers in all the NFL, got pulled over drinking the other day, and now he's on leave by CBS. And so are they going to fire him, or are they going to claim he went to rehab and then put him back on? Hope you forgive him. I've already forgiven him, so I'm fine. When he signed his contract, $180 million over 10 years, it was extraordinarily huge. Mm-hmm. But then Tom Brady comes in and gets a contract for almost exactly double that. So he makes $38 million a year.
3: Woof.
4: So I don't know. They might feel like they're getting a bargain with Tony Romo and want to keep him around.
3: He's pretty good. Yeah.
4: I think he's great.
3: He'll do the apology tour thing and be back on the air.
4: Yeah. I don't need those. So I have talked about this before, and I'm going to talk about it again. And maybe I'm an outlier on this. I don't know. But I don't want you to say, and would you like the senior citizen discount? I don't want you to say that to me. The $1.50 I'm going to save on whatever the hell this is not worth you pointing out to me, you're obviously over whatever the age is.
3: You look old.
4: Some places it's as low as 50. It depends on where you are. It's all about making more money. You realize that. You helped raise us and you've done such a good job in our country or something, so we're giving you a discount. No, they think we can get more people of a certain age block to come to our restaurant, our art museum, our concert, whatever the hell it is. That's what the discounts are for. They're not like a prize for being a certain age. But, I don't need you to tell me you look at me and think I'm old. And then ask, I've just recognized that you're old. Would you like to save $1.50? F you, no. Just keep it to yourself. I don't want to hear that. If it's right there on your sign, your discount, right there at the cash register. If I want it, if I'm that price conscious, I'll bring it up myself. Keep it to yourself. All I do is get angry at these people. In my mind, I'm like, F you with your, obviously you're old.
3: Wow, mix in some decaf, old man.
4: Who does
3: screaming
4: that?
3: Screaming at clouds?
4: What? Name me another facet of life where you'd point out at the table, in line, at a game, at a social gathering. Wow, you're old. Name another area of life where you would ever do that.
3: It is a little bit like the, you're obviously pregnant, so we will get you the chair over here. Wait, what?
4: Or you're obviously very overweight. Would you like me to? It's the same thing. Nobody's happy about being old. Nobody's happy about being older. Nobody's happy about being overweight or all kinds of different things. And we don't point them out all the time.
3: All right. So there I am in a little Alaskan town I will not name because they have cops there. I go to the town history museum and I walk in and I think, this is really rinky dink. And then I see the price at the register for a ticket. And I'm like, are you serious?
4: How much was it?
3: It's too much for the 15 minutes I was going to spend strolling through.
4: Right.
3: And I was already tired. I'd done like a 5-mile kayak. And so, and the guy says, he looks at me just like you're describing. He says, the senior price is whatever it was. And I said, thank you. Thank you very much. Yes, indeed. I was like, I don't feel good about this, but I am not paying full freight to mosey through your rinky dink museum.
4: My dad always said back when this started happening to him, it's like, I needed the break when I was 25, not now.
3: Yeah, that's such a great point.
4: If you miss a segment, get the podcast, Armstrong and Getty On Demand.
0: Armstrong and Getty.
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7: The most famous document in American history contains 56 signatures. 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
9: Fox News, I'm Therese Crowley. President Trump arrives at camp, convening his cabinet at Camp David, and comments on the 60,000 migrants pouring onto the shores of Ceuta, Spain, telling Fox that's going to be us in 3 years if the Democrats get elected.
10: Tens of thousands of people, mostly from Morocco, surged across the border into the Spanish territory, really without anyone stopping them. The military has now been deployed to help restore order. Spain's Interior Ministry says roughly 25,000 who crossed have already returned to Morocco on a voluntary basis. Spain's prime minister, though, Pedro Sanchez, is blaming criminal networks and human traffickers.
9: Fox's Jeff Paul. The FBI and cybersecurity suspect Iran is behind the hacks of some 40 muni water systems out of Minnesota and seven states, warning that threat actors are trying to modify passwords to lock the operators out. 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
11: WMBD Radio Local News, I'm Stace Keen. The Peoria School Board is holding a special meeting tonight to consider a huge increase in funding for a program that's aimed at increasing student achievement through behavioral support. The ELITE program had received just over $300,000 from the school board in the past to help them run their Game Changers program. That program is aimed at providing the tools to help students succeed in and out of the classroom. Well, tonight's meeting has the board considering increasing that funding to $624,000. Those funds would come from the Safe Schools Grant and the Education Fund. The funds would allow the program to expand its reach, serving 50 Peoria school students at a time on a rotating basis. In addition to the funds, the district would be providing one certified teacher to assist with the program, which would also be covered under that Safe School Grant. Tonight's meeting is set for 6 p.m. It'll be an early start for the Marshall County St. Jude Runners tomorrow. Coordinator Mallory Lindstrom says as a parent, this event is a way that she can give back.
12: Because I was blessed to be surrounded by healthy kids, and not everyone is that fortunate.
11: Marshall County St. Jude Runners will start their first leg at 5 a.m. tomorrow. 52 runners making the 50-mile trek here to Peoria. And a judge has sentenced Javier McGee to 50 years in prison for the murder of Treshawn Morris. McGee was found guilty of shooting Morris at the Lexington apartment complex back in March of 2024. More news in 30 minutes or as it breaks, and always at WMBDRadio.com.
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15: The 25 News First Alert forecast calls for an unsettled start to the day as showers and storms move into central Illinois this morning. Now, while it won't be raining all day, expect several rounds of storms through the afternoon with breaks in between, and heavy rainfall being the biggest concern, along with a few strong storms capable of producing damaging wind gusts. Highs today will also stay cooler in the 70s. I'm 25 News First Alert meteorologist Kimberly Gomez for WMBD Radio.
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4: I just got a text from someone who was with me when the person offered me unsolicited the senior citizen discount and said that my face recognized displeasure enough that I didn't need to say anything.
3: Yeah. That's probably so. Boy, I stepped in it there, they're thinking.
4: Well, just whoever wants. Anyway, enough of that.
3: Speaking of human relations, and I always feel a little hesitant to talk with much authority about dating and singles in the modern world, as I've been married forever to my college sweetheart. I've been lucky in love. I had a series of girlfriends starting in middle school. By the end of high school, I was tired of dating, if you can believe that. But anyway, loved a girl. She moved on. I was very sad. Then we became friends. And this is actually one of my favorite incidents in my life. My ex-girlfriend and my, I think Judy was my wife at that point. We were back in our hometown area. We grew up two towns apart. And they were both at the same event. And the two of them got their drink on. And my wife and my ex-girlfriend hit it off like crazy. I mean, they were like, oh, my God, we should be best friends. How did this? It's too bad we live apart, blah, blah, blah. And I asked Judy, so, what'd you guys say about me? And she said, you didn't really come up.
4: Oh, that's too
3: bad. I thought,
4: bad.
3: Oh, my God, that's perfect.
4: That blows up the thruple dream.
3: Oh,
20: I like
3: Lord.
20: Where this is going. Giggity, giggity, giggity.
3: No, for 100 very good reasons.
4: While your dating career was shorter than I think the average person, I'm not sure if that's true or not.
3: Probably, certainly in the modern era, yeah. Yeah, I got married young, even at the time.
4: You have lived it through your kids, because I had... I won't talk about this very much at all, since they're old enough now that, it could get back to them or whatever. Or my kids' lives don't need to be shared on the air, but I did have... A kid I know very well who was excited about a date, and then she was not excited about going on a second date. And similar to my experience as a parent, where watching one of my kids fail at sports hurt more than when I was failing at sports.
3: Oh, yeah.
4: The girl not wanting to go out with him again bothered me as much or more as when it happened to me.
3: Yeah.
4: Although I don't know if that's ever happened in my life, to be honest. I don't think I've ever gotten a first date that didn't become a second date. I'm very proud of it. Just like I've never lost at Jenga, I've never not gotten a second date.
21: It's just like
3: you're
21: that.
3: Like Lou Gehrig. Yeah, all right. So we touched on this the other day. But
4: did that relate? Do you relate to that at all, that your kids' relationship problems are as painful as if it were you doing it?
3: Oh, gosh. Or no. They're a good deal older now and can certainly manage their own affairs.
4: Well, at the time. Yeah, I assume if one of my kids plays softball when he's 28 on a company team, I won't be bothered if he strikes out. But when they're kids, it's just like, oh, man.
3: Yeah, that was so long ago. Probably. But so we touched on this briefly the other day, a piece in the journal, singles are so burned out that they're letting spreadsheets evaluate their dates. Forget intuition. Young adults are rushing home to crunch the numbers before they decide if the date actually went well. And this is absolutely the wrong way to approach this. It is insane.
4: I can tell you from my brief experience, the online dating world looks at this whole thing different than it has ever been looked at before. And it's own new creation. It's almost impossible to explain. It's different. If you've not done it, it's different than everything that has happened in human history. And I assume that's the way it's everybody's going to do it in the future. And people who did it the old timey way will all be dead. So nobody will know there was ever a different way.
3: Yeah. Yeah. So they highlight Carolyn, who's smitten with a man she met in the course of real life. After a few dates, she debriefed her two best friends over lunch. When she went to the bathroom, they got to work. They plugged Carolyn's core values into an app one of the friends built to assess compatibility. Then they entered everything they knew about her date. The spreadsheet crunched the numbers. The result, a portrait of incompatibility. So her perspective shifted. She saw him a few more times before breaking things off. Now she uses the app to track all of her dating data.
4: That's just a great idea.
3: Carolyn is among a cohort of spreadsheet singles or love hackers who believe data could hold a cure to their dating woes. They say dating apps that spit out an unlimited menu of potential partners make it too easy to miss obvious red flags. Well, that's one of the problems with it. You become a little more willing to make compromises on things that you might not usually compromise on because you're just so tired of searching, said one of her friends. Converts say spreadsheets turn their desires into packaged data sets that can analyze for patterns. Anything from, I typically catch feelings after the fourth date, to my best dates tend to work in engineering. Oh, Lord.
4: And then there's also the unnatural thing that affects those decisions being made by the online dating world. You've got like 10 backup plans right there in front of you, which never happened in the real world of dating.
3: Right. It's like you had 10 job offers.
4: Yeah.
3: You know, that boss, the way he pronounces his R's annoys me. I'm going to look at those other 9 companies.
4: Well, and one of the other companies looked pretty good when you're looking at it and you're thinking, wow, that's a pretty good. So, yeah, that's just a weird way to do things. But I think it's the future probably.
3: Here's some matchmaking guru who says she's seen daters overemphasize the data, causing them to minimize or numb the feelings they get in the presence of a potential partner. Rigidity can actually be a shield against vulnerability, she observes, quite aptly, I think. For Peyton Knight, a 27-year-old brand strategist in Austin, the rigidity shield is the whole point. She thinks dating has to feel corporate to be effective. Quote, spontaneity and fun is cool, but if you don't align with someone on basic core values, that relationship is inevitably going to come to a halt, she said.
4: I think
3: so. She created a spreadsheet that lets her friends weigh in via a friends feedback tab. Oh, good Lord.
4: I think

0: and other options also. So it's just I never ever was on a date in my life where there were like several other people that I could go out with the next night. What?
1: Right. Right. Oh, no. You know, it sounds like a dream come true, but the more I think about it, the more awful it would be. You would never, it reminds me of what we used to discuss years ago, and I still face sometimes when I sit down thinking, I should watch something. I can't commit to anything because the opportunity cost is I'm passing on those other 14 options that look pretty good. So I'm just not confident enough that this option is worth passing up those other 14. So I think I don't know. And I end up doing effing nothing. I've tried yes. not to do that.
0: I think it's exactly the same thing. Yeah.
1: Oh, you mentioned that when you had a rare day to yourself, you're like, all right, I could do some music yep. stuff. I could do some reading stuff. I could do some. I don't know. Yeah, it's terrible. Anyway, the yin or the yang to the yin is a pretty interesting, overly long, so we won't get to much of it, article, though, about what scientists actually say about the reason some relationships flourish and others flop. And it has nothing to do with data spreadsheets and I do best with engineers. Good Lord. And it has to do with attachment styles,
0: yeah,
1: which was a hip thing to discuss not long ago. And there's like an add-on to that in this article, but it rings very true to me.
0: I actually buy into that whole attachment style stuff. I think it's pretty danged interesting.
1: Yeah, and there are like very close. I'll give you a couple examples if you're not familiar with it.
0: Like everything, it's a range. It's a spectrum.
1: Sure.
0: As opposed to an either or.
1: Securely attached people generally trust others and feel comfortable with both intimacy and independence. Those with anxious attachment style often crave closeness, but worry about rejection or abandonment. Avoidant individuals tend to prize self-reliance and keep an emotional distance even from those they love.
0: I'm one of those people, which getting in relationships with avoidant attachment people is rough.
1: Yeah, old stiff arm Jack. Mm. And people with a disorganized attachment style may swing between seeking connection and pushing it away, reflecting conflicting expectations about whether relationships are a source of danger or comfort. I really feel for people like that because it probably comes from something.
0: I have been told by therapists that if you get an avoidant and an anxious together, that's when the sex is the craziest.
1: Oh, wow. That's an intriguing thought. Now I'm distracted. But if you match, that can yield a fabulous relationship. And your point about it being a spectrum, I think, is a really good one.
0: Absolutely.
1: But if you are somewhere on the anxious attachment scale and you crave closeness but worry about rejection, and your partner is the same and has any, you know, self-awareness and awareness of you, they'll be like, okay, she needs reassurance. I'm happy to give that to her because she's giving it to me because I kind of need it too. And it works. So, yeah, you get an avoidant with an anxious, and that's going to be tempestuous.
0: If you can get them out of bed.
1: Well, that'll be tempestuous, too.
0: I have found out, because I didn't learn about this stuff until a couple of years ago. So I was looking back in relationships throughout my life, like way back in my 20s and stuff like that. And I know for me, I think the couple of times I ran into people more avoidant than me, and I'm incredibly avoidant, if I run into somebody more avoidant than me, I turn into an anxious. Really weird.
1: Wow. Yeah. Well, and then they get into that sort of tendency also affects even like all your relationships with your friends, your boss, your pet, even
0: your pet.
1: Which is funny. That's funny. That is so funny because I am definitely I've got at least a touch of the anxious attachment style, at least a touch of it. Which I don't want to get too personal, honestly. But
0: Michael says do it.
2: Yeah, well, so what's that going to happen?
1: All right, that's a good point. I, as a husband, work very hard to make sure my wife knows she is loved. I think that's an important part of my job. What was my point? Oh, blah, blah, blah. Oh, speaking of pets, though, Baxter, my late dog, God rest his doggy soul, he had the most poker-faced dog expressions of any dog I've ever met. And I claimed he had no puppy dog eyes. Judy disagrees.
0: That is really classic

0: anxious attachment sort of thing to say, though.
1: Oh, and I know it. I absolutely know it. So, like, I'd do something. He'd be a good boy, and I'd praise him and give him a treat or give him a pet or whatever, and he'd look at me like, yeah, okay, that's fine. Right. And I'd be like, you bet you don't love me, do you?
0: And you leave thinking, he'll never, he's breaking up with me.
1: You'd just as soon live with the neighbors, wouldn't you? You bastard. He's breaking up with me. I'll bet he's going to break up with me.
0: Everything he does is a sign he's breaking up with you.
1: That's right. Right. Yeah. He's wagging his tail. Kind of.
0: I think my cat's an avoidant. Seems to be.
1: All cats are avoidant, you idiot. Oh, boy, that's enough of that. Something else coming up.
0: You either find that interesting or you're rolling your eyes so hard they're stuck in the back of your head and you think it's all a bunch of crap, because I could see being that way, but not the pet stuff.
1: Well, enjoy your cat, then. That was insensitive of me. I'm sorry. I'm a combination of anxious and belligerent.
0: You know, I have been mocking the coverage of Anthony Fauci's diaries that included his obsession, using my finger quotes, with stardom. Great piece, though, from somebody who's known a lot of those kind of scientists that may have changed my attitude on this.
1: Okay.
0: So stick around for that. It's good. Some good Anthony Fauci kicking coming up.
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15: Dr. Anthony Fauci testified yesterday before the Senate Homeland Security Committee on the origins of the COVID-19 pandemic. Please don't be us. Please don't be us, said Taylor Farms.
0: Speaking of Anthony Fauci, so his diaries come out last weekend, and I was unhappy that so much of the media focused on his comments about what celebrities met or how he was on the cover of People magazine and stuff like that, as opposed to him lying about the origin of the most deadly virus in a century. But I thought this was really interesting. Mark Halperin reprinted this in his newsletter today, signed a registered Democrat hanging on by a thread. I have been lucky enough to meet and work with real heroes of global public health. I've had many friends at CDC, but in particular, I've had close contact with a good chunk of the team that eradicated smallpox. I've worked on some of their books and I've read their notes and journals. Here's what I learned from all of them. Public health, for those who are interested in credit, public health is for those who are uninterested in credit, because success happens alone at night in a dimly lit room when you analyze the numbers and see that an illness is coming under control. No one is there to pat you on the back or celebrate you, and you don't need it because saving lives is all that motivates you. In the notes and journals I read from these people that were incredibly successful in that, you know, world, none of them, not one of them, had anything about who they met or what show they were on or what article was written about them. One of them served under four presidents. The times you see heroes of public health come alive is when they meet a fellow warrior from their time in the field. All they talk about, even decades later, is how close they came to failing or how relieved they were when the pandemic or epidemic they were fighting turned around and people stopped getting sick and dying. That's what motivates true heroes of public health. It doesn't mean that Fauci didn't do good work ever in public health, but it might mean that an out-of-control ego could have so wildly interfered with a massive pandemic that the suffering of the world was more intensified rather than relieved by his actions. Again, signed by a registered Democrat hanging on by a thread.
1: Hmm.
0: So they knew famous people that worked at, well, would have been famous if they wanted to be famous, worked in that world, and they had journals and books that this person worked on, and they didn't talk about all the presidents I met or celebrities or whatever. That's not their their jam.
1: It was interesting to me. And again, I shared your opinion that he fell in love with fame stuff was a distraction. The metaphor I came up with is, you know, you're accused of treason and being rude to waitresses, and then all the time is spent discussing, you know, how rude is rude? I mean, they got his order wrong, and I'm thinking there's treason over here. There's covering up the origins of the virus for the communist Chinese and his own. I don't care if he's in love with fame, but it is an interesting point Because they say, I've heard actors say this, musicians, never read your own press clippings. Don't read the reviews. If you take the good ones seriously, you got to take the bad ones seriously. So just don't. And if a guy becomes, and he was clearly like head over heels in love with the idea of being famous, and big time journalists calling him, the president called him at home and he gushed about it in his diary. You could see a guy getting led way off track.
0: Well, and if he spent 30 minutes thinking about that in the midst of the pandemic, that was 30 minutes he wasn't thinking about his main job.
1: Well, and if feeding your ego becomes your, even a co-goal, I was about to say your main goal, obviously then you're really off track, but even if it like shares space in among my goals today, or, you know, getting a little more famous and trying to figure out what to do about schools, you are compromised.
0: Right. And then you'd be kind of locked into the, well, I don't want Beyonce to not like me anymore if it turns out I say, I think this virus started in a lab.
1: And we need to open the schools, for instance.
0: Yeah. Yeah, he wouldn't want to run against the celebrity opinion.
14: Armstrong and Getty.
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27: A cabinet meeting underway at Camp David. I'm Lisa Brady, Fox News.
28: This is a talented group of people.
27: And the open session is rare on the Maryland campus, where meetings usually happen behind closed doors. President Trump focusing first on the state of the nation.
28: And America is safer and stronger and far more successful than it was 2 years ago, and I think, frankly, than it ever was. I don't think it's ever been anything like this.
27: Countering Democrat criticism that he's making things less affordable ahead of the midterms. The conflict with Iran expected to be a top focus of the meeting.
28: And we have a war that's going on. Yes, you call it a war. Maybe I call it a military operation. They have no navy. It's been obliterated. Their air force has been obliterated. They have no planes. Their missiles have been largely, they have some left. They have some, but they have far fewer than they had 4 or 5 months ago.
27: But Iran keeps firing at commercial ships and U.S. forces in the region, prompting renewed U.S. strikes. The president reportedly weighing a plan to hit Iran harder, though he has not ruled out making a deal. The president also just said he does not think Iran is to blame for a cyber attack on a water system that remains under investigation in Minnesota. A deadly outbreak of Legionnaire's disease in New York City is declared over.
29: New York City's health department says the incubation period for new cases of Legionnaire's disease has passed and that there is no longer an elevated risk of exposure on the Upper East Side of Manhattan. The disease has an incubation period of 2 to 14 days after exposure, and the last day that anyone who lives, works, or visited the area began feeling symptoms was 2 weeks ago.
27: Fox's Tanya J. Powers. The outbreak sickened more than 90 people, killing 7. All of the cooling towers that tested positive for the bacteria were disinfected. 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
30: WMBD Radio Local News, I'm Stace Keen. State Senator Dave Kaler's plan to improve mental health care in Illinois nursing homes is now officially law. Under the measure, the Illinois Department of Human Services or a designated agency must check in with anyone admitted to a nursing home with a serious mental illness within 60 days. It also requires a new review within 72 hours if that resident experiences a major change in their mental or physical health. Kaler says the goal is to give families greater peace of mind knowing that their loved ones are receiving the care and attention they need. This is the 16th year for the Marshall County St. Jude Satellite Run. Coordinator Mallory Lindstrom saying they've increased the number of runners by two this year.
2: We actually have our very first two second generation. Both of their moms are runners, so kind of exciting to see second generation shape up with us too.
30: The Marshall County runners will make several stops on the 50-mile run to Peoria and meeting their goal of raising nearly $259,000 for St. Jude's Children's Research Hospital. The Peoria School Board is holding a special meeting tonight to consider increasing funding for a program aimed at increasing student achievement through behavioral support. The ELITE program had received just over $300,000 from the school board in the past. Tonight's meeting has the board considering increasing that funding to $624,000, funds that would come from the Safe Schools Grant and the Education Fund. Tonight's meeting set for 6 o'clock. More news in 30 minutes or as it breaks, and always at WMBDRadio.com.
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4: The 25 News First Alert forecast calls for a much cooler afternoon across central Illinois, with temperatures holding in the 70s. Now, you'll want to keep the rain gear handy as showers and storms could develop through the afternoon and continue into tonight. Now, it won't rain everywhere at all time, but any storm could bring heavy downpours and gusty conditions. So it is important that you stay weather aware if you have any evening plans. I'm 25 News First Alert Meteorologist Kimberly Gomez for WMBD Radio.
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35: How about that, huh? It's already Friday. We're excited. I hope you're excited, too. This is the Markley, Van Camp, and Robbins Show. I'm Scott Robbins. Right over there, David Van Camp. Jamie Markley. He takes his vacation time a day or two at a time.
36: Yeah, it's in chunks.
35: That's how it works. Yeah, he does it's there on the employee manual when you get it. Mm-hmm. Take your vacation 1 week at a time.
36: Yeah.
35: 2 weeks at a time, 10 days at a time, or chunks.
36: Yes.
35: And he chose chunks, and that's what he's doing. So he's off for a couple of days. And that list leaves me and Van Camp. And we're going to try to plow through this thing today and get her done. We're going to start with Rand Paul. And now apparently, and again, Rand Paul is obsessed with Anthony Fauci.
36: Yes.
35: Now, the thing is, I don't even doubt that. I think he is obsessed with Anthony Fauci. I do.
36: Yeah.
35: I think it's for all the right reasons, mind you.
36: I think so, too. Yeah.
35: Yeah. But, I mean, they're trying to make it into this. He's insane. He can't get it. Anyway, we got a clip for you here. And where's this one coming from? Anyway?
36: This is from Fox Business. He was talking about Anthony Fauci and the diary that was released.
37: The most important revelation is not his adoration of celebrities,
0: The most important revelation was that in January of 2020, he said and he knew that the early cases didn't come from the wet market, which made it less likely that it came from nature. But for years, we have clips for years of him continuing to say publicly that it came from the wet market.
1: Yes.
36: Well, including 2 days after he wrote in that little diary of his that, well, it looks like the wet market may have been an amplifier, but was not the source. But two days later, he's on television saying, well, we think that's the source.
35: Right.
36: Yeah.
35: And he knew then. Mm-hmm. It was CYA time almost immediately.
36: Yeah. Now, I think the obsession with fame portion of it is quite amusing and humiliating for Anthony Fauci. But yes, Rand Paul is right. The big controversy is that Anthony Fauci, science's only begotten son, was actually saying one thing in public and believing something completely different, even with the vaccines. He said, look, I don't even feel safe with the vaccines. But then he's going out on national television every day saying, hey, it's time to do what you're told. Go get this COVID vaccine.
35: I saw a clip, and there's a lot of clips going around right now of some of the embarrassing things that were said by news anchors in this country.
36: Oh, yeah.
35: And newsrooms in this country, then it's terribly embarrassing, and they all should be ashamed of themselves. They're not, but they should be. Anyway, all that being said, so I'm watching this, and a lot of the clips that came up, and they just break your heart when you see them.
36: Yeah.
35: Two clips. One of the elderly looking out windows while their loved ones are outside, you know, waving at them through a closed window. Can't open the window either. Because after all, I mean, you know, germs can penetrate that, so you can't do that. And there they are, and some of these people are dying. And it's just so sad. They wheel the hospital bed up to the window. Good Lord, that's terrible.
36: The other one
35: was little children crying their eyes out because they have to wear these masks. And they're 2 years old, and they're getting a shot. Good Lord, man. What are we doing?
36: Well,
35: I mean, I look back on this time, and I think to myself, man, I should have been much more vocal than I was.
36: Well, and you were pretty vocal.
35: I was, yeah.
36: So, yeah, I mean, it really is a shame what happened. And a lot of it is determined based on where you were in the country.
35: Yes.
36: But, I mean, as much as people like to talk about how, like, open Texas was, for example. Well, I mean, it was closed. I mean, nothing compared to Illinois or New York or California.
35: Oh, God, no.
36: But,
35: no.
36: I mean, it was shut down and there were restrictions put in place. So that you can't whitewash all of that. And all of that was because of the recommendations coming out of the task force, including by Mr. Anthony Fauci. Here's more from Rand Paul.
0: That is the definition of dishonesty.
9: Senator, I got 30 seconds, and I want to get this in. Dr. Fauci's diary shows that he took credit for influencing the COVID-19 lockdowns. This entry from March 2020 claims he convinced the mayor of New York City to close schools. But we heard nothing about that from Fauci yesterday, of course. This was extremely detrimental to children, right? Will he ever have to answer for that?
0: Well, not only did he order these things privately, publicly he was saying he didn't do it. And the governors did this, the mayors did it. But he did take credit for it privately. Mm. He talked to all these people privately. And shutting down the schools was based on this 6 feet of distance that he's now admitted there was no science to support it.
9: None at all.
36: Yeah, and going behind President Trump, having private conversations with all of these leaders around the country, and then not to mention, like, what the aide to Gavin Newsom told him, according to his own diary, which is, Gavin Newsom had decided to shut things down because of what he saw you talking about on television.
35: Yeah. Yeah.
36: So, he doesn't have the authority to shut things down, but he has the authority to give people advice that they followed because they trusted Fauci. And it became a very much, you know, the science versus Donald Trump. And then if you hear some of the things that Trump was talking about, because he wasn't completely anti-lockdown either, by the way. I mean, you can't I know he's trying to push back on that. But I mean, no, he was critical of Sweden, for example, saying, hey, look, you know, Sweden could have a really bad situation if they don't completely lock down. They didn't.
35: Well, you're buying a story from a person that you feel like is intellectually superior to you in this area.
36: Yeah.
35: And you're going with it because they're in that position.
36: But
35: I mean, so you got to play along with it to a certain extent anyway.
36: Oh, sure. Well, and also, I mean, when you have Fauci out there talking about how irresponsible it is for Trump to even consider opening up before Easter of 2020. Oh, my goodness. You know, this is this terrible thing. I understand, you know, Trump wanted to try to find some sort of middle ground, it looks like.
35: I think so, too. And And I think he was hearing it from both sides.
36: Yeah.
35: I mean, in his ear. They were in his ear the whole time.
36: Oh, for sure.
35: You know, another thing, and Deborah Birx, who, the scarf lady, mm-hmm. who was, you know, hand-in-hand with Fauci during the whole thing. We saw her on TV all the time, too.
36: Mm-hmm.
35: And she was saying in an interview that they knew that the 2 weeks to flatten the curve thing was nonsense.
36: Oh, yeah. They knew
35: it when they did it.
36: The way that she talked about it, though, and I think if you go back and check, it, that was kind of the initial intent, was to say, hey, we're recommending that people just, you know, limit travel and all of that. And then she says, and then all of a sudden we're getting all these reports that schools are going to be shut down and, you know, businesses are going to be closed. And it's like, well, that's not really what we were getting at. Again, also slightly revisionist history
35: exactly.
36: on the part of Dr. Birx.
35: Yes.
36: But she brought up the point, you know, then I come to find out that behind closed doors, Anthony Fauci was the guy ordering the code red all over the place.
35: Yep. Sure enough.
36: Mm-hmm.
35: Chuck Todd weighed in because as only Chuck Todd can. Was this on his Toddcast?
36: It was on the Chuck Toddcast, actually.
35: Yeah.
36: Yes.
35: Ridiculous
36: that,
35: name. Okay, yeah.
36: Yeah, he's very upset that anyone would dare question Anthony Fauci in the manner that Rand Paul is.
35: Oh, sure.
1: He's 85. He's, you know, it's ridiculous that he's being... You know, this is basically Rand Paul, I think, is participating in elder abuse here.
35: Oh, God.
1: That doesn't mean I don't think Fauci should have to answer questions. But releasing the private journals was just gross. That's not fact-finding. It was just a public humiliation.
36: Well, I actually think it was fact-finding.
35: Because I disagree, yeah.
36: Like what we talked about, what we have talked about for the last week and what we just talked about 2 minutes ago. You know, there were a lot of things that Fauci was saying to himself in private that he was not sharing with the rest of the class. That's a problem. And also coordinating with other researchers in the field to try to say, hey, we got to, you know, push away from this whole lab leak thing. I mean, there's one guy in these, and I don't think this was in the diary. It was actually some documents that were released by Rand Paul and by the committee that he chairs. But where there was a researcher saying, I'm surprised this didn't come out of North Carolina. Because apparently they were doing the same kind of research at a bio lab in North Carolina. It's like, okay, mm-hmm. So there was a massive cover your keister operation going on with Fauci behind closed doors. So it's not just a public humiliation, but that's how Chuck Todd on the Chuck Toddcast wants to frame it.
1: And, you know, here's the irony here. So what did we learn? Anthony Fauci enjoyed the media attention. You know who else enjoys a lot of media attention? Rand Paul. In fact, if we indicted every single person in Washington who enjoyed being recognized by Barbara Streisand, Julia Roberts, or Kelsey Grammer, there'd be nobody left to serve. So look, it's very frustrating watching all this. We know Rand Paul's obsession is origin of COVID, and we get it. The internet demands one answer. Reality gives us usually two. This virus may have the answer. Everybody may be right. It's very likely, the most likely aspect of this is that the virus originated naturally. It was being studied in a laboratory after already being found naturally, and it all escaped. But the point is,
35: what?
1: Origin and release are not the same thing.
36: Sorry, I'll pause it right there.
35: I have no idea where that theory came from.
36: Yeah,
35: That's a new one.
36: Yeah, I had not heard that one. I don't know if he's just... if these are sources in his head. I mean, maybe, but I had just not heard that. I mean, I think it seems to be more likely that it was being studied in that lab, yes, and then it got out. But then here's the straw man argument that he brings up on the old Chuck Toddcast.
1: And one doesn't automatically answer the other. And it doesn't do anything to help us prepare for the next pandemic. So look, it is, I just find this thing, it's obvious what it is. It's a political distraction to what's going on right now with Republican Party politics. For Rand Paul, it's just an obsession. It's a grievance. And I think it's a terrible look on him. I genuinely think this is, you know, a pretty thoughtful senator, you know, 60 to 80% of the time.
36: Mm-hmm. And then he goes on from there.
35: Oh,
36: I agree that
35: I
36: it's an obsession.
35: That. Well, of course it's an obsession, yes.
36: Well, I think part of it, too, is that Fauci, along with others, did everything they could to try to discredit Rand Paul when he was actually right about a whole lot of things. So there is a personal aspect to that with Rand Paul, I believe. And I, you know, again, we've talked about this before. I don't always like Rand Paul's style, but in this, you know, he's been like a dog with a bone with this whole thing. And I think part of it is because, yes, of course he likes the attention. They all do.
35: Yeah.
36: You know, that's why Bernie Moreno from Ohio was dropping F-bombs at the hearing. He wanted his viral moment.
35: He got it.
36: And he certainly did get it. And I thought it was fairly entertaining because Fauci had to sit there and take it. But, yeah, for Rand Paul, remember the NBC story after the moment where Fauci said, Senator Paul, you don't know what you're talking about or whatever.
35: Yeah.
36: NBC News on the Today Show ran a story on that, but didn't say actually what the lead up to that was, which was damning to Fauci. All they said, all they highlighted was that, you know, Fauci went after Rand. So, you know, Rand Paul's like, well, screw this guy. Yes, of course I'm going to be asking these questions.
35: Yeah. Well, yeah, he drew first blood, no question. Yeah. But here's the thing, too. I mean, when I'm looking at all this, and Chuck Todd's point is, boy, it was embarrassing. And diary was just embarrassing. Mm-hmm. You don't put it on a freaking government server then, jackass.
36: Oh, I'm glad he did.
35: If you want this stuff kept to yourself for the next generation to pour through after you're gone, mm-hmm. then you don't put it on a government server. It's open to anybody. Yeah. You dope. So anyway, yeah, that's part of it. I want to get to the my second least favorite senator in Illinois. Mm-hmm. I hate them both, but this time it's Dick Durbin's turn. Yes. And Dick has now taken the side of the socialist, you tell me. He's come aboard, huh?
36: Yeah, well, there's a big battle happening in the Democrat Party that we've talked about a lot because socialists are running and winning Democrat primaries. And Senator John Fetterman, he's picking a fight with Bernie Sanders because Bernie is one of the driving forces behind getting these socialists on board. Bernie doesn't seem to care, so I thought this was funny. CNN played the back and forth between John Fetterman and Bernie Sanders for Dick Durbin to, well, try to get his reaction to all of this. And it was very interesting to me.
12: Let me play this for you, Senator.
13: Is Bernie making it harder for Democrats to recapture the majority?
14: Well, yeah. I mean, like, what's he out on? Well, what's in it for him? You know, if it's not anything more at this point, ego. You know, maybe sit a few out, Bernie. You know, it's you're not helping.
15: I would not put too much credibility in what somebody like Fetterman says. So, John, I'm not going to take your advice.
12: Who's right here, Senator?
16: There's a progressive wing within the Democratic Party. We have seen it demonstrated in a lot of elections. We are a big tent party, and there's room for progressives as well as those who have a different point of view. I would say to Bernie Sanders, we need your help. In a constructive way, and I'm sure you're going to give it as you have in the past. And Mr. Fetterman, John Fetterman, my colleague, I respect you very much, but we need a big tent to bring this party together and take the presidency back.
36: We need a big party.
35: Yep. Oh, God, okay.
36: We need to get together.
35: You know, here's the thing about Dick Durbin. I can pretty much tell you what he's going to say before he says it because he runs the company line, has all the time. I really don't even know what the guy stands for. I've never known. They just tell him what to say. And now, by the way, here comes the Big Ten argument again, too.
36: Oh, yeah.
35: And that you got to include that. That was in the notes that were given to him by the party, too. You will say this.
36: Everybody's been saying that. Yeah, Big Ten.
35: Yeah. That's what it's just the Big Ten. I mean, communists are welcome. We can't call them that, but that's what they are. Progressives, please. I'm not surprised. He irritates the hell out of me anyway. So, and he's, by the way, 113. He's gone after this year, too, right?
36: Yeah, he's out. Yeah,
35: be another nut that takes the place. Mm-hmm. I mean, Tammy Duckworth, is she even still a senator?
36: Yeah.
35: You never hear from her anymore, though.
36: No, she usually keeps a lower profile, yeah.
35: All right, I want to get to this Katie Wilson audio. We're going to have time for this?
36: We'll have time for it in a little bit, yeah.
35: Okay, good. We got to get to some Katie Wilson, the mayor of Seattle. Yeah, I can't wait to hear from her. That's always fascinating to me. All right, top five things, top five stories we're following today. We'll get to that coming up next. This is the Markley, Van Camp, and Robin Show.
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35: Yep. This is the Markley, Van Camp, and Robin Show. I'm Scott Robbins, right over there. David Van Camp, Jamie Markley on special assignment today. The top five stories we're following today. David.
36: Roderick Bray, the Republican who led the charge against Trump's push to redistrict in Indiana, is now not seeking reelection to his leadership post in the state Senate because he's lost the support of his colleagues. Mm-hmm. Number four, President Trump says, remember this picture on the massive illegal alien surge in Spain. That's going to be us in 3 years. If the wrong side gets in, if the Democrats get in, you will not live a very good life.
35: We talked about this yesterday, and I agree 100%. Yeah. Show people that picture.
36: And so number three, just some context on that. Spain's Interior Ministry estimates around 60,000 illegal aliens crossed into Ceuta in the last 24 hours from Morocco. This is a small territory that's on the northern coast of Africa.
35: Yeah.
36: That's what's called an exclave. So it's not part of continental Europe, but it's an easy access point for, obviously, tens of thousands, and the numbers are growing, and it's absolute chaos. We'll have a statement from the president coming up in just a minute. Number, what are we on now? Number two. That was
35: number two. Sorry.
36: Number two, the Democrat who replaced Graham Platner in the U.S. Senate race in Maine is apparently married to his second cousin. Troy Jackson and his wife have two kids together. Yeah. Okay.
35: This is so great.
36: Yeah. So we go from the Nazi to the cousin humper. All right.
35: Kissing cousins. Yeah.
36: And then number one, investigators believe Iran probably behind the cyber attack on Minnesota water systems. Minnesota IT services said that operational technology at more than 30 community water systems was targeted. There have been other states targeted as well.
35: It's like a reoccurring nightmare for me.
36: Oh, yeah. President Trump, though, says that he thinks it's corrupt governors. I think he's trying to play the diplomatic game. I'd rather he just not say anything. But here's the president talking about Spain.
5: You know, I saw Spain yesterday, and I watched the catastrophe that took place. It looks like an invasion of a country by hundreds of thousands of people. And that same thing's going to happen to us if the Republicans don't get elected, except worse, much bigger, much easier to get into, despite the fact that we have built thousands of miles of wall.
36: Yeah. I mean, it's true. You got to think about that. All right. What's your story? It's coming up, Scott.
35: Yep.
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8: Fox News, I'm Kim Pelosi. President Trump gathering his cabinet at Camp David for a stacked agenda, including Iran and a potential breakthrough in Gaza.
10: President Trump told our colleague Jackie Heinrich this morning about Iran. It's going well. All you can do is keep winning. Then eventually something will happen. But we're hitting them hard, knocking them out for a loop. He seems a lot more upbeat about this peace deal in Gaza, though, explaining the agreement will be carried out in carefully structured phases. As disarmament is completed, Israeli forces will withdraw.
8: Fox's Peter Ducey, an invasion in Spain as some 60,000 migrants from Morocco stormed the border.
11: Tens of thousands of people, mostly from Morocco, surged across the border into the Spanish territory, really without anyone stopping them. The military has now been deployed to help restore order.
8: Fox's Jeff Paul, officials say about 25,000 people voluntarily returned to Morocco. 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
22: WMBD Radio Local News. I'm Stace Keene. Javier McGee will be spending the next 50 years in prison for a 2024 murder at a Peoria apartment complex. McGee was found guilty of killing Trishawn Morris. That victim was shot and killed at the Lexington Hills apartment complex back in March of 2024. There's a new way for all kids to play at Peoria Heights Andres Park. Peoria Park District unveiled new all-inclusive playground equipment featuring a new swing set, soft cushion flooring, and accessible pathways and drinking fountains. District Board President Robert Johnson says the equipment will help disabled children create memories at the park.
24: We want those kids also to be able to come out,
0: have memories, be with their families, and look at all the picnic tables and shelter, so they can come and enjoy as well. Not only just children, but you know, adults as well can be with them.
22: Johnson says a similar playground was installed at Glen Oak and Treewind Parks, with more planned in the future. A Washington man is being held at the Woodford County Jail following allegations of sexual offenses against a minor. Jason Rockhold was arrested following a two-week investigation. He's facing seven charges, including criminal sexual assault and grooming. A preliminary hearing is scheduled for August 7th. And a boy has been hospitalized following a dog attack in Morton yesterday. Animal control investigating two dogs running at large found the dogs actively attacking the child. A licensed concealed carry holder at the scene shot and killed one of the dogs after it charged at him. The second captured by animal control. More news in 30 minutes or as it breaks, and always at WMBDradio.com.
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9: The 25 News First Alert forecast calls for a much cooler afternoon across central Illinois, with temperatures holding in the 70s. Now, you'll want to keep the rain gear handy, as showers and storms could develop through the afternoon and continue into tonight. Now, it won't rain everywhere at all time, but any storm could bring heavy downpours and gusty conditions. So it is important that you stay weather aware if you have any evening plans. I'm 25 News First Alert meteorologist Kimberly Gomez for WMBD Radio.
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35: All righty, here we go. This is the Markley, Van Camp, and Robin Show. I'm Scott Robbins. Right over there, David Van Camp. Mm-hmm. Jimmy Markley on special assignment. He will be back with us when? Wednesday, I guess, huh?
36: Yeah, next Wednesday.
35: Taking a couple of days off. He does chunks of vacation.
36: Yes, he does.
35: Doesn't ever take a week in a row. He just takes two or three days at a time. So that's what he does. So anyway, it's us. We're in, and I know, David, you've been bit by a bug, too. I mean, it's one of those summertime bugs.
36: Yeah, one of those, like, late summer, just in time to get well and get sick all over again when the kids go back to school.
35: Yeah, this has got nothing to do with the lettuce you ate.
36: No.
35: Okay, all right.
36: No diarrhea lettuce.
35: Just checking of the explosive variety. Mm-hmm. Yes, because now that we know that there are different descriptors of diarrhea.
36: Yes.
35: You get moderate diarrhea, inconvenient diarrhea.
36: Yes.
35: And then you move on to the explosive. Mm-hmm. That's the triple crown of diarrhea right there.
36: Yeah.
35: All right, I can tell you that no one else is talking about this today but us. All right, David, what do you got going on? What's happening?
36: Seattle police chief has officially, quote-unquote, resigned.
35: Oh,
36: I mean, he was asked to tender his resignation after the mess of a comms response to the deadly shooting on Sunday at the Seattle Center at that food festival. Mayor Katie Wilson announced it in a recorded video, basically saying, hey, you know, we all need to be held accountable, but we're only going to make the chief accountable.
35: Right.
36: That's pretty much it. So here we go.
24: Earlier this week, I should not have defended the fact that the city did not use Alert Seattle. Through our review, I have learned that there was a miscommunication between departments that resulted in no alert going out when it would have been a good tool to use. I also want to name that there was miscommunication between SPD and my office about the timing of a press conference late in the evening between 9:45 and 10:45 p.m. What I did not fully understand in that...
36: before she goes on, the issue there was that there was a second gunman on the loose or a second suspect on the loose, and they waited 5 hours to tell people about it.
35: Yep.
36: And the thing is, I mean, it sounds like it was actually her office that was preventing a press conference. I know they're denying that, but she's blaming the police, I guess. But the word is that they were waiting for other elected officials to show up in town before they gave this critical update, which, you know, it's one thing if you're waiting on a press conference just sort of say everything that has already happened. But when you have another suspect actively on the loose, you got to get that information out.
35: Yeah, but you got to get everybody gathered around the TV, the television shot.
36: Oh, yeah. You got to have, you know, local dignitaries, the governor, Pramila Jayapal. Everybody's got
35: to
36: be there looking
35: very
36: serious.
35: They had to wait for Jayapal to get there, apparently, too. I'm serious. Yeah.
36: All right. And here we go. A little bit more from the mayor, Katie Wilson.
24: What I did not fully understand in that moment was how little information had reached the public or the press since the incident began at 6 p.m. Had I known that, I would have pushed for an immediate briefing rather than waiting for a press conference to be organized. The frustration that was directed at elected officials arriving that evening was understandable, and it was frustration that had been building for hours. We are now putting in place processes and protocols to ensure that this does not happen again. This includes updated SPD protocols for communicating with the media and the public, clearer coordination between departments, and stronger communication channels between my office and SPD. As we move forward, accountability applies to me, our systems, and every part of city leadership. Today, that includes an important update about SPD. This afternoon, I received and accepted the resignation of Chief Barnes. I want to thank him for his service to the city.
36: Okay.
35: Which city?
36: Yeah, right. He didn't live there full time. Didn't live in Seattle full time. So, yeah, it is. It's just such a mess. And I think it's funny that the one guy is the police chief. He's the guy who's going to fall down for everybody else.
35: Yep.
36: I mean, I guess that's kind of how leadership works. I mean, but yeah, with Katie,
35: she can't fire herself.
36: Yeah, Katie. Well, she can. She could resign. She probably should resign. If you really understand it, if you're like, I didn't realize how little information was getting out to the public. Really? You're not.
35: I did not know that. Yeah.
36: This is what happens, though, when you've got this, you know, 40-something-year-old who's never had a real job in her life, never had to provide for herself, living off the parents' dime until she got elected. This is what happens when you put somebody like that in a position of leadership. It is deer in the headlights.
35: It's almost a precursor now to run for a mayor of a sizable city.
36: Right.
35: You have no experience and no job, no real job.
36: No job. Parents, you know, you have no practical experience in anything, but, you know, you've got ideals.
35: Right.
36: And that makes up for it, I guess.
35: Absolutely. Yeah. Yes, sir. Yes, sir. Crazy, crazy, crazy.
36: Yep. Well, meanwhile, in Madison, you mentioned this yesterday, Madison, Wisconsin, a bunch of dirty communists have set up an autonomous zone in Madison protesting. They're calling it the Kraz, because it's the Corey Ruiz autonomous zone. Corey Ruiz is this dirtbag who stabbed a cop and got shot.
35: As a record as long as your arm, should have been in jail.
36: Yeah, deadbeat dad.
35: Yeah,
36: I mean, had multiple run-ins with the cops.
35: Yes.
36: Stabbed a cop, got shot and killed. All right.
35: He's been sainted now.
36: Yes, of course he is, yes. Here's a news report about the Kraz, including a comment from a city council member. You'll hear him about halfway through the clip talking about the price, because the city is literally paying to keep this going. It's not just being permitted.
35: No, Oh, yeah.
36: They're providing resources for this.
35: Yep, sure are.
36: Here we go.
2: You can see just how much the encampment has grown at the site where Corey was shot and killed by Madison police. Protesters have put up a number of tents here. They have people essentially running checkpoints at each side of the encampment, checking who's coming in and out of this site. They even have tire spikes in the perimeter. The city has also put their own salt trucks on one end of the intersection. And they've also scheduled garbage pickup for residents in the area, as well as people inside of the encampment.
3: I can't say, you know, what it's all costing, but I'm sure we'll find out.
2: But there is, you know, a price tag to keep something like this going.
3: Certainly. So when we have those salt trucks going, there's overtime involved, certainly. And with any of these other services, yes.
2: I reached out to Madison's mayor for an interview, which her office declined at this time. But in statements that were released to the public, it said that her office is working to come up with a peaceful resolution to all of this while still honoring Corey. But protesters that I've spoken with here tell me they're not going anywhere until the officer involved in this shooting is facing charges.
36: How captured are you?
35: Yes.
36: When you go, okay, yeah, this lifelong criminal who stabbed a cop gets killed, and a bunch of idiot kids try to take over a couple of city blocks or whatever. It's like an intersection or something like that that they've got. Not only are you providing, you're providing sanitation services.
35: Yes.
36: You're going to send in hardworking men who go and handle garbage all day for a living to clean up and wipe the keisters of these

0: Oh, yeah. Because,
1: I mean, the bat signal goes out.
0: Oh, for sure.
1: And everybody comes running and gets paid for it. You know what pisses me off, though, is the idea that there's some sort of, we have to negotiate.
0: Yeah.
1: We're not negotiating. It's not negotiate. You took over a street.
0: Right.
1: You can't do that. If I live on that street, I got to go through a checkpoint to get to my house. No. No. We're not playing that game. There's no resolution other than me going in and forcibly dragging your hippie ass out.
0: Exactly.
1: That's it.
0: It's
1: we're not talking to you. There's no peace accords going on here. God, that's appeasement.
0: Yes.
1: That's giving them exactly what they want, and you're supplying them with porta potties.
0: Yes, and sanitation service, and trash pickup.
1: We're not doing that. You're going to pick it all up in a chain gang.
0: That would be justice, yes.
1: Absolutely, that would be justice. You're going to clean up your own messes.
0: Yeah, people who actually...
1: You're like your parents should have told you to do years ago and didn't.
0: I mean, yeah, the people who actually contribute to society shouldn't be on the hook for cleaning up these brats' messes.
1: No.
0: It's ridiculous.
1: No. And you're bringing in porta potties?
0: Yes.
1: God. It is. What are you opening up? Food carts too?
0: Right,
1: I don't know.
0: They probably will, yeah.
1: Yeah, let's have a couple of food carts on either end.
0: All right. It's
1: time. And it's free, by the way, too.
0: Oh, yeah.
1: So when the city will pay for that as well.
0: Yeah.
1: God dang.
0: Well, all right. Now that you're all wound up, it's time for What's
1: God,
0: Your Story?
1: All right. Yeah.
0: What's
1: your story?
0: This is something we do a couple of times every single day. Where we go around the table and share a story that caught our attention, may not be the biggest story of the day, but you wanted to share it with everybody else. Anyway, Scott, what's your story?
1: I want to go back to Seattle for just a second here, and this has to do with the WNBA. A couple of young girls, and they were described as cute as a button young girls, and they are, went to a game featuring, it was the Seattle, what is the name of their team? Seattle
0: Storm,
1: Storm
0: I think.
1: Troopers or something.
0: Storm,
1: I don't know what it is.
0: Yeah.
1: So anyway, they go to the game because, Sophie Cunningham and Caitlin Clark are going to be playing with Indiana there, right? And they bring signs with them. And the signs say, thank you for speaking up for us girls. Meaning that's what Sophie did. She spoke out against the trans thing going on in the world today. With men participating in women's athletics, right?
0: Yeah.
1: Very sane approach. She wasn't bitter or crappy about it. She just said, no, I don't think it's right. I think girls should have a girls' space where they're allowed to participate and play in athletics without being bodied up by some guy.
0: Mm-hmm.
1: I don't agree with that. I think it's terrible and it shouldn't happen. End of story. Went on to say, clarify it by saying, look, I got mass love for everybody, but there's just some things you can't do. Yeah. And that's one of the things in my mind. Well, the owner of the Seattle Stormtroopers decided that she was taking exception to it and went up to these girls during the game. Her name is Celeste Keating. And she, by the way, is one of the co-owners of the team.
0: Yeah.
1: Went up to them and started yelling at them. Told them they were blanking insane. And then you got these guys, these men in the crowd. I use that term loosely.
0: Air quotes. Yeah.
1: Right, yeah. Who go up there and start hassling them, too. And one's like, take out the trash. Come over here and get them out. Get him the blanking out of here. And now they got all these people that gathered around yelling at them. And they started crying and the whole thing. And so that's where it is right now. Well, they suspended the co-owner for 5 games, right?
0: Yeah.
1: So she got booted for 5 games. She can't come back to any of the games. No big deal there. But I'm thinking to myself, how long are we going to let this go on? I mean, the NBA, by the way, has some blood on their hands, too, because they're supplying cash to the WNBA to keep it afloat. And you got to cut that crap off right now.
0: Mm-hmm.
1: These girls did nothing wrong. They weren't yelling. They weren't jumping up and down. They were holding a sign.
0: Yeah.
1: And Sophie Clark is one of the big heroes in their lives.
0: Cunningham. Yeah.
1: Or Cunningham, rather. Yeah. Sophie Cunningham is one of the big heroes in their life. And I'm so frustrated by it and upset by it because it's just like you can't, unless you toe the line 100%, you can't differentiate at all.
0: Well, that's
1: you can't say, look, man, let people be whatever people want to be, but this is not a space that they can get into, right?
0: Right. Well, and that's the damnedest thing about the whole thing is like Sophie Cunningham's statement of just saying, yeah, we need to protect girls' spaces. Okay, cool.
1: That's it.
0: That is something that is shared like at worst, by 80% of the population.
1: Absolutely.
0: It's probably like 90, really.
1: More sane people, yes, understand what that means, yes.
0: Yes.

0: By the way, I can't wait for the day that a guy who's a 12th man in the NBA or is done playing in Europe or whatever, yeah, at the tail end of his career, still wants to knock down 100K, 100, 200K a year, mm-hmm, playing basketball, gets into the WNBA. What are they going to do?
1: Yeah.
0: Tell him no? They can't do that. Right? They're going to have to allow him to play. He's going to body up girls. He's going to score 100 points a game. And what are they going to do about it?
1: Mm-hmm.
0: They can't do. And I can't wait for that day.
1: Yeah.
0: I can't wait for some guy who's gets booted out of Europe because he's not good enough to play there even, but decides, I don't really want a real job. Why would I want to go work in a plant when I can go play basketball for a couple of more years?
1: Yeah.
0: And dominate, by the way.
1: Mm-hmm.
0: All right. It hasn't happened yet, but it's going to happen. Yeah. And I can't wait for the day when it does happen.
1: It'll be a great day when somebody just declares for the draft.
0: Yeah, declare for the draft. You know, they know they're not NBA caliber.
1: Yeah.
0: But they can absolutely declare for the draft, and they'll go in and they'll make the team and they'll dominate. Like I said, if you had one of the premier NBA players,
1: yeah,
0: and they were playing the WNBA, they would score 500 points a game.
1: Right.
0: They would.
1: Yeah.
0: So, anyway.
1: All right, it's What's Your Story, where we go around and share a story that may not be the biggest one of the day, but something that caught your attention. This is related to one of the big stories of the day for my story, and it is the absolute invasion that is going on in that Spanish exclave in Africa.
0: Man.
1: Dude, 60,000 people in this tiny little territory have crossed in, and the border collapsed yesterday. 60,000 people and counting in 24 hours. Well, now you've got Italy and several other countries suspending the agreement that they usually have in the European Union, which is freedom of travel. Like, you don't have to have a passport to go from one EU country to the next. You can just go. Well, they're suspending that agreement. I think Finland and Sweden are also asking for waivers on that. And France is locking down its borders. Man, it's almost like all these countries are going, Spain? Never heard of it. Never.
0: Right.
1: Huh? What? Spain? Huh?
0: Yeah.
1: They're like, well, hey, there's this EU agreement that you've got to, help disperse some of this population. And they're like, new phone, who dis? They're not going to answer that call because they've got a lot of problems on their own.
0: France has got a big problem with it, too.
1: Yeah, they do. So that is my story for What's Your Story.
0: Okay, woof. Okay, I'm going to get some happy stuff out here.
1: All right. Oh, we do have Nimrods in the
0: really
1: news.
0: I won't.
1: Yeah. Including a grocery chain that is selling ice cubes.
0: All right.
1: We'll get to that next.

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10: 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I'm Colin Shope. A lot of red today as everything is down, starting with corn. September corn at 439 and a quarter, down 6.5. December corn at 462.5, down 6. And March corn at 478, down 6.5. Moving now to soybeans, August soybeans at 1175.5, down 1.75. September soybeans at 1169.5, down 2.75. November soybeans at 1186.25, down 2.5. Chicago wheat now. September wheat 636.25, down 27.25. December wheat at 654.75, down 26.75. And March wheat at 671.75, down 25.75. This has been a look at the markets on the RFE Radio Network.

0: All right, man. This is the Markley, Van Camp, and Robbins Show. I'm Scott Robbins. Right over there, you see that guy right over there? That's David Van Camp. Jamie Markley, the guy who's not here, he'll be back on Wednesday.
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13: Holding out hope for a deal. I'm Lisa Brady, Fox News. But President Trump also says he's losing faith in Iran. He says they lie publicly about what's been discussed in talks.
14: All they do is make me angry. You know, you just make me angry.
13: During a cabinet meeting held at Camp David in Maryland, the president also not directly confirming or denying a report, he's considering a go-big plan against Iran.
14: We've already gone big. Look, I mean, what's big? They had 159 ships. That was their entire Navy, 159. Their entire Navy is laying at the bottom of the sea.
13: The president says Iran will not be allowed to have a nuclear weapon and that for now, Americans can expect strikes and counterstrikes to continue after Iran's attempted attack on U.S. forces in Jordan this week. The president also suggesting that degrading Iran and its proxies helped lead to a deal with Hamas, which confirms it will disarm in Gaza as Israeli forces withdraw, though many questions remain about implementing the agreement, which is part of the U.S.-brokered ceasefire first announced last October. President Trump agrees with his acting U.S. Attorney General Todd Blanche, who says an anti-weaponization fund is dead.
14: But, you know, I wish it weren't, to be honest with you. I think people were horribly treated, horribly abused.
13: The fund was aimed at compensating people claiming they were unfairly targeted by the government, potentially including people involved in the Capitol riot. Some Republican senators want a written guarantee the fund is scrapped as part of the confirmation process for Blanche to be attorney general.
14: Todd Blanche is a very, very good man, and he shouldn't be in the middle of this.
13: A Senate panel delayed its vote to advance the nomination this week. Spain's interior ministry says half of some 60,000 migrants have returned to Morocco a day after surging into the Spanish territory of Ceuta. Security forces clashing with some as Spain deployed its military to restore order after the border breach. At least 57 deaths reported. 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
15: WMBD Radio Local News, I'm Stace Keen. The Peoria School Board is holding a special meeting tonight to consider a huge increase in funding for a program that's aimed at increasing student achievement through behavioral support. The ELITE program had received just over $300,000 from the school board in the past to help them run their Game Changers program. That program is aimed at providing the tools to help students succeed in and out of the classroom. Well, tonight's meeting has the board considering increasing that funding to $624,000. Those funds would come from the Safe Schools Grant and the Education Fund. The funds would allow the program to expand its reach, serving 50 Peoria school students at a time on a rotating basis. In addition to the funds, the district would be providing one certified teacher to assist with the program, which would also be covered under that Safe School grant. Tonight's meeting is set for 6 p.m. It'll be an early start for the Marshall County St. Jude Runners tomorrow. Coordinator Mallory Lindstrom says as a parent, this event is a way that she can give back.
16: Because I was blessed to be surrounded by healthy kids, and not everyone is that fortunate.
15: Marshall County St. Jude Runners will start their first leg at 5 a.m. tomorrow. 52 runners making the 50-mile trek here to Peoria. And a judge has sentenced Javier McGee to 50 years in prison for the murder of Treshawn Morris. McGee was found guilty of shooting Morris at the Lexington apartment complex back in March of 2024. More news in 30 minutes or as it breaks, and always at WMBDRadio.com.
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19: The 25 News First Alert forecast calls for a much cooler afternoon across central Illinois, with temperatures holding in the 70s. Now, you'll want to keep the rain gear handy, as showers and storms could develop through the afternoon and continue into tonight. Now, it won't rain everywhere at all time, but any storm could bring heavy downpours and gusty conditions. So it is important that you stay weather aware if you have any evening plans. I'm 25 News First Alert meteorologist Kimberly Gomez for WMBD Radio.
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29: This is the Markley, Van Camp, and Robbins Show. Yep. Here we go. This is the Markley, Van Camp, and Robbins Show. I'm Scott Robbins. Right over there, David Van Camp. Jamie Markley on special assignment. He'll be back with us next week. All right. Deborah Birx has been out yapping lately. You know, she didn't get a pardon. Your mic's off, David.
33: All right. There we go. No, she did not.
29: She didn't get a pardon. No. So is she open to being drug in front of Congress now?
33: I guess so. It seems like she's feeling pretty comfortable about her role or any private documents that may be out there.
29: This is one of the things that I found very interesting. This next clip you've got here is her claim that election politics drove COVID policies.
33: Yeah.
29: Which is, again, something we suspected.
33: Well, I think you kind of knew, right?
29: But here's, it felt like it anyway.
33: Yeah, here's Deborah Birx talking to the CBS streaming channel.
34: I think all of us need to be quite honest with ourselves about how not only the information evolved, but the needs for the relevant, what we call countermeasures, should have also evolved. But because it was an election year, there were states that persisted in their very tight mitigations, and others that showed us a way that you could open K through 12 and higher ed. And I saw it myself. If you gave higher ed tests, they really prevented spread. And so we should have a dialogue about how are we going to do this next time? How are we going to prevent spread? How do we keep K through 12 open? How do we keep higher ed open? How do we keep businesses open?
33: Well, I think you look at states like Georgia, then Florida, and then eventually Texas. I mean, you look at these states that did it successfully. And I it would be great if we could have this reasonable conversation. The problem right now is that whenever somebody wants to hold, I don't know, whether it's the teachers union, whether it's Anthony Fauci, people like that accountable for knowingly pushing falsehoods about the COVID response and what it should be or yep. where it came from or how it developed, you get shouted down by one political party. It's like that part has to happen first. We have to hold people accountable who knew better and still went this disastrous route.
0: Yeah, and those are the people and the states that she's referring to that had the harshest lockdown measures were states run by governors who hated Donald Trump.
33: Yes.
0: So whatever would make Trump look better or the economy feel better, they were not going to go along with it because they might lose the election.
33: Well,
0: I mean, it was pathetic, man. And I go back to this, and I think a lot of these guys, too, in these blue states, these governors, always had the idea they were just a little smarter than you were.
33: Yes.
0: Like, you hang on, you dumb people. You people out there who are buying into the fact that maybe there's questions as to what Fauci or Birx are saying. Maybe we should be questioning some of this. Well, I can't let you out there yapping your gums. I got to shut you up.
33: Because
0: we're smarter than you.
33: Yes. Well, and I think forget about
0: J.B. Pritzker.
33: Right. And also, you can even set aside the politics of it. It became a status symbol for the left. That if you're wearing a mask at every opportunity, if you're getting, you know, your 15th booster or whatever, that's a status symbol that you're smarter, that you are the one following the science.
0: Right.
33: And the all these other people
0: are the ones
33: aren't.
0: Not doing it. Yes.
33: Yes, exactly.
0: The uneducated masses, those fools.
33: Yeah.
0: Yeah, and we're going to save you from yourself.
33: Yep.
0: That was another one. I can remember Pritzker in Illinois. Somebody said, well, you know, we got all this stuff going on, you know, north of I-80 in the metro area of Chicago. Mm-hmm. You know, what about the mitigation downstate? I mean, where there are less people.
33: Yeah.
0: Well, you know, he's laughing about it. Well, it's not like the virus discriminates as to where you are.
33: This virus knows no boundaries.
0: Yeah, he's such a jackass, smug about it, right?
33: Mm-hmm.
0: And, you know, and that's the thing that pissed me off the most. Not even listening to anything else.
33: Yeah.
0: Because Donald Trump suggested that maybe some parts of the country could reopen.
33: Yeah.
0: And some parts maybe need to stay closed based on density of population, right? Well, geez, you idiots. You stupid people.
33: You rude.
0: I mean, they did. They talked down to you. Mm-hmm. And David, back to your point, your initial point was, because if you had a differing opinion or if you were willing to say, hey, how about this ivermectin? What's going on with it?
33: Yeah.
0: You were laughed at by the elite. And you were right, by the way.
33: Yeah.
0: I mean, the ivermectin thing, it was correct.
33: Mm-hmm.
0: It did help. It continues to help.
33: Yeah.
0: I mean, damn, man. That's the thing I think that drove people nuts. We're willing to listen to opinion, but let us come up with, you know, if there's a differing opinion, we should be able to hear it without being scoffed at.
33: Well, right. And actually, like, vet it and have the conversation.
0: Exactly.
33: And have the debate, not just no trust Fauci.
0: Yeah, right. No, we trust, Dr. Fauci is.
33: They immediately went to, like, Joe Rogan's taking horse paste.
0: Right.
33: It's like, no, he's not.
0: And Joe Rogan was right.
33: And I remember him going, hey, I can afford people medicine, mother, you know?
0: Yeah, exactly. Yeah. Did that start? Where did that whole horse paste thing?
33: There had been.
0: Is that CNN that started that?
33: Well, there had been a sort of viral claim that feed stores were running out of ivermectin because there is an animal, there is a veterinary version of this.
0: Yeah.
33: And so that because people were buying ivermectin or whatever. Or no, that was that ivermectin? Yeah. I can't remember. I get it mixed up between that and hydroxychloroquine. But that was the whole thing. The horse paste came out of that. And I think that started in Oklahoma. And then no one could ever actually provide proof that this was happening en masse.
0: No.
33: Right. So, and the hydroxychloroquine, that was one that NBC News actually pushed this whole thing where a woman gave her husband chloroquine in fish tank cleaner.
0: Right.
33: And they tried to blame Trump for somebody feeding her husband fish tank cleaner.
0: Yes.
33: Uh-huh.
0: Oh, yeah, they did. Well, they, yeah. So, I mean, and then Trump made the offhand comment about, I don't know, maybe, what was he, had to inject or something?
33: Well, yeah, he said
0: something.
33: And
0: it was like one of those kind of, you know, tongue-in-cheeky type things.
33: Well, I think he was trying to talk about, like, UV light therapy.
0: Yeah, that was it.
33: And then just totally, I mean, it was.
0: Inject Clorox or something.
33: Well, it got turned into inject bleach. You never told people to inject bleach, but. And I'll be honest, I remember watching that as it was happening going, I can't follow a thing that guy said. But it kind of reminds me of if, like, I hear a doctor tell me something really complicated about something that may be going on with my health, and I just try to riff on it off the top of my head. So anyway, it's ulceritis. So I'm going to be treated with, like, no aspirin. I mean, you got you know, Pepto. Bismuth,
0: it's a knockoff.
33: Like he had heard something and then didn't quite have command over the source material.
0: He didn't, and he was just throwing his stuff out there, right?
33: Yeah, but he did not tell people to inject bleach. That was
0: that was the big deal. He said to inject bleach. Yeah, but the fish tank cleaner thing was one of my favorites.
33: Yeah.
0: So anyway, yeah, it is interesting though. It is what we find out now. And again, a lot of this stuff, and if you were with us the whole time during the COVID thing, you're probably going, well, they're saying things I already knew.
33: Yeah.
0: They're just admitting it now.
33: Right. That's
0: it. That's the only thing. It's the only difference between the whole thing. All right. We move on. That Chris Cillizza.
33: Yes.
0: Well, he misled himself about Fauci.
33: Yes.
0: Did he? Really?
33: Yeah, he was with CNN during the initial outbreak and is once again doing that thing where liberal journalists start agreeing with conservatives just years after the fact.
0: Yep.
33: It's sort of like, hey, Jake Tapper, did you know that Joe Biden was senile? What? You're telling me this for the first time. Right. So Chris Cillizza picked up the mantle on that one.
1: I think that Fauci largely couched his guidance in, this is the best available knowledge we have right now. I believe this to be the case based on what we know. Again, this was a very fast changing thing. We had never seen COVID-19 before. So everyone was kind of figuring it out as they went along. I think Fauci in the main couched his guidance. I think the bigger problem was people like me who were so desperate. I'm a hypochondriac, so COVID-19 was really challenging. I was so desperate for something to grasp onto that I could do, whether that was masking or social isolation or, whatever it may be, keeping the kids out of school, that I didn't really pay any attention to Fauci's couching. I just heard, need to wear a mask, need to stay away from people, this is really bad.
33: And then you relayed that to the audience.
0: Yes.
33: Saying it was fact. So you took your own neuroses and put that on top of everybody else, which is what so many people in the press did.
0: Absolutely.
33: I mean, at least I guess now he's admitting it. But I mean, that's kind of an admission that you should not take that guy seriously ever again.
0: Yeah. I mean, it was either guys like him that were doing this because of their own mental illness, which, of course, they have. Or it was people who just absolutely positively hated Donald Trump.
33: Yeah.
0: And they had to come up with some way to discredit him.
33: Yeah.
0: You know, and again, if he had to dream something up, they did it. Yeah. All right. I want to get to this piece of audio because I'm interested in Harry Enten. I'm always interested in what he has to say.
33: Mm-hmm.
0: The headline you gave me today, David, socialists are not coming from outside.
33: Yeah. CNN's Harry Enten.
0: This is interesting.
33: Yeah. He highlighted new polling as more and more socialists are winning Democrat Party primaries. Here he is. He's the excitable boy who likes to go through all the data.
2: Oh, yeah. I think there's this idea perhaps in Democratic circles, oh, they're coming in from the outside. No, no. The call is coming from inside the House. It's your own voters. I mean, just take a look here. Voters identifying as Democratic Socialists. When you look at self-identified Democrats, and we're talking about voters, we're talking about 41%. 41% of self-identified Democratic voters. It's not coming from outside the tent because just 20% of Dem-leaning independents actually identify as Democratic Socialists. These are Democratic voters. These are people who voted for Kamala Harris. These are people now where we're talking about a little bit more than 2 in 5 Democratic voters who identify as Democratic Socialists.
33: Yeah.
0: 2 in 5.
33: Yes.
0: That's more than I thought.
33: That's where we are.
0: God.
33: It is wild. I want to get to this story. A few weeks ago, Aldi, discount grocery chain, they debuted a new product. It's a box of 4 ice cubes. They're selling it for $4.99. They were large,
0: $4.99 for 4 ice cubes?
33: For 4 large, fancy ice cubes. This is a dude with his lady looking at this product going, what is this?
3: Why do they have frozen ice cubes?
4: What do you mean frozen? Hold on.
3: Frozen ice cubes, this is.
4: They're selling it?
3: For
4: how much?
3: Selling for $4.99.
4: Man, this must be that Fiji water.
33: Right. Well, they got bullied into lowering the cost to $2.49 apiece.
0: $2.49 for 4?
33: For 4 big, fancy ice cubes. I don't understand who buys that, but...
0: You know, who thought this up? You know, we could sell ice cubes. Really? Yeah. I'm positive. We could do it. I mean, on a hot summer day, yeah, people will come in and buy ice cubes.
33: Right.
0: And they got to put them in their do-rags. Where else are they going to go, right? Jeez, that's great. That is some good stuff right there. All right, come up. It's the top 5 things, top 5 stories of the day. David Van Camp will count them down for us. In just a minute. Also, Florida Democrat says boys have a constitutional right to play in girls' sports. That's coming up a little bit later, too. Hang in there.
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29: Here we go. This is the Markley Van Camp and Robbins Show. I'm Scott Robbins. That's David Van Camp. Top five stories we are following today, David Van Camp.
33: All right, number five, the Democrat who replaced Graham Plattner in the U.S. Senate race out of Maine is apparently married to his second cousin, Troy Jackson, and his wife have two kids together.
29: Hey, what is it with all the weirdos there? What is it with that?
33: Well, I was reading about this, and apparently, especially of a certain age, if you're in like rural Maine, that's not all that uncommon, the second
29: really?
33: Cousin thing.
29: Okay.
33: I don't know, man. It's
29: I don't
33: it's
29: know, man. That
33: weird.
29: Weirds me out.
33: Yeah. Number four. Roderick Bray, Republican, who led the charge against Trump's push to redistrict in Indiana, is not seeking election to his leadership post in the state Senate because he feels like he doesn't have a path forward on that. Number three, investigators believe Iran probably is behind the cyber attack on Minnesota water systems. It said that operational technology at more than 30 community water systems was targeted. This makes, what, six or seven states that have been
29: scary.
33: Targeted by this. Now, the president, and I think he's trying to not get forced into a heavier conflict with Iran, because this is an act of war if they actually did it.
29: Yep.
33: He said, well, I don't think it was them. I think it was the corrupt governor of Minnesota, Tim Walz. He says, I think, you know, they got Iran's got bigger things to worry about than the state of Minnesota.
29: He blamed Walz?
33: Yeah. Corrupt officials there.
29: Yeah. Why not pile on,
33: yeah.
29: Whatever?
33: Yeah. Number two, Spain's Interior Ministry estimates that about 60,000 illegal migrants and counting have crossed into Ceuta in the last 24 hours from Morocco. And number one, President Trump saying, remember that picture of all those people climbing and collapsing the border? That's going to be us in 3 years if the wrong side gets in. If the Democrats get in, you will not live a very good life, is what the president said.
29: It's a great strategy, by the way. I agree with him 100%.
33: Well, we saw it.
29: Yeah, we did. Everybody saw it.
33: Yeah, I mean, you had Bill Malugin and a few others who have been, Allie Bradley, who were like at ground zero for the Biden invasion. They're saying, yeah, this is very similar to what we were seeing. Now, it's concentrated in such a small piece of land? No, because that's where this gets really dramatic. You know, when you have thousands of people crossing every single day in the United States, generally, you know, it's spread out across a few main entry points. But here, that's a very small Spanish piece of territory that's located just surrounded by Morocco, essentially. So, yeah, it's very dramatic to see these tens of thousands of people. And then they're, like, asking people for stuff, and they're pooping in the streets. And
0: oh, yeah, it's a huge urinal.
33: Yeah.
0: I mean, it's remarkable to me. And I'll be interested to see what they do.
33: Yeah.
0: What they do end up doing.
33: Well, most
0: whether deportations were being involved or not, because that flies against their socialist mentality.
33: Well, and there are multiple European countries now who are just slamming the door on this.
0: They're we don't want this.
33: We're not going to
0: help
33: problem.
0: With this. Your problem.
33: Yeah, there's an agreement that they have in Europe, in the European Union, that involves freedom of movement across borders,
0: mm-hmm.
33: Which is, again, part of the European Union. You don't need a passport to go from France to Spain, et cetera. But there are multiple countries now suspending that, saying, no, not with Spain. We're not doing that right now. This is just too much of a risk. Now, the I guess silver lining of this is that, again, this territory of Spain is not part of continental Europe. So you still have to cross the strait there in order to get to continental Spain. In that sense, there are more options for containment. But, yeah, it is an absolute mess that's going on there.
0: Well, the video is stunning. If you haven't seen it, boy, check it out for yourself. It's remarkable.
33: Yeah.
0: And by the way, spot the women in the crowd. You can't.
33: Very few and far between.
0: Yes. I didn't see any when I was watching this thing.
33: I saw one guy who was like doing the backstroke across the water to get to this place. And he's got a GoPro or his phone mounted on one of those selfie sticks. And he's just filming himself, casually swimming. And invading another country.
0: God.
33: It is. Yeah, I'm
0: sorry. I've already gendered these people I've seen going in there.
33: Right.
0: I don't know what their gender
33: some
0: is.
33: Some of these African Muslim men identify as women.
0: Right.
33: Sure.
0: Sure
33: they do. Yeah, what's your story coming up?
14: Sherman's new refrigeration showroom is now open. Well, hey, Larry.
15: So you got a room full of fridges.
14: Yeah, it's pretty.
15: Cool.
14: Right.
15: So what's next?
14: The laundry gallery.
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14: Well, folks, I guess come on in and check out Sherman's new refrigeration showroom.
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16: Fox News, I'm Therese Crowley. Gone to camp. President Trump convening his cabinet at the Woody Retreat of Camp David, Maryland, reporting Iran is doing very poorly in the war. But the FBI suspects Iran is launching cyber attacks and maybe behind the attacks of some 40 muni water systems in Minnesota.
17: In Minnesota, there was a cyber attack, and they blame it on Iran. I don't think so. I blame it on Minnesota because they're grossly incompetent.
16: And declaring we have the strongest border in American history. No people across the southern border in 15 months. Earlier, commenting on the 60,000 migrants swarming the beaches of Ceuta, Spain from Morocco, telling Fox that's going to be us in 3 years if the Democrats get elected. The Democrat Socialist frontrunner for Wisconsin Governor Francesca Hong tells Fox she does not support defunding police or the Pentagon. 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
18: WMBD Radio Local News, I'm Stace Keen. State Senator Dave Kaler's plan to improve mental health care in Illinois nursing homes is now officially law. Under the measure, the Illinois Department of Human Services or a designated agency must check in with anyone admitted to a nursing home with a serious mental illness within 60 days. It also requires a new review within 72 hours if that resident experiences a major change in their mental or physical health. Kaler says the goal is to give families greater peace of mind knowing that their loved ones are receiving the care and attention they need. This is the 16th year for the Marshall County St. Jude Satellite Run. Coordinator Mallory Lindstrom saying they've increased the number of runners by 2 this year.
1: We actually have our very first two second generation. Both of their moms are runners, so kind of exciting to see second generation shape up with us too.
2: The Marshall County runners will make several stops on the 50-mile run to Peoria in meeting their goal of raising nearly $259,000 for St. Jude's Children's Research Hospital. The Peoria School Board is holding a special meeting tonight to consider increasing funding for a program aimed at increasing student achievement through behavioral support. The Elite program had received just over $300,000 from the school board in the past. Tonight's meeting has the board considering increasing that funding to $624,000, funds that would come from the Safe Schools Grant and the Education Fund. Tonight's meeting set for 6 o'clock. More news in 30 minutes or as it breaks, and always at WMBDRadio.com.
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4: The 25 News First Alert forecast calls for a much cooler afternoon across central Illinois, with temperatures holding in the 70s. Now, you'll want to keep the rain gear handy as showers and storms could develop through the afternoon and continue into tonight. Now, it won't rain everywhere at all time, but any storm could bring heavy downpours and gusty conditions. So it is important that you stay weather aware if you have any evening plans. I'm 25 News First Alert Meteorologist Kimberly Gomez for WMBD Radio.
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0: This is the Markley Van Camp and Robbins Show. Hey, hi, Friday. I'm Scott Robbins. Right over there is David Van Camp. All right, David.
1: Yeah. Well, David Jolly.
0: I can't believe what, David Jolly, yes.
1: Yeah, he's a Democrat running to be Florida's next governor, and he's all in on the dudes playing girls' sports. In Florida, of all places.
0: Unbelievable.
1: I don't think that's a winning strategy, but here is David Jolly talking about it.
2: They're wrestling, trying to resolve it on behalf of all Americans, their fundamental and constitutional rights, their respect and their dignity, or you're working to humiliate them. And I think it's been pretty disgusting what we've seen from Republicans in the past several years on this. I don't think we need to knock down that youth soccer player who is working with their family and their doctor on whatever their current, you know, crisis is personally. I think it can be supportive of them to allow them to play in youth sports.
1: Girls sports is not therapy for confused boys.
0: No, it's not.
1: That's not.
0: There's plenty of therapy for confused boys.
1: Yes.
0: If that's what you want. I mean, does this guy, by the way, I would like to ask this guy, does he have daughters? And if he does, do those daughters play sports? How would he feel about that if your daughter's getting a crap knocked out of her on a soccer field?
1: Or losing a spot.
0: Or losing a spot because of a guy's there.
1: Yeah.
0: Or a position in the and winning first, second, third, whatever.
1: Yeah.
0: I mean, I don't understand what we're fighting about. I mean, and again, it's, I mean, I get why they want to, perhaps, why they feel a certain way. And again, I'm not saying you're cruel or that you're violence in any way, shape, or form, or that they don't need our help. Mental health wise, I that part of it I'm okay with, but there's certain things that have to be reserved for our young women,
1: right,
0: and our women that just have to be, and that includes locker rooms, that includes athletic events. I mean, that that to me is just makes sense. It's just sensible and normal and logical.
1: Yes,
0: and for you to make some kind of, I don't even know what his argument is here. That what is it that we're demeaning them somehow,
1: or being cruel,
0: mentally paralyzing them?
1: Yes.
0: I don't know what you mean, dude. Well, I don't know.
1: Yeah, they say it's cruelty that you're just going after a marginalized group, and I'm like, no. We should have hung that phrase up to refer to the trans activists a long time ago. They're not marginalized.
0: No,
1: please.
0: And that's just it. I look at this guy and I think he sounds sound. He sounds rational when he speaks, but what he says is completely irrational.
1: Oh, it is.
0: That's just nuts.
1: Yeah.
0: So, and anyway, we just keep having these arguments over and over and over again, and sanity will win the day. I'm convinced of that.
1: Well, I think in large part it already has.
0: Yeah, I think so.
1: That's
0: too.
1: That's the weirdest part. Why there's a political party that's still just married to this, and I don't know if it's just because they're in too deep at this point. They have to, or what? I don't understand it, because the last election demonstrated, in large part, that there is no appetite for that kind of take.
0: There's not.
1: No. Outside of a few little enclaves in very, very liberal areas.
0: I think politics is probably one of the last vestiges of becoming mass appeal.
1: Right.
0: I mean, you know, it's not niche-y. I mean, it's niche-y in terms of the loudest members of some of that party.
1: Yeah.
0: But, I mean, overall, you need to appeal to a broad base of people in order to win elections.
1: Yes.
0: I mean, and why you decide to fall on that sword time and time again is absolutely beyond me. Unless you're captured, and maybe that's just it. Maybe you're just captured. Maybe you can't, nothing you can do now. I don't know, man. It makes me nuts, but it is what it is. But again, I mean, I think it's the same thing. It's like when anybody who is different than the crowd, and I don't think America's been able to, I mean, look how many people succeed despite the fact that they weren't apopular or vocal or they had some sort of idea or intellect, and that wins the day.
1: Yes.
0: But, I mean, playing sports is a completely different thing. That's why there was Title IX to begin with.
1: Yes.
0: You wanted to give girls the opportunity to compete, and schools had to figure it out budget-wise how they were going to make that work. But it was good legislation, because it allowed young girls to participate in sports.
1: Yeah.
0: Therefore, gain college scholarships. Therefore, you know, the whole thing worked. Anyway, all right. Enough of that, but I just, that guy makes me nuts, whoever that is. I'm just done with
1: all
0: him.
1: Of them. Yeah.
0: I know. And let's see, Mark Warner's new conspiracy. He's got one too now?
1: Oh, yeah. He's got a new conspiracy theory. He's very concerned. This is Democrat Senator Mark Warner, very concerned that ICE agents might show up at voting sites in November, which still, I mean, the obvious counterpoint to that is, okay, why would you care? If anything, I'd be like, well, that sounds like a waste of ICE's time, because surely everybody in line at a voting area is a citizen of the United States.
0: Well, yeah, it shouldn't bother you then, Mark.
1: Right. Why would it drive you away? It makes absolutely no sense.
0: Yeah.
1: But I don't know. He took it a step further during this interview with Mehdi Hasan. Here he is.
3: Are you worried that they're going to send ICE agents to the polls? That could be the
4: easiest the
3: route to them in voter intimidation and suppression.
4: It could be. Or even, and this is why I'm also love to do another session on AI and my obsessions there.
3: Yes.
4: You could create deep fakes of demonstrating that you might not even need to have the ICE agents at the polls if you showed those images in particularly neighborhoods that were of immigrants or Latino communities. So he will use, I believe, every tool in his power.
1: Well, again, though, why? Why would that dissuade somebody from going to the polls?
0: I don't know. I thought maybe you could tell me that.
1: Are you worried that, like, oh, the ICE is going to follow you home because you've got an illegal alien family member or something? Is that it? I don't know. I'm just spitballing because I'm not sure what they're actually arguing there.
0: Well, I mean, what they're arguing without saying anything is they want as many illegals voting as possible for them because they know they will, right?
1: Yes.
0: I mean, that's the only logical explanation to any of this, because none of it else outside of that doesn't make any sense.
1: You're not planning on cheating. Why are you doing this?
0: But you can't say that.
1: Oh, yeah, that's true.
0: So you have to go, well, you know.
1: All right, it's time for What's Your Story? Yeah. We do it a couple of times every single day. Go around the room and we share a story that caught our attention. Maybe not the greatest story of the day, but we wanted to share it anyway. Scott, what is your story this time around?
0: Well, tomorrow, on August 1st, back in 1981, MTV debuted. 45 years ago.
1: All right.
0: MTV. First song, David, remember that?
1: Was it? Well, I don't remember it because I wasn't alive yet.
0: No, you weren't yet. No.
1: Video Killed the Radio Star, right?
0: Yeah, by the Buggles. That was the first one. Key facts include the initial launch reach of just a few thousand homes in New Jersey, by the way. That started the whole I want my MTV thing. They want to get on many cable systems.

0: World premiered in 1992 and reshaped the network's focus towards reality programming. MTV aired the 1 millionth video in February of 2000, which was Video Killed the Radio Star on loop over and over again. The original DVJ lineup. Now, again, 45 years ago, the VJ lineup consisted of Nina Blackwood, former radio host and actress, Mark Goodman, radio personality, who had the honor of them being MTV's first VJ to introduce a song, Alan Hunter, and Martha Quinn, and of course, J.J. Jackson, who was really the only seasoned veteran of the crew that had done radio for many, many years. The rest of them, and again, they were chosen because they looked good.
1: I don't.
0: And they wanted some diversity.
1: I don't know who any of those people are.
0: None of them.
1: None
0: you don't know who any of them are.
1: Not one.
0: Wow. Not even Mark Goodman, huh?
1: Nope.
0: Or Alan Hunter. Those guys, I think, are still around doing some satellite radio shows.
1: No idea who they are.
0: But, yeah, anyway. So it was just interesting that it's 45 years ago, and for a lot of us, I can remember being gathered around a television set when it first came in and being transfixed to it. It only had like 20 videos.
1: Yeah.
0: I mean, if you made a video, it could be the crappiest song in the world. They got on there and got played a lot. Because
1: well, you got to get inventory, right?
0: Yeah, these guys had grown, this whole VJ lineup had grown into these celebrities, right, around the country, except in their backyard in New York City. Nobody knew who they were because they weren't on any of the cable outlets there,
1: Wow. Which
0: is kind of interesting as well. But anyway, they're a shell of their former self now. Now it's all reality programming.
1: Yeah.
0: Of some kind or another. But back in the day, buddy, that was the thing.
1: Mm-hmm.
0: And it was going to kill radio. I remember that. It didn't, but
1: no, it didn't.
0: They said it was going to.
1: Yeah. In fact, now YouTube killed MTV.
0: Right, exactly.
1: You don't need MTV anymore to watch music.
0: No, it bypassed that whole thing, right.
1: All right, it's What's Your Story, where we go around and share a story that caught our attention. May not be the biggest story of the day, but you wanted to share it anyway. Democrats in New Jersey are trying to spin their way out of the fact that the state illegally registered 6,600 non-citizens to vote. Hundreds of those people actually voted. Now, the state assembly GOP put out a parody. I wish they had done a better job of labeling it as such, because there are a whole lot of people confused about whether or not this was real. It's an AI-generated Democrat staffer who is stressing the importance of non-citizen voting. I think the content is very funny. I think the presentation could use some work. I say that with love, our listeners in New Jersey.
0: Yes.
2: Like a real one? Hi, I'm McKinsey, a Democrat intern here in Trenton. I've been seeing everyone freaking out about the whole New Jersey voter registration thing, and honestly, I think everyone's missing the point. People are acting like 6,600 non-citizens were registered to vote. Okay, and why is your first reaction always to ask who shouldn't be included instead of asking how we can make democracy more inclusive? That's genuinely something you should unpack. Everyone keeps saying it was a software problem. But who built the software? A private corporation. Why? Software doesn't exist in a vacuum. It exists in a system, and systems exist inside power structures, and power structures exist inside narratives. So actually, it's about narratives. And before you say that they weren't supposed to be registered voters, think to yourself, okay, but did they participate in our democracy? We're so quick to blame a government agency, but nobody wants to blame structural inequality. It's about algorithmic bias, institutional xenophobia, or the emotional labor undocumented communities have to endure every single day, just existing. And honestly, the fact you're more upset about a computer bug than corporate greed says a lot. You can't separate software from economic systems. You can't separate economic systems from structural inequality. And you can't separate any of that from healthcare, climate justice, or protecting reproductive rights. I'm just encouraging everyone to think a little more critically and maybe have a little more compassion. If this made you uncomfortable, that's probably where the growth happens.
1: I mean, the thing is...
0: Shut up!
1: Yes, that's a parody. But it does actually sound like something you would hear from a 20-something liberal.
0: That's what triggered me.
1: Yeah.
0: Just the chirpy voice and the, well, you know, if that bothers you, then it probably should because, you know, after all, you're a bigot. Okay.
1: Getting all the buzzwords in there, too.
0: All of them were there.
1: Oh, yeah.
0: All of them were there.
1: I just
0: there.
1: Thought that was a funny parody there.
0: It is funny.
1: All right.
0: I'm glad you told me it was a parody, too.
1: Yeah. And
0: but
1: I understand why people were confused by that.
0: Oh, absolutely. Yeah, because, I mean, it sounds totally legit.
1: Yes.
0: God dang. All right, what do we got coming up? We got a Friday 5 coming up.
1: Yeah, we do. We got to set you up with Friday 5 coming up and a news update coming up next.

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6: 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A down day continues as commodities are trading lower than they were when we checked in an hour ago, starting with corn. September corn trading at 438 and three quarters, down 7. December corn at 462 and a quarter, down 6 and a quarter. March corn at 477 and three quarters, down 6 and three quarters. Taking a look at soybeans, August soybeans at 1170, down 7 and a quarter. September soybeans at 1165 and three quarters, down 6 and a half. November soybeans at 1182 and a half, down 6 and a quarter. Chicago wheat, September wheat at 636 and a quarter, down 27 and a quarter. December wheat at 654 and three quarters, down 26 and three quarters. This has been the hourly commodity market update on the RFD Radio Network.

0: All right, this is the Markley Van Camp and Robbins Show. I'm Scott Robbins, right over there. David Van Camp.
1: Yes, indeed. You know, the world changes on a dime, you know. 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
1: This is insane. Mentioned Spain, the invasion that's been going on. 60,000 people within a 24-hour period crossing into a territory in northern Africa that is Spanish territory. The Spanish Prime Minister, Pedro Sanchez, says the most urgent task right now is to restore normality, guarantee security, and above all, not put coexistence at risk. We've spoken many times about the importance of coexistence in this city. I believe that its diversity is one of its greatest attractions and also one of its greatest strengths.
2: Got to be kidding me.
1: Nope.
2: Oh, my gosh. They're being invaded.
1: Yes.
2: And this is what? Okay.
1: Diversity is our strength, Scott.
2: All right. Go tell that to the people. Well, yeah, go ahead. Try selling that one.
1: Dude, tell that to the people who invaded.
2: Yeah.
1: That's the thing, man. A lot of these dudes, they don't want to coexist. They want free stuff, and, well, they want to take advantage of your social system. Golly, man.
2: The song Never Suicidal. Been to Spain just keeps playing in my head, too.
1: Yeah.
2: Well, I've never invaded Spain.
1: All right, we got to get you set up for the Friday Five. Of course, Seattle's been in the news a lot. You had the police chief fired after the debacle of the communications after that deadly mass shooting at the Seattle Center. Oh, we wanted to show the Pacific Northwest some love, though, okay? Because it's not all communists and weirdos. All right, let's do top five Pacific Northwest bands.
2: Five Pacific Northwest bands.
1: The number is 1-888-485-MVCR. 1-888-485-MVCR. We're looking for the top five Pacific Northwest bands of all time. Coming up next.
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9: A potential breakthrough for Gaza. I'm Lisa Brady, Fox News. New commitments from Hamas as part of a previously announced ceasefire agreement, though many questions remain about implementation.
10: President Trump's Board of Peace says it has a deal for Hamas to disarm as part of a peace plan that would eventually see Israel withdraw from Gaza.
11: It's a big step for the Middle East, and people are really impressed by it, and they're surprised by it.
10: Speaking at a cabinet meeting at Camp David, President Trump says a weaker Iran was key to the breakthrough. Still, Israeli officials have signaled skepticism, and President Trump concedes.
11: Will it go through its ups and downs? It's a very complex situation over there. The people are very complex.
10: A comprehensive peace plan calls for an international stabilization force to train a Palestinian police force to take over security operations in the Strip.
9: Fox's Jared Halpern at the White House. As for the fight with Iran,
11: we'll be hitting them very hard. At some point, they're going to say, we just can't take it anymore.
9: But the president stops short of confirming a Wall Street Journal report about a go big option from the CENTCOM commander. He also still doesn't rule out a deal, but says Iran lies and he's losing faith in them. The president also says he does not think Iran is to blame for attacks on water systems in Minnesota.
12: Ultimately, 30 communities were affected, but the disruption to water systems was minimal. Investigators haven't released many details about the suspected cyber attack, but they say the timing, the method, the access and targets are all very similar to what they've seen from Iran before.
9: Fox's Mike Tobin. A public service announcement from the FBI and EPA says water and wastewater utility companies in at least seven states have reported incidents to the FBI since Monday, some of the attacks disrupting water operations. Just getting word of a fighter jet crash in San Diego near Marine Corps Air Station Miramar. Smoke rising from the crash site in a field. No word yet on the F-35 pilot. 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
13: WMBD Radio Local News. I'm Stace Keene. Javier McGee will be spending the next 50 years in prison for a 2024 murder at a Peoria apartment complex. McGee was found guilty of killing Trishawn Morris. The victim was shot and killed at the Lexington Hills apartment complex back in March of 2024. There's a new way for all kids to play at Peoria Heights Andres Park. Peoria Park District unveiled new all-inclusive playground equipment featuring a new swing set, soft cushion flooring, and accessible pathways and drinking fountains. District Board President Robert Johnson says the equipment will help disabled children create memories at the park.
14: We want those kids also to be able to come out, have memories, be with their families, look at all the picnic tables, the shelter, so they can come and enjoy as well. Not only just children, but you know, adults as well, and be with them.
13: Johnson says a similar playground was installed at Glen Oak and Treewind Parks, with more planned in the future. A Washington man is being held at the Woodford County Jail following allegations of sexual offenses against a minor. Jason Rockhold was arrested following a two-week investigation. He's facing seven charges, including criminal sexual assault and grooming. A preliminary hearing is scheduled for August 7th. And a boy has been hospitalized following a dog attack in Morton yesterday. Animal control investigating two dogs running at large found the dogs actively attacking the child. A licensed concealed carry holder at the scene shot and killed one of the dogs after it charged at him. The second captured by animal control. More news in 30 minutes or as it breaks, and always at WMBDRadio.com.
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16: The 25 News First Alert forecast calls for a much cooler afternoon across central Illinois, with temperatures holding in the 70s.
17: Now, you'll want to keep the rain gear handy as showers and storms could develop through the afternoon and continue into tonight. Now, it won't rain everywhere at all time, but any storm could bring heavy downpours and gusty conditions. So it is important that you stay weather aware if you have any evening plans. I'm 25 News First Alert Meteorologist Kimberly Gomez for WMBD Radio.
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2: This is the Markley, Van Camp, and Robbins Show. I'm Scott Robbins, along with David Van Camp, Jamie Markley, on a special assignment. He's back early part of next week.
1: Mm-hmm.
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1: Oh, yeah.
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2: All right, man, here we go. Now, today, David,
1: yeah,
2: we selected this topic today because of the news, a couple of different angles here, of Seattle's WNBA team.
1: Yeah.
2: And there was one other thing that kind of caught our attention.
1: Well, of course, after the shooting at the Seattle Center, the city of Seattle's response was just awful. The police chief has been ousted now. I mean, I think technically he resigned, but
2: okay.
1: He was future endeavored, that's for sure. So we wanted to actually try to put a little bit of pep back in the step of our friends in the Pacific Northwest and say, hey, we know it's not always been, you know, crazy like it. Well, I don't know, that's debatable, but some good things.
2: Well, no,
1: come
2: I mean,
1: out, you know,
2: I have been there a couple of times. I've enjoyed myself. Yeah. I had a great time.
1: Yeah.
2: There are just certain things that stick out this past week when we were talking about Seattle. So there
1: so
2: you go.
1: We want to show Seattle and the entirety of the Pacific Northwest a little bit of love by saying, what are the top five bands from the Pacific Northwest of all time? Now, how do we put this list together? Well, you got three criteria. You got how iconic or how big were they at the height of their powers? How well did they stand the test of time? And then what's your personal like on it?
2: That's it. Those three things.
1: And then we individually vote on it. Jamie did not vote on it this time, so it probably turned out a little different than it would have otherwise. But I think it's a solid enough list. I mean, number three, But you know, that's just me.
2: I like number three. I like number three.
1: All right, yeah.
2: Andres, our producer Andres and I, we love number three. Yeah.
1: He just flipped me the bird. Dang.
2: I know he did. It wasn't right. for me, I'll tell you that, because we already talked about this.
1: Yeah. All right, so the number is 1-888-485-MVCR, 1-888-485-MVCR. Top five Pacific Northwest bands of all time. We will start it off with Patty in Utah. Hey, Patty.
0: Hey, so fun to talk to you guys. I've tried calling so many times and never gotten through. I love you guys.
2: Where are you at? And where are you at in Utah?
0: I am in St. George, Utah.
2: All right, cool. Welcome aboard. Utah Jazz, go.
0: Sure, Utah Jazz, go.
2: All right, go. Okay, got it. What you thinking today, Patty?
0: So my favorite Pacific Northwest band is Heart.
1: Oh, yeah.
0: Anna Nancy Wilson.
2: You're going to have a great weekend.
1: Yeah, first time calling, and you just knock it out of the park, just like that.
4: Number one.
1: First time getting through it.
2: No doubt about it here.
1: Well, they had a couple of different runs that could count as the height of their powers, too.
2: Oh, yeah. And 70s, 80s.
1: Test of time.
2: Into the 90s, yeah.
1: My goodness, man. There's a ton of songs getting played on the radio right now by that band. So
2: you know what? We were talking about MTV turning 45. I mean, you talk about videos all over the place. Heart, wow. Lots of videos.
1: Oh, yes.
2: And with the big hair. They had the big hair then. Heavily coiffed, you know. Lots of hair, big hair.
1: Yes.
2: And the male band members did too. Yes.
1: That band was responsible for the hole in the ozone layer with all the hairspray.
2: Oh my gosh, no kidding, dude.
1: Wow. All right. Let's talk to our buddy Woody in Vancouver. What do you think in top five greatest Pacific Northwest bands of all time?
2: Hey, Woody.
5: Hey, guys. Love your show. But on advice from Mrs. Woody, I respectfully decline to answer based upon my right to the Fifth Amendment to the Constitution.
2: Well, then hand her the phone. Oh, boy.
5: All right. This is a shout-out to producer Andre, Foo Fighters.
2: Yes.
1: Yeah. Yeah.
4: Number three.
1: I guess. I mean, they're big. Yeah.
2: No, I mean, I like them. I was telling Andres a week from Saturday, my daughter decided it was a good idea for a father-daughter trip to see a concert, and she selected the Foo Fighters. So we're going next Saturday, a week from Saturday.
1: Okay.
2: In a football stadium.
1: Yes. And I know you're looking forward to it greatly.
2: It takes 16 hours to get into and out of. So, I can't wait.
1: Probably will.
2: It'll be all right. Ball.
1: So we've ticked off number one and number three, top five Pacific Northwest bands of all time, with number one being Heart, number three, Foo Fighters. 1-888-485-MVCR, 1-888-485-MVCR. That is the phone number to get in if you want to play along. Let's talk to Maddie. Hey, Maddie.
2: Hi, Maddie.
22: Hey, guys. Happy Friday.
1: That's what? Mary, not Maddie.
2: That sounds like Mary to me. Who's Maddie?
1: Okay. I don't know.
2: I don't know either. Okay.
1: Andres was having fun with me because I don't like the Foo Fighters very much.
2: Yeah, he decided to go ahead and mess with it a little bit. Hi, Mary. All right, welcome aboard.
22: Hello,
2: happy
22: guys.
2: Friday. Yeah.
22: Thank you. I'm calling from aboard the pontoon today, too.
2: Oh, nice. Nice.
22: Yeah. Nice day. And even though my pick was taken, I'm hoping that this is a good one for my sake and for Melinda's. And I'm going to go with Pearl Jam.
1: Yes.
2: Yeah.
1: Oh, yeah.
4: Number four.

0: Yeah, huge band.
1: Yeah.
0: At the height of their powers.
1: They're still playing.
0: What's that?
1: They're still playing all the big stadiums, too.
0: Oh, heck yeah, they are.
1: Yeah.
0: Not my favorite, but worthy to be in the top five for sure. But the thing is, it's not even the music. It's just I can't understand what the hell that guy's saying.
1: Well, no, it bothers me. Yeah, it's very interpretive. Yeah, yes. You have to kind of figure that out on your own.
0: Have you ever seen there are a bunch of videos out there where people do their interpretation of what Eddie Vedder's saying. And a lot of times it's things like, they just show names from LinkedIn.
1: You're right.
0: Like there's Anna Phelan. And there's a picture of some lady named Anna Phelan.
1: Yeah, Anna Phelan.
0: Yeah.
1: It's very funny. It is true. 100 years ago, Jamie Markley and I were at the same show of Pearl Jam at Chicago Stadium in Chicago. And the reason I mention that is because Eddie Vedder wanted his band to play where Michael Jordan played.
0: Oh, okay.
1: Now, the tour of the stadium's gone now, and it's United Center now, and the whole thing is over with. But back then, he was like, yep, I want to play where Jordan plays because he was a big Chicago sports fan. So there you go. That's the rest of the story. Move on with the countdown.
0: All right. And now on with the countdown. And we are just ticking off all the top five here. We got number one, Heart. Number three, Foo Fighters. Number four, Pearl Jam. Let's talk to Melinda. Top five Pacific Northwest bands. Melinda, calling in from Oregon.
2: Good morning, guys.
1: Hey, Melinda.
2: Mary, I'm very jealous. I didn't get my invite for the pontoon, but that's okay. I'll let it slide because you said my name on air, and now I'm geeking out like a fangirl.
0: Hey, everybody loves Mary.
1: Everybody loves Mary, yeah.
2: She's so awesome. She just has this great voice, like, hi, guys. Like somebody you would want to hang out with all the time.
1: Exactly, on a pontoon boat.
2: My pick is a little biased, though, because I would like to actually put up for my dad, Jerry, my late father. He had his own band for 30-plus years playing here in Oregon called Sound Junction, but I know that's not going to be on your top five. So my top five, or my pick, is Nirvana.
0: Yeah.
1: How long did your dad play around the Portland area?
2: He played in the Portland area for 30-plus years. His band was Sound Junction, and then later, towards the last decade of it, changed names to Topper. But he did all of the Elks Club circuits, so he played every single weekend of me growing up.
1: Yeah, this is totally unscripted, and I don't mean to put it. I don't want to.
2: No, it's okay.
1: I don't want to ruin our momentum right now, but do you know a band called the Dan Reed Network?
2: Absolutely.
1: Okay, good. I had a weekend with him once, a long time ago. They had a band.
2: Really?
1: Yeah, did a show with him. It was wild. So anyway, you and I may be the only two people in the world to talk about the Dan Reed Network today, but there you go.
2: Well, my dad owned a booking agency as well, so I'm very familiar with all of them.
1: Yeah,
2: local
1: you know
2: bands
1: those
2: too.
1: Dudes then. Yeah, okay. All right, thank you for that.
2: Right. Thanks, guys. Have a great weekend.
0: You too. Okay. All right, appreciate so it. She called for Nirvana. Yeah.
3: Number five.
0: And that was number five. And that, I think, was on Scott Robbins.
1: Yeah.
0: Putting it in there. And it's almost like obligatory, right?
1: It is. And, again, I go back to this song in particular, because this was the song where the hair metal guys, and I think it was Kip Winger who said it. I could be wrong. He said when he heard this song the first time, he's like, we're over. We're done.
0: Yeah.
1: That's it. They kicked this wall down, and all this hairband stuff was over. All and it sudden. Was.
0: Yeah.
1: Just like that, overnight.
0: Yes, absolutely.
1: So anyway, Nirvana did that, yeah.
0: All right, a good time to reset here. We're looking for the top five best Pacific Northwest bands of all time. We've already gotten number one at Heart, number three, Foo Fighters, number four, Pearl Jam, and now number five, Nirvana, just looking for number two. We'll wrap it up. The number is 1-888-485-MVCR, 1-888-485-MVCR.
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1: All right, man, here we go. This is the Markley, Van Camp, and Robbins Show. I'm Scott Robbins. Right over there is David Van Camp, Jamie Markley on special assignment. He'll be back later next week.
0: Mm-hmm.
1: All right, we're doing the Friday Five today, the big countdown. It's Pacific Northwest bands.
0: Yes.
1: This go-round. We've got a lot of good tunes. Heart, with Foo Fighters,
0: mm-hmm.
1: Pearl Jam, Nirvana.
0: Yeah.
1: So it's been a good run so far. So let's keep the momentum rolling, shall
0: all right.
1: we?
0: Yeah, 1-888-485-MVCR is the number. We are just looking for number two now. Scott just named 1, 3, 4, and 5 there that we've already gotten calls for. Let's go to Arlene. Hey, Arlene.
17: Hi, guys. My second favorite three guys. I have my own three guys, and I wanted to tell you that during COVID. And this is, you know, because of Mr. Faltsy, and I'm sure he has a pair.
1: Yeah.
17: Can't you see him sashaying around with them? So anyway, during the COVID, I was listening to you guys because, you know, you took over for Rush. And I kept telling my three guys about you three guys. So anyway, I started writing down the Friday Fives. And then on Sundays, when they come to, since I feed them all on Sundays,
0: yeah.
17: We started playing the Friday Five, and so we've been doing that since August 2021.
1: Wow. Awesome.
17: And,
1: great.
17: And the first Friday Five that we did was Hot or Heat.
0: Oh, so that's awesome. We should make a home version of it. Yeah. There you go.
17: Yeah,
0: you just came up with a million-dollar idea right there.
1: No kidding.
17: I know. It's great, and my boys are all into, you know, the backstories of because two of them are 60 years old and one of them's 50. So they span that whole music, you know. You know, and of course, I'm, you know, Frank Sinatra. So now I'm Frank Sinatra. I'm Metallica.
1: Anyway, that's right.
17: I've got the whole thing. So anyway, my guess is Jimi Hendrix.
0: Well,
1: yeah, good.
0: There you go. Good call.
17: Yeah.
0: That is number two.
17: Yeah.
18: Number two.
19: Let me stand next to you.

0: Yep.
1: I know you felt like you were obliged to put.
0: I kind of did, and I don't dislike Jimi Hendrix. I like Jimi Hendrix a lot, but you know when you start stuff was before your time. It was kind of before my time in terms of you know music and when you're getting into it. The production always made me nuts because it was that 1960s production.
1: Yeah, it's very tinny.
0: Yeah, tinny sounding, and but you know, give him his due, obviously. But yeah. I love that song.
1: Oh yeah, it's great. I love there are a bunch of different live versions of it. If you have time this weekend to look it up, if you're interested, where as fast as the studio version is, they play it like 30 beats per minute faster live.
0: Oh my gosh,
1: and it's crazy. The drummer's just going nuts.
0: It's like a 90-second song, then.
1: Yeah, right? Yeah, it's like...
0: Yeah, because it's only like 2.5 minutes anyway. So,
1: let me stand as you.
0: Good night, awesome, everybody.
1: Man. Yeah. All right. It's the Friday Five. We got our five, but there's still plenty of honorable mentions left out there. 1-888-485-MVCR. Top five Pacific Northwest bands of all time. Let's talk to Charles in Las Vegas. Hey, Charles.
0: Hey, Charles.
2: Hey there. Hey, Paul Revere and the Raiders from Boise, Idaho.
1: I think they make the cut, yeah, for honorable
0: mention. Yeah, they did make the cut, yeah.

0: I'll tell you what, there's a lot of the tunes from them I like, though. Yeah. I do like that song, so there you go.
1: All right, let's talk to Don in Oregon. Hey, Don.
2: Hey, how are you?
0: Hey, Don. What you thinking today?
2: Hi. Alice in Chains.
0: Oh, yeah, definitely.
3: Oh, yeah, big one, yeah.
4: Like the coldest winter chill, heaven beside you.
0: From MTV Unplugged.
4: Like the coldest winter chill, heaven beside you.
1: I had them in my top five because I really like a lot of those songs. It is so sad, though, man.
0: Yeah, it is.
1: It's one of those things, like, I like it, but I never feel good about it. When I'm done.
0: Yeah, I know. I understand what you're saying.
1: Yeah.
0: They've come to snuff the rooster.
1: All right. We're looking for, well, we're not looking for anything in the top five right now. You had Heart at one, Jimi Hendrix at two, Foo Fighters at three, Pearl Jam at four, Nirvana at five. But we have a ton of honorable mentions to get to yet for the top five. Pacific Northwest bands of all time, or artists, individuals, of course. Let's talk to Clint calling in from South Dakota.
0: Oh, Clint, hi.
5: How's it going, guys?
0: Good, man. How are you?
5: Oh, I'm so excited to talk to you. This is awesome. I have to be a little bit of excitement here. And it's too bad that Jamie's not there. You got to tell him I am a brother from another mother because we are very, very similar.
1: All right.
5: And Gen X here. But my guess is, I mean, I would have definitely guessed some of the others first, but I'm going to go with Queensryche.
1: Well,
5: they
1: yeah.
5: are from the Pacific Northwest.
1: Absolutely, yes, yeah. Thanks for calling in. And somewhere, Jamie Markley.

0: All right. I think we got time maybe for one more call. Let's talk to Damon. Hey, Damon.
1: Hello. The guitar tech for the Foo Fighters is my good friend, Jeff Templeton, who was from the band Motherlode from Spokane.
2: Oh, yeah.
1: And my favorite band, though, is Soundgarden.
0: There you go. Had to round out the Friday Five with Soundgarden.
2: Great album. Super unknown. Just so good.
0: All right, that was really fun. We'll play a few more honorable mentions coming up here, along with the trifecta, coming up next on the Markley, Van Camp, and Robbins Show.
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7: Fox News, I'm John Saucier. 2 days after the United States resumed airstrikes on Iranian-backed targets in response to an attempted surprise ballistic missile attack on American forces, President Trump had a cabinet meeting at Camp David. Here's what he had to say.
8: Iran is doing very poorly, just in case you read incorrect stories. They're doing very, very poorly. They're having a hard time. They've been very dishonest. They've been very dishonorable to deal with.
7: Vice President J.D. Vance, he was also there. He highlighted early initiatives by the administration's newly formed task force to eliminate fraud.
9: We have identified $230 billion of fraud that's being perpetrated against the American people, and we have halted already $56 billion of that.
7: The vice president has been leading administration efforts to combat fraud affecting entitlement programs like Medicaid while actively monitoring alleged multi-billion dollar fraud schemes under investigation. 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
10: WMBD Radio Local News, I'm Stace Keene. The Peoria School Board is holding a special meeting tonight to consider a huge increase in funding for a program that's aimed at increasing student achievement through behavioral support. The ELITE program had received just over $300,000 from the school board in the past to help them run their Game Changers program. That program is aimed at providing the tools to help students succeed in and out of the classroom. Well, tonight's meeting has the board considering increasing that funding to $624,000. Those funds would come from the Safe Schools Grant and the Education Fund. The funds would allow the program to expand its reach, serving 50 Peoria school students at a time on a rotating basis. In addition to the funds, the district would be providing one certified teacher to assist with the program, which would also be covered under that Safe School Grant. Tonight's meeting is set for 6 p.m. It'll be an early start for the Marshall County St. Jude Runners tomorrow. Coordinator Mallory Lindstrom says as a parent, this event is a way that she can give back.
11: Because I was blessed to be surrounded by healthy kids, and not everyone is that fortunate.
10: Marshall County St. Jude Runners will start their first leg at 5 a.m. tomorrow. 52 runners making the 50-mile trek here to Peoria. And a judge has sentenced Javier McGee to 50 years in prison for the murder of Treshawn Morris. McGee was found guilty of shooting Morris at the Lexington apartment complex back in March of 2024. More news in 30 minutes or as it breaks, and always at WMBDRadio.com.
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13: The 25 News First Alert forecast calls for a much cooler afternoon across central Illinois, with temperatures holding in the 70s. Now, you'll want to keep the rain gear handy as showers and storms could develop through the afternoon and continue into tonight. Now, it won't rain everywhere at all time, but any storm could bring heavy downpours and gusty conditions. So it is important that you stay weather aware if you have any evening plans. I'm 25 News First Alert meteorologist Kimberly Gomez for WMBD Radio.
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0: Yeah. All right, here we go. This is the Mark, which is the Markley Van Camp and Robbins Show. I'm Scott Robbins. That's David Van Camp. That was harsh. That ended quickly.
1: It really did.
0: Yeah, it did.
1: Okay.
0: It's like I'm yammering along, like, oh, we got music.
1: My board reset.
0: I don't
1: know. Can you hear me?
0: I don't know. I really, honestly, I don't know, but I'm glad today's Friday, so whatever critter lives inside your board will now go away for the weekend. Yes.
1: Yeah.
0: Oh,
1: all
0: man.
1: Right. I don't know if you happen to see this. Just a few things we haven't had time to get to. Supreme Court Justice Ketanji Brown, well, you saw her, Jackson, stressed the importance of appearing to be impartial. Now, where did she say this? On Michelle Obama's podcast.
0: What? No. No. Oh, God.
1: Yeah, well, of course. You know, you want to show off that you're very impartial. Let's go to
0: unbelievable.
1: One of the most political human beings on the planet. Here we go.
2: You know, there are lots of limits on what judges can do. And I try to be very, very mindful and scrupulous with respect to that because, as you say, our obligation is to be unbiased in our approach. And so you have to then navigate all the sources that could make for an appearance of partiality, which you want to avoid. So there are lots of things that I end up not accepting for that reason. News sources, I think, you know, I don't have a lot of time, unfortunately, you know, but I do, you know, the normal general media sources are made available. And I think it's harder when you're talking about there's so much social media now.
3: I know. This is a whole different
2: world. It's a whole different world and not everything is reliable. And the hardest part for judges is that we really cannot participate.
3: Probably saving you some brain cells.
2: Exactly.
3: That we need you focused on your opinions.
2: Yes.
1: Yes, of course.
0: We need you focused on your opinions.
1: Yes. What is a woman? I don't know. I'm not a biologist.
0: But she did say that. Yeah. She's if she were a biologist, she could tell you, but she's not.
1: Right. She's not.
0: So there.
1: Yes. Yeah, there you go. All right. Also, socialist candidate for governor in Wisconsin, Francesca Hong, appears to be running away with the Democrat primary. She was on MS Now, the host, Ali Velshi. It was really funny because he doesn't know what to do with the socialists, so he tries to just put words in their mouths, and he tries to, like, sort of soften the blow for some of the people who may be a little skeptical of the extremists within the Democrat Party. And here we go. Here is Ali Velshi interviewing Francesca Hong.
4: It's creating a discussion in the Democratic Party about whether this party is big enough for everybody. Talk to me about how you think about that. I would not characterize this as some sort of a Democratic Socialist takeover of the Democratic Party. There have been a handful of people who have won. But how do you characterize it? How do you think about it when the accusations come about the fact that the Democratic Party is being sort of taken over by this set of people who are generally further to the left of the mainstream?
5: I'm excited to be growing a Democratic coalition that we are actually actualizing the big tent party that we know that be, that we know we need to be, you know, especially when we are fighting in authoritarian regime.
1: When we're fighting an authoritarian regime. Okay.
0: The big tent thing is their thing now, isn't it?
1: Oh, yeah, for sure.
0: I mean, it's their go-to.
1: Well, this and that's the socialists just sort of prod them along like, yeah, this is a big tent effort. Now, as soon as we get any sort of real power and control, you know, the Chuck Schumer class is gone. We're not interested in that.
0: No, they don't care.
1: Yeah, that's the thing that I think a lot of Democrats have failed to, at least a lot of elected Democrats have failed to recognize, which is the socialists that you're sort of playing footsie with, they're not interested in a big tent at all.
0: No, no.
1: They are absolutely interested in purity tests. They're interested in forcing you to sort of walk their very narrow definition of what it means to be a liberal. And it's quite remarkable to see, too, because you hear a lot of these people talk, and you think, man, why are you afraid of them? I think about that with more establishment Dems. Like, why are you actually afraid of these people? Because they're morons.
0: Yeah.
1: In large part.
0: Yeah, somebody's missing the boat, too. This some camping gear outfit ought to make their big tent. This is the only big tent you'll need. You know, seriously.
1: Yeah.
0: God, I'm so tired of that phrase right now. It's making me nuts.
1: We're a big tent.
0: Yes. We're a big tent. We allow communists in and socialists.
1: Of course. Well, naturally. Yeah.
0: And normal people are, you know, they're here, but they're in a minority.
1: Yeah. Right.
0: Jeez.
1: All right. We had the Friday Five top five Pacific Northwest bands of all time. Yeah. And, I mean, it was a lot of fun. Always love it when you can play along. Heart was number one. Jimi Hendrix, number two. Number three was the Foo Fighters. And then you had number four, Pearl Jam, number five, Nirvana. We had a lot of honorable mentions. A lot of times people will say, hey, where was this person? Where was this band or whatever? And I agree, this should have been in the top five right here.
6: Moving to the country.
1: Presidents of the United States.
6: I'm gonna eat a lot of peaches. Moving to the country. I'm gonna eat a lot of peaches.
1: I love that band story.

0: and dreamed about you.
1: Yeah.
0: A woman.
1: I love that. I played Lump.
2: Yeah, Lump was a big
1: by
2: one.
1: Them.
2: Lump and Peaches. Okay, and well, of course, I mean, this one, kind of one-hit wondery, but certainly could have been and was in the conversation a little bit for me as far as being in the top five, but didn't quite make it.

0: saxophone and vocals.
1: Something from my early days. Music exposure.
0: Butterfly.
1: Cherry Poppins.
0: Oh. Yeah. This is a fun little tune.
1: Yeah, I was a little bit shocked when my mom explained to me what that band came from.
0: Yeah.
1: It was uncomfortable.
0: Well, that's true, yeah. It sounds so harmless, though.
1: Right, it really does.
0: Yes, it does.
1: Yes, it's very innocent, yes, of course.
0: Yeah.
1: All right, are you ready for your big three?
0: No Everclear?
1: No, well, let me see. Let me try to go back to that.
0: I like Everclear, and that's the only reason I'll mention that one.
1: All right, yeah, we'll do Everclear. Yeah.

0: That's kind of surprising. They're still out there.
1: They're out there, yeah. Still playing.
2: I didn't realize that they had there was that kind of demand. I'm glad they're out there.
1: I still love Santa Monica, too. I just love
2: it. Oh, yeah, of course.
1: Yeah, it's a great song.
2: All right. You ready for your big
1: trifecta? Yeah, I'm ready now. Yeah,
2: right,
1: let's
2: now
1: go.
2: You are. Now that you've got the Everclear.
3: Yeah. Are you ready?
4: One, two, bump my shoe off.
3: It's the three most important news stories of the day.
5: I hit the trifecta.
3: Well, at least according to Scott Robbins. It's the trifecta on the Mark

0: Aren't they all when you decide for this, huh? They married in June of 2018. They were Baylor University students. Brittany, by the way, is seeking joint custody of their two-year-old son, Bash, B-A-S-H, Bash. So, anyway, they're seeking joint custody on that one. Sherelle, the wife, is 33 years old. She's a lawyer. She was one out there fighting for Brittany's release from prison.
1: I know.
0: And she was fighting like hell to get her out. Just to come home and divorce her.
1: Man, terrible.
0: Brittany was found guilty on drug-related charges in Russia. You guys remember that, right? She was in prison for a long time. I shouldn't say a long time, but 10 months for her. That's a long time.
1: Yeah.
0: But at any rate, this was the woman who was fighting legally to get her out. Brittany is ordered to pay child support to Johnson, and that's what she's going to do, apparently.
1: Oh, man. But yeah, Biden traded away an actual war criminal.
0: He did. For, this, for the release of, they, of Brittany Griner, yes.
1: Yeah, Victor Butt is his name.
0: Yes.
1: He's a, he was an arms dealer.
0: Yeah.
1: Russian arms dealer, the angel of death or whatever they called
0: and
1: him.
0: Biden thought that was a pretty sweet deal at the time.
1: Yeah. It's like, that's,
0: I mean, you know.
1: It was the worst trade in the history of the WNBA.
0: Biden apparently got a draft choice out of it, too. But, right. You know, gets a number one pick years from now.
1: Yes.
0: Yeah.
1: We'll be able to get an accused warlord, right. Yes, yeah, right. In exchange later on. Accused, right? That's a draft pick, basically.
0: Oh, another warlord.
1: Yeah.
0: Okay.
1: All right. It's the trifecta, top three stories of the day. According to Scott Robbins, a new mom who's also a TV anchor, well, became very relatable to a lot of the mothers in the audience.
0: I'm afraid so. Dominique Dillon works at Fox 13 in Memphis, recently took over the station's weekend broadcast, fell asleep on air during a live newscast. Sparking thousands of social media comments, many from viewers that urged the critics to cut the new mom some slack. Others were like, hey, you got a job to do. What are you doing? So the footage went to us on social media. First, it was flagged by the industry blog FTV Live. Appears to show. It doesn't appear to show. I saw her. Her eyes are closed. They throw it at somebody on the street, right? Doing a, you know, on-spot TV shot. And they come back, and she doesn't pick up right away. She's sitting there with her eyes closed. eyes closed. All of a sudden, she opens them and moves on, right?
1: Yeah.
0: Now, so a lot of people are like, hey, she's a new mom. I mean, she's not getting any sleep. She's up all night. Show a little grace here. And others were saying, well, hey, get another job then. I mean, you can't do your job. Then, I mean, you know, that's kind of, well, I'm kind of in, yeah, I know.
1: I'm like,
0: you shouldn't fall asleep on TV. I agree.
1: No, you shouldn't. But also, this is a temporary thing for her, right? Once the kid gets a little bit older, it's not like she's got like narcolepsy or is just tired because she's out drinking all night or something.
0: Exactly.
1: Like that.
0: None of that. It was just she was a mom. She got tired and she, you know, she drifted off.
1: Yeah,
0: at the wrong time. I mean, thank God she's not a brain surgeon or something. That could have been worse.
1: I worked with a guy who would fall asleep on the air. I think you did too. I'm thinking
0: of a
1: different guy.
0: I did.
1: Than your dude.
0: But yeah, my guy walked in on, he was sleeping.
1: Yeah,
0: and the station was off the air. He was sleeping in front of the board, the control board. Unbelievable.
1: No, I worked with a guy who would fill in during a talk show and fall asleep during a segment. That's because he was on
0: a talk show.
1: Yeah.
0: Oh my God!
1: You know who I'm talking about. I'm not going to name.
0: Oh him. Yeah. I do know. Yeah.
1: He was on some painkillers.
0: That was snoozing away.
1: Yeah.
0: All right. We had 4 years of Joe Biden sleeping on the job. I mean, come on.
1: All right. It's the he was really a glass ceiling breaker then in that case. Joe Biden
0: was.
1: For all the sleepy people of America.
0: Yeah.
1: He was their guy.
0: He was tired.
1: Yeah. All right. And number one. It's the trifecta top three stories of the day, according to Scott Robbins. Britney Spears suffered a wardrobe mishap.
0: I do this only because, David, you have been telling us for a long time now that Britney Spears should still be under the conservatorship of her parents.
1: Yes.
0: She's out of control of her dad. Well, apparently she decided to do a little horseback riding. And like everything that Britney Spears does, it has to be videoed, right? So she's driving around on the horse. She's riding the horse. And she all of a sudden decides, I'm just going to pull my top down, bare it all. So she did that. And, of course, it was on video. And, of course, it ended up online, which it always does.
1: Well, that's by design,
0: Right. And apparently, you know, Britney, again, hasn't had a hit record for a while. And I guess this is her way of staying, you know, in the public eye, so to speak. But anyway, it was another reckless. I just wanted to mention that because

0: David Van Camp was adamant about his recommendation that she stay.
1: Well, I thought, you know, when conservatorship. I didn't really care that much about the story overall. But then, you know, of course, it took on a life of its own, the Free Britney stuff. And then as I was paying attention to this a little bit, at least, just to know what people were talking about, I noticed one thing. A lot of people had a lot of things to say publicly, except for the dad.
0: Yeah.
1: You know, and I'm like, okay, I'm not going to vouch for the guy. I don't know the guy.
0: Right.
1: But I will say that especially after it was ruled, he was, you know, the judge it was ruled against him. He could have gone out there and gone scorched earth, and he didn't.
0: Never has.
1: And to me, that tells me, yeah, he may have faults. I'm sure he does. Who doesn't? But it seems like he really believed that conservatorship was in her best interest, and he loves his daughter.
0: And that appears to be true, because since then, man, the wheels have come off a number of times, including the DUI. Yeah. Dancing with the Knives was interesting, too.
1: Yeah.
0: And again, you're videoing yourself.
1: Yeah.
0: I mean, you want people to see it.
1: Yeah.
0: I mean, you know, a lot of crazy people I've known in my time, at least they kind of keep it to themselves.
1: Right.
0: You know?
1: They dance with knives in the privacy of their own
0: right.
1: home.
0: Right. Yeah, they don't video themselves doing it. Yeah. It's crazy.
1: That's the trifecta, top three stories of the day, according to Scott Robbins. We got Nimrods in the news. Well, we have actually kind of an honest thief to talk about. He says, yep, that was me. You got me. We'll get to that. That's Nimrods in the News and a news update coming up.

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0: All right, man, here we go. This is the Markley, Van Camp, and Robin Show. I'm Scott Robbins. David Van Camp is over there. Ah, you know, having kids is fun, though, isn't it, David? They say the darndest thing. Your mic's off, dude.
1: Can I make my own son? Nimrod's in the news.
0: You can if you want, because it's a great story.
1: He's 4 years old.
0: He's four, and it's a great story.
1: They're going to be spending the night with their grandma, and I told them this morning, hey, can you pack for yourselves? You need to pack, you know, for yourselves, because I was busy with other stuff. And, well, he has one of those floor mats for kids, a little rug that has, you know, car routes on it, roads on it. That you
0: play on.
1: Yeah. And, yeah, he likes it. It's like outer space and roads. It's a weird thing. Anyway, he packed that, but no underwear.
0: That's a great story, man.
1: All right, that's Nimrod's in the news.
0: There you go.
1: Jack, my 4-year-old son.
0: All right, good deal.
1: This is the Markley, Van Camp, and Robin Show.

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8: A fighter jet crash in California. Elisa Brady, Fox News. It happened in San Diego near Marine Air Station Miramar. The Marines just confirming that the pilot of an F-35B has been recovered after ejecting.
9: We don't have a lot of information about what exactly unfolded or might have gone wrong here, but we do know that reports of this crash started coming in around 10 o'clock this morning.
8: Fox's Natalie Chuck, that's West Coast time, so about 2 hours ago.
9: I did speak with an official at the base. I asked if they could explain. Is this a training situation? What exactly was this plane doing, this F-35 doing? They said that they didn't have those details right now.
8: San Diego fire officials responding earlier to a brush fire in a field from the crash. President Trump says all Iran does is make him angry with public claims about negotiations he says are not true.
10: I'm losing faith in them because they do lie. And they do misrepresent.
8: He's still not ruling out a deal, but also says the U.S. will be hitting Iran very hard after this week's attempted attack on U.S. forces in Jordan, adding that at some point they'll say they can't take it anymore. This during a cabinet meeting at Camp David, where he also defended a settlement deal with the IRS that's now delaying a vote on his attorney general nominee.
11: President Trump says the Justice Department is correct that a $1.8 billion anti-weaponization fund created as part of a settlement with the IRS and Justice Department is dead.
10: But, you know, I wish it weren't, to be honest with you. I think people were horribly treated, horribly abused.
11: That settlement agreement is stalling a confirmation vote for acting Attorney General Todd Blanche. A pair of Republicans, John Cornyn and Tom Tillis, are demanding written assurances from DOJ officials about the deal. President Trump endorsed Cornyn's challenger, Texas Attorney General Ken Paxton, in the state's heated GOP primary earlier this year.
8: Fox's Jared Halpern at the White House. 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
12: WMBD Radio Local News. I'm John Cruz. Peoria police searching for a missing woman. LaTanya Grant reported missing by her family this week. The 25-year-old hasn't been seen for several months. Grant is described as a black female, 5'2", weighing 180 pounds, with black hair and brown eyes. Anybody with information asked to contact Peoria police. Bradley University's president says efforts to bring more students to campus are paying off. James Shadid told East Peoria business leaders this morning that part of the strategy is making the entire campus responsible for admissions and marketing, which includes staff and faculty giving tours and showing off programs. Shadid says that has led to an increase in new freshman numbers, where Bradley had around 620 last year.
13: Our numbers would indicate, based on our orientation and our projections, that we should have 850 to 855 students around.
12: Shadid says they have also doubled enrollment from students graduating Central Illinois high schools, in addition to 70 students transferring from Illinois Central College. It will be an early start for the Marshall County St. Jude Runners tomorrow. Coordinator Mallory Lindstrom says, as a parent, this event is a way she can give back.
14: Because I was blessed to be surrounded by healthy kids, and not everyone is that fortunate.
12: Lindstrom says several runners on her team are pharmacists who serve St. Jude patients treated in Peoria. All the St. Jude runs will meet up for the Runners Parade at 5 p.m. tomorrow, ahead of the St. Jude Telethon on Week TV at 6:30. More news in 30 minutes, or as it breaks, and always at WMBDRadio.com.
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16: The 25 News First Alert forecast calls for a much cooler afternoon across Central Illinois, with temperatures holding in the 70s. Now, you'll want to keep the rain gear handy, as showers and storms could develop through the afternoon and continue into tonight. Now, it won't rain everywhere at all time, but any storm could bring heavy downpours and gusty conditions. So it is important that you stay weather aware if you have any evening plans. I'm 25 News First Alert Meteorologist Kimberly Gomez for WMBD Radio.
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26: How about that, huh? It's already Friday. We're excited. I hope you're excited, too.
27: Mm-hmm.
26: This is the Markley Van Camp and Robbins Show. I'm Scott Robbins. Right over there, David Van Camp, Jamie Markley. He takes his vacation time a day or two at a time.
27: Yeah, it's in chunks.
26: That's how it works. Yeah, he does it's there on the employee manual when you get it. Mm-hmm. Take your vacation 1 week at a time, 2 weeks at a time, 10 days at a time, or chunks.
27: Yes.
26: And he chose chunks, and that's what he's doing. So he's off for a couple of days. And that list leaves me and Van Camp, and we're going to try to plow through this thing today and get her done. We're going to start with Rand Paul. And now, apparently, and again, Rand Paul is obsessed with Anthony Fauci.
27: Yes.
26: Now, the thing is, I don't even doubt that. I think he is obsessed with Anthony Fauci. I do.
27: Yeah.
26: I think it's for all the right reasons, mind you.
27: I think so, too. Yeah.
26: Yeah. But, I mean, they're trying to make it into this. He's insane. He can't get – anyway. We got a clip for you here, and where's this one coming from? Anyway?
27: This is from Fox Business. He was talking about Anthony Fauci and the diary that was released.
28: The most important revelation is not his adoration of celebrities. The most important revelation was that in January of 2020, he said and he knew that the early cases didn't come from the wet market, which made it less likely that it came from nature, But for years, we have clips for years of him continuing to say publicly that it came from the wet market.
0: Yes.
27: Well, including 2 days after he wrote in that little diary of his that, well, it looks like the wet market may have been an amplifier but was not the source. But two days later, he's on television saying, well, we think that's the source.
26: Right.
27: Yeah.
26: And he knew then. Mm-hmm. It was CYA time almost immediately.
27: Yeah. Now, I think the obsession with fame portion of it is quite amusing and humiliating for Anthony Fauci. But yes, Rand Paul is right. The big controversy is that Anthony Fauci, science's only begotten son, was actually saying one thing in public and believing something completely different, even with the vaccines. He said, look, I don't even feel safe with the vaccines. But then he's going out on national television every day saying, hey, it's time to do what you're told. Go get this COVID vaccine.
26: I saw a clip, and there's a lot of clips going around right now of some of the embarrassing things that were said by news anchors in this country. Oh, yeah. And newsrooms in this country, then it's terribly embarrassing, and they all should be ashamed of themselves. They're not, but they should be. Anyway, all that being said, so I'm watching this, and a lot of the clips that came up, and they just break your heart when you see them. Yeah. Two clips. One of the elderly looking out windows while their loved ones are outside, you know, waving at them through a closed window. Can't open the window either. Because after all, I mean, you know, germs can penetrate that. So you can't do that. And there they are. And some of these people are dying. And it's just so sad. They wheel the hospital bed up to the window. Good Lord, that's terrible. The other one was little children crying their eyes out because they have to wear these masks. And they're 2 years old, and they're getting a shot. Good Lord, man. What are we doing? Well, I mean, I look back on this time, and I think to myself, man, I should have been much more vocal than I was.
27: Well, and you were pretty vocal.
26: I was, yeah.
27: So, yeah, I mean, it really is a shame what happened. And a lot of it is determined based on where you were in the country.
26: Yes.
27: But, I mean, as much as people like to talk about how, like, open Texas was, for example. Well, I mean, it was closed. I mean, nothing compared to Illinois or New York or California. Oh, God, I mean, it was shut down and there were restrictions put in place. So that you can't whitewash all of that. And all of that was because of the recommendations coming out of the task force, including by Mr. Anthony Fauci. Here's more from Rand Paul.
28: That is the definition of dishonesty.
1: Senator, I got 30 seconds and I want to get this in. Dr. Fauci's diary shows that he took credit for influencing the COVID-19 lockdowns. This entry from March 2020 claims he convinced the mayor of New York City to close schools. But we heard nothing about that from Fauci yesterday, of course. This was extremely detrimental to children, right? Will he ever have to answer for that?
28: Well, not only did he order these things privately, publicly he was saying he didn't do it. And the governors did this, the mayors did it. But he did take credit for it privately. Mm. He talked to all these people privately. And shutting down the schools was based on this 6 feet of distance that he's now admitted there was no science to support it.
1: None at all.
27: Yeah, and going behind President Trump, having private conversations with all of these leaders around the country. And then not to mention, like, what the aide to Gavin Newsom told him, according to his own diary, which is, Gavin Newsom had decided to shut things down because of what he saw you talking about on television.
26: Yeah. Yeah.
27: So, he doesn't have the authority to shut things down, but he has the authority to give people advice that they followed because they trusted Fauci. And it became a very much, you know, the science versus Donald Trump. And then if you hear some of the things that Trump was talking about, because he wasn't completely anti-lockdown either, by the way. I mean, I know he's trying to push back on that, but I mean, no, he was critical of Sweden, for example, saying, hey, look, you know, Sweden could have a really bad situation if they don't completely lock down. They didn't.
26: Well, you're buying a story from a person that you feel like is intellectually superior to you in this area.
27: Yeah.
26: And you're going with it because they're in that position.
27: But
26: I mean, so you got to play along with it to a certain extent anyway.
27: Oh, sure. Well, and also, I mean, when you have Fauci out there talking about how irresponsible it is for Trump to even consider opening up before Easter of 2020. Oh, my goodness. You know, this is this terrible thing. I understand, you know, Trump wanted to try to find some sort of middle ground, it looks like.
26: I think so, too. And And I think he was hearing it from both sides.
27: Yeah.
26: I mean, in his ear. They were in his ear the whole time.
0: Oh, for sure.
26: You know, another thing, and Deborah Birx, the scarf lady, mm-hmm. who was, you know, hand in hand with Fauci during the whole thing. We saw her on TV all the time, too.
0: Mm-hmm.
26: And she was saying in an interview that they knew that the 2 weeks to flatten the curve thing was nonsense.
27: Oh, yeah. They knew
26: it when they did it.
27: The way that she talked about it, though, and I think if you go back and check, that was kind of the initial intent, was to say, hey, we're recommending that people just, you know, limit travel and all of that. And then she says, and then all of a sudden we're getting all these reports that schools are going to be shut down and, you know, businesses are going to be closed. And it's like, well, that's not really what we were getting at. Again, also slightly revisionist history
26: exactly.
27: on the part of Dr.
26: Birx. Yes.
27: But she brought up the point, you know, then I come to find out that behind closed doors, Anthony Fauci was the guy ordering the code red all over the place.
26: Yep. Sure enough.
27: Mm-hmm.
26: Chuck Todd weighed in because as only Chuck Todd can. Was this on his Toddcast?
27: It was on the Chuck Toddcast, actually.
26: Yeah.
27: Yes.
26: Ridiculous name. Okay, yeah.
27: Yeah, he's very upset that anyone would dare question Anthony Fauci in the manner that Rand Paul is.
26: Oh, sure.
2: He's 85. He's, you know, it's ridiculous that he's being... You know, this is basically Rand Paul, I think, is participating in elder abuse here.
26: Oh, okay.
2: That doesn't mean I don't think Fauci should have to answer questions. But releasing the private journals was just gross. That's not fact-finding. It was just a public humiliation.
27: Well, I actually think it was fact-finding.
26: Because I disagree, yeah.
27: Like what we talked about, what we have talked about for the last week and what we just talked about 2 minutes ago. You know, there were a lot of things that Fauci was saying to himself in private that he was not sharing with the rest of the class. That's a problem. And also coordinating with other researchers in the field to try to say, hey, we got to, you know, push away from this whole lab leak thing. I mean, there's one guy in these, and I don't think this was in the diary. It was actually some documents that were released by Rand Paul and by the committee that he chairs. But where there was a researcher saying, I'm surprised this didn't come out of North Carolina. Because apparently they were doing the same kind of research at a bio lab in North Carolina. It's like, okay, mm-hmm. So there was a massive cover your keister operation going on with Fauci behind closed doors. So it's not just a public humiliation, but that's how Chuck Todd on the Chuck Toddcast wants to frame it.
2: And, you know, here's the irony here. So what did we learn? Anthony Fauci enjoyed the media attention. You know who else enjoys a lot of media attention? Rand Paul. In fact, if we indicted every single person in Washington who enjoyed being recognized by Barbara Streisand, Julia Roberts, or Kelsey Grammer, there'd be nobody left to serve. So look, it's very frustrating watching all this. We know Rand Paul's obsession is origin of COVID. And we get it. The internet demands one answer. Reality gives us usually two. This virus may have the answer. Everybody may be right. It's very likely, the most likely aspect of this is that the virus originated naturally. It was being studied in a laboratory after already being found naturally, and it all escaped. But the point is,
26: what?
2: Origin and release are not the same thing.
27: Sorry, I'll pause it right there.
26: I have no idea where that theory came from.
27: Yeah,
26: a new one.
27: Yeah, I had not heard that one. I don't know if he's just... if these are sources in his head. I mean, maybe, but I had just not heard that. I mean, I think it seems to be more likely that it was being studied in that lab, yes, and then it got out. But then here's the straw man argument that he brings up on the old Chuck Toddcast.
2: And one doesn't automatically answer the other. And it doesn't do anything to help us prepare for the next pandemic. So look, it is, I just find this thing, it's obvious what it is. It's a political distraction to what's going on right now with Republican Party politics. For Rand Paul, it's just an obsession. It's a grievance. And I think it's a terrible look on him. I genuinely think this is, you know, a pretty thoughtful senator, you know, 60 to 80% of the time.
27: Mm-hmm. And then he goes on from there.
26: Oh,
27: I agree that it's an obsession.
26: Well, of course it's an obsession, yes.
27: And well, I think part of it, too, is that Fauci, along with others, did everything they could to try to discredit Rand Paul when he was actually right about a whole lot of things. So there is a personal aspect to that with Rand Paul, I believe. And I, you know, again, we've talked about this before. I don't always like Rand Paul's style, but in this, you know, he's been like a dog with a bone with this whole thing. And I think part of it is because, yes, of course he likes the attention. They all do.
26: Yeah.
27: You know, that's why Bernie Moreno from Ohio was dropping F-bombs at the hearing. He wanted his viral moment.
26: He got it.
27: And he certainly did get it. And I thought it was fairly entertaining because Fauci had to sit there and take it. But, yeah, for Rand Paul, remember the NBC story after the moment where Fauci said, Senator Paul, you don't know what you're talking about or whatever?
26: Yeah.
27: NBC News on the Today Show ran a story on that but didn't say actually what the lead up to that was, which was damning to Fauci. All they said, all they highlighted was that, you know, Fauci went after Rand. So, you know, Rand Paul's like, well, screw this guy. Yes, of course I'm going to be asking these questions.
26: Yeah. Well, yeah, he drew first blood, no question. Yeah. But here's the thing, too. I mean, when I'm looking at all this, and Chuck Todd's point is, well, it was embarrassing. And diary was just embarrassing. Mm-hmm. You don't put it on a freaking government server then, jackass.
27: Well, I'm glad he did.
26: Mean, if you want this stuff kept to yourself for the next generation to pour through after you're gone, mm-hmm. then you don't put it on a government server. It's open to anybody. Yeah. You dope. So anyway, yeah, that's part of it. I want to get to the my second least favorite senator in Illinois. Mm-hmm. I hate them both, but this time it's Dick Durbin's turn. Yes. And Dick has now taken the side of the socialist, you tell me. He's come aboard, huh?
27: Yeah, well, there's a big battle happening in the Democrat Party that we've talked about a lot because socialists are running and winning Democrat primaries. And Senator John Fetterman, he's picking a fight with Bernie Sanders because Bernie is one of the driving forces behind getting these socialists on board. Bernie doesn't seem to care, so I thought this was funny. CNN played the back and forth between John Fetterman and Bernie Sanders for Dick Durbin to, well, try to get his reaction to all of this. And it was very interesting to me.
0: Let me play this for you, Senator.
4: Is Bernie making it harder for Democrats to recapture the majority?
5: Well, yeah. I mean, like, what's he out on it? Well, what's in it for him? You know, if it's not anything more at this point, ego. You know, maybe sit a few out, Bernie. You know, it's you're not helping.
6: I would not put too much credibility in what somebody like Fetterman says. So, John, not going to take your advice.
0: Who's right here, Senator?
7: There's a progressive wing within the Democratic Party. We have seen it demonstrated in a lot of elections. We are a big tent party, and there's room for progressives as well as those who have a different point of view. I would say to Bernie Sanders, we need your help. In a constructive way, and I'm sure you're going to give it as you have in the past. And Mr. Fetterman, John Fetterman, my colleague, I respect you very much, but we need a big tent to bring this party together and take the presidency back.
27: We need a big party.
26: Yep. Oh, God. Okay.
27: We need to get together.
26: You know, here's the thing about Dick Durbin. I can pretty much tell you what he's going to say before he says it because he runs the company line, has all the time. I really don't even know what the guy stands for. I've never known. They just tell him what to say. And now, by the way, here comes the Big Ten argument again, too.
27: Oh, yeah.
26: And that you got to include that. That was in the notes that were given to him by the party, too. You mm-hmm. will say this.
27: Everybody's been saying that. Yeah, Big Ten.
26: Yeah. That's what it's just the Big Ten. I mean, communists are welcome. We can't call them that, but that's what they are. Progressives, yeah. Please. Mm-hmm. Yeah. I'm not surprised. He irritates the hell out of me anyway. So, and he's, by the way, 113. He's gone after this year, too, right?
27: Yeah, he's out. Yeah.
26: Yeah, be another nut that takes the place. Mm-hmm. I mean, Tammy Duckworth, is she even still a senator?
27: Yeah.
26: You never hear from her anymore, though.
27: No, she usually ever. Keeps a lower profile, yeah.
26: All right, I want to get to this Katie Wilson audio. We're going to have time for this?
27: We'll have time for it in a little bit, yeah.
26: Okay, good. We got to get some Katie Wilson, the mayor of Seattle. Yeah, I can't wait to hear from her. That's always fascinating to me. All right, top five things, top five stories we're following today. We'll get to that coming up next. This is the Markley, Van Camp, and Robin Show.
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26: Yep. This is the Markley, Van Camp, and Robbins Show. I'm Scott Robbins, right over there, David Van Camp, Jamie Markley on special assignment today. The top five stories we're following today. David!
27: Roderick Bray, the Republican who led the charge against Trump's push to redistrict in Indiana, is now not seeking re-election to his leadership post in the state Senate because he's lost the support of his colleagues. Number four, President Trump says, remember this picture on the massive illegal alien surge in Spain. That's going to be us in 3 years. If the wrong side gets in, if the Democrats get in, you will not live a very good life.
26: We talked about this yesterday, and I agree 100%. Yeah. Show people that picture.
27: And so number three, just some context on that. Spain's Interior Ministry estimates around 60,000 illegal aliens crossed into Ceuta in the last 24 hours from Morocco. This is a small territory that's on the northern coast of Africa.
26: Yeah.
27: That's what's called an exclave. So it's not part of continental Europe, but it's an easy access point for, obviously, tens of thousands, and the numbers are growing, and it's absolute chaos. We'll have a statement from the president coming up in just a minute. What are we on now? Number two. That was
26: number two. Sorry.
27: Number two, the Democrat who replaced Graham Plattner in the U.S. Senate race in Maine is apparently married to his second cousin. Troy Jackson and his wife have two kids together. Yeah. Okay.
26: This is so great.
27: Yeah. So you go from the Nazi to the cousin humper. All right.
26: Kissing cousins.
27: Yeah. And then number one, investigators believe Iran probably behind the cyber attack on Minnesota water systems. Minnesota IT services said that operational technology at more than 30 community water systems was targeted. There have been other states targeted as well.
26: It's like a reoccurring nightmare for me.
27: Oh, yeah. President Trump, though, says that he thinks it's corrupt governors. I think he's trying to play the diplomatic game. I'd rather he just not say anything. But here's the president talking about Spain.
1: You know, I saw Spain yesterday, and I watched the catastrophe that took place. It looks like an invasion of a country by hundreds of thousands of people. And that same thing's going to happen to us if the Republicans don't get elected, except worse, much bigger, much easier to get into, despite the fact that we have built thousands of miles of wall.
27: Yeah. I mean, it's true. You got to think about that. All right. What's your story? It's coming up, Scott.
26: Yep.
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15: That job that you helped me apply for? 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My name is Dale Pazinski. 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
17: Fox News, I'm Tom Graham. Emergency crews responding to a fighter jet crash at a military base in Southern California. Fox's Natalie Chuck.
18: Officials are confirming to Fox that this is happening on Miramar, that Air Force base down there, the Marine Corps Air Station base. Reports of this crash started coming in around 10 o'clock this morning. It is believed to be an F-35.
17: Now, the pilot safely ejected. No word on a cause of the crash. Hamas has confirmed it will disarm as part of a newly announced Gaza peace deal. President Trump praising the agreement.
19: President Trump really underscoring the importance of this agreement with Hamas to disarm in Gaza, really saying it's basically a historic move and how difficult, unprecedented it's been to achieve. President Trump also saying that Israel is on board with the move.
17: Fox's Steve Harrigan. 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
20: WMBD Radio Local News, I'm John Cruz. A man being sentenced to 50 years in prison for a 2024 murder at a Peoria apartment complex. Javier McGee was sentenced after he was found guilty of murder in the killing of Trayshawn Morris. The victim was shot and killed at the Lexington Hills apartment complex in March of 2024. The Peoria School Board deciding tonight whether to more than double funding for the ELITE program, which helps students manage behavioral issues. They're looking at increasing the budget from $300,000 to $624,000. That extra money would allow the Game Changers program to serve 50 students at a time with an added certified teacher on board to help. It is a significant investment aimed at getting more students back on track in class. The vote happens at 6 o'clock tonight. The Memphis to Peoria St. Jude runners are making their way back home. One of their favorite stops will happen overnight in tiny Assumption, Illinois. The run's Mike McCoy tells WMBD's Greg and Dan show the town's population doubles when they roll in.
0: They have so much food and Gatorade and water there. And on top of that, because of the places that they have around there, the GSI, people that build the corn cribs, we make $70,000 from that little community.
20: And McCoy says two of the host family's daughters and a granddaughter now run with St. Jude. The Memphis to Peoria run will meet up with all satellite runners tomorrow afternoon, crossing the Bob Michael Bridge together, then head to the Peoria Civic Center for the St. Jude Telethon that starts at 6:30. More news in 30 minutes, or as it breaks, and always at WMBDRadio.com.
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5: The 25 News First Alert forecast calls for a much cooler afternoon across central Illinois, with temperatures holding in the 70s. Now, you'll want to keep the rain gear handy as showers and storms could develop through the afternoon and continue into tonight. Now, it won't rain everywhere at all time, but any storm could bring heavy downpours and gusty conditions. So it is important that you stay weather aware if you have any evening plans. I'm 25 News First Alert Meteorologist Kimberly Gomez for WMBD Radio.
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26: All right, here we go. This is the Markley, Dan Camp, and Robin Show. I'm Scott Robbins. Right over there, David Van Camp. Jimmy Markley on special assignment. He will be back with us when? Wednesday, I guess, huh?
27: Yeah, next week.
26: Taking a couple of days off. He does chunks of vacation.
27: Yes, he does.
26: Doesn't ever take a week in a row. He just takes 2 or 3 days at a time. So that's what he does. So anyway, it's us. We're in, and I know, David, you've been bit by a bug, too. I mean, it's one of those summertime bugs.
27: Yeah, one of those, like, late summer, just in time to get well and get sick all over again when the kids go back to school.
26: Yeah, this has got nothing to do with the lettuce you ate.
27: No.
26: Okay,
27: no.
26: All right.
27: No diarrhea lettuce.
26: Just chicken of the explosive variety, yes. Because now that we know that there are different descriptors of diarrhea.
27: Yes.
26: You get moderate diarrhea, inconvenient diarrhea.
27: Yes.
26: And then you move on to the explosive. Mm-hmm. That's the triple crown of diarrhea right there.
27: Yeah.
26: All right, I can tell you that no one else is talking about this today but us. All right, David, what do you got going on? What's happening?
27: Seattle police chief has officially, quote-unquote, resigned. He was asked to tender his resignation after the mess of a comms response to the deadly shooting on Sunday at the Seattle Center at that food festival. Mayor Katie Wilson announced it in a recorded video, basically saying, hey, you know, we all need to be held accountable, but we're only going to make the chief accountable.
26: Right.
27: That's pretty much it. So here we go.
22: Earlier this week, I should not have defended the fact that the city did not use Alert Seattle. Through our review, I have learned that there was a miscommunication between departments that resulted in no alert going out when it would have been a good tool to use. I also want to name that there was miscommunication between SPD and my office about the timing of a press conference late in the evening between 9:45 and 10:45 p.m. What I did not fully understand in that...
27: Before she goes on, the issue there was that there was a second gunman on the loose or a second suspect on the loose, and they waited 5 hours to tell people about it.
26: Yep.
27: And the thing is, I mean, it sounds like it was actually her office that was preventing a press conference. I know they're denying that, but she's blaming the police, I guess. But
26: yeah,
27: the word is that they were waiting for other elected officials to show up in town before they gave this critical update, which, you know, it's one thing if you're waiting on a press conference just sort of say everything that has already happened. But when you have another suspect actively on the loose, you got to get that information out.
26: Yeah, but you got to get everybody gathered around the TV, the television shot.
27: Oh, yeah. You got to have, you know, local dignitaries, the governor, Pramila Jayapal. Everybody's got
26: to
27: be there looking
26: very serious.
27: They
26: had to wait for Jayapal to get there, yeah, apparently, right. Too. I'm serious. Yeah.
27: All right. And here we go. A little bit more from the mayor, Katie Wilson.
22: What I did not fully understand in that moment was how little information had reached the public or the press since the incident began at 6 p.m. Had I known that, I would have pushed for an immediate briefing rather than waiting for a press conference to be organized. The frustration that was directed at elected officials arriving that evening was understandable, and it was frustration that had been building for hours. We are now putting in place processes and protocols to ensure that this does not happen again. This includes updated SPD protocols for communicating with the media and the public, clearer coordination between departments, and stronger communication channels between my office and SPD. As we move forward, accountability applies to me, our systems, and every part of city leadership. Today, that includes an important update about SPD. This afternoon, I received and accepted the resignation of Chief Barnes. I want to thank him for his service to the city.
27: Okay.
26: Which city?
27: Yeah, right. He didn't live there full time. Didn't live in Seattle full time. So, yeah, it is. It's just such a mess. And I think it's funny that the one guy is the police chief. He's the guy who's going to fall down for everybody else.
26: Yep.
27: I mean, I guess that's kind of how leadership works. I mean,
26: yeah.
27: But yeah, with Katie,
26: she can't fire herself.
27: Yeah, Katie. Well, she can. She could resign. She probably should resign. If you really understand it, if you're like, I didn't realize how little information was getting out to the public. Really? You're not.
26: How did you not know that? Yeah.
27: This is what happens, though, when you've got this, you know, 40-something-year-old who's never had a real job in her life, never had to provide for herself, living off the parents' dime until she got elected. This is what happens when you put somebody like that in a position of leadership. It is deer in the headlights.
26: It's almost a precursor now to run for a mayor of a sizable city.
27: Right.
26: You have no experience and no job, job.
27: No job. Parents, you know, you got... Listen, you have no practical experience in anything, but, you know, you've got ideals,
26: right.
27: And that makes up for it, I guess.
26: Absolutely. Yeah. Yes, sir. Yes, sir. Crazy, crazy, crazy.
27: Yep. Well, meanwhile, in Madison, you mentioned this yesterday, Madison, Wisconsin, a bunch of dirty communists have set up an autonomous zone in Madison protesting.
26: Oh, the CRAS?
27: They're calling it the CRAS, because it's the Corey Ruiz autonomous zone. Corey Ruiz is this dirtbag who stabbed a cop and got shot.
26: As a record as long as your arm, should have been in jail.
27: Yeah, deadbeat dad.
26: Yeah, yeah.
27: Had multiple run-ins with the cops.
26: Yes.
27: Stabbed a cop, got shot and killed. All right.
26: But he's been sainted now.
27: Yes, of course he is, yes. Here's a news report about the CRAS, including a comment from a city council member. You'll hear him about halfway through the clip talking about the price, because the city is literally paying to keep this going. It's not just being permitted. They're providing resources for this.
26: Yep, sure are.
27: Here we go.
8: You could see just how much the encampment has grown at the site where Corey was shot and killed by Madison police. Protesters have put up a number of tents here. They have people essentially running checkpoints at each side of the encampment, checking who's coming in and out of this site. They even have tire spikes in the perimeter. The city has also put their own salt trucks on one end of the intersection. And they've also scheduled garbage pickup for residents in the area, as well as people inside of the encampment.
9: I can't say, you know, what it's all costing, but I'm sure we'll find out.
8: But there is, you know, a price tag to keep something like this going.
9: Certainly. So when we have those salt trucks going, there's overtime involved, certainly. And with any of these other services, yes.
8: I reached out to Madison's mayor for an interview, which her office declined at this time. But in statements that were released to the public, it said that her office is working to come up with a peaceful resolution to all of this while still honoring Corey. But protesters that I've spoken with here tell me they're not going anywhere until the officer involved in this shooting is facing charges.
27: How captured are you?
26: Yes.
27: When you go, okay, yeah, this lifelong criminal who stabbed a cop gets killed, and a bunch of idiot kids try to take over a couple of city blocks or whatever. It's like an intersection or something like that that they've got. Not only are you providing, you're providing sanitation services.
26: Yes.
27: You're going to send in hardworking men who go and handle garbage all day for a living to clean up and wipe the keisters of these spoiled brats who have set up this autonomous zone. And you also say we need a peaceful resolution.
10: Yes.
27: That also,
10: yes,
27: by the way, honors the memory of the dirtbag criminal whose death means that Madison is actually safer than it was before the shooting.
26: You know what pisses me off, though, is the idea that there's some sort of, we have to negotiate.
27: Yeah.
26: We're not negotiating. It's not negotiate. You took over a street.
27: Right.
26: You can't do that. If I live on that street, I got to go through a checkpoint to get to my house. No. No. We're not playing that game. There's no resolution other than me going in and forcibly dragging your hippie ass out.
27: Exactly.
26: That's it.
27: It's...
26: We're not talking to you. There's yeah. There's no peace accords going on here. God, that's appeasement.
27: Yes.
26: That's giving them exactly what they want, and you're mm-hmm. supplying them with porta potties.
27: Yes, and no. sanitation service, and trash pickup.
26: We're not doing that. You're going to pick it all up in a chain gang.
27: That would be justice, yes.
26: Absolutely, that would be justice. You're going to clean up your own messes.
27: Yeah, people who actually...
26: You're like your parents should have told you to do years ago and didn't.
27: I mean, yeah, the people who actually contribute to society shouldn't be on the hook for cleaning up these brats' messes.
26: No.
27: It's ridiculous.
26: No. And you're bringing in porta-potties?
27: Yes.
26: God. What are you opening up? Food carts too? I don't
27: right,
26: know.
27: They probably will. Yeah.
26: You know, yeah. Let's have a couple of food carts on either end.
27: All right. It's time.
26: And it's free, by the way, too.
27: Oh, yeah.
26: So when the city will pay for that as well.
27: Yeah.
26: God, dang.
27: Well, all right. Now that you're all wound up, it's time for what's your story.
26: All right. Yeah.
27: This is something we do a couple.

0: and they bring signs with them. And the signs say, "Thank you for speaking up for us girls," meaning that's what Sophie did. She spoke out against the trans thing going on in the world today with men participating in women's athletics, right?
1: Yeah.
0: Very sane approach. She wasn't bitter or crappy about it. She just said, no, I don't think it's right. I think girls should have a girls' space where they're allowed to participate and play in athletics without being bodied up by some guy. Mm-hmm. I don't agree with that. I think it's terrible and it shouldn't happen. End of story. Went on to say, clarify it by saying, look, I got mass love for everybody, but there's just some things you can't do. Yeah. And that's one of the things in my mind. Well, the owner of the Seattle Stormtroopers decided that she was taking exception to it and went up to these girls during the game. Her name is Celeste Keating. And she, by the way, is one of the co-owners of the team, went up to them and started yelling at them, told them they were blanking insane. And then you got these guys, these men in the crowd, these men. Well, I use that term loosely.
1: Yeah.
0: Right, yeah. Who go up there and start hassling them, too. And one's like, take out the trash. Come over here and get them out. Get them to blanking out of here. And now they got all these people that gathered around yelling at them. And they started crying and the whole thing. And so that's where it is right now. Well, they suspended the co-owner for 5 games, right?
1: Yeah.
0: So she got booted for 5 games. She can't come back to any of the games. No big deal there. But I'm thinking to myself, how long are we going to let this go on? I mean, the NBA, by the way, has some blood on their hands, too, because they're supplying cash to the WNBA to keep it afloat. And you got to cut that crap off right now. Mm-hmm. These girls did nothing wrong. They weren't yelling. They weren't jumping up and down. They were holding a sign.
1: Yeah.
0: And Sophie Clark is one of the big heroes in their lives.
1: Cunningham. Yeah.
0: Or Cunningham, rather. Yeah. Sophie Cunningham is one of the big heroes in their life. I'm so frustrated by it and upset by it because it's just like, well, you can't, unless you toe the line 100%, you can't differentiate at all.
1: Well, that's
0: you can't say, look, man, let people be whatever people want to be, but this is not a space that they can get into, right?
1: Right. Well, and that's the damnedest thing about the whole thing is like Sophie Cunningham's statement of just saying, yeah, we need to protect girls' spaces. Okay, cool.
0: That's it.
1: That is something that is shared, like, at worst, by 80% of the population.
0: Absolutely.
1: It's probably like 90, really.
0: More sane people, yes, understand what that means, yes.
1: Yes.
0: And by the way, I can't wait for the day that a guy who's a 12th man in the NBA or is done playing in Europe or whatever, at the tail end of his career, still wants to knock down 100K, 100, 200K a year, playing basketball, gets into the WNBA. What are they going to do?
1: Yeah.
0: Tell him no? They can't do that. Right, they're going to have to allow him to play. He's going to body up girls. He's going to score 100 points a game, and what are they going to do about it?
1: Mm-hmm.
0: They can't do. And I can't wait for that day.
1: Yeah,
0: I can't wait for some guy who's gets booted out of Europe because he's not good enough to play there even, but decides I don't really want a real job. Why would I want to go work in a plant when I can go play basketball for a couple of more years?
1: Yeah,
0: and dominate, by the way.
1: Mm-hmm.
0: All right. It hasn't happened yet, but it's going to happen, and I can't wait for the day when it does happen.
1: It'll be a great day when somebody just declares for the draft.
0: Yeah, they just declare for the draft. You know, they know they're not NBA caliber.
1: Yeah.
0: But they can absolutely declare for the draft, and they'll go in and you know, they'll make the team and they'll dominate. Like I said, if you had one of the premier NBA players and they were playing the WNBA, they would score 500 points a game.
1: Right.
0: They would.
1: Yeah.
0: So, anyway.
1: All right. It's What's Your Story, where we go around and share a story that may not be the biggest one of the day, but something that caught your attention. This is related to one of the big stories of the day for my story, and it is the absolute invasion that is going on in that Spanish exclave in Africa.
0: Man.
1: Dude, 60,000 people in this tiny little territory have crossed in, and the border collapsed yesterday. 60,000 people and counting. In 24 hours. Well, now you've got Italy and several other countries suspending the agreement that they usually have in the European Union, which is freedom of travel. Like, you don't have to have a passport to go from one EU country to the next. You can just go. Well, they're suspending that agreement. I think Finland and Sweden are also asking for waivers on that, and France is locking down its borders. Man, it's almost like all these countries are going, Spain? Never heard of it. Right. Huh? What? Spain? Huh?

0: Yeah. They're like, well, hey, there's this EU agreement that you've got to, you know, help disperse some of this population. And they're like, new phone, who dis? They're not going to answer that call because they've got France, a lot of problems on their own.
1: France has got a big problem with it, too.
0: Yeah, they do. So that is my story for What's Your Story.
1: Okay. Woof. Okay, I'm going to get some happy stuff out here.
0: All right. Well, we do have Nimrods in the
1: really,
0: news.
1: I won't. No.
0: Yeah. Including a grocery chain that is, well, selling ice cubes.
1: All right.
0: We'll get to that next.
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1: This is the Markley, Van Camp, and Robbins Show. I'm Scott Robbins. Right over there is David Van Camp. All right, I want to get to this piece of audio because I'm interested in Harry Henry. I'm always interested in Harry. But the headline you gave today, David, socialists are not coming from outside.
0: Yeah. CNN's Harry
1: Enten. This is interesting.
0: Yeah, he highlighted new polling as more and more socialists are winning Democrat Party primaries. Here he is. He's the excitable boy who likes to go through all the data.
14: Oh, yeah. I think there's this idea perhaps in Democratic circles, oh, they're coming in from the outside. No, no. The call is coming from inside the House. It's your own voters. I mean, just take a look here. Voters identifying as Democratic Socialists. When you look at self-identified Democrats, and we're talking about voters, we're talking about 41%. 41% of self-identified Democratic voters. It's not coming from outside the tent because just 20% of Dem-leaning independents actually identify as Democratic Socialists. These are Democratic voters. These are people who voted for Kamala Harris. These are people now where we're talking about a little bit more than 2 in 5 Democratic voters who identify as Democratic Socialists.
0: Yeah.
1: 2 in 5.
0: Yes.
1: That's more than I thought.
0: That's where we are. All right, now it's time for Nimrod's in the News.
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18: I love the poorly educated.
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20: They're selling this?
19: They're selling.
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19: They're selling for $4.99.
20: Man, this must be that Fiji water.
0: Right. Well, apparently they got bullied into lowering the cost to $2.49 apiece.
1: $2.49 for 4?
0: For 4 big, fancy ice cubes. I don't understand who buys that, but...
1: You know, who thought this up? You know, we could sell ice cubes. 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
0: Right.
1: They got to put them in their do-rags. 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
5: A Class A mishap. I'm Lisa Brady, Fox News. That's how the Marines are describing what happened near Air Station Miramar in San Diego, where an F-35B fighter jet went down earlier today. The pilot ejected and was taken to a medical facility, the crash leaving a blackened, smoldering area in a field.
17: Marine officials initially confirming emergency crews were responding to an aircraft mishap. The incident comes after a B-52 bomber jet crashed at Edwards Air Force Base outside of Los Angeles, killing 8 people.
5: Fox's Kristen Goodwin, the Marine Corps, says the pilot in today's crash has non-life-threatening injuries. President Trump says he's losing faith in talks with Iran and suggesting fighting will continue for now while also claiming success.
24: We're in for 5 months and we have obliterated their military capacity. Again, they've got some left. But soon they won't have some left.
5: During a Camp David cabinet meeting, the president also saying a weaker Iran helped lead to a deal in Gaza for Hamas to disarm and Israeli forces to eventually withdraw, a framework that's part of a broader peace plan. Seattle has a new police chief for now.
25: Mayor Katie Wilson's apologized for the slow sharing of information with the public after Sunday's mass shooting at the Bite of Seattle Food Festival, and accepted Police Chief Sean Barnes' resignation, despite his support from Seattle City Council.
26: As the mayor, I have a different window into the police department than many of our council members.
25: She thanks him for his service and names Deputy Andre Sales as interim chief.
26: Interim Chief Sales and I share a vision for what public safety in Seattle looks like, and he is ready to do the work it takes to get us there.
25: He says the search continues for more suspects in the shooting involving rival gangs. One is in custody, another is believed to be one of the 3 people killed.
5: Fox's Chris Foster. The former chief's resignation followed controversy over time spent out of Seattle and reports that was likely about to get him fired. Wall Street rallies. The Dow up 277 points at the bell. 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
27: WMBD Radio Local News, I'm John Cruz. State Senator Dave Kaler's plan to improve mental health care in Illinois nursing homes now officially law. The Peoria Democrat says the new law about making sure residents can age with grace and dignity. Under the measure, the Illinois Department of Human Services or a designated agency must check in with anyone admitted to a nursing home with a serious mental illness within 60 days. It also requires a new review within 72 hours if that person experiences a major change in their mental or physical health. Former Sangamon County Sheriff's Deputy Sean Grayson must remain in prison. Capital News Illinois reports the Illinois Prisoner Review Board unanimously voted today to deny a compassionate release application. Grayson serving a 20-year sentence for second-degree murder in the 2024 shooting death of Sonia Massey at her Springfield home. Grayson applied for release under the Joe Coleman Act, citing his advanced cancer diagnosis. Massey's family members argued at the hearing that his condition was taken into account at sentencing and that he shows no remorse for his actions. The state is launching a new program to help Illinoisans who lost their SNAP benefits. Governor Pritzker announcing the individuals will receive a one-time $400 benefit per eligible household member through the new FRESH program. Around 100,000 Illinoisans will receive the one-time benefit beginning tomorrow. The Illinois Department of Human Services will provide funding each month to additional individuals who lose coverage until funding is exhausted. More news in 30 minutes or as it breaks and always at WMBDRadio.com.
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28: The 25 News First Alert forecast calls for a much cooler afternoon across central Illinois, with temperatures holding in the 70s. Now, you'll want to keep the rain gear handy as showers and storms could develop through the afternoon and continue into tonight. Now, it won't rain everywhere at all time, but any storm could bring heavy downpours and gusty conditions. So it is important that you stay weather aware if you have any evening plans. I'm 25 News First Alert Meteorologist Kimberly Gomez for WMBD Radio.
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7: An accident's reported at Prospect and Fry Avenue. That is on the south end of Glen Oak Park. There's been changes all day on I-474. Now it looks like eastbound, all lanes are open in Tazewell County. And westbound may still be down to one lane, but the lane closure doesn't go quite as far as the Illinois River. And it is past Springfield Road. 272-1813 is the OSF Medical Group Traffic Spotter Hotline. 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

0: My Bebes. 1470 100.3 WMBD. Thanks for joining us today. This is the Phil Luciano Show. Some news. Oh, this'll put a little pep in your step. You know, you've been to the gas pumps, right? Kind of a pain in the pocketbook, right? Well, at least somebody's doing okay during this problem, during this skyrocketing gasoline prices, and that would be Big Oil. Oh, yeah. ExxonMobil on Friday reported its second quarter profits doubled to almost $15 billion. Chevron nearly quadrupled its profits to more than $12 billion. Six of Europe's largest oil companies posted first quarter profits of $22 billion in total. That's more than 40% higher than last year. Yeah. So there's this group. It's called Global Witness. It's a nonprofit organization that looks into environmental issues. And this guy said, there are constituencies around the world who are having a very good crisis, and the oil producers are one of them. When you compare that to the hundreds of millions of people who are struggling with rolling blackouts, with electricity curbs, with waiting in line for gas, we don't think – that's worldwide, of course. We don't think that's a justifiable price for the rest of the world to be paying. And Democrats have introduced bills to tax major oil producers for profits they show from this year onward and have the tax proceeds redistributed to consumers. I can guess where that's going to go. Nowhere. Meantime, in case you're scoring at home, the average price for a gallon of regular gasoline in the USA – it was below $3 before the war in Iran. That hit $4.11 today, about a dollar more than last year at this time. So all we can say is, here's to you, Big Oil. There you go. Meantime, did you see this story that came out late yesterday? I have read it, and it's local. I have read this at least five times, trying to figure it all out. And it's one of those where you put all these parts together and you're like, I'm not sure exactly what happened, but man, that stinks for the victim. And this happened in South Peoria, apparently. And Delia Walker, she's 28. She learned that a man, I don't know how old he is, but he had received $30,000 in an inheritance. Okay. Could be an older guy, could be younger. I don't know the age. We don't know the age, okay? This is from WMBD TV. And apparently he had this in cash for some reason. So he was in a car with Walker and nine children. What kind of 11-seat ride was this? I can't imagine. Anyway, pulled up to an apartment at the Village Green apartment complex. And Walker later told police she got out of the car to get glasses from inside the apartment. I imagine eyeglasses she's talking about. When she was inside for about 5 minutes, two masked men approached the vehicle. Just happened out of nowhere. Just happened to be. Coincidental, right? One struck the victim in the face with a pistol. The other one demanded the bag. I gather that's the bag of money. Before running off. And the victim later told police that Walker, that's the woman, was the only one who'd known about that large sum of cash. Now, who knows why he's got the cash? Who knows how, if she sort of, you know, bamboozled him into doing it, whatever, okay? Now, during the investigation, this is according to information that came out in court yesterday, this is how much a genius these guys are, geniuses. The police found one of the robbers' phones inside the vehicle. Oops. On the phone, officers found Walker had been in contact with both and had even texted the one saying, lots of kids in the car, but we're still doing it. Questioned by police, what'd you mean by that? She said, oh, I'm talking about getting groceries. Yeah, $30,000 worth of groceries maybe later. Anyway, she has been charged with aggravated robbery, could send her to prison for 15 years. Where is that money now? We don't know. But good gravy. Man, I can't wait to find out more about that case. Lots of blanks to fill in there. I don't want to know the age of that victim, how that happened, and what kind of car were they in? Anyway, it's Friday. I look outside, and you know, it's looking gray. It's looking dreary. Rain's coming down. That's okay. Because you know what else is falling? Cannonballs!
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3: 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Orange whip? Orange whip? Three orange whips.
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1: No, don't take them off.
5: This is everything I've ever hoped for.
6: That girl wants to have some fun. Everybody!

0: 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It was a gig.
1: This is supposed to be a happy occasion. Let's not bicker and argue.
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4: 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Got me a pocket full of change.
5: Cannonball coming.
6: A human cannonball.
5: Cannonball. Cannonball coming.
7: Cannonball.
8: Cool.
7: We're there.
9: I'm a human cannonball.
10: Oh, yes, it's Cannonball Friday. It's our spirit, it's our vibe, it's our revolution. It's how we send ourselves launched headlong into the weekend. And at 4 o'clock on each and every Friday, our Cannonball question is unleashed. And this week, you gave all the responses. Good stuff. The question was simply this. What food did you have to eat when you were a kid at home and grossed you out? And just grossed you out. And some of these things, you poor souls that had to eat. I'm like, oh man, I'm surprised you made it to adulthood. Others, I'm like, I'd like to have some of that. So we'll get into all that at 4. But indeed, it's Cannonball Friday. This weekend, you're going out, you're going to do something. Maybe you're going to do something a little swank. Maybe put on the dog a little bit. Huh? Huh? Especially you ladies, I wonder about. Because today I learned something. I got to admit, I am not a fashion expert. And to that, my wife is saying, amen. Right now, by the way, I'm wearing a Hunt's Drive-In t-shirt and a Hawaiian shirt. I think it's fetching, but anyway. So I know little about fashion. I found this interesting. The naked dress trend. Do you know about this? Maybe you do it. Not you dudes. This is about women. That's not guys. I like to walk around naked all the time. That's not you. It's not what we're talking about, guys. This is a big fashion trend. It means wearing clothes made of sheer fabrics, lace, or mesh that show a lot of skin. Now, remember that movie Clueless? The naked dress trend makes me think of one particular scene.
11: Cher, get in here.
12: What's up, Daddy?
11: What the hell is that?
12: A dress.
11: Says who?
12: Calvin Klein.
11: It looks like underwear. Go upstairs and put something over it.
10: That's the thing. It does look like underwear. It blends underwear with regular clothing. It creates a bold, barely there look. Some of these I've seen online. Well, I can't see all of them, at least not at work, because they're blacked out. I know what's happening. Stuff up top. You know what I mean? And you can see right through it. And so celebrities started this, but now everyday people are copying this with see-through tops or skirts. As supporters say, this is a power reclamation. It's about confidence. It's about girl power. But a lot of other people, they think it's, well, it's over the top. Like some big events, like the Cannes Film Festival, they banned these dresses. They said, hey, celebrities, cover up. Cover it up. And when normal people wear these outfits to, like, weddings or offices, it creates an awkwardness. It makes people feel uncomfortable. Some women wear these sheer lace skirts or even bralettes. I guess that's a little bra. To corporate events. It's a little out of place. And meantime, fashion critics say it's lazy. It's lazy. This isn't about creating the sort of fashion that can be interesting or new or revolutionary. It's just about showing off a body. And it's pretty much exclusive only to thin people. That's what they say. And it also, there's the male gaze debate. By gaze, G-A-Z-E. Male gaze debate. In other words, women who don't like this, they're like, this just makes dudes stare at us. This is objectification like always. As usual, how'd the men get in trouble for this? You're going to walk by with a top and everything showing? It's like, what are you looking at? I can't believe it. Well, believe it. Ken Zersky, how are those roadways?
13: There is a jackknife semi, and it's on I-74, and it is westbound, blocking the entrance to Knoxville. So looks like lanes are getting through fine on westbound 74, the driving lanes, but the ramp to Knoxville is blocked again with this jackknife semi. Rain now in the area, so that might slow you down through the work zones like I-474. But it looks like all lanes are open eastbound. There may still be a lane closure westbound because we see signs up. We just don't see the lane closure. And it didn't extend as far as it did this morning when it was from past Springfield Road to the Illinois River. That actually looks like it's open. Either way, looks like that's much better than it was when it was down to one lane in both directions on I-474. And watch for an accident being cleared up at Prospect and Fry, south end of Glen Oak Park. 272-1813 is the OSF Medical Group Traffic Spotter Hotline. 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
10: 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Seriously. And it all happened because of, well,
5: Cannonball coming.
10: A cannonball. 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
10: Oh, yeah. Happy Cannonball Friday. Thanks for joining us today. This is the Bill Luciano show. So sometimes I find interesting Cannonball references that I never heard of before. And the following is about, I know the name, and I know I knew he was a big deal. I didn't know exactly why. And it is St. Ignatius of Loyola. I've known that name. I don't attend Catholic Church, so I mean, I knew Saint. I don't know anything about him from that. But the whole notion is this story about St. Ignatius of Loyola and the spiritual cannonball. Check this out. In 1521, France and Spain are in a war, right? So fighting for Spain, a 30-year-old knight, and that is Ignatius of Loyola. He was a proud, worldly soldier, and he was obsessed with military glory, romance, courtly status. I'm guessing a lot of soldiers had the same thoughts, right? On May 20 of 1521, the Battle of Pamplona, his leg was shattered by a French cannonball.
20: Cannonball coming.
10: I don't think they announced him, but yeah, it was for real. And so he spent months bedridden in his family's castle in Loyola. He asked for romance novels to pass the time. They said, we got none of those. We got two books. One's called The Life of Christ. The other is a volume on the lives of saints. So he's like, I have nothing better to do. So he starts reading about the saints. And he got this deep, lasting joy he'd never experienced before. He realized God was speaking to him through all this. And he decided, look, when he eventually recovered from the cannonball injury, he laid down his soldier's store to become, as he called it, a soldier for Christ. And so in 1534, Ignatius and six companions, they formed a tight brotherhood. They took vows of poverty and chastity. And in 1540, the Pope officially recognized them as a religious order, the Society of Jesus, the Jesuits. That's a hugely known order, right? And Ignatius was their first leader. Now, the rest of his life was pretty drab. And there were companions like Francis Xavier. They sailed the globe as legendary missionaries. He stayed in a small room in Rome, writing thousands of letters to manage the order. So he's kind of almost like a bookkeeper type of thing. But his work was super important in furthering the Jesuits. And he had a whole bunch of physical problems. He died in 19, yeah. He didn't live to be 400 years old. He died at age 64 in 1556. He was declared a saint in 1622. What am I getting at here? Well, here's the thing. His death date was July 31st. Today, July 31st, and today is July 31st, is celebrated globally as the Jesuits' feast day, okay? And so here, the outcropping from that is, in modern spirituality, especially the Catholic Church, there's something known as a cannonball moment or a spiritual cannonball. It's a metaphor for a sudden, unexpected event that completely shatters your life plans and forces you along a new spiritual path. It's a crisis you didn't see coming. It breaks your illusions of control, and it invites you to reevaluate your life, discover who you truly are, and find a deeper, more meaningful purpose. And that's all because of Ignatius of Loyola. Quite a life, quite a turnaround, quite the impact, all because of
20: Cannonball coming.
10: A cannonball. He changed the world to a massive degree. Accidentally gets shot, and everything changes. Wow. There's your cannonball history moment of today. Maybe we got to do that on a regular basis. interesting stuff. When we get back, you think you're a rock fan, huh? Check this out. Some rock bands seem like they've been around forever, but there are just nine that have stayed together, no breakups, no interruptions, for 40 or more years. Can you guess any? Give it a whirl, and we'll see if you're right. That's coming up next here on The Phil Luciano Show.
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1: Fox News, I'm John Saucier. 2 days after the United States resumed airstrikes on Iranian-backed targets in response to an attempted surprise ballistic missile attack on American forces, President Trump holding a cabinet meeting at Camp David.
21: Iran is doing very poorly, just in case you read incorrect stories. They're doing very, very poorly. They're having a hard time. They've been very dishonest. They've been very dishonorable to deal with.
1: The mayor of Seattle, Katie Wilson, apologizing to the public after her so-called communications failures in the aftermath of a deadly shooting earlier this week. She also announced that the police chief, Sean Barnes, has resigned.
22: Our after-action review of the city's communications with the public and the media revealed real gaps. Information could and should have gone out much faster through social media, the emergency alert system, the SPD blotter, and or an off-site press conference.
1: The shooting left three people dead, including two innocent bystanders, wounded four others, including a two-year-old child. 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
23: WMBD Radio Local News. I'm John Cruz. Peoria police searching for a missing woman. LaTanya Grant reported missing by her family this week. The 25-year-old hasn't been seen for several months. Grant is described as a black female, 5'2", weighing 180 pounds, with black hair and brown eyes. Anybody with information asked to contact Peoria Police. Bradley University's president says efforts to bring more students to campus are paying off. James Shadid told East Peoria business leaders this morning that part of the strategy is making the entire campus responsible for admissions and marketing, which includes staff and faculty giving tours and showing off programs. Shadid says that has led to an increase in new freshman numbers, where Bradley had around 620 last year.
24: Our numbers would indicate, based on our orientation and our projections, that we should have 850 to 855 students around.
23: Shadid says they've also doubled enrollment from students graduating Central Illinois high schools, in addition to 70 students transferring from Illinois Central College. It will be an early start for the Marshall County St. Jude Runners tomorrow. Coordinator Mallory Lindstrom says as a parent, this event is a way she can give back.
25: Because I was blessed to be surrounded by healthy kids, and not everyone is that fortunate.
23: Lindstrom says several runners on her team are pharmacists who serve St. Jude patients treated in Peoria. All the St. Jude runs will meet up for the runners parade at 5 p.m. tomorrow, ahead of the St. Jude Telethon on Week TV at 6:30. More news in 30 minutes, or as it breaks, and always at WMBDRadio.com.
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27: The 25 News First Alert forecast calls for rain chances to continue at times tonight and tomorrow. Watch out for some locally heavy rain at times. And we could even see a couple of isolated cold air funnels develop tomorrow, so we'll keep an eye to the sky for that. It'll be cool tomorrow with high temperatures only in the low 70s. We'll be drying out Sunday with highs in the upper 70s. And then we're back into the 80s as we look ahead to early next week. From 25 News, I'm First Alert Chief Meteorologist Brian Walter for WMBD Radio.
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29: Use caution on I-74 heading westbound right by the hospitals at the entrance to the Knoxville ramp. There's a jackknife semi. This is not affecting westbound 74, the through traffic, but if you're planning on exiting at Knoxville, you'll have to use police help to get by there. It looks like the ramp is still open going around that jackknife semi. Another accident being cleared up at Prospect and Fry. That's on the south end of Glen Oak Park. Another accident reported on Northeast Adams where it meets Jefferson by Kumatsu. That's a report of a rollover. 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
3: The major averages ending the last trading day of the month sharply higher as investors digest the latest batch of big earnings reports. Friday's moves come at the end of a turbulent week in which AI concerns, the Iranian conflict, and the Fed rattled markets. Shares of Amazon jumping over 15% following its blockbuster earnings report on cloud strength, Amazon notching its fastest revenue growth in 4 years. While Apple stock plunging over 7%, the tech giant delivered an earnings and revenue beat, but its services and China revenue came up short. The Dow winners, Amazon, Alphabet, and Microsoft. The Dow decliners, Apple, United Health Group, and Goldman Sachs. The Dow up 277 points. The tech-heavy NASDAQ higher by 252. S&P 500 up 52. That's your Fox Business Report. I'm Hillary Barsky, invested in you.
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Happy Cannonball Friday. Thanks for joining us today. This is the Phil Luciano Show. Saw an item this week. Really interesting. And this is from the website Loudwire. They talk about rock and roll a lot. And it's a pretty simple list. They were wondering about the bands that have been around for 40 or more years. And this is a situation where they never broke up, they never went on hiatus. They've been just soldiering along 40 or more years. Now, we don't have enough time to do all the ones 40. We focused in on the ones who have been around 50 or more years, and there are only nine. Only nine. Again, they never had a break and never split up, that type of thing. So take a guess. Take a guess. Start at number nine here, okay? Ready? Ready? This band formed in 1976. At the time, you two got together. All of them were teenagers. And the first name they had, by the way, the Larry Mullen Band. Now, you two fans are going to know, well, that's the drummer. Well, they call it the Larry Mullen Band, not because he was super awesome. I mean, as a teenager. He put up a sign at school that said, drummer seeks musicians to form band. Seven guys show up at Larry's parents' house, and they form a band. So, hey, let's call it the Larry Mullen Band. All right. Now, two of those guys, Paul Hewson, he became Bono Vox. That was named after a hearing aid shop in Dublin. And David Evans, who became, of course, The Edge, because of the sharp angles of his face and chin. And they, you know, first they're like, yeah, the Larry Mullen Band. They're like, that doesn't sound very rock and roll. And there were some suggestions made, multiple suggestions by others in that scene in Ireland. And they chose U2, not because they loved it, but it was the name they disliked the least. And they said, hey, it's short. We don't really know what it means. It looked good on a concert poster. And it did. Nice choice. By the way, back then, in the club days, they were so eager to get stage time and make extra money. So, you know, they were the main act. Yeah, we got this other group who can open for us. It was the same guys. They put on disguises. And they played slightly different songs. They got away with it for a while. All right, number eight of our bands that have been together for 50 years or more. So Def Lepp got together in 1976. All of them were teenagers. And when they had their first pro concert, it wasn't until 78, all right? And by then, all of them are 17 or 18. And they're going to have a show at a school venue. They're like, well, we gotta smuggle some beer in here. Our nerves are just so frazzled. So they smuggle a couple beers in to calm themselves down. Here's the thing. They didn't have to do that, probably, because this gig at the school, small room, the audience, six. Six. The pay, £5. So, yeah, they're all nervous. Oh, man, we better have some beer. Oh. Six people. I wonder if we won them over. Number seven on this list of rock bands that have been around for 50 years. Iron Maiden. First got together in 75. And they've had multiple vocalists. Their most famous, of course, is their current frontman, Bruce Dickinson. And you know, he went to the prestigious Undel boarding school, okay? And it was, you have to be really smart. You got to have connections to get in there. But he hated it. And he said there was so much bullying, so much hazing. He was mad at them, but he was even more mad at the hierarchy, the officials, because they didn't do anything. So he decided, Dickinson did, to pull two pranks. First, he had 2 tons of steaming horse manure delivered to the front steps of the housemaster's home. Just 2 tons of horse poop dumped on his front porch. And he enjoyed that one. He's like, yeah, I got to do something else. So the second prank, he slipped into the kitchen of the school and urinated into a dinner of baked beans meant for his housemaster. He got caught on that second one, and he got booted. And you know what?
Bruce didn't care. He was glad to get out of there. We're talking about rock and roll bands that have been around for 50 years or more. There's only nine. We're at number six now. Kiss, of course. And when they had their first concert, and it's not surprising that when these bands had their first show, they had small audiences, but with these huge bands, the audiences were so incredibly tiny. It's January 30th, 1973. They played at the Popcorn Club. It was a hole in the wall. It was in Queens. And they were paid $25 for this show. About 10 people. 10 people. They did wear face paint. There are no photos of this night. There are no photos, but they were face paint. They bought it for $15 at Woolworth's, and it didn't look anywhere like what it would look later on. It was just sort of a prototype smear of a look, but it was something different. It was something different, and it did catch on eventually, right? Number five on this list of bands that have been around for 50 or more years. Oh, yeah. AC/DC, they've also been around, like Kiss, since 73. And you know that lead guitarist Angus Young, he's got that iconic schoolboy uniform. His first uniforms were very different. One was Spider-Man. The other, a gorilla suit. I don't know how you perform with that heavy of a costume. And Zorro. I don't know how you play a

0: 3. Here's another one. This one from Illinois. Pride of Rockford. Cheap Trick. Who didn't have Cheap Trick at Budokan? That live album from 79, right? Here's the thing. It wasn't entirely recorded at Budokan. And a lot of it came from a show in Osaka. And the thing was, the engineers behind this, they didn't put a whole lot of stock into this whole thing. They're like, wow, we've had such a reception in Japan. We want to issue a thank you to our fans out there. And so like, hey, yeah, we'll just do the Budokan thing. Oh, wait, the Osaka stuff's better, but we've already started production advertising this as Cheap Trick at Budokan. We'll just leave it at that. And plus, hardly anyone's going to notice. Oh, well, the imports got here from Japan, and DJs started playing it, and it turned them into superstars. I don't think anyone really cared how this music was put together. They're just like, man, it's fantastic. And today, it's still fantastic, but not quite at Budokan. At Budokan in Osaka, maybe other places in Japan as well. We got three more. We got three more, but first we got to do some business. First, Ken Zersky, how's that traffic?
1: Yeah, if you're westbound 74, that's going to tighten up as you approach the hospitals there. The Knoxville entrance ramp is where the Jackknife semi is, so it's just partially blocking that ramp. Traffic able to get around that if you do want to use the ramp, so the ramp is not blocked, and it looks like lanes are open on I-74, but just kind of slowing down, Gaper's delay there. The other delay is on Northeast Adams Street, and that's up to Van Buren Street because of a rollover accident. So that's just before Adams joins with the split there with Jefferson, and then Adams becomes two-way traffic. This is still the one-way Adams, Northeast Adams at Van Buren. After 40 years, Jack Steger is retiring and passing the torch to the next generation. 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I'm Ken Zersky, UfteringAutoGroup.com, Traffic 1.
0: Thank you, Ken. 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When we get back, we'll finish up this list. Rock and roll bands that have been together 50 years, no stopping, nothing like that. They've just soldiered on. Top three. Think who they might be. Take your guess. It's next.
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0: Museum.
1: Let's hear it from the homeowner who used Woodfront Kitchens in their recent renovation.
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2: 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Quality of work they've done. 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
3: It just makes me feel good when we walk in. 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We feel like it was definitely worth it.
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11: Welcome back. Thanks for joining us today. Funny we should have Cheap Trick right there. because we're talking about here on the Phil Luciano Show the rock and roll bands that have been around for 50 years and they've never broken up or gone on hiatus. That's the thing. No breaks, no stops, no ups, no extras. And here's what we've done so far. We've done U2, Def Leppard, Iron Maiden, Kiss, AC/DC, Cheap Trick. And that leads us to number three. And we're going from U2 started in 76, Cheap Trick started in 73. The next band, they got together 1969. This is a great story about ZZ Top I got for you here, okay? Because, you know, everything I've ever read about them, just nice guys, just having fun, right? Check this out. Their first concert, they got together in 69. They had their first show in February of 1970. And we've talked already on this list of these bands that have had just horrendous attendance at their first shows. That makes sense, right? I'm sure that happens to just about any band. It's just weird when it's one of these world-famous outfits, you know? So ZZ Top sets the record for any of these. They had, at the Knights of Columbus Hall in Beaumont, Texas, in February of 1970, exactly one person in the audience. One. And they didn't even think of shutting it down. They decided to treat that lone attendee like royalty. They took a quick break. They bought that single audience member a Coke. They all got together. Hey, we got a Coke for you. Thanks for coming. Then that was right in the middle of the show. Then they went back and finished up. So, yeah, they were thankful. They bought him a Coke for his trouble. How about that? At number two. You taking your guess? You only got two slots left here. Number two. This band has been around, still together. They're all still together. They've been together since 1965. So the Scorpions have been the Scorpions forever, but in 1972, they didn't put out their first album until a few years after they formed, and it's their debut album, and the producer said, look, the Scorpions sounds too simple. I mean, there are bands like Led Zeppelin. We need something a little more grand, and he said, how about we call you Stalingrad, and we'll put you in army outfits. Now, remember, they're a German band, and this is 72. Not even 30 years have passed since World War II, and you do the math there about how that might be received, and Klaus Meine, the lead singer, and the rest said, no! We'll stick with the Scorpions. At number one of this list, bands that have been together for 50-plus years, you may have guessed this one correctly. They started up in 1962. 2 years later, this is, you know we're talking about the Rolling Stones, of course, the Bad Boys of rock and roll. Funny thing, the first song that a lot of people ever heard by them was a jingle written for Rice Krispies. Brian Jones, the guitarist, wrote it. Mick Jagger sang it.
0: It's that top pop of the morning, Rice Krispies!
12: Wake up in the morning, there's a slap around the place. Wake up in the morning, there's a
11: not quite satisfaction, but kind of got a bounciness to it. I kind of like it. When we get back, we got Cannonball Question. What food as a kid, not Rice Krispies, what food as a kid did you have to eat at home, but you hated? It grossed you out. It's interesting stuff, and it's coming up next here on The Phil Luciano Show.
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15: A new thread in the search for Nancy Guthrie. I'm Lisa Brady, Fox News. Sheriff's officials releasing early ransom notes, hoping someone may recognize the writing style. The first note demanded cryptocurrency. The second said the 84-year-old had died shortly after being taken, adding she's buried in nature now and nothing you could have done could have changed the outcome.
16: Exactly 6 months ago, Nancy Guthrie's son-in-law dropped her off at her Tucson home after a family dinner. She has not been seen or heard from Guam since. Despite compelling doorbell video evidence of that night of the suspected kidnapper, no one has been named or identified.
15: Fox's Claudia Cowan, the Pima County Sheriff's Department now says that two videos recovered from Guthrie's doorbell camera might be from two separate days and may indicate that unidentified man was preparing ahead of when Guthrie was taken. Investigators say they continue to follow all credible leads. President Trump is rejecting an intelligence assessment that Iranian hackers may be targeting U.S. water systems.
11: An initial assessment from federal and state agencies says Iran could be behind coordinated cyber attacks on infrastructure targets in seven states, including 30 community water systems in Minnesota. But at Camp David, President Trump disputed Iran is to blame.
17: I would blame it on Minnesota and the governor, the corrupt governor of Minnesota. They like to say, oh, it's Iran. Iran should be so lucky. Iran's got bigger problems than worrying about Minnesota.
11: The FBI warned states earlier this week of potential threats to internet-linked water and wastewater infrastructure, saying at least seven states have reported incidents and some attacks have disrupted water operations.
15: Fox's Jared Halpern at the White House. During that cabinet meeting, the president also said the U.S. will be hitting Iran very hard and that he's losing faith in talks because he says Iran lies. 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
18: WMBD Radio Local News, I'm John Cruz. A man being sentenced to 50 years in prison for a 2024 murder at a Peoria apartment complex. Javier McGee was sentenced after he was found guilty of murder in the killing of Trayshawn Morris. The victim was shot and killed at the Lexington Hills apartment complex in March of 2024. The Peoria School Board deciding tonight whether to more than double funding for the ELITE program, which helps students manage behavioral issues. They're looking at increasing the budget from $300,000 to $624,000. That extra money would allow the Game Changers program to serve 50 students at a time with an added certified teacher on board to help. It is a significant investment aimed at getting more students back on track in class. The vote happens at 6 o'clock tonight. The Memphis to Peoria St. Jude runners are making their way back home. One of their favorite stops will happen overnight in tiny Assumption, Illinois. The run's Mike McCoy tells WMBD's Greg and Dan show the town's population doubles when they roll in.
19: They have so much food and Gatorade and water there. And on top of that, because of the places that they have around there, the GSI, people that build the corn cribs, we make $70,000 from that little community.
18: And McCoy says two of the host family's daughters and a granddaughter now run with St. Jude. The Memphis to Peoria run will meet up with all satellite runners tomorrow afternoon, crossing the Bob Michael Bridge together, then head to the Peoria Civic Center for the St. Jude Telethon that starts at 6:30. More news in 30 minutes, or as it breaks, and always at WMBDRadio.com.
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21: The 25 News First Alert forecast calls for rain chances to continue at times tonight and tomorrow. Watch out for some locally heavy rain at times. And we could even see a couple of isolated cold air funnels develop tomorrow, so we'll keep an eye to the sky for that. It'll be cool tomorrow with high temperatures only in the low 70s. We'll be drying out Sunday with highs in the upper 70s. And then we're back into the 80s as we look ahead to early next week. From 25 News, I'm First Alert Chief Meteorologist Brian Walter for WMBD Radio.
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24: Use caution on westbound 74 right by the hospitals. You'll see the jackknife semi. It's partially blocking the entrance to the Knoxville ramp. Now that ramp is back open. Traffic carefully getting around that jackknife semi to use the ramp, and all three lanes on westbound 74 are not affected. Northeast Adams is on the brakes from Caroline Street to Van Buren Street by Kumatsu. That's due to a rollover accident. There's another accident just north of there reported at War Memorial Drive and Adams. 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
11: 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Welcome, welcome. This is the Phil Luciano Show. I look outside. It was raining. It's giving way to sun, kind of, sort of. So I don't know. We might have rain. We might have sun. But I know what we'll have for sure. Cannonball!

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11: It's Friday. 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
13: Thank God it's Friday!
14: Cannonball.
15: Cannonball coming.
16: The human cannonball.
15: Cannonball coming.
17: Cool.
18: We're there.
19: I'm a human cannonball.
20: Oh, yes! Cannonball Friday. It's our vibe. It's our spirit. It's our revolution. That's how we launch ourselves headlong into the weekend. And at 4 o'clock each and every Friday, we get to our cannonball question, which all you charming and delightful listeners have been answering all week. Actually, this one, 2 weeks. So we had an emergency last week and couldn't do it. So anyway, 2 weeks worth. This is going to be a good one. And the question is simply this. When you were a kid, what food, could be lunch, probably dinner, what food were you served at home and you just couldn't stand? Now think about yours. Think about yours. You might hear it over the next 50 minutes or so. We start off here with the number one on the list. Public enemy number one in terms of kids' food stuff. This is what Rob says. First, the first part I want to underline with you here. I dreaded walking into the house when mom was cooking. Think about that when you were a kid. Maybe you were at, oh, who knows, practice for some sport or other activity, or you were out playing all day. And either way, you're hungry, you're kind of getting pumped for dinner, and then you open that door and woof, there's that smell. That smell of whatever food just made you go, bleh! And then you're like, man, I got to wait another 24 hours before I eat something I like. Yeah. So Rob said, though, I dreaded walking in the house when mom was cooking liver and onions. It just smelled so gross. Yeah. The texture and flavor was so revolting that I had to wonder how this dish ever progressed past the first human to try it. You ever think about that? You're eating something, you're like, how did this become a food? How did this become a food? And a couple other things about liver and onions here. Michael said, Mom used to fix liver and onions for Dad every now and then. She fixed something else for the rest of us. Now, that's super nice. But some of you might be thinking like Rambo, what he said. He said, we didn't have the luxury of not liking or not eating certain foods. Mom cooked, and that's what we were allowed to eat. I don't know. I mean, you probably choked it down, maybe, but some people just faked it. We got some of those responses coming up. We're talking about foods as kids, we just could barely get down. Nancy said, I couldn't stand the smell of mountain oysters. That smell part comes up a lot here. It's not necessarily the taste, or maybe it's the smell hits first, and like, I can't stand it. That's what Rob was saying about liver and onions, and Nancy talking about mountain oysters. And you know what we're talking about. We're talking about those parts, male parts of certain animals. Mostly pigs. And she said, I couldn't stand the smell of mountain oysters, let alone eat them. Isn't that odd for a farm girl? I would look in the fridge and see those mountain oysters after listening to the pigs squeal. Think about that. Think about that. Did they squeal louder when they're getting snipped? I mean, they squeal all the time anyway, right? And she said, I knew that I had to go somewhere else when they were cooking. Oh, man. Got to hear them before you got to see him getting cooked. She didn't say whether she ever ate any at all. Maybe not. Maybe not. Althea says, sorry, I look at this story and I can't stop laughing. Whatever you went through with your most hated food item probably didn't have to deal with this. Even more so than that story about Nancy and listening to the pig squealing when the parts were snipped off, okay? Althea says, I'm from the Philippines, and my uncle used to participate in cockfights. One time, his rooster lost and had to be put down. So my uncle had me behead the poor thing so they could cook it into chicken stew. I botched the beheading, and it only partly cut some of the neck, so I had to saw it off. And I was crying because I was a 10-year-old kid being asked to murder an animal. I now detest any dish that has chicken in it. Well, except for fried chicken. Now, I don't know.
8: 4 fried chickens and a Coke.
10: And some dry white toast, please.
20: I don't know exactly how the fried chicken makes it the... Oh, this memory of sawing off the... Oh, fried chicken? I'm in. Talking about foods we couldn't stand when we were kids. Jill says, I said lunch and dinner, but here's a breakfast one. Jill says, once in a while on a Sunday morning, Dad would make breakfast, and one of his specialties was breaded fried pork brains. Yes, brains. Sounds off. That's what it sounds like. That's probably what it looked like, too. They were delicious with fried eggs. She says, sound awful, but they were delicious with fried eggs. I tried to make, so back then she kind of dug them. Here's where it becomes she didn't like them. I tried to make them one time after he passed away. It was a skillet of disgusting mess. Never tried again. Some things are better left in the past. Here's another dad story. Linda says, blood sausage, pickled pig's feet, chicken livers, and runny fried eggs. The 4 food groups, right? Those were on the dislike list for me, but the like list for my dad. And you know how that rolled way back when, right? If he's eating blood sausage, pickled pig's feet, chicken livers, and runny fried eggs, you probably got to eat some too. It was like TV back in the day, right? Lawrence Welk's on again on Saturday night. We got one TV. Guess what I'm watching as a 9-year-old? Lawrence Welk. Talking about foodstuffs we hated as kids. This one got a lot of votes. Not quite as many as liver and onions, but a lot. Salmon patties. Angel said, my mom used to make them from canned salmon, and the smell alone was enough to make me lose my appetite. As a kid, I'd pretend to eat them and secretly spit them into my milk glass when no one was looking. That's what I was alluding to before, when the one guy said, yeah, we had to eat whatever was served. Ah. Angel's spitting it out. Yeah. It's either that or try to feed it to the dog. But I'm going to guess the dog, if the salmon patties smelled so bad, the dog probably wouldn't even like them. Mark says that Grandpa Tony used to make me tripe, that's sheep stomach, in gravy, red sauce, over macaroni, served with a dandelion salad picked from a stranger's yard. I don't know where Mark or Grandpa Tony lived, but I just want to know, why the dandelions from a stranger's yard? Was it did that make them better? Was it a particular breed of dandelion? I mean, it's a dandelion, right? Or maybe Mark's dad kept his own yard nice and clear, or Tony did too. Hey, we take care of our lawn. Go to that stranger. He doesn't do nothing. Go get them dandelions. Ken Zersky, how are those roads?
12: The accident on I-74 westbound at the entrance to Knoxville there by the hospitals. That's the Jackknife Semi. That's completely clear. Quick work to get that out of the way. And they never did really affect westbound 74. It did affect traffic. They did have for a time had that ramp blocked, but all that's back open. Another accident being cleared up. That's a rollover accident. That's on Northeast Adams by Komatsu around Van Buren Street. We're still seeing a bit of a delay there. There was another accident report at War Memorial Drive and Adams there off the McCluggage Bridge on the Peoria side. We're not seeing a backup there, but just use caution, and an accident cleanup at Prospect and Fry. 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
20: Thank you, Ken. We're talking about Cannonball Question. What food as a kid did you have to eat, but you hated? It was gross. It was disgusting. This next one is a bit of a debate, I'd say. There are folks who hated it, including producer extraordinaire Rick. I love it now. Which dish is this? Stick around. It's next.
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20: Welcome back and happy Cannonball Friday. This is the Phil Luciano Show. We are in the middle of our Cannonball question, which this week is, what kid is a food? Man, that's pretty surreal. What food as a kid did you hate? It just grossed you out. And for this one, the following, we got a little debate going here on this one. It makes me think of Randy from A Christmas Story.
33: Meatloaf, meatloaf, double meatloaf. I hate meatloaf.
20: Oh, man, making that mess is disgusting. The old man was grossed out at Randy. And indeed, Lizzie says, meatloaf. My mom used to make me sit at the table and wouldn't let me get up until I ate every bite. Ugh, every single time it made me gag. I was once on a date with someone, and she texted me to say that she had made meatloaf. I freaked out, and my date thought I was crazy. What's wrong? Are you okay? We gotta eat meatloaf. Can't do it even to this day. On that side of the fence, producer extraordinaire Rick,
0: You don't like meatloaf, huh? No, I can't stand meatloaf, especially the smell. The smell. Okay, that's the thing, because you eat hamburgers, right? I eat hamburgers. What's the smell that gets you with the meatloaf? I don't know if it's like the spices or if it's like making it with the crackers or the special crackers they use. Maybe they'll use Ritz crackers or whatever. I don't know. Just can't stand the smell, this day. Even to this day. Okay. No way. Have you ever had it made? And how much of that type of, I just call it glue, because you got to put some sort of binder in there, right? I mean, I use breadcrumbs, usually Italian breadcrumbs. Have you ever tried a meatloaf with a different type that it wasn't the Ritz crackers or whatever? Just all meatloaf, it just grosses you. Just all meatloaf, that smell. Yeah, when I was a kid, I did not dig my mom's, which wasn't unusual because she wasn't exactly a whiz in the kitchen. But later on, I started to play around with meatloafs, and you can make different ones. You can have beef and veal and sausage and all sorts. But I turned to this next one by Frank, and he said, my wife suggested making a meatloaf. I said, how about we add bacon to the meatloaf? She agreed. Then I said, and some cheese. She agreed. And pretty much she made it. She said, this is a bacon cheeseburger. And so she said, next time we'll just make bacon cheeseburgers. Here's the thing. I mean, regular meatloafs now I dig. I think it was my mom made it with some – it was a strange red sauce. It wasn't quite marinated. I know what it was. But a regular old meatloaf, do that. But the one I make that people think, oh, my gosh, this is like nothing I've ever seen. You just take – you take some breadcrumbs. You take some onion powder, garlic powder, salt, pepper, and you flatten it out, right? Flatten it out on a cookie sheet. Then you cover that with shredded cheese. You can use cheddar cheese, whatever cheese you like, that type of thing. And then you roll it up like a pinwheel, okay? And so it's kind of like a pinwheel. and then you just bake it like a meatloaf. And indeed, it's like a cheeseburger. I've never put bacon in there, but that might be a thing to do. And you might say, well, why not just make cheeseburgers? Well, you could, but sometimes it's fun to make a pinwheel of meat and cheese and look at it. And it's like, ooh, look at that. It's just fun and it's tasty. So, Rick, you're going to have to try that sometime because it's pretty darn tasty. Yeah, I'll think about that. Yeah, you're already dismissing it. Don't patronize me, sir. Talking about foods we hated as a kid, here's one. Here's one that is in the same ballpark, and it's certainly something I'm familiar with. Claire says, hamburger gravy was so gross. Mom would mix flour and water to make paste and add it to browned hamburger. Nope. She said it was kind of like the paste they used at Kraft time. But that's have you ever had this? This my mom would make this. And it was, imagine this, you take, I don't know, 4 hamburgers, I guess, you put them in a skillet, and then you're making them hamburger, frying them up, and then you toss in the flour, maybe a little water, some salt, I guess, and it's a gravy. And I realize that to a large degree, when you make gravy with sausage or even with turkey, there's fat in there. But with hamburgers, it's just beef fat, and it's not exactly a tasty gravy, and it's really kind of messy. Maybe some of you like it, but that was the one where I'd come home and all hungry. What are we having? Hamburgers and gravy. And I'd be like, oh, man, I'm going to go into another zone. I'm going to think about what I'm eating tomorrow. I'm going to go someplace in my mind while I eat this. Ugh. Ugh. Kurt says food he hated. I don't know why, but when I was 5 or 6 years old, I started to refuse to eat eggs with a white shell. I made sure I got brown-shelled eggs. I guess they had a whole variety of eggs at their house. That's kind of neat. What color egg would you like? I mean, aside from Easter, I don't think I ever had that option. But I got to tell you, every year my family goes up to Michigan. And this isn't indigenous to Michigan. It is indigenous to the farmer's market we go to. And they sell all sorts of stuff, including eggs, including duck eggs. Now, duck eggs are a little bit bigger than chickens. Chicken eggs, because, well, ducks are a little bit bigger than chickens. At least that's what I figured. I don't know. Never really thought about this too much. And they're white, like chicken eggs. And so the first time I made these, you know, bought some, made them, whipped them up. To me, they tasted like just a scooch more rich, a little bit richer than chicken eggs, but not that much. Every person I've ever made, I just make scrambled eggs. I don't do anything weird with them. It's like, ugh, it's disgusting. You know why? Because like a moron, I tell them, it's duck eggs before they eat them. And I have no idea. I have no idea why that repels people so much. Like, oh my gosh, it's from a duck. Is a duck's rear side any less attractive, any less appetizing than a chicken's? I'm going to think not, but people get freaked out about it all the time. They just don't dig the duck eggs. Man, oh man. Coming up, we got more of our cannonball question. What foods grossed you out as a kid? Lots of great stuff. This next one, the next one we're going to have is, we talked about parents, you know, drawing the line. You got to eat this. This next story involves a babysitter sort of force feeding a gross food. Oh man, it's crazy. And it's next.
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1: Fox News, I'm Tom Graham. Hamas confirming it will disarm as part of a Gaza peace deal announced by President Trump.
2: If you go 4 months ago, 5 months ago, a deal like that would have been impossible. So it's a big step for the Middle East, and people are really impressed by it.
1: Now, as part of the deal, Israel will have to end its strikes and withdraw from the Gaza Strip. Israeli leaders have not officially commented on the deal brokered by the Trump administration. California will soon have one of the highest state minimum wages in the country. Fox's Kristen Goodwin in L.A.
3: California Governor Gavin Newsom revealing the state's minimum wage will increase to $17.40 an hour on January 1st of 2027, up from $16.90.
1: That's more than twice as high as the federal minimum wage, which has been in place for quite some time at $7.25 an hour. 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
4: WMBD Radio Local News, I'm John Cruz. State Senator Dave Kaler's plan to improve mental health care in Illinois nursing homes now officially law. The Peoria Democrat says the new law about making sure residents can age with grace and dignity. Under the measure, the Illinois Department of Human Services or a designated agency must check in with anyone admitted to a nursing home with a serious mental illness within 60 days. It also requires a new review within 72 hours if that person experiences a major change in their mental or physical health. Former Sangamon County Sheriff's Deputy Sean Grayson must remain in prison. Capital News Illinois reports the Illinois Prisoner Review Board unanimously voted today to deny a compassionate release application. Grayson serving a 20-year sentence for second-degree murder in the 2024 shooting death of Sonia Massey at her Springfield home. Grayson applied for release under the Joe Coleman Act, citing his advanced cancer diagnosis. Massey's family members argued at the hearing that his condition was taken into account at sentencing and that he shows no remorse for his actions. The state is launching a new program to help Illinoisans who lost their SNAP benefits. Governor Pritzker announcing the individuals will receive a one-time $400 benefit per eligible household member through the new FRESH program. Around 100,000 Illinoisans will receive the one-time benefit beginning tomorrow. The Illinois Department of Human Services will provide funding each month to additional individuals who lose coverage until funding is exhausted. More news in 30 minutes or as it breaks and always at WMBDRadio.com.
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7: The 25 News First Alert forecast calls for rain chances to continue at times tonight and tomorrow. Watch out for some locally heavy rain at times. And we could even see a couple of isolated cold air funnels develop tomorrow. So we'll keep an eye to the sky for that. It'll be cool tomorrow with high temperatures only in the low 70s. We'll be drying out Sunday with highs in the upper 70s. And then we're back into the 80s as we look ahead to early next week. From 25 News, I'm First Alert Chief Meteorologist Brian Walter for WMBD Radio.
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12: The accident's cleared up on I-74 westbound at the Knoxville entrance ramp. The accident's also cleared up the rollover on Northeast Adams at Van Buren. There was an accident reported at War Memorial Drive and Adams there off the McCluggage Bridge on the Peoria side. We're not seeing a delay there. No delay on Route 6, just reduced speeds through the work zone. Still down to one lane in both directions, but all lanes have been reopened on I-474 between I-74 and Tazewell County and the Illinois River. 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
0: Welcome aboard. This is the Phil Luciano Show. And happy Cannonball Friday. Right smack dab in the middle of our Cannonball question this week's is, what food as a kid did you just hate when it was served at home? Coming up next, we got AJ. It's partly because of the food itself, but also the fact that he was forced to eat it. And by forced, I mean literally forced. AJ, happy Cannonball Friday.
19: Hey there.
0: Thanks for joining us today. What's that food you hated as a kid?
19: It's a tie between cottage cheese and coleslaw. I had an old babysitter back in the 80s that would force feed it to us, and she would plug your nose and hold your mouth shut until you would swallow it.
0: Was it all foods or just the coleslaw and cottage cheese?
19: Just those two. I ate most of the other foods at the time. I don't like a lot of those foods now, but yeah, she would, those particular
0: oh my
19: ones,
0: gosh.
19: There were a few of us that she would she would go one by one and make sure you ate it all.
0: Oh, my gosh. Did you ever tell your parents about this? Like, hey, the babysitter is force-feeding us.
19: They didn't believe me, but then they saw her spanking a kid, so that's when they decided to pull me out of there.
0: Oh, man, that must have been a great day for you, huh?
19: Yeah, it was. I still remember, like, 42 years later, my olfactory takes me back right to that brick house on Olive Street in Galesburg, no matter where I am, when I smell coleslaw or cottage cheese.
0: So you still don't eat it, huh?
19: Oh, God, no. I would never, ever eat that.
0: Rick, thanks for that memory, as horrible as that is. Have a Cannonball Friday. I'm surprised. Yep. I'm surprised that every time that an older lady walks by me doesn't freak out. Don't put that in my mouth! Don't force me to eat it! Talking about foods that as kids we didn't like. And this is one that it's not so much he hated it, it's that I don't think he would eat it now, but it was he ate it because of whom he got to share this with. This guy's named Dennis. He said, when I was a kid, I spent my summers with my grandparents in Gary, Indiana. My grandfather, who'd grown up in Austria, worked the night shift at U.S. Steel. My grandmother and I would wait up for him to come home, and then I'd share a snack of, ready, lard on Vienna bread with raw onion and paprika. Sometimes we'd have a can of sardines on the side. My grandmother didn't share our snack, but I enjoyed it and the time with my grandfather. So I don't think that Dennis is eating that anymore, but that memory, I kind of wonder, did you really like that, Dennis, or just like grandpa? Either way, nice memory. Mary says, I can't stand asparagus. Even the smell makes me gag. The smell. That's the smell that stays with you for hours, doesn't it? I don't know which one she's talking about. When it's cooking, when it's leaving, whatever. Can't stand the smell of asparagus. Speaking of smells, and a lot of these foods we talked about today, a lot of them, it's not so much the taste, it's the smell. And maybe the smell ruins the taste of it. Tracy says, sauerkraut. Seriously, it doesn't need explanation if you ever smelled it. Well, Angela has an explanation for it. She says, my great-grandparents were Croatian, so we have a few traditional foods from the old country that my friends thought were weird. My favorite is sarma, which is Croatian cabbage rolls cooked with sauerkraut. Boy, did it stink up the house. And I remember this as the same thing as a kid. My grandmother, one of my grandmothers, who was 100% German, she'd make sauerkraut. And that is all. You get used to the smell. I mean, as a kid, I don't know if there's any kid who really, boy, I really love sauerkraut. I mean, it's kind of an adult acquired taste, right? And when she'd make it, yeah, it smelled a little. But sometimes she would make it in like late July, early August, and it's like 105 in the shade. It's all humid. It's just everything's dripping wet. And in there, among the humidity, the sauerkraut stink. It's like, oh, man. Oh, man. The one, though, that hit the all-time record, when I get together with my brother and we talk about this, like, the sauerkraut was bad, but what about the kidneys? The kidneys. My mom, who would feed our dog, little schnauzer, she'd feed him, you know, sort of some of the entrail type, the giblets that she would buy sometimes at the grocery store. And one time, she got a wild hare and bought kidneys. Now, some of you might be saying, I love kidneys. Yeah, well, here's the thing. My mom had never made them before, and she did not look up the part in the recipe that says, and I learned this only later because it seemed crazy, the smell that it created, that you're supposed to clean those kidneys, wash them thoroughly. Because if you don't, you know what happens? Just take a guess. You start cooking a kidney in any way, and you know what the house smells like? Pee. Really bad pee, like for days. So the sauerkraut smell was bad, but nothing like the kidneys. And evermore, there was an edict from my father, and I fully support him. No more kidneys, Dal. No more kidneys. Talking about food that as a kid we hated at home. Kelsey said, oh my gosh, this is crazy. My mom used to make what I called medium rare chicken. It was a dish with white rice, egg, cheese, and butter with frozen chicken and cooked in the oven in a giant dish. Problem was, the ingredients all have their own cooking times and temperatures. 15 minutes. 15 minutes at 300 degrees meant we were eating burnt eggs and cheese, crunchy rice, and medium rare chicken. Can you imagine cooking chicken for just 15 minutes at 300 degrees? I mean, how much does it get cooked? Not a lot, not enough. Kelsey says, absolutely disgusting and part of my aversion to chicken to this day.
2: I'm surprised
0: that wasn't followed by a lot of trips to the bathroom. I bet it was. Chrissy says, my Polish mother-in-law made some of the worst food I've ever encountered. Pickled pig's feet and gelatin. Pickled pig's feet and gelatin. I called it skeleton gelatin. Oh, man. And she said, hell no. That's quite the nickname there. Skeleton gelatin. Okay, I got a couple sandwiches here. Three of them, actually. Tell me which one, if you had to pick one, which one would you eat? You're going to probably say, I don't want any of those, okay? Mary says, peanut butter and, no, not banana. That'd be fine. Peanut butter, no, not honey. Peanut butter.

0: in hot dog buns. That might be okay. Kind of sounded sort of like tuna salad, but tuna dogs. I guess I don't know which one I go for. I'd fake an illness and run to the bedroom. Terry says that she hated salmon marinated in mayonnaise. No, I'm not making that up. I guess when you cook it, when you'd bake it, it'd still be mayonnaise-y and ooey and not really that appetizing looking. Blech, blech. Allison said she hated fish my dad caught, in quotes, ditch fishing. She said, yes, we were poor. I refuse to eat fish to this day. If it comes from water, I don't eat and refuse to. So I don't know what is a ditch fish. And if it's a ditch, what is lurking in there? Who knows? But Allison's dad knew, and he'd bring it home for the whole family to enjoy. Ken Czerski, how are the roadways?
1: Well, better now. We had a bunch of accidents there. One on Northeast Adams by Komatsu at Van Buren. That's cleared up. That jackknife semi. Westbound 74 at the Knoxville entrance ramp by the hospitals. That's gone too. And the one on War Memorial Drive by Adams was reported. We just didn't see much of a delay there on the Peoria side of the McCluggage Bridge. Route 6 just reduced speeds through the work zone. That's still down to one lane both directions. It looks like all lanes are open now on I-474. We're seeing a bit of a westbound slowdown around Route 29, but we don't see anything up around the Illinois River there as far as, and certainly nothing around I-74. And eastbound looks to be open between the Illinois River and I-74. Say big at Hy-Vee's three-day mega meat sale through Sunday. 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
0: Thank you, Ken. When we get back, we'll wrap up our cannonball question. What foods as a kid did you hate that were served at home? And I tell you, a lot of these we've talked about, they do seem gross, but I got a list here of a few. And I know the folks who answered with these dishes hated them, but I got to tell you, I kind of wouldn't mind eating them. I wonder what you're going to think. Stick around. You decide. Next.
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0: welcome aboard. Thanks for being here today, and happy Cannonball Friday. This is the Phil Luciano Show, wrapping up our Cannonball question. What food as a kid did you just hate to eat at home? Now, I mentioned before the break. Now, here's the top ones, by the way. Liver and onions, salmon patties. I had no idea. So many people hated them. Yeah. Liver, salmon patties. And number three, we didn't mention this yet, but like Karen said, lima beans, gross. Saw that so many times. I don't know. I mean, lima beans, they don't even taste like anything, do they? They're like carrots. It's like, okay, they're there. But anyway, those are top three. But some of them that people said, oh, they gross me out. I look at this, I'm like, I wouldn't mind having a little of that right now. For instance, Ward said, my mother, God rest her soul, used to make something absolutely hideous. She called it Fisherman Special because we had it only when the fisherman came home empty-handed. Dad caught nothing, so Mom's whipping up something. It was basically a mustard-style potato salad served with cut-up chunks of bologna and sautéed onions, all of it hot. He said, I would literally go to bed hungry rather than eat that. But think about that. Mustard-style potato salad, some bologna and sautéed onions. That sounds pretty good to me. I don't know. Ty says he could not stand fish sticks with a side of cream corn with maybe a roll or tater tots. Every Friday night we had that when my parents went out and left us with a babysitter. There's another one. Fish sticks, all right. Cream corn, me likey, and tater tots. Anything with tater tots, right? It sounds pretty decent. By the way, little tip here. If you like fish sticks, Costco, their fish sticks, unreal. They're magical. I kid you not. I don't have a Costco membership, so I only get to get them once in a while. But they're like nothing else out there. Like Van Camps or Costco fish sticks. Trust me. And Christy, she could not stand Salisbury steak TV dinner. First of all, do Salisbury steaks exist outside the realm of TV dinners? Are they out there? I don't think I ever encountered. I'm sure they might be, but I've never seen one. But remember back in the day, now, you know, you got the plastic and you pop it into the microwave. But my memory, perhaps like yours, goes back to ye old days where it was in a, you know, a foil tray with and they had a foil sheet on top. You'd put it in the oven for like, what, 4 days? And then you'd pull it out. Mom would pull it out and peel back that top. And the steam, it was like something that was cooked at the core of the earth. It was so hot. I don't know what we're doing. Like it had to be sterilized or something. But so you'd have the Salisbury steak, and then maybe there'd be corn and something else in there. But there was the one in the corner, and it was either a pie or a pudding or a brownie. And we're kids, right? So what do you go for first? You'd go for that brownie, pudding, pie thing, whatever it was. And you stick your spoon or your fork in there and you tasted it. Well, you tried to taste it, but you didn't because that thing was molten. It was molten. It was so hot. And I don't know. Did it taste good? No idea. Because every time it singed my tongue to nothingness. Or if I got it in my mouth, the roof of your mouth, they have all those strings hanging down, blistering from the stupid brownie. And the rest of it, same thing. Salisbury steak, what does it taste like? Pain. It tastes like pain in my memory. So, but nowadays I might give it a try. One last one. Bob said, I couldn't stand stuffing as a kid. One Thanksgiving, my dad made me eat some stuffing with everyone at the table. You either eat it or go to bed without dinner. I couldn't take it. I ran to the bathroom and hurled. Dad sent me upstairs. I cried my eyes out. Happy Thanksgiving in front of the family. Bob says, and now I love stuffing, especially cornbread stuffing. Isn't that the truth? Those things we hated as kids, sometimes, come around to liking it as adults. Coming up next, we'll get you caught up in all the big headlines. Plus. You a rock fan? Aha. Then check this out. Some rock bands seem like they've been around forever, but there are just nine that have stayed together. No breakups, no interruptions for 50 or more years. Care to try to guess any of it? Give it a whirl and see if you are right. That's next here on The Phil Luciano Show. 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
4: They say they will disarm. I'm Lisa Lucera, Fox News. Hamas says they will agree to the terms of the Gaza peace plan if Israel ends its strikes, as President Trump highlights terms of the plan during a cabinet meeting this morning.
5: President Trump's Board of Peace says it has a deal for Hamas to disarm as part of a peace plan that would eventually see Israel withdraw from Gaza.
6: It's a big step for the Middle East, and people are really impressed by it, and they're surprised by it.
5: Speaking at a cabinet meeting at Camp David, President Trump says a weaker Iran was key to the breakthrough. Still, Israeli officials have signaled skepticism, and President Trump concedes,
6: will it go through its ups and downs? It's a very complex situation over there. The people are very complex.
5: A comprehensive peace plan calls for an international stabilization force to train a Palestinian police force to take over security operations in the Strip.
4: Fox's Jared Halpern in the White House. And on Iran, the president again said the U.S. will be hitting it very hard.
6: Iran is doing very poorly, just in case you read incorrect stories. They're doing very, very poorly. They're having a hard time. They've been very dishonest. They've been very dishonorable to deal with.
4: This coming after strikes earlier this week in retaliation for Iranian missile attacks on U.S. forces in Jordan. CENTCOM says those missiles were intercepted. Pima County, Arizona authorities have released early ransom notes in the disappearance of Nancy Guthrie in hopes someone might recognize the writing style. The mother of today's show host, Savannah Guthrie, was last seen 6 months ago.
7: Despite doorbell camera video of the suspected kidnapper, no one has been named or identified. None of the ransom notes have been authenticated, and there's been no proof of life.
4: Fox's Claudia Cowan, the first note sent February 2nd, said Guthrie was safe but scared and would be released unharmed once the captors receive $4 million in Bitcoin, with the demand increasing if the first ransom was not met. 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
8: WMBD Radio Local News, I'm John Cruz. Bradley University's president says efforts to bring more students to campus are paying off. James Shotted told East Peoria business leaders today that part of the strategy is making the entire campus responsible for admissions and marketing, which includes staff and faculty giving tours and showing off programs. Shotted says that's led to an increase in new freshman numbers, where Bradley had around 620 last year.
9: Our numbers would indicate, based on our orientation and our projections, that we should have 850 to 855 students around.
8: And Shotted says they've also doubled enrollment from students graduating Central Illinois high schools, in addition to 70 students transferring from Illinois Central College. Illinois taking action to help protect the state's most vulnerable residents. Governor Pritzker signing a package of legislation expanding safeguards for older adults, people with disabilities, and individuals with serious mental illness. Officials say those measures promote independence, safeguard against exploitation, and help ensure Illinoisans get the support and protection they deserve at every stage of life. It will be an early start for the Marshall County St. Jude Runners tomorrow. Coordinator Mallory Lindstrom says, as a parent, this event is a way she can give back.
10: Because I was blessed to be surrounded by healthy kids, and not everyone is that fortunate.
8: Lindstrom says several runners on her team are pharmacists who serve St. Jude patients treated in Peoria. All the St. Jude runs will meet up for the Runners Parade at 5 p.m. tomorrow, ahead of the St. Jude Telethon on Week TV at 6:30. More news in 30 minutes, or as it breaks, and always at WMBDradio.com.
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13: The 25 News First Alert forecast calls for rain chances to continue at times tonight and tomorrow. Watch out for some locally heavy rain at times. And we could even see a couple of isolated cold air funnels develop tomorrow. So we'll keep an eye to the sky for that. It'll be cool tomorrow with high temperatures only in the low 70s. We'll be drying out Sunday with highs in the upper 70s. And then we're back into the 80s as we look ahead to early next week. From 25 News, I'm First Alert Chief Meteorologist Brian Walter for WMBD Radio.
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1: An accident, Peoria, is reported on Charter Oak Road just east of Route 6 at Charter Oak Road and Frostwood Parkway. I-74 eastbound, just tight approaching the Murray Baker Bridge. We're not seeing a backup there. Looks like all lanes are open, at least for now, at I-474 between the Illinois River and I-74. It's been a busy week with lane closures in both directions. And it's down to one lane. It'll stay that way. Route 6, both directions between I-74 north to War Memorial Drive. No delay there, just reduced speeds. 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
0: WMBD. This is the Phil Luciano Show. Thanks for joining us today. Big news today would be a Hamas disarmament deal, or at least it seems like a deal. And what we hear so far sounds pretty good. It's designed to permanently dismantle Hamas's military power, and Gaza can be safely rebuilt. So Hamas would have to hand over all rockets, guns, explosives, give up the locations of their underground tunnels. As Hamas disarms, Israeli troops will slowly leave the areas they control in Gaza. A new government would be set up. A neutral group of experts would be in charge there. And peacekeeping troops, and it would be led by an American general, would keep the peace in the interim. Now, there's a timeline. There are some checkpoints. So it's supposed to progress, like get this done, get that done, that kind of thing. So this all sounds good, right? I mean, Hamas is going to give up its secret locations, going to give up all its weapons. It's kind of hard to believe, but you never know. The thing is, right now, the Israeli government has not officially signed the deal. And there are many Israeli officials who don't believe Hamas will actually give over its weapons. And so that's the thing. And we've heard during the course of this war a lot of claims, observations, assertions. And it comes from the president's administration. And the president says that, well, this is going to happen. It's going to happen. Okay. I want it to. It'd be great. But at the same time, there are things that are said during this war, and it's on the other end. It's like, what? That sort of thing. So, hey, for all we know, later today, Israel might say, yep, we're signing. And Netanyahu was at the White House this week. Maybe they discussed this. I don't know. We'll find out soon enough. Meantime, back to our regularly scheduled Friday Fun Fest.
2: All right, let's pray. God of Brock, thank you for this chance to kick ass. We are your humble servants. Please give us the power to blow people's minds with our high voltage rock. In your name we pray. Amen.
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29: 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We're gonna rock this town, we're gonna rip this place apart.
30: 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Now that we're all here, I officially declare the party switch to be in the on position.

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4: We're there.
2: I'm a human cannonball.
5: Yeah. Oh, yes, oh, yes, oh, yes! Cannonball Friday. It's our spirit, it's our vibe, it's our revolution. It's how we launch ourselves headlong into the weekend. And I saw this following list. Oh, yeah, you rock fan, you think you're a rock fan, call yourself a knowledgeable rock fan. Let's see how you do on this one. Loudwire.com. It's a rock site. They put together a list of the longest running rock bands, okay? And they did their threshold of 40 years. Never broken up, never gone on hiatus. That's the tricky part. Never broken up, never gone on hiatus, okay? But we don't have time to do all of them, all the 40, so we drew the line at 50. 50 years they've been together. They started, they're still going, okay? And they're only 9. So think about it. Think about it. Do you have enough time? I can't give you any more time. We have to move on. We're a radio show, darn it. So here we go. Starting at number 9. So U2 formed as teenagers. That was in 1976. And the first name they gave themselves, the Larry Mullen Band. Now, you U2 fans will say, oh, I know Larry Mullen, he's the drummer. Right, right. Here's why they call it the Larry Mullen Band. Because there was a notice put on the board, the school bulletin board. It said, drummer seeks musicians to form band. And was signed by Larry Mullen. So when they finally formed the band, they called the Larry Mullen Band. And so, you know, Paul Hewson became Bono. David Evans became The Edge, and those three are together. Only seven teenage boys showed up for the auditions. I mean, now you think back, well, Bono, what a voice. The Edge, pretty decent guitar player. Kind of plays the same thing all the time, but I digress. But out of seven, that's a pretty good haul, right? Anyway, they realize, okay, this name, the Larry Mullen Band, doesn't really pop, right? So in their local circle, they came up with some names, some possibilities. And they chose U2, not because they loved it, but it was the name they disliked the least. And they said, well, it's short, and it'll look good on a concert poster. And that was it. That was the reason. And they picked it, and it's done pretty well. By the way, back in their early days when they finally started getting club dates, you know, you don't make a whole lot of money. So to get more stage time, to make more dough, what they would do is they'd book a gig and they'd say, oh, yeah, we got this band that'll open up for us, you know. And they'd get a little extra from them. That opening band, it was them in disguise. But a little extra bread never hurts when you're starting out, especially. Another band that started out in 1976. So Def Leppard comes together. They're all in their teens. And it takes a while for things to gel. Their first concert is 2 years later. And all members by that time, they're still only 17 and 18. And they got their first paying gig. And it's at a school venue. And they got nervous. You know, people see us. We're in front of people the first time. We better smuggle some beer in. Have a little beer to calm our nerves. I didn't think they really had to worry about it because the audience, 6 people. 6 people. And what they got paid? £5. So that'd be the equivalent of, I don't know, $6 American. From there, they went on to better things, I would say. Talking about bands that have been together at least 50 years, at number 7, this band formed in 1975. Iron Maiden. They've had multiple vocalists over the years, but the most famous is their current frontman, Bruce Dickinson, human air raid siren. And before he joined the band, this is an interesting story, he was at the prestigious Oondle boarding school. Oh man, you got to be smart and have connections to get in there. He hated it though. He was getting bullied, getting hazed, these older boys. He wasn't as mad at them as much as he was at the headmaster, because nothing was ever done. So he did 2 things. First, he pulled a prank. We had 2 tons of steaming horse manure delivered to the front steps of the headmaster's house. And after that, he's like, well, I want to make one more statement. And so in the kitchen, they're making this baked bean dish for the headmaster. And Bruce Dickinson goes in there and pees in it. he later made sure the headmaster knew. Because if you don't tell him, what's the deal? And the headmaster said, ha, real funny. You're out. He got booted. Expelled. Okay, finally, let's get to a band from America on this list. At number six, these guys came together in 73. So the first concert, they know the date, but no photos. January 30th, 1973. Kiss played before fewer than 10 people at the Popcorn Club. Guess a total dive at the time. Yeah, $25. They wore face paint. They didn't look anywhere near what they later would look like, right? It wasn't all slick and well-defined that. But they did give it a try. They bought the makeup for $15 at a Woolworths. And they said, let's do something. Let's have a new look. And at least that idea caught on. They refined it down the road. Ken Zersky, speaking of roads, what's it like out there?
3: Yeah, we mentioned last report, there was a report of an accident. Charter Oak and Frostwood Parkway. I believe they checked there and didn't find anything. Now, if you're on Route 6, and that's looking good, just reduce speed. That is still down to one lane, both directions north of I-74 to north of War Memorial Drive. And again, we're just seeing reduced speeds. We're not seeing much of a delay. The good news is on I-474, that work zone between I-74 to the Illinois River, all lanes are open. They've been busy there today. They were moving, shifting the lane closures a little bit further west there, especially for westbound, but it looks like all lanes are back open both directions, at least for the weekend. Say big at Hy-Vee's three-day mega meat sale today through Sunday. 80-20 ground beef, 1-pound rolls for only $4.98. 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
3: 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And happy, happy, happy Cannonball Friday. This is the Phil Luciano Show. We are in the middle of a rundown from loudwire.com. They're a rock and roll site. And they put together this list. You can see the whole list if you want. The whole list has rock bands that have been together for more than 40 years. Never broken up, never gone on hiatus. That's the big list. We're just doing the top 9. They've been together 50 years. Only 9 have been together 50 years. And we've already ticked through U2, Def Leppard, Iron Maiden, Kiss. We're going from the bottom up. At slot number 5, another band that came together in 1973. Now, when you think of AC/DC... you immediately think of guitarist Angus Young in that schoolboy uniform, right? Now, here's the thing. He had other costumes before that. One was Spider-Man. Okay. The other, a gorilla suit. Think about trying to play a guitar in that big, bulky type of suit like that, a gorilla suit. That seems hard. And Zorro. Think about playing a guitar with a sword in your hand. And finally, his sister Margaret says, hey, you know what? Remember when you were in high school and you'd come rushing home and you had your school uniform on and you didn't even bother to take off that uniform? You practiced all night in that same uniform because you're so enthused about just ripping it up. Why don't you do that? He goes, can I borrow your kid's school blazer? She said, sure. So he tried it. And, well, you know the rest of the story. Still wearing a schoolboy uniform. Last band that came together in 1973. Oh, yeah, from Illinois. Pride of Rockford, Cheap Trick. And who didn't have Cheap Trick at Budokan? I mean, that's when we first heard this song. I think most of us did, at least. Here's the thing. That's an iconic live album, right? It wasn't actually recorded entirely at Budokan. When the engineers were putting it together, like, well, this sounds pretty good, but there's also that show in Osaka, and it has some tighter performance on it. Let's use some of that, too. And that became the backbone, the Osaka show. But here's the thing. They're putting this together mostly as kind of a thank you. They were going to sell it in Japan, but it was mostly they had just such a huge following there. They wanted to get something out there, and they were just so blown away, Cheap Trick and the whole team was, about the reception. Like, we got to send something out there. And yeah, they make a little money, but mostly it was like out of gratitude. And so they put it together, and they called it Budokan. Well, what about Osaka? Who cares? Let's just get this out there. No one's going to hear it here. How pleasantly wrong they were. So DJs in America got this import. They're like, holy smokes, this thing is fantastic. And they start playing it, and really no one cared where it actually came. Budokan, Osaka, it's still a great live album. Talking about rock bands that have been together 50 years, no breakups, no hiatus, nothing like that. This number 3 band, together since 1969. We've been talking about some of these bands that their first show, tiny, tiny crowds. ZZ Top wins for tiniest crowd. Because in February 1970, they played at the Knights of Columbus Hall in Beaumont, Texas, to a crowd of exactly one. Yes, one person. And they didn't call it off. Not at all. They launch into the show. They take a break. And during that break, all three of them go out there. And that single audience member, they bought him a Coke, thanked him for showing up, and said, we're going to go finish our act. Thanks for being here. And they did. Man, talk about, you know, just fulfilling what you're supposed to do. What if they called that? What if they called it off? They might have not ever come back from that. Certainly they would have lost a fan. All right, we got 2 left. Got your guesses? At number 2, been together since 1965. Now, the Scorpions have been the Scorpions ever since they started being the Scorpions, but, recording one of their albums, 72, producers said, you know, the name Scorpions, and this is your debut album. It took a while to get that debut out there. It sounds too simple. I mean, you think of bands like Led Zeppelin. It sounds much grander. How about Stalingrad? And you guys can perform in military uniforms. Okay, they're from Germany. And not even 30 years had passed since World War II. And, well, you put that idea together, and Klaus Meine, lead singer, said, nine! So the rest of the band, they said, no, we'll stick with the Scorps. And it's worked out pretty well. At the top of the heap, I'm sure you guessed it, they've been together since 1962. And, you know, the bad boys of rock and roll, the Rolling Stones. Well, the first time they had a widespread audience for any of their music, I mean, they're gigging right away, right? But this came in a 1964 TV commercial for Rice Krispies. Brian Jones, the guitarist, wrote it. Mick Jagger sang it, and, well, check it out.
4: It's that top pop of the morning, Rice Krispies!
5: Wake up in the morning, there's a slap around the face. Wake up in the morning, there's a crackle in your face.
3: Not exactly Jumpin' Jack Flash, but that was bounced along nicely, huh? The Rice Krispies jingle did not chart, but the band did end up recording other songs. I think you might know that. 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To fund their work, a group of dedicated but desperate scientists is turning to OnlyFans. Yeah, maybe hubba hubba if you're a chubby rodent. What does that mean? 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
6: Fox News, I'm John Saucier. A couple days after the U.S. resumed airstrikes on Iranian-backed targets in response to an attempted surprise ballistic missile attack on American forces, President Trump spoke during a cabinet meeting at Camp David.
7: Iran is doing very poorly, just in case you read incorrect stories. They're doing very, very poorly. They're having a hard time. They've been very dishonest. They've been very dishonorable to deal with.
6: Spain's dealing with the fallout from a massive border rush of tens of thousands of migrants. Tennessee Senator Bill Hagerty telling Fox Business this is a preview of what could happen to the United States if Democratic socialists take charge.
8: This Socialist Workers Party in Spain, a leftist socialist organization, has taken control of that country. This is what you get. A liberal judiciary. This is what you get. It's an invitation to these people to overrun their country. I think all of Europe should be on alarm.
6: Spanish authorities say that half of these people have now been deported. 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
9: WMBD Radio Local News, I'm John Cruz. State Senator Dave Kaler's plan to improve mental health care in Illinois nursing homes now officially law. A Peoria Democrat says the new law about making sure residents can age with grace and dignity. Under the measure, the Illinois Department of Human Services or a designated agency must check in with anyone admitted to a nursing home with a serious mental illness within 60 days. It also requires a new review within 72 hours if that person experiences a major change in their mental or physical health. Former Sangamon County Sheriff's Deputy Sean Grayson must remain in prison. Capital News Illinois reports the Illinois Prisoner Review Board unanimously voted today to deny a compassionate release application. Grayson serving a 20-year sentence for second-degree murder in the 2024 shooting death of Sonia Massey at her Springfield home. Grayson applied for release under the Joe Coleman Act, citing his advanced cancer diagnosis. Massey's family members argued at the hearing that his condition was taken into account at sentencing and that he shows no remorse for his actions. The state is launching a new program to help Illinoisans who lost their SNAP benefits. Governor Pritzker announcing the individuals will receive a one-time $400 benefit per eligible household member through the new FRESH program. Around 100,000 Illinoisans will receive the one-time benefit beginning tomorrow. The Illinois Department of Human Services will provide funding each month to additional individuals who lose coverage until funding is exhausted. More news in 30 minutes or as it breaks and always at WMBDRadio.com.
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12: The 25 News First Alert forecast calls for rain chances to continue at times tonight and tomorrow. Watch out for some locally heavy rain at times. And we could even see a couple of isolated cold air funnels develop tomorrow, so we'll keep an eye to the sky for that. It'll be cool tomorrow with high temperatures only in the low 70s, with drying out Sunday with highs in the upper 70s, and then we're back into the 80s as we look ahead to early next week. From 25 News, I'm First Alert Chief Meteorologist Brian Walter for WMBD Radio.
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14: Looking good on Route 6 despite the lane closures. That'll stay up over the weekend. Both directions north of War Memorial Drive to I-74. Now, I-474, it's been a busy week with lane closures between Springfield Road and I-74. And then this morning, they switched the lane closure westbound between Springfield Road and the Illinois River. Looks like that's picked up as well. While eastbound, all lanes are back open. After 40 years, Jack Steger is retiring and passing the torch to the next generation. 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
3: 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Happy Cannonball Friday. This is the Phil Luciano Show. News we are following today at the top of the heap would be this, that the president, President Trump, announced a disarmament deal involving Hamas. Now, here's what we know. Hamas must, according to the deal, Hamas will hand over all rockets, guns, and explosives and give up the locations of their underground tunnels. As Hamas disarms, Israeli troops will slowly leave the areas they control in Gaza. And there will be a neutral group of experts called the National Committee for the Administration of Gaza that will be overseeing this, while a team of peacekeeping troops led by an American general will, well, keep the peace and train a new local police force. And there's a timeline with various parts of this deal that to tick through, so it won't happen immediately, but it is supposed to push things along. The thing is, I mean, that does sound incredible. I mean, for Hamas to give up their arms, for Hamas to tell where their tunnels are, all that stuff, that would be something really, really amazing. The thing is, Israel has not formally agreed to this. They haven't signed it. There are Israeli officials already saying, no way, no way, no way. Netanyahu was at the White House this week. Did they talk about this at all? He has not said anything. And here's the thing. We have, over the course of the war, heard a lot of wishful thinking about things that are supposed to happen, like how many times has that war ended? It hasn't. So if this were to come to fruition, excellent. But so far, no word from Israel. Will we hear from the prime minister, or will we see a signed document? Will something happen with this? Well, maybe over the weekend we will find out. Meantime, we got the fillers coming up. First, though, a couple stories. This first one, holy smokes. To fund their work, a group of dedicated but desperate scientists is turning to OnlyFans. Unbelievable. The Rocky Mountain Biological Laboratory, it's run by professors from UCLA, has been tracking marmots in Colorado since 1962. Marmots are big chubby rodents, part of the rodent family, part of the squirrel family. In Illinois, we got one type of marmot, groundhogs, also known as woodchucks. Okay, they're also referred to as whistle pigs. I never hear anyone calling whistle pigs, but I know why some people might. Bah. That's the old whistling woodchucks. We get them in our backyard. I haven't heard them whistle yet. They're too busy eating and getting fat. Anyway, that Colorado lab focuses on yellow-bellied marmots. Beyond those critters, the work has helped scientists better understand how all animals communicate, evade predators, form bonds, all that kind of stuff. So good research. And the thing, the marmot work doesn't cost a lot because, again, it's UCLA's involved, but it does cost upwards of $100,000 annually. But federal funding has dried up. So, to make some money, lab workers feel they have no choice but to turn to OnlyFans. Yeah, well, maybe hubba hubba if you're a marmot. See, the lab has launched an account on OnlyFans where overall 80% of OnlyFans in content involves adult content, right? You know what I'm talking about. But the lab's account is called OnlyMarms, and it displays photos and videos of these large, chubby rodents, and they're burrowing, foraging, chirping, and running. Lead researcher Daniel Blumstein can't help but laugh at the concept.
0: This is G-rated, cute animals doing things.
3: Now, subscriptions to OnlyMarms is free. Followers are encouraged to leave tips to fund the field studies. And to keep momentum going, they're going to launch a bracket-style Fat Marmot Week. That starts August 24th, and oh yeah, I do want to see that. Meantime, just want to bring this up. I'm not, and I don't know if I'm going to burst anyone's bubble, I'm not a big fashion guy. I'm not a fashion expert. I don't know a whole lot about that. To that, my wife says, amen! Amen! Right now, if you're wondering. What is he wearing? Okay, no one's wondering that, but I'm going to tell you anywhere. I'm wearing a Hunt's Drive-In t-shirt. Oh, yeah, now you're interested. Now you're interested, right? Yeah, that Hunt's. And a Hawaiian shirt, just because. It accents it well. That's where my fashion knowledge ends. Anyway, so there's this new fashion trend. And maybe you're heading out this weekend. Maybe you're going to put out the dog. Maybe you are a partaker of the naked dress trend. This is huge in the fashion world now. It means wearing clothes made of sheer fabrics, lace, or mesh that show a lot of skin. With women, with women, not you dudes. Put away that mesh T-shirt from 1982, okay? We're not talking about it. It's women. Remember that movie Clueless? The naked dress trend, it makes me think of one particular scene.
1: Cher, get in here.
4: What's up, Daddy?
1: What the hell is that?
4: A dress.
1: Says who?
4: Calvin Klein.
1: It looks like underwear. Go upstairs and put something over it.
3: Yeah, it does involve a lot of underwear, but it gets way more provocative. Blends underwear with regular clothing to create a bold, barely there look. I saw some of this online, and, well, I saw some of it. Some of it I could not because it wasn't safe for work. And, yeah, these are like models and stuff. And the reason is when I started clicking some buttons, I probably going to get me fired. There's a lot of stuff up top you can see. And these are people out there, okay? And I don't care what people wear, but here's the thing. So famous celebrities wear them, and then regular Janes are wearing them, and it's making people feel uncomfortable. They're wearing these outfits. Again, it's like see-through stuff to weddings or offices, and others are feeling a little awkward, uncomfortable. Sometimes they're wearing sheer lace skirts and bralettes, like just a bralette. I don't know what that is. I'm guessing it's a tiny bra. And that's about it up top. To corporate events. And imagine that. Some bosses don't dig it. And they're also, last thing here, there's the whole, as they call it, the male gaze debate. Gaze is G-A-Z-E. In other words, men are looking. And women are saying, hey, this is supposed to be empowering, but guys are just staring at us, you know, objectifying us. Imagine that. You're wearing barely nothing, and it catches our attention. I guess that's us. Wrong again, guys. Guilty.

Yes, the fillers, those stories we grab from around the world to tickle your funny bone. And I'm glad. I was worried for a minute. Oh, my gosh, we're going to end this week without a Florida mention. Oh, yeah, there is one. There is one. Got one. So this one comes out of Arizona. After 2 months search, police caught up with an Arizona man who shot two people while showing off a gun he was trying to sell. Arrested this week was Clarence Bodiford. He's 61. In May, near his home in Green Valley, Arizona, he attended a yard sale hosted by a friend. There, he showed two men, they'd stop by to check things out, showed two men a firearm for sale. One of the victims told police that the shooting was, quote, an accident, but it was also reckless. Said Bodiford was manipulating a gun he was trying to sell and showed a safety function. I don't know if it was working well because the firearm went off. Boom, boom. One of the victims suffered a substantial wound after a bullet went through his right hand, through his groin, and then entered his thigh and exited his leg. Did it hit every body part? Just about. The other victim got hit with bullet shrapnel that became lodged in his colon.

0: any firearms. Police have not released details about his previous conviction. I'm not sure what that prior conviction might involve. Maybe guns? The Food and Drug Administration has announced a recall, this is today, of frozen blueberries and mixed berries sold in 8 states that may be contaminated with E. coli. The grocery chain Publix is recalling all lots of Greenwise Organic whole blueberries and whole mixed berries, and those are, of course, sold at Publix. 12 confirmed cases of E. coli infection have been reported. Common symptoms include severe stomach cramps, diarrhea, and vomiting. Well, here's a serving suggestion. Those E. coli berries would pair perfectly with some of that cyclospora lettuce. And lastly, an overdue library book was found bricked into a fireplace after 150 years. And this happened in Australia, and the Kiama Library in New South Wales said a family returned the book over the weekend. A home renovation project led that family to discovering this book that had been bricked into the house's fireplace. The book is called Antiquities of Athens. I'm sorry, Athens. So Illinois of me. Not Athens, Illinois. Athens, Greece. I'm sure that's what the book is about. It was published in 1858. The exact date of the book was that it was borrowed, lost to time. Officials estimate likely about 150 years ago. The book's in remarkably good condition, will not be put back into circulation, but it will be displayed with the library's collection of significant items. And the library says the book would have accrued late fees of nearly $20,000 under the bylaws at the time it was borrowed, but the library has since done away with all those overdue fees. Now, I'm glad that's the policy. I mean, a $20,000 library fine? Here's a tip. If you find a library book that's old and really want to return it, how about an anonymous stop at the library's drop-off box? That might be your safest and cheapest option. Ken Zersky, how about one more check of traffic,
1: please? Yeah, and it's good. Route 6, you'll still have the lane closures up over the weekend, and that's north of War Memorial Drive down to I-74. Now, we have seen some traffic on new pavement there, and we're not seeing much as far as any problems right now, just reduced speeds through the work zone. The other work zone looks to be open in both directions. Now, it's been a busy week with lane closures on I-474 through Tazewell County, but now it looks like all lanes are open. Now, westbound, you'll see some of the signs are still up, but we just haven't seen the lane closure like we were seeing this morning. They moved it or shifted it a little bit further west, but that looks to be open too. Eastbound looks wide open there between the Illinois River all the way to I-74. 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
9: Thanks for being here today. This is the Phil Luciano Show, and happy Cannonball Friday. So I figure we'll close out our Cannonball Friday here. Not to close out your Cannonball Friday. You keep cannonballing through the weekend, right? And that is a little bit of a history lesson involving a cannonball. Not just any cannonball, a spiritual cannonball. Check this out. In 1521, yeah, we're going back a little. Francis Spain are at war, fighting for Spain, a 30-year-old knight known as Ignatius of Loyola. I've heard that name before, but I don't really, I kind of know it's St. Ignatius. I'm not a Catholic churchgoer or so. But anyway, I'd heard of it before. Check out the story, though. He was a proud, worldly soldier. He's obsessed with military glory, romance, status, like probably most young guys were at the time. 30 to me is young. Anyway, May 15, 1529, during the Battle of Pamplona, his leg, oh man, shattered by a French cannonball.
10: Cannonball coming.
9: I don't think they announced it, but yeah, it did wreck his leg. He spent months, bedridden in his family's castle in Loyola. He asked, hey, I need something past time. You got any romance novels? They said, we got two books. The Life of Christ, that was the title of one, and a volume on the lives of saints. So he's like, well, I got nothing better to do. He found that reading about the saints brought him a deep, lasting joy, one he'd never had before. He realized, hey, God's speaking to me, and I'm not going to any longer be a soldier. I'm going to become a soldier for Christ. That was his words. And so Ignatius and six companions formed a tight brotherhood. They took vows of poverty and chastity. And in 1540, the Pope recognized them as a religious order. The Society of Jesus, the Jesuits. That's a really important order that's still around today. And Ignatius was the first leader. The rest of his life, kind of drab. He stayed in a room. He wrote letters. He was pretty much the manager of this thing. Had to write thousands and thousands of letters because the order was exploding, right? And his death, he died at age 64 in 1556, declared a saint in 1622. So his death was on July 31st. And July 31st, today is July 31st, is globally celebrated as the Jesuits' feast day. Here's the thing. In modern spirituality, Catholic Church, a cannonball moment or a spiritual cannonball is a metaphor for a sudden, unexpected turn of events that completely shatters your life plans and forces you down a new spiritual path. It's a crisis you didn't see coming. It breaks your illusions of control, and it serves as a wake-up call. You got to reevaluate your life, discover who you truly are, and find a deeper, more meaningful purpose. And that's all because of Ignatius of Loyola. Quite a life, quite a turnaround, quite the impact. All because of a
10: cannonball coming.
9: You didn't see that one coming, did you? Oh yeah, maybe we should make this a regular segment. Cannonball, great cannonballs of history. There's probably at least, I don't know, three. Maybe there's more. I don't know. We'll dig into that. Thanks for being here today and every day, not just Cannonball Friday, but Monday, Tuesday, Wednesday, Thursday, and all the days. Be back here next time for more fun and frolics on The Phil Luciano Show. 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
12: They want the charges tossed. I'm Lisa Lacerra, Fox News. The Justice Department moves to drop charges against a former Olympian accused of vandalizing the reflecting pool in Washington, D.C.
13: Federal prosecutors filed a motion to dismiss the case against David Hearn, a former Olympic canoe racer charged with vandalizing the newly renovated reflecting pool near the Lincoln Memorial. Hearn pleaded not guilty. In the court filing, the Justice Department blames the Department of the Interior for slowly trickling critical information to prosecutors, writing, had DOI been forthcoming with information in its possession, a grand jury indictment would not have been sought. The filings, as evidence now strongly suggests, a rushed and botched installation by a contractor led to damage to the pool's lining.
12: Fox's Jared Halpern at the White House. President Trump had accused vandals of damaging the lining. Hamas claims it will disarm if Israel stops its strikes and withdraws from Gaza, but the implementation faces major challenges, and it would come later in the process, and it's contingent on the creation of a Palestinian state. Tens of thousands of migrants have voluntarily left a tiny Spanish territory after crossing into the North African city this week.
14: Spanish authorities now say at least 57 people were killed during those chaotic scenes in Ceuta, and that number could be going up as divers start to search the ocean. Officials estimate 60,000 people crossed into that Spanish territory without really anyone trying to stop them.
12: Fox's Jeff Paul. Italy has suspended its border agreement with Spain over the mass migration, and many other European countries expressing concerns that they will be impacted. The pilot of an F-35B stealth fighter expected to survive after he ejected from the jet before it crashed near the Miramar Air Base in San Diego. The Marine Corps says the service member is being treated for non-life-threatening injuries. 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
15: WMBD Radio Local News, I'm T.J. Carson. Former Sangamon County Sheriff's Deputy Sean Grayson will remain in prison. Capital News Illinois reports the Illinois Prisoner Review Board voted unanimously Friday to deny Grayson's application for compassionate release. Grayson is serving a 20-year sentence for second-degree murder. He shot and killed Sonia Massey, an unarmed black woman who had called authorities to report a possible prowler outside her home. He has been diagnosed with stage 4 colon cancer that spread to his liver and lungs, but the state's attorney and Massey's family argued the judge knew that when handing down Grayson's sentence. This is the 16th year for the Marshall County St. Jude Satellite Run. Coordinator Mallory Lindstrom says they have increased the number of runners by 2 this year.
16: We actually have our very first 2 second generation coming aboard this year. 16-year-old boys are joining us this year. Both of their moms are runners, so kind of exciting to see second generation shape up with us too.
15: Marshall County runners will make several stops on the way to Peoria, including a ceremony near the lake and bridge tomorrow morning. They will walk 50 miles with the goal of raising nearly $259,000 for St. Jude Children's Research Hospital. A Peoria man will spend 50 years in prison for a fatal shooting 2 years ago at the Lexington Hills apartment complex. 23-year-old Javier McGee was convicted in May for the March 2024 death of 27-year-old Trishawn Morris. Morris died from a gunshot wound to the chest after he and McGee were arguing, with McGee claiming self-defense, but prosecutors argued Morris was not a threat. More news in 30 minutes or as it breaks, and always at WMBDRadio.com.
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18: The 25 News First Alert forecast calls for rain chances to continue at times tonight and tomorrow. Watch out for some locally heavy rain at times. And we could even see a couple of isolated cold air funnels develop tomorrow, so we'll keep an eye to the sky for that. It'll be cool tomorrow with high temperatures only in the low 70s. We're drying out Sunday with highs in the upper 70s. And then we're back into the 80s as we look ahead to early next week. From 25 News, I'm First Alert Chief Meteorologist Brian Walter for WMBD Radio.
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14: Welcome back to The Ramsey Show in the Fairwinds Credit Union Studio. I'm George Camel here with Jade Warshaw. Stacy is up next in Tampa, Florida. What's going on, Stacy?
27: Hi, George and Jade. Thank you for accepting my call. Basically, I'm trying to keep from going back to a shelter.
14: Oh, my goodness. A homeless shelter?
27: Yeah. I recently got out of it about 3-4 months ago. I managed to save $500 since I got out of there. But I owe the IRS and child support, and child support has already put in, as I called them, I made a mistake to call the IRS and child support thinking that I could start with payments with them. But now they're wanting each one was $750 a month.
14: So IRS it's wants $750 a month and child support is $750 a month?
27: Yeah.
14: Okay.
0: When you call
27: the kind of money I cannot afford.
0: When you called them, what were you hoping to do?
27: I mean, I figure I could maybe 200 one and the other one maybe 300.
0: Okay.
14: So you thought it'd be a much lower payment, yeah. And they said, nope, this is what it's going to be.
27: Yes.
14: Wow.
27: And I was
14: are you working
27: on
14: right now?
27: I my shelter. I am.
14: Okay. What are you doing for work and how much do you make?
27: I'm a front desk for a surgeon's receptionist. And I make $2,500, give or take, a month after taxes.
14: Okay.
0: Is that 40 hours a week?
27: Yeah.
14: All right. What's your living situation right now?
27: I'm currently renting a high-efficiency house.
14: How much is that a month?
27: That's all I can afford currently. $1,000.
14: Okay. So $1,000 a month, and then if you owed this child support and IRS, that's $1,500 extra, which is all of your income gone, and you haven't even put food on the table.
27: Or my phone, or my bus pass, because I don't have a vehicle either. That's why I'm trying to save money.
14: How are you getting to work right now?
27: I'm literally starting the first bus route. I take the bus.
14: Okay. Oh, my goodness. I'm so sorry. Mm-hmm. What happened that got you into this situation originally?
27: Mental health, nervous breakdowns. I have 39 years of trauma.
14: Oh, wow.
27: So I unfortunately keep going into depression and attempt suicide. And
14: do you have medical support right now?
27: From the state. Yes, that's the other thing I need to bring it into. I have to go to therapy every week to keep me going. That's the reason I came to Florida, to run away from all my trauma. I literally came to Florida about 6-7 months ago. No, about a year, actually. Now that I think about it, I just, 8 months in the shelter. So, yeah, it's been tough, but I refuse to go back to a shelter. I've never been, and I never want to do it again. Mm. That one time was more than enough, and I need to get mentally healthy and pay off my debt.
14: How much debt do you owe total?
27: Give or take about $35,000 between the IRS and the child support.
14: Okay. And is there a judgment against you for these?
27: Yes, because in the divorce, my ex-husband owed property taxes, so they gave them to me, and he took my 401k, my pension, my house, my car. He took everything because of a nervous breakdown.
14: Mm-hmm. Wow. So
27: I have
14: your,
27: now his,
14: your wages are being garnished for these payments to the IRS and child support?
27: Not yet. They are in the process of it. Not with the IRS. The IRS right now currently, I'm trying to make $50 payments here and there whenever I can. Mm-hmm. Since they removed me from the, what is it called, where they don't give you, just when I was in the shelter, I was desperate and I called them and told them my situation. And they put me on something where they do not charge me interest for a little bit while I was in
14: deferment.
27: The shelter.
14: Mm-hmm.
27: Yeah, but when I started saving money and I wanted to, get started and catch up on everything, I called them up and I told them, okay, so I'm currently working. I want to make payment plan that I can afford so I can pay off this debt. They removed me from that no interest thing. The gentleman that I spoke to, he told me that he was going to, don't do anything right now. It's like I'm literally just out of the shelter. I'm just not getting on my feet.
0: Mm.
27: I need a little bit of time, but unfortunately, the gentleman went ahead and removed me from that. So now I'm starting to create interest once again on the IRS. And with the child support, I called them and I told them that wasn't in a payment plan. And they told me, and I also modified my child support because I cannot no longer afford $500 a month.
14: Yeah, that's a huge chunk of your income.
27: My income has gone down.
1: So yes, they should adjust that, and I would fight for that.
0: Can you get that before?
27: They said 2028 is when they can do a modification because they sent the paperwork to the shelter. However, the shelter either returned it, misplaced it. I don't know, but I did not get the paperwork. So now they're saying because they sent me the paperwork to the shelter and I never responded, I'm no longer eligible for them to modify my child support.
1: Okay. Do you have a social worker that you're connected to?
27: For the shelter, yes, I do have a social worker.
1: I would lean on them to see what resources are available, what programs are available to help you get your head above water right now and even fight for you, because you're doing a lot. You're doing a lot to just try to fight these things, pay what you can, go to work every day. So in my mind, number one, you got to take care of you, because if you don't have your mental health and physical health, you can't go to work. And if you can't go to work, you don't have an income. If you don't have an income, we're going to be back in the shelter. So that's how I would prioritize it, and you need to put food on the table first. So here's what you need to focus on with your $2,500 a month, the four walls, food, utilities, housing, transportation, like your bus pass. And that might mean we don't have a car for the foreseeable future, but at least we can keep the bills paid, the lights on, we can eat, and beyond that, insurance. Any insurance you have to pay, let's make sure we have that covered. And if that means you can't pay whoever else, that's tough cookies. And we can deal with the ramifications of that later. But the IRS is the one that is not going to go away. And so we want to get them off our back and see if they can lower that payment. It sounds like you've tried to talk to them. They haven't been super reasonable, but you simply do not have the money to pay. So at some point, they're going to have to give in and go, all right, $300 a month is what we'll take on a payment plan. And same with the child support.
27: When they sent me the court documents indicating that they were going to start segregating my my check from child support, I did appeal for it and explain and my situation once again. So I'm still waiting on that. I just did that last week. The appeal.
0: In the meantime, look for whatever extra work that you can be doing that's within walking distance, that's within bus pass distance. Even a couple hundred extra dollars in your pocket is going to go a really, really long way to make you feel a little bit more secure in all this.
1: Even asking at work, is there extra work I can do, overtime, come in on the weekends, anything to bring in a couple extra $100, that is breathing room for you. We're wishing you the best.

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0: 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Christy, welcome to the show.
1: Thank you. Thank you so much for having me, George and Jane.
0: Absolutely. How can we help?
1: Well, ultimately, our question is about paying for college for three kids. First, we want to thank you. We want to thank Total Money Makeover. Back in 2009, my husband and I paid off $92,000 in debt in 22 months.
0: Wow. Amazing.
1: The debt snowball. So thank you. That set us on a pretty good financial path, but not perfect because, like I said, our question is about paying for college. We have three kids. One is in her second year of college. One is going to be a senior. One is a freshman. And we're okay right now, but we're going to run out, basically. So our question is ultimately, what's the best path? We have some investments, and we want to know what the best path would be.
0: All right.
2: Are there any scholarships involved? Are they working? Tell us all the components that need to come together.
1: Sure.
2: Aside from just you guys' cash.
1: Sure. Our oldest is in she'll be a sophomore. She did get a number of three scholarships, smaller scholarships, but basically we're paying almost full price. And our middle daughter did get a nice sports scholarship. She'll be a senior in high school.
2: Okay.
1: But we already know she has a nice sports scholarship, which will pay for a little over half, but okay. It's out of state, so it's still going to be.
2: It's out of state?
1: Yeah.
2: Okay.
1: So it's still going to be around 20 per year. And then our son is a freshman in high school, kind of unknown. So okay. We're just going, like when we run the numbers, we're just like, we're in Virginia. We're going to pay, you know, basically full. We're just trying to be conservative and assume
2: yes.
1: We're going to pay full price.
2: Okay.
1: We don't
2: so
1: know, though.
2: The biggest thing here is college choice, right? So going out of state, although there's a scholarship there, that's a big deal. And so I'd want to know, are there any other schools offering anything? You know, because once you have, as an athlete, I can tell you, once you have one school, it kind of does kind of open up the doors with some other schools of the same stature.
1: Yeah.
2: So I would be looking into that.
1: Okay.
2: And then the other thing is,
1: we are in state nothing as of now.
2: Okay. Keep looking,
1: so,
2: because if she's also a good student, she might find that she can get academic schools and then walk on to the team that she wants to do. I had that option too. So if sports is a thing, but she's also smart, I think there might be other ways you can play that to where she can still play,
1: okay. Still
2: have better scholarships and be in state.
0: Because so, if in state is 15 a year and you're paying full price, that's still cheaper than your half off out of state school.
2: Right. And I got to say this, when it comes to sports, if she stops playing, she can lose her scholarship. Like if she does freshman year, she's like, Mom, it's too much. I hate the team. I hate the coach, whatever.
1: Right.
2: And doesn't play. Now she doesn't have any money and she's in an out of state school. So I just want to make all those things there. Now with the freshman coming up, obviously we need to start looking at, maybe can we do community college first and do those gen eds there? Right. So I think there's some things that we can tweak with the senior and with the freshman so that we're not spending way more than we need to and we won't run out of money as quickly. And then there's the other part where it's like, can they work a little bit? Can they start saving up a little bit to put towards this and have some skin in the game as well?
1: Yes. And they actually are. Actually, all three have jobs.
0: Good.
2: Okay, good.
1: So
0: how much do you guys have that you could utilize that is non-retirement money?
1: Okay, so, well, that's our question. So, long story short, after we, did our debt snowball, we were in a good financial position, we moved from Connecticut to Virginia, and the house we bought was a foreclosure because it was a good deal. We fixed it up. We did pretty well on it. And building our dream home became possible because of that. And so what we did was kind of Ramsey-inspired, not kind of, totally Ramsey-inspired. We sold the house that we had fixed up, and we moved with the three. They were really little then, so it was much easier, but we moved into a two-bedroom condo while we built our dream home. And
2: this seems like a long story to tell us something simple.
3: How much do you have, Christy?
2: Not that we don't want to hear it, but...
1: For college?
3: Just in general.
1: Is that what you're saying?
3: Because we can just look at your assets and go, okay how much do you have that is non-retirement that we have access to? That could be stocks, that could be savings, whatever it is.
1: Well...
3: could you sell a property? Is that what you're getting at?
1: Well, yes. Well, that's kind of what I was getting at. The condo that we lived in, we kept, and we have rented for the last 11 years. It's been wonderful, a great investment. It is worth $415, and we owe $130 on it.
2: Okay.
1: And so our question is, should we sell that condo? And basically... I mean, we would have more than enough to pay for college at that
2: college
1: point.
2: College fund.
3: You'll walk away with like $250,000 that becomes the college fund.
1: Right. Or it's been a very good investment.
2: Where's the condo? You know, is it even in Virginia?
1: Right nearby us. Yeah.
2: Oh, it's by you. Okay.
3: What is it cash flow after all expenses and the mortgage is paid, all of that?
1: We get about $1,000 a month.
3: Okay. Where is that money going right now?
1: To college.
3: Okay. So when you say to college, where is the current college savings?
1: 529s.
3: Great. How much is in the 529s across all of them?
1: After we paid for our first year of our first daughter, we are down to about 20 left. And that will get us through that plus what we're putting in. We're putting in the 1,000 from the condo plus from our monthly budget, another 1,000. So between the two, we can pay for another full year. And then our second daughter goes in, and we can get about halfway through that year, and then we're going to run out of that 529.
3: Okay.
2: It almost feels like a bit of a no-brainer, I think, to me, because knowing that there's two behind you that are coming, I would, you know, and the condo's cool. It's cash flowing. It's not like it's like changing your life, the $1,000 a month. But in many ways, this is the college fund that you should have been building from the beginning.
1: Yeah.
3: So I know you love it. And now what you can see is, hey, this was kind of a secret blessing.
2: Yeah.
3: This helped us cash flow college. None of the kids are going to have student loans. But that also means we need to reset the conversation with the kids that we're not about to walk into the mall and just buy whatever we want and go to whatever school we want.
1: We are going into this store
3: with a shopping list. Here's what we can do. Here's what we're not going to get. Because if you give a kid carte blanche to go anywhere in the world, they're going to choose anywhere in the world. When you tell them, hey, we're going to cover 4 years at an in-state school, and you're going to work your tail off and apply for scholarships and grants, now we're all in agreement on what the plan
2: is. You guys set the budget ahead of time and make them align to the budget. Because my guess is you probably want to take some of this money and chuck it towards your current home, right? Get that paid off.
3: And your freshman's not going to be happy about this because he saw the other siblings get to do whatever the flip they wanted. Right? There's going to be a little bit of, it's not fair.
1: Right.
3: Why'd they get to go out of state?
1: Yeah. No, I got you. And that's definitely, we are already having those conversations.
2: Yeah.
3: Good. And here's the math on this, Christy. You sell that condo, you pocket $250 in a high yield savings account even, that'll net you about $700 a month just from the interest off of that with no hassle, no landlording, plus your $250 principal.
1: And then just take from that and pay as we go?
3: Exactly.
1: Okay.
3: Now, you could shovel a lot of that into the 529. It doesn't have a whole lot of time to grow and have the, you know, compound growth. But it's still nice to have that grow for the next 4 years for your high schooler.
1: Right. And we get a in Virginia, a nice tax break.
3: That's great. On top of the tax-free withdrawals for qualified education expenses, that's personally what I would do. And the 529 plan is great for that because there's no income limits. The contribution limits are virtually unlimited. And so that becomes your glorified college savings account, that condo. So I would grieve it, say goodbye to the condo, get rid of the renters as soon as you can, and enjoy debt-free education for all three of those kiddos. It'll be worth it.

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1: 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Yvonne Greer is going to be filling in for Dan DiIorio on Monday. 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
3: Fox News. I'm Carmen Roberts. The Justice Department moves to dismiss the criminal case against Olympian David Hearn for allegedly vandalizing the reflecting pool. The court filing today shows that the DOJ admits the damage was the result of flawed installation. President Trump orders fresh attacks on Iran as he tries to get Tehran to surrender. Fox's Steve Harrigan is in Tel Aviv.
4: Here in the region, we've gotten back into that rhythm of attacks, one side striking the other, the next night the other side striking. Multiple drone attacks targeting U.S. bases in Kuwait. No casualties reported.
3: Officials say the new attacks may begin as soon as this weekend and last a few days. And in Arizona, the Pima County Sheriff's Department releases two ransom notes, hoping some one will identify the author from the note's unique handwriting style. 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
5: WMBD Radio Local News, I'm TJ Carson. The Memphis Peoria St. Jude runners are making their way back home. One of their favorite stops will happen overnight in Assumption, Illinois. The run's Mike McCoy tells WMBD's The Greg and Dan Show the town's population doubles when they roll in.
6: And what they do is that they have so much food and Gatorade and water there. And on top of that, because of the places that they have around there, some of the GSI people that build the corn cribs, we make $70,000 from that little community.
5: McCoy says two of the host family's daughters and a granddaughter now run with St. Jude. The Memphis to Peoria run will meet up with all the satellite runners tomorrow afternoon, crossing the Bob Michael Bridge together. Governor J.B. Pritzker has put his signature on a bill aimed at protecting children online. Capital News Illinois reports the Children's Social Media Safety Act makes social media companies verify a child's age on the device's operating system. It also calls for more stricter features such as limiting location sharing and nighttime notifications. Supporters of the bill say it will help the mental health of students by limiting addicting algorithms. Tech companies generally oppose the bill. The upcoming budget for the Chicago Public Schools is dependent on receiving $150 million from the state. Capital News Illinois reports Democratic House Speaker Chris Welch says he is committed to passing a funding bill for CPS in the November veto session. CPS is facing a $700 million deficit and could lay off more than 1,000 district employees. More news in 30 minutes or as it breaks, and always at WMBDRadio.com.
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9: The 25 News First Alert forecast calls for rain chances to continue at times tonight and tomorrow. Watch out for some locally heavy rain at times. And we could even see a couple of isolated cold air funnels develop tomorrow, so we'll keep an eye to the sky for that. We'll be cool tomorrow with high temperatures only in the low 70s. We'll be drying out Sunday with highs in the upper 70s, and then we're back into the 80s as we look ahead to early next week. From 25 News, I'm First Alert Chief Meteorologist Brian Walter for WMBD Radio.
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9: Ask Ramsey is our free AI tool that's built and trained on proven Ramsey principles. And today we're going to break down one of the questions we received this week. Here it is. Why should I set aside 15% to retirement before paying off my mortgage?
15: I love this question. We get this a lot. And one of the reasons is compound interest is really time sensitive, right, guys? And your mortgage isn't going anywhere, but the time in the market is going somewhere. We want you to capitalize on that and spend as much time in the market as you can. A dollar invested today is worth far more than a dollar invested 5 years from now. So important there. And the truth is your mortgage has a fixed payoff date regardless of when you attack it extra hard. Of course, we want you to do that at some point, but...
9: Yeah, because the thing is, if you just made minimum payments on your mortgage on a 15-year, it's gone in 15 years.
15: Which is still way better.
9: So we need to be investing because there's no guaranteed sort of fixed... forced savings plan there like there is with your mortgage.
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9: 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Any extra money you can put towards college or extra on the mortgage. And if you do it our way, you have a reasonable house payment, 25% of take-home, you'll have extra to do all of this stuff with. And then once the mortgage is paid off, you can invest 20, 30, 40, 50% to your heart's delight,
15: right,
9: and maximize your wealth.
15: The problem is if you skip investing and you pay the mortgage faster, you arrive at a paid-for house, which is kind of nice, but then your retirement is very thin and that doesn't feel very good either.
9: You're
15: scrambling to catch up. So there's a way to do this, guys, and the Ramsey plan lets you do both.
9: So check out Ask Ramsey. It'll walk you through your financial goals based on your specific situation. 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Braylon is in Austin, Texas up next. Braylon, welcome to the show.
16: Hi, thank you so much for taking my call. My boyfriend loves this show, and I've been debating back and forth on a life update, upgrade, I would say, a car upgrade.
15: Okay.
16: Specifically.
9: Tell us more.
16: Yes. So I'm really wanting to upgrade to a luxury car. I do work in real estate, so clients see my car from time to time. Right now, I drive a 2021 Toyota Camry, and there's quite nothing wrong with it, and I do not have a car payment. But I've had a really good year the last 2 years in real estate, and I'm wanting an upgrade, so I wanted to hear y'all's thoughts.
15: I want to know the number one driver. Is the number one driver, I have the money to do this and I earned it? Or is the number one driver, I'm a real estate agent and I want people to think that I do really well, so I want to drive a really nice car?
16: It's honestly split 50-50. Like when I get in a car, I want to feel like I'm in something really updated and I have worked really hard and I know I deserve that.
15: Uh-huh.
16: And there's a little bit of that too. Yeah, I do want people to know that they're well taken care of and, you know, I'm a great real estate agent.
9: Okay. What's this car going to cost?
16: Around $70K.
9: And what are you making a year?
16: So far this year, I've made $280.
9: Whoa,
15: good job.
16: Thank you. Last year, I did $428.
15: So you didn't need the car to smash it at real estate.
9: Yeah, there's people driving luxury cars that suck at real estate.
15: Uh-huh.
9: I just want to let you know that.
15: You did it in spite
9: of
15: that. Good job.
9: I don't want you to think that car is the difference maker, that you're going to get clients. You're already doing it in your Camry. So clearly, nobody's reaching out to you because of your cool car, is what I'm trying to say.
16: Thank you.
9: So I want to free you of that. That no matter what car you drive, you're just a really good real estate agent who helps people.
15: Yeah. The question is, do you have $70,000 saved?
16: My net worth right now, my boyfriend does all my investing for me, so shout out Joe, he's listening right now.
15: Wait, did you say your boyfriend does all your investing for you?
16: Yeah.
15: Just as a guy, or is he a...
17: Is he just like a finance nerd and he's like, hey, I'll get
16: no,
17: you set
16: he just,
17: up?
16: Like, loves, yeah, he just loves investing. He works in like investment properties.
15: And you know, do you know how it's being invested, or you're just like, here you go, Joe, you got it?
16: I do. I'm sat next to him when he does it. He's teaching me, so okay. I've taught my friends too.
17: Okay.
15: I'm a little concerned, but let's move on to the next topic.
17: What is your net worth?
16: My net worth is at 380 right now.
15: Good job.
17: Your total. Okay, so where did all the money go?
16: What do you mean?
17: Because you said you made 428 last year, but your net worth is 380.
16: We had some big purchases like last year, I guess. I'm not quite sure, to be honest.
15: Your net worth is 380, or you have 380 in invested?
16: I have my net worth.
15: Okay.
16: I don't know. This would be a Joe question, to be honest.
15: Well, that's why I wanted to make sure, because I know
17: big
15: Joe
17: picture.
15: Was helping.
17: Yeah. Net worth is assets minus liabilities.
16: He says my net worth is 380. I told him I was calling today. I was like asking him all these questions.
17: So you said we had big purchases. What does that mean?
16: I bought him World Cup tickets for his birthday.
17: Wow.
15: But that's not.
17: Okay.
15: That shouldn't be. I mean, it's expensive, but to George's point, if you made four something last year.
17: Like, where did all that go?
15: Say again?
16: I had to pay
17: taxes.
15: Yes, that's true. Okay, so let me ask you these questions. How much do you have in liquid cash?
16: I'm not sure.
15: See, this is why I don't like Joe doing this, because you
17: if you have
15: need
17: to go,
15: to
17: I gotta ask
15: numbers,
17: Joe for how
15: yes.
17: much I have in checking, we have a problem.
15: Yeah.
17: What is in your checking / savings across those two?
16: Probably around 70 right now in my checking. But then I have about 40, maybe 80 invested into Roth.
15: 40
16: I'm
15: or 80?
16: I'm on the numbers right now, and I don't have the sheet in front of me, but we have a sheet of
15: okay.
16: it.
15: Okay. Braylon.
16: Yeah.
15: This is what I'm going to say to you. This is aside from the car. I really want you to know you work really hard. You're really good at your job. You make a lot of money for a single individual. You should know where all your dollars are, especially if you're saying you want to buy a luxury vehicle. One of the caveats to being able to really spending that kind of money and feeling good about it is knowing that I am a keeper of the funds. Like, I know how I'm spending my money. I know where every dime is going. You want that backing this purchase, because that lets me know that you, not Joe, but you are a financially responsible adult. And so I want you to have that clarity on your numbers to feel really good about it. I don't want you to have to go to him and say, Joe, what do you think? I want you to be able to look
16: definitely.
15: At the number. You know what I'm saying? You deserve that
16: definitely.
15: With all the work you've put into this. Okay.
16: And this is new. Like, I just started this the last 2 years. So I am still learning, and I didn't learn. Like, no one taught me about
15: yes,
16: money. Really
15: I totally get
16: so
15: it. I totally get
16: he's
15: it.
16: He's the first one. And it is overwhelming. You know, working as much as I do and then having to learn about it all this.
15: But 2 years.
16: We're in the process.
15: But I'm going to push you on this. I'm going to push you on this. It doesn't take 2 years to do a budget and be able to look and say, here's how much I have in savings and here's how much I have in my checking. That doesn't take 2 years. I want you to know those numbers tonight.
17: And you help people with numbers all day long in real estate. You know how much your clients have in savings, but you don't know how much you have.
16: Okay, wait, he sent it to me. He's listening right now.
15: Good old
17: okay,
15: Joe.
17: Good.
16: Okay. Like, in my checking, I have 50.
17: Okay.
15: Okay, good.
16: In high yields, I have about 5. That was a deduction because of tax. You had to move stuff over to pay. I obviously had a big chunk to pay on that. Robinhood is actually 300.
17: 300,000 invested?
16: Yes.
15: Okay, I thought so. Okay. I thought that was
17: well,
15: your retirement.
17: We're not
15: going
17: to touch invested money. So let's use future income. But here's the parameter. You're not going to buy a brand new car right now. Even if you had 70 grand to spend
16: on. That was my question too, is like leasing, financing, what are y'all's thoughts on that?
17: No chance.
15: No lease.
17: You're going to pay
15: no
17: cash
15: finance.
17: And you're going to buy a used luxury car.
15: And it sounds like you've got maybe around 45 to spend, because what I'd want for you, if you said 50 in checking, 5 in high yield savings, and the rest is invested, I'd be thinking, okay, I want 3 to 6 months of expenses that's liquid. So I would move whatever 6 months of your expenses are into that high yield savings. That's an emergency fund. And then whatever is left, that's kind of your car fund.
17: And I would separate the two. Open up a different high yield savings account called car fund. And once you have, let's say, 40, 50 grand in there, you go buy yourself a nice used luxury vehicle. So what kind of car are you looking at? I'm sure you already know exactly the make, model, and trim level.
16: I really like the Mercedes GLC coupes or the GLE coupes.
15: Listen, I like this for you.
16: Yeah.
17: So that's 70 grand new, right?
16: Yeah.
17: Here's the good news.
16: The GLE Mercedes would go down in value
17: heavily. So you can go buy a 2022 version of that that's still super nice, low mileage, and you can go pay cash for that once you have the money. But you got to get your money in order. Right now it's a mess. You make great money, and you got nothing to show for it in savings.
15: Yeah.
17: So let's get control of that before we start buying super nice things.
15: Yeah, and we'll give you a copy of, we'll give you every dollar, and we'll give you a copy of the Total Money Makeover. Read that, and you don't need Joe for that. You can do that on your own. And you should.
17: Take a back seat, Joe. She's got this one.
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0: Our scripture of the day, Matthew 6:26. Look at the birds of the air. They do not sow or reap or store away in barns, and yet your heavenly Father feeds them. Are you not much more valuable than they? Mary Kay Ash said, aerodynamically, the bumblebee shouldn't be able to fly, but the bumblebee doesn't know it, so it goes on flying anyway.
1: Is that true? That's
0: I didn't know.
1: Is that true?
0: I figured it must have the aerodynamics.
1: Built in. You really think it's sitting there thinking about it?
0: I don't think so.
1: I don't know, Mary Kate.
0: All right, I'll take it. It's an interesting thought.
1: It's an interesting thought.
0: I get the principle underneath it, and I respect it. There we go.
1: There we go.
0: Speaking of which, Kay is in Houston, Texas. What's going on, Kay?
2: Hey, thanks so much for taking my call today. I appreciate it.
0: Absolutely.
2: Yeah, so I am going through a divorce after leaving an abusive marriage. And I'm underwater every month, and I'm sorry.
0: It's okay.
2: I have two kids, 2 and 10 months, and I'm just trying to figure out how to manage all the costs coming at me.
1: It's a lot.
0: So sorry, Kay.
2: I'm about $5,000 in the hole a month. After doing my budget, once the divorce is finalized, I'll be okay. I'll be like right okay. at where I need to be each month. But right now I'm having to cover my rent on my new apartment plus my old mortgage and the bills at my marital home. I had to move out of my house.
1: Why are you having to do rent and mortgage? Is he paying anything to the mortgage?
2: He pays half. I'm just giving him half of everything right now. That's what our county's standing orders require, is that I pay half of all of our bills until something else is in place.
0: So everything is 50-50 until the divorce is processed and final?
1: Okay.
2: Just until there's a temporary order in place. So we're working on that with our attorneys, but he's dragging his feet, you know, and making things drag out longer and getting more expensive.
1: Is there a cap on it at all?
2: They're hoping to have it set in September, mid-September.
0: Okay.
2: So I'm hoping by mid-September I can get some clarity on, like, okay, maybe I can stop paying the mortgage and stuff, and then that would give me at least that.
1: Mm-hmm.
2: But at this point, I just.
1: Okay. Who's got the kids?
2: I do. I have them full-time.
1: Okay. So of the $5,000 that you're underwater, tell us how much money that you have to your name that you can spend on the things that are not half of the bills.
2: Like cash? Would I have cash on hand?
1: Yeah. I mean, is the income being split, or is it just the expenses being split?
2: No. So it's just the expenses. So we've each, like, our income, like, I'm paying half of the mortgage, like, on the website.
1: Understood.
2: And things like that.
1: But you don't get half of the income that you guys shared.
2: No. So I actually make more than him. So I just stopped giving him money, essentially.
0: Okay. So how much are you bringing in every month? At the, you know, how many, you get two paychecks or one paycheck?
2: Yeah, I usually get two. I stopped my retirement, so I'm getting $4,230. I get $4,240 a month, or every 2 weeks, sorry.
0: Okay.
2: So I make about $8,400 a month.
0: Okay. $8,400 a month. And then what is the mortgage costing you? You're half of it.
2: $3,000.
0: Wow. And then your rent?
2: Mm-hmm. So right now my rent is $2,000 because I did a short-term lease, but I'm hoping that'll go down a little bit when I find something longer.
0: Okay, so you got $3,400 left after that, and then you still have all the bills to pay?
2: Mm-hmm, and that's probably on the house,

0: see. It's $415 about. Okay. No, that's average. And then on me, for water and internet and electricity, it's about $450 right now. But that was because I, long story short, it should go down a little bit.
1: Okay. Who's living at the house?
0: I'm sorry?
1: Who's living at the house right now? Is he still there?
0: just my spouse. That's it.
1: Just your stuff?
0: Just my spouse.
1: Oh, your
0: just
1: spouse. Okay.
2: So I want to make sure I understand. Towards, aside from the mortgage, the other bills that you're on the hook for are $415 for the old house, and then $450 is your kind of utilities and bills for the apartment. So that's...
0: Yes. And we have two car payments. Sorry.
2: Okay.
0: So one car payment, half of the car payment.
2: And tell us what that is.
0: So his is $750. So half is $750. And then my total car payment is $1,300, and I'm paying that on my own right now.
1: Oh, my goodness.
2: And why isn't yours part of the half split? Why are we splitting his car but not splitting your car if this is decided by your state?
0: It hasn't been finalized yet, but the end, like, hopefully by September, he will end up covering the home and his car.
2: No,
0: I'll
2: you
0: cover
2: said
0: my stuff
2: you
0: my
2: said
0: car,
2: earlier
0: right now,
2: you said earlier that whatever the decree was said that you needed to pay, you guys had to split the household expenses, which I sounds like included
0: the
2: cars. And I'm saying, why only his car and not your car?
0: Yes. So I was paying only half, and then he told me I needed to pay for my own car.
2: Okay, so no.
1: Either the state says...
2: If you have to follow the law, so does he.
1: Why does he get to decide right now?
0: Yeah, no, that's a good call out.
1: Because here's what I'm wondering. You said you're $5,000 in the hole, and you make $8,400 bringing in. That means your expenses are over $13,000 a month?
0: Based on what I put in every dollar, that's what I was getting out.
2: So what are the other...
0: Let's
2: pretend the $1,300, let's split that up now, because let's go ahead and do that and say, okay, yeah, we're both on $650 on that. Then what's the other major big ticket things that we're missing?
1: Are there a bunch of other debts that aren't accounted for yet?
0: No, I only have two cars in the house. The mortgage, so there's only two debts. Oh, I have a credit card that I have currently, but I'm paying the minimums on that at the moment, which the minimum on that is $500 because that's where I've been putting my attorney fees.
1: Okay. Is the car in your name only
0: at the moment?
1: And the loan?
0: No, unfortunately, it's not.
1: Okay, because I'm trying to think of a way to get you some breathing room right now, and selling that car is A1.
2: But you
0: that's
2: should
0: what I was
2: have.
0: Thinking, but...
2: You should have breathing room, because if I go through everything that you told me and I take all this out, there's still $1,135 there. Now, granted, we haven't done groceries yet, but I'm nowhere near.
0: I am going to counseling regularly at this point.
2: Okay,
0: that's due to the situation.
2: Fair enough. Yeah,
0: so that's $800 a month.
2: $800
0: a week right now.
2: Okay, so now we're starting to get in the
0: daycare.
2: Red.
0: Sorry, daycare.
2: Okay,
0: that was
2: daycare.
0: The most important because I did not have that cost prior. But now I have to pay for daycare, and he will not pay for half of
2: but
0: it.
2: But again,
0: because we did not have daycare before.
2: But here's the thing: we're either going to play by what the state. If you have to do what the state says, he has to do what the state says. So it's your children.
0: So maybe I should just take out daycare that I'd be paying towards that house.
1: I would be talking to your attorney and saying he's not playing fair.
2: He's not playing
1: fair. And so it's on them to force him to play fair. Mm-hmm. It can't just be you texting him saying please pay.
0: No. Absolutely. No, and that's what we're working on.
1: So let's get with the attorney and then redo the budget based on what you actually have to cover, and that will give you at least a clear picture. And then 45 days from now, we're going to know. And in the meantime, I would be talking to my attorney to see what financial moves I can make legally to try to free up some breathing room, what I can sell, what I can move around, because going $5,000 a hole in the hole every month is not going to work even for another month and a half.
0: No.
2: If you do what George said you should do, which is split everything and do it fair, you're going to be right at zero. You're not going to be far below, but you're going to be right at it. I do think counseling is really, really important for you. $800, though, right now is really, really high. I'd be trying to see what I can shave off there, or even speak with them and say, hey.
1: And sometimes even your insurance might cover partial or full.
0: Yes.
1: And so maybe go through them and see, and maybe cut it down to two or three instead of four or five. Mm-hmm. Just things like that. Go through the entire budget and see what we can trim right now just to get by. That's all we're trying to do is just break even.
0: Yes.
2: And to your point, go ahead.
0: Go ahead.
2: I was going to say the things that I would, if you've calculated, this is my half, this is the dollar amount for my half, how you want to allocate it to make sure that you're doing the most important priorities. I think you have the right to do that at this point, because if he doesn't pay his half of the mortgage, that's on him. If he doesn't pay his half of the car, that's on him, right? But you need to make sure the kids get to daycare, right? So I would prioritize it in that way.
1: That puts this hour of The Ramsey Show in the books. Remember, there's ultimately only one way to financial peace, and that's to walk daily with the Prince of Peace, Christ Jesus.

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6: They want the case thrown out. I'm Lisa LaSera, Fox News. The Justice Department is moving to drop charges against David Hearn, who was charged with deliberately damaging the reflecting pool near the Lincoln Memorial.
7: The reason, the DOJ says in court papers, the evidence was not originally known to prosecutors, and it suggests the installation of the new coating was botched, and that led to the damage. The DOJ alleges the Interior Department did not give prosecutors documents in a timely manner and withheld important information, arguing they wouldn't have sought an indictment in the first place if the Department of Interior was more forthcoming.
6: Fox's David Spahn. Hearn had pled not guilty earlier this month to one felony count of property destruction and has a trial date set for September. At a cabinet meeting at Camp David this morning, President Trump talked about the deal announced last night where Hamas would lay down their arms if Israel meets certain conditions.
8: President Trump touting this really as a major achievement. He also said it's one that simply would have been impossible to get done without the success the U.S. had already in the war against Iran.
9: It's a great breakthrough. Nobody thought that would be possible to disarm Hamas. That shows you how much success we're having with Iran.
8: Here in the region, we've gotten back into that rhythm of attacks, one side striking the other, the next night the other side striking, multiple drone attacks targeting U.S. bases in Kuwait, no casualties reported.
6: Fox's Steve Harrigan in Tel Aviv. The Marine Corps says the pilot of an F-35B stealth fighter is expected to survive after ejecting from the jet shortly before it crashed near a Miramar Air Base in San Diego.
10: Photos circulating online appeared to show heavy smoke coming from near the base. Marine officials initially confirming emergency crews were responding to an aircraft mishap.
6: Fox's Christian Goodwin. 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
11: WMBD Radio Local News, I'm TJ Carson. Former Sangamon County Sheriff's Deputy Sean Grayson will remain in prison. Capital News Illinois reports the Illinois Prisoner Review Board voted unanimously Friday to deny Grayson's application for compassionate release. Grayson is serving a 20-year sentence for second-degree murder. He shot and killed Sonia Massey, an unarmed black woman who had called authorities to report a possible prowler outside her home. He has been diagnosed with stage 4 colon cancer that spread to his liver and lungs, but the state's attorney and Massey's family argued the judge knew that when handing down Grayson's sentence. This is the 16th year for the Marshall County